0: employee and a student.
1: This stems from allegations made by the alleged victim's mom. She says she first told the school board about the assault in October. She claims an employee touched her child in a way that made them feel uncomfortable.
0: News Center 7's Letitia Perry reporting the board told parents current investigations by the district and the Miami County Sheriff's Office could take months to finish. No charges for two officers who shot a man during a SWAT standoff in Dayton last December.
2: Investigators say the officers returned fire after Alex Yale shot at them during a mental health crisis at home on Brookway Road. Yale was hit by the gunfire. He's now facing several charges, including felonious assault.
0: WHIO's Will Harris reporting. He's due back in court June 11th.
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4: The new option is designed for people who are hearing or speech impaired or are in a situation where speaking out loud would create a danger. To use it, you should enter 911 as the recipient, with the user's location being the first piece of information sent, and don't use abbreviations or emojis.
0: WHIO's Ron Otto reporting. Dispatchers say voice calls are always preferred and for their real-time nature, speed, and critical background noise. We're taking a look at the live Doppler 7 radar. It's all clear around the Miami Valley. It's currently 76 in Troy and 76 in downtown Dayton. Our next scheduled news in less than 30 minutes and immediately when it breaks. 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
5: Friday, despite a few afternoon clouds, we're mostly sunny with high temperatures into the upper 70s. Saturday, we're partly cloudy and a little breezy with gusts over 20 miles per hour, high temperatures in the middle 70s, and we're dry to end the weekend on Sunday with highs in the lower to middle 70s, and we slowly warm up a little bit into next week. Monday, we're mostly sunny and dry with highs in the upper 70s, and Tuesday, we'll make a run towards 80 degrees with lots of sunshine. I'm Storm Center 7 meteorologist Nick Dunn for Dayton's Severe Weather Station, 1290 at 95.7 WHIO.
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9: In the midst of a slowing economy and jobs being harder to get, there's one sector that the jobs are plentiful right now, and that's jobs that teenagers tend to get. An example, restaurants, desperate for workers. I was in a restaurant the other day that has never had a help wanted sign, and now not only is begging for workers, they have a bullseye code there, a QR code, for you to get an instant application that you fill out immediately on your phone. That's how much workers are needed. And it's not just restaurants. A lot of hospitality jobs, jobs in hotels, are going unfilled right now, and the pay is better than it used to be because the employers need you so badly.
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14: Oh, girl! Back in action on a big Thursday episode of Fox Across America with Jimmy Failla, a man who is not a lying, power-hungry sociopath. Jill Biden is all of those things.
15: I agree with that.
14: And we're going to talk about it off the tippy top of today's show. It's a busy episode. Byron Donalds could be the next governor of Florida. He's currently the front runner. He will be here. Kennedy, a two sports star at MTV. Before she came over here to Fox News, she is in the house as well. And of course, we'll get into your calls, texts, tweets, carrier pigeons, even a smoke signal if Elizabeth Warren wants to message us again like last time.
16: Hi-ya, hi-ya, hi-ya, hi-ya.
14: 888-788-9910 is our phone number, and our rule is very simple every day. We say you are all welcome, no matter what you vote for or sexually attract or what your identity have. Nobody cares. The point is, e pluribus unum, out of many, we are one. You can be a Republican on this show. You can be a Democrat. Just don't be a bang. Happy Thursday. I'm in a great mood. As we make our way through the week, I'm actually in town this week. I have no stand-up comedy. I've been on the road, I think, every weekend since January. So the idea that, like, we're going to wrap up a show tomorrow and it's just Miller time in my yard. Like, the idea that I'm allowed to drink and not worry about being in someone's viral video of me getting kicked out of an airport Chili's. I mean, what a relief.
17: Fat, drunk, and stupid is no way to go through life, sir.
14: Well, fat, drunk, and stupid is exactly how I'm about to go through the weekend. But long before I get there, we've got some adulting to do on the radio. And I wanted to start with the Joe Biden stuff, not because it's the most consequential thing in the world. Joe Biden is out of office. He left the ticket in the middle of the 2024 race.
18: I don't remember that ever happening.
14: But it did. I, for all intents and purposes, have a TV show on Saturday night, Fox News Saturday night, because when Biden was the president, I got very good at making fun of how clearly out of it he was.
18: Come on, man.
14: Okay, and in another time, I shouldn't have made the career progress that I did, because every comic out there should have been making fun of him. Okay, that's what comedians used to do. If the president did something dopey, you made fun of him. We literally had a president who quit talking in the middle of a sentence because he was finished.
19: We hold these truths to be self-evident. All men and women created by, go, you know the thing.
14: Okay, and the Stephen Colberts of the world, the Jimmy Kimmels of the world, even the Jimmy Fallons of the world, and I like him a lot, and the Seth Meyers certainly fall under this umbrella, they were not making fun of Joe Biden every night on their comedy shows.
18: That's stupid. Use your common sense.
14: It's stupid because not only is that a partisan move, which is not your job as a comic, you know, your job is to unite the world through the common culture of laughter, regardless of where the punchline lands. You don't have to worry about how it affects one party in the midterms, or whether it's going to help Trump build a case for another term. It's not your job as a comedian. You entered a profession where you get paid in drink tickets and chicken fingers the first 5 years. Okay, for real. And then they take away your drink tickets by year five because most comics are usually in rehab by then.
20: That's true. That is true.
14: But we were never supposed to take ourselves seriously. But because the Colberts of the world and the Fallons and the Kimmels and the Seth Meyers of the world refused to make fun of Joe Biden, pop culture gave air cover to the news networks, because the news networks just had to pretend Biden was fine, sweep it all under the rug, and get through every day's broadcast without ever mentioning anything, because as far as you were concerned, the president was fine.
21: If you like Biden so much, name three of his complete sentences.
14: So Jill Biden, if you understand, fell in love with the trappings of the presidency. You're a liberal first lady. The media is going to adore you. You're going to get one puff piece after another. Jill Biden was on the cover of every fashion magazine on earth. despite the fact that she looked like she had shot a couch covered in plastic every time she stepped out in a nude floral print dress. She looked terrible. I don't mean she's a bad-looking person. Look at me. I'm no show pony. I just mean she was dressed horribly, but the media fawned all over her while ignoring Melania Trump because she was a Republican. Melania Trump, a self-made immigrant millionaire supermodel who spoke five languages. Jill Biden spoke two languages, English and Joe.
19: I'll lead an effective strategy to mobilize true and international effort to pressure.
14: But the fact that she was addicted to flying on Air Force One and had the entirety of the media in her back pocket allowed her to be the most powerful first lady in the history of this country because Joe Biden was not in charge of anything.
15: I'm Kamala Harris, and I approve this message.
14: Okay, you know, the Jake Tappers of the world that went back and covered this in retrospect after the Biden presidency was over. Okay, Jake Tapper wrote a book called Original Sin, the cover-up of Joe Biden's cognitive decline. He called it Original Sin because it had a nicer ring to it than If I Did It by O.J. Simpson. Jake Tapper and every other dirtbag media analyst out there on the left knew Joe Biden was cuckoo for Cocoa Puffs. They knew it. Jill Biden knew that they knew it. But she thought she had a free pass.
20: Wrong.
14: Yeah, there was only one small problem. She had to put him on stage at a debate. And what Jill Biden is now telling CBS in an effort to sell her new book is that she thought Joe had a stroke that night. She'd never seen him that way. Never once before, never since, was Joe Biden as out of it as he was that night.
20: Come on, don't bullshit me.
14: Are you really, you're gonna tell me that, Jill? Okay, you've listened to this show before. Are you gonna tell me she never heard this man be a little out of it?
20: You know, the rapidly rising in with I don't know.
14: So that's Jill Biden, says that man, who, by the way, that statement is from 2020. Jill Biden got on TV in the year 2026 and said she had never once seen that man before or after the debate as out of it as he was at the debate.
22: You are so full of shit.
14: And goes on to say she thought he had a stroke. There's only one small problem with her. I thought he had a stroke defense. I thought he had a stroke. I didn't know. I never saw him like that. And why is she saying that? Because she's trying to make the case that her husband's still with it and she's not guilty of anything. That's the point. I've never saw him like that. I'm not guilty of a cover-up. I'm not guilty of being drunk on power. Except we know she is. Why? Because after Joe Biden turned in a debate performance that she said resembled a stroke, she's not wrong if you heard it.
20: Making sure that we're able to make every single solitary person eligible for what I've been able to do with the dealing with everything we have to do with. Look, if we finally beat Medicare.
23: Thank you, President Biden, President Trump.
24: I really don't know what he said at the end of that sentence. I don't think he knows what he said either.
14: But again, Jill Biden said watching that made her think her husband had a stroke. But do you know what Jill Biden did after she witnessed her husband have a stroke, according to her? She didn't take him to a doctor. She didn't get him evaluated. No, ma'am. She brought him on stage at a rally and started a four more years chant for a guy she claims just had a stroke.
25: That's just how white folks will do you.
14: Listen to this. This is 5 minutes after the debate. Jill Biden, okay, not a concerned spouse, but a power-hungry sociopath, brings her husband on stage. This is 5 minutes after he glitched out in front of the whole world, so much so that she claims she thought he had a stroke, but she had no concern for the stroke. No, we got a rally to go to. I want four more years on Air Force One. I like driving around without traffic. Here is Jill Biden, clip 7.
26: Joe, you did such a great job. You answered every question. You knew all the facts. And let me ask the crowd, what did Trump do? Why?
27: Garbage like you just makes me sick.
14: Because the point here, and the reason I cover this, is we're not breaking news by telling you Joe Biden's elevator didn't go all the way to the top floor. But when you see people now conceding that there was, in fact, a massive cover-up, and they did, in fact, lie about the president's mental faculties, We're talking about dangerously despicable people. Because if they're willing to lie about whether or not the president knows what planet he's on, imagine what else they're willing to lie to you about. Okay, we have an idea. You know, Biden said he was running for president because it was a battle for the soul of our nation, because Trump never condemned the neo-Nazis and the white nationalists in Charlottesville.
0: And you had people, and I'm not talking about the neo-Nazis and the white nationalists, because they should be condemned totally.
14: Okay, but we understand Biden to lie. He's the politician. Okay, but when the politician's family is now out there gaslighting the country, here is Jill Biden saying she thought he had a stroke. Clip six.
1: Were you horrified as you saw it unfold?
2: I wasn't horrified. I was frightened because I had never, ever seen Joe like that before or since. Never.
1: Or since.
2: Yes.
1: Or You've since. Never seen him like
2: never.
1: That?
2: Never. No.
1: What happened?
2: I don't know what happened. I mean, as I watched it, I thought, oh my God, he's having a stroke. And it scared me to death.
14: I mean, Jill Biden.
4: That is so embarrassing.
14: And don't take my word for it. Here is former Democratic strategist Dan Turrentine. Okay. Echoing the sentiments of Alex Thompson over at CNN. I'll play both. Okay, here's CNN. Okay, CNN, Alex Thompson. We'll start with him. Jill Biden said she'd never seen Joe like that before or since. That's what Jill Biden said.
5: That is a fact check false.
14: But don't take my word for it. Here's Alex Thompson, clip 10.
7: Well, she says that she's never seen him act that way before or since, but in the interviews that over 200 of which that Jake and I did, other people did see him act like that in the months before and in the months after that. And those moments became increasingly hard to predict. And the White House was increasingly trying to manage them to keep those moments out of public view. And eventually, you know, during the debate, they could no longer hide those moments from the public.
14: So that's Alex Thompson, okay, straight up saying, hey, Jill Biden, okay.
9: You were lying your ass off.
14: Lying your floral print ass off. Here is Dan Turrentine, former Democratic strategist, worked around the Obama White House, worked around the Biden White House. Not only is he saying that everybody knew, but she's flat out saying Jill Biden's embarrassing herself. Here it is, clip 11.
11: What she did yesterday was embarrassing. I mean, most Democrats just sat there and kind of alternated between sadness that she's lying and so kind of pathetic and embarrassing, and anger of like, what are you doing? Because I know people who had interactions, as I've said many times, with Joe Biden going back to 2020 and 2021, where he had instances like he had on the debate stage. Robert Hur, I don't know how anyone could say that he was lying and the tapes lied, right? So just go with those two things right there. To turn around and try to convince people that it was truly a one-night instance.
2: Yeah.
11: And you're going to ask Democrats about this. It's embarrassing.
14: Oh, Jill Biden.
28: You're a liar.
14: But why is Jill Biden telling this lie, Jimbo? Why is this a thing? Everybody knows Biden's nuts. Why is she embarrassing herself? And the truth is because they have a book to sell. And she's trying to paint herself as a sympathetic figure to a lot of gullible, gassy, self-hating white liberal women who will buy her martyr book. Hey, I'm actually the victim here. We've got this white supremacist existential threat to democracy in the White House, all because me, the doting, loving, caring wife, had to bear witness to my husband having a stroke. A man I had never seen do anything out of it before. You know, sure, he talked to dead people like Jackie Walorski 6 months after she died. Nothing to see there. I'm aware that he frequently shook hands with invisible people. Oftentimes made the sign language interpreter shrug. And yeah, he said cannibals ate his uncle, and we saw him wander away at the G20 summit and have to go get fetched by the Italian prime minister. We know all about it. Okay, but there was no reason for me to believe I had ever seen anything untoward from my husband. Come on, man. Okay, the reality is Jill Biden was with a dirtbag husband, Joe Biden, who was very famous in Washington for being a sleazy guy, especially around women. Kamala Harris herself said on the debate stage that she believed Joe Biden's sexual assault accuser was credible. Okay, but they swept that one right under the rug. But the point is, Jill put up with 50 years of shenanigans. You got a cheating con man, senator husband, who's involved in all kinds of debauchery with influence peddling through his son and his brother Jim. And she had just gotten accustomed to a lifestyle. All right, he lies, he cheats, he's a dirtbag. But you know what? I'm first lady. And if I've got to sit here and get my husband elder care for dementia, what better place to receive that care than in the comforts of the White House? So I'll fly around on Air Force One. I'll do the fashion puff pieces. I'll toy around with my work husband, as I like to call the younger fella. And we can let this guy get pushed out in front of a podium twice a year and do a pretend press conference where he calls on the reporters because their questions and pictures are on a note card. That's not a press conference. That's a play. And Jill Biden knew it from word one, which means if you believe a word she says, you are way crazier than Joe Biden is ever going to be.
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20: 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Two taps later, Claire says nope to the charge and Wells Fargo is on the case. However you make money work, Wells Fargo can work with that.
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22: Really nice end to our work week on Friday across the Miami Valley. High temperatures climbing into the upper 70s and we stay dry. I'm meteorologist Nick Dunn for WHIO.
23: Busy Thursday episode of Fox Across America. Byron Donalds in the lead to be the next governor of Florida. He will stop by. Kennedy is going to be here as well. Right now, a little you and me time reacting to the breaking news. Out of the Biden camp anyway, that Jill didn't know anything was wrong with Joe Biden. I mean, come on.
24: What an idiot.
23: She needs to sell books. And what they're hoping to tap into, because they're in a weird spot, the Ukraine money dried up, and Biden hasn't raised cash for a presidential library. Like, that's a real thing. They are a few $100 million behind where they would traditionally be at this point. Because apparently nobody wants a presidential library where all the books are in scratch and sniff.
25: Uh-oh, I'm in trouble.
23: Okay, but the point is, Jill Biden out there trying to paint herself in a sympathetic life. I turned on the debate and I was shocked just like you were. Except nobody was shocked. We weren't laughing. I literally got a TV show because I was good enough on Gutfeld's TV show making fun of the things going on in the world that they created a market for me on this channel. And I started to do all the other primetime shows like Laura and Sean and Jesse and all that jazz. And that's kind of how I got going. And it's because I was making fun of the things everybody watching at home knew to be true. And it wasn't a big market for that because, as I said earlier, established comedians didn't want to make the Democrat president look bad, which is the difference between comedy and activism. They didn't know it at the time, and their loss is my gain. I'm not complaining. But Jill Biden at this remote hour, now that we are a few, you know, years removed from that debate, literally 2 years removed from that debate, wants you to believe she was just as shocked as the American people who were never told about Biden's condition. If you watched Fox News, you knew all about it. If you watched Fox News, you weren't surprised by anything you were seeing. If anything, you were disgusted because Biden had glitched out at such an all-time level that you realized just how hard he was being abused by the people propping up that auto pen presidency.
26: I'm Hillary Clinton, and I approve this message.
23: I don't know, but the point is, either way you slice it, there is a problem going on where the politics are so much more important than the people that they're willing to put a guy with dementia in office and lie to your face.
27: 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WHIO.
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0: Live from the WHIO News Center, this is Miami Valley's News at 8:30. It's our top story, the president pondering a new peace deal between the U.S. and Iran.
1: After picking up more than 8 inches of rain over the last 10 days, we are dry for the foreseeable future. I'm meteorologist Nick Dunn. Let's break down that in my full forecast coming up.
0: Now WHIO triple team traffic. We have no major crashes or delays to report on around the Miami Valley. I am still seeing some maintenance on 75 northbound. This is after Route 4. The center lane is blocked, so that may slow you down. It's our top story. The U.S. and Iran reach a tentative deal for a 60-day ceasefire and are working to finalize negotiations to end the war.
2: The question now, will this agreement be signed off in terms of Tehran and Washington at the very top level agreeing to move forward into this extended ceasefire?
0: And that's Fox's Trey Yingst in Tel Aviv. Two minors are arrested after cops used new tech during a chase in Moraine this morning. Officers started chasing the car that was reported stolen in Dayton on Route 741. When the driver slowed down, cops deployed a Star Chase GPS

0: driver of the SUV had to be freed from the vehicle and was taken to the hospital with serious injuries. There's no word yet, though, on who was at fault. Finally, a dry stretch beginning across the Miami Valley.
1: Nice to dry things out over the next several days as the Miami Valley is sitting under an omega block. What this means is high pressure's in control and it's pretty strong, so no storm systems will be able to move into the Miami Valley for the next 5 to 10 days.
0: And that's Storm Center 7 meteorologist Nick Dunn.
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0: To Butler County, a Middletown man is behind bars after a drug bust Thursday.
3: Officers from the Butler County Undercover Regional Narcotics Task Force, or BURN, and Middletown cops arrested 56-year-old Andre Snow. This after finding over 20 grams of cocaine and over $2,200 in cash inside a home on Greenview Drive.
0: And that's WHIO's Ron Otto reporting. Taking a look at the live Doppler 7 radar, it's all clear around the Miami Valley this hour. It's currently 75 in Bell Fountain and 76 in downtown Dayton. Our next scheduled news in less than 30 minutes and immediately when it breaks. 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
1: Friday, despite a few afternoon clouds, we're mostly sunny with high temperatures into the upper 70s. Saturday, we're partly cloudy and a little breezy with gusts over 20 miles per hour, high temperatures in the middle 70s, and we're dry to end the weekend on Sunday with highs in the lower to middle 70s, and we slowly warm up a little bit into next week. Monday, we're mostly sunny and dry with highs in the upper 70s, and Tuesday, we'll make a run towards 80 degrees with lots of sunshine. I'm Storm Center 7 meteorologist Nick Dunn for Dayton's Severe Weather Station, 1290 at 95.7 WHIO.
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9: 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The best comedy in the world right now is over in the Democratic Party. Okay, I'll put a bow on this Joe Biden conversation real quick because I want to play some Chris Murphy. Now, if you're familiar with Chris Murphy's work up in Connecticut.
10: This guy's a serious ass.
9: Chris Murphy was one of those guys going on your TV for 4 years telling you, oh, I know Biden might have glitched out on TV today, but you should see him behind closed doors. Nobody can keep up with a guy. The poor interns. These girls are in their 20s. They don't even know how to stick with this man. He's just so rapid fire. Because no self-respecting person thought Joe Biden was behind closed doors like a ninja. Okay, but they coined phrases with the help of Chris Murphy called cheap fakes. The guy, I know you saw Biden glitch out at a rally and Barack Obama walked him off stage by the wrist. I know what you saw, but the video is a cheap fake. You see, you're looking from the wrong angle. If you look from this angle over here, it was Biden who was actually grabbing Obama, and then they went and ran the 100-meter hurdles. And I mean, it was so embarrassing. But I bring it all up. Why? Because here is Chris Murphy, who's now going on TV at this remote hour, saying Joe Biden should have dropped out a lot earlier than he did. The same Chris Murphy who was telling you Biden was fine. Are you ready for Chris Murphy before the debate? Here's Chris Murphy before the debate, clip 9.
11: Listen, I'm somebody that's worked intimately with the president. Joe Biden is incredibly competent and he's incredibly effective. There's not a problem. I know that he is ready for this campaign. I have seen how effective he has been up close and personal.
9: Oh, okay. Really, though? Because here is Chris Murphy now, clip 8.
12: Well, I certainly remember that debate as we were all wondering what was happening in front of our eyes. I feel like we've litigated this. It was a mistake for the president to stay in that race as long as he did. We would have been better off as a party had he gotten out much sooner. But yes, that was certainly a moment where many of us were scratching our heads.
9: Oh, man.
13: That was embarrassing.
9: Chris Murphy says it would have been a better situation if Biden had gotten out a lot sooner, except there's one small problem. Chris Murphy was telling us Joe Biden was fine a lot sooner. How was Biden going to drop out in May or April or March when Chris Murphy was on TV going, this guy is sharp as a tack?
14: I think he's got a point.
9: Yeah, the point is Chris Murphy's full of and so is everybody else who gaslit us on this. And again, I'm only bringing it up. It's not because, I told you so. Who cares? It's because they were willing to ghost ride the country. Like, do you know when you want to lend the kid the car and your kid does something so reckless without the car that you go, maybe I probably shouldn't give this kid the car yet. He's not responsible enough. The Democrats are flat out now telling you that everything we said was correct. Yeah, Joe Biden was nuts. He should have dropped out a lot sooner. They knew that. They knew he should have dropped out a lot sooner, but they were going to take their chances because if they could shoot him up with enough B-12 and get him through the debate, they could make the case that Trump was Hitler all summer, get all of pop culture, get the entirety of the media to get behind them and go, democracy's on the ballot. We need four more years of Joe. A steady hand at the till. Look at him. Just look at the way he shuffles onto that Delaware beach 66 times a year. I mean, it was bananas. Joe Biden is the only president who has less free time now that he's out of office than he did when he was in office. When he was in office, all he had was free time. You didn't see the guy. If you told people you saw Joe Biden, they talked to you like, let me guess, he was with Elvis and Bigfoot was driving the car. Hey, Vinny, this guy says he saw Joe Biden. Get a load of this nut. Nobody saw Joe Biden. He had the public appearance schedule of a groundhog. And I'm only bringing this up again because they want power so desperately that they are willing to do anything to get it, including putting a man in charge who is an actual empty vessel. That's who Joe Biden was, and they knew who he was. And they went on TV every day, just like Joe Scarborough, and said, if you dare question this guy, you're an idiot who just can't take the truth, okay?
0: Start your tape right now, because I'm about to tell you the truth. And F you if you can't handle the truth. This version of Biden, intellectually, analytically, is the best Biden ever. Not a close second. And I've known him for years. The Brzezinskis have known him for 50 years. If it weren't the truth, I wouldn't say it.
9: If it weren't the truth, I wouldn't say it. You know what Joe Biden was saying on TV right after Joe Scarborough told you he was the sharpest guy ever? He was saying this.
8: Look, there's so many young women who have been, including a young woman who just was murdered, and he went to the funeral. The idea that she was murdered by an immigrant coming in, they talk about that. But here's the deal. There's a lot of young women are being raped by their in-laws, by their spouses, brothers and sisters, it's just ridiculous. And they can do nothing about it. And they try to arrest them when they cross state lines.
10: Thank you.
13: God save the queen, man.
9: What are we even watching? But Joe Scarborough was on your TV going, sharpest Biden ever, and F you if you can't take it. With a straight face. That's what he was saying.
14: You are a rude, terrible person.
9: Okay, guys, we always knew Joe Biden to be a liar, a political grifter. Do you know when the first time I heard Joe Biden's name was? Guys, I'm 48 years old, 49 years old. I don't know, Jenny knows. Okay, the first time I heard his name, I'm not making this up. It's in 1987. I was watching The Tonight Show in fifth grade. And Johnny Carson was making fun of Joe Biden for dropping out of the first of three presidential elections he would drop out of. This one was because of plagiarism and being a serial sociopathic liar about his accomplishments. If you remember the year 1987, we had a guy named Ted Koppel. Do you remember Ted Koppel? Here is Ted Koppel doing a report on Joe Biden being forced out of the race for lying. Listen to this.
15: I went to law school on a full academic scholarship, the only one in my class to have a full academic scholarship. Went back to law school and, in fact, ended up in the top half of my class. I was the outstanding student in the political science department at the end of my year. I graduated with 3 degrees from undergraduate school and 165 credits, only needed 123 credits.
16: Biden now concedes he did not graduate in the top half of his law school class, that he does not have 3 degrees from college, and that he was not named outstanding political science student in college.
17: Newsweek says Biden actually went to school on a half scholarship, ended up near the bottom of his class, and won only 1 degree, not 3.
18: Joe Biden ranked 76th in the class of 85 at the University of Syracuse Law School. I mean, this guy comes off this whole thing as a flyweight.
19: Now Biden says Newsweek is right. His memory had failed him.
15: And I'd be delighted to sit down and compare my IQ to yours if you'd like, Frank.
20: Joe Biden was victimized by the truth.
21: Bye-bye Biden. He may not know it yet, but I think this is going to be very difficult for him to recover.
22: Is Joe Biden dead meat, yes or no?
23: I think so.
9: That was 1987. Because he got called out for lying about everything. And then they hit him with plagiarism charges. And I'll never forget it. I was watching The Tonight Show as a fifth grader on the night it happened.
24: One of the Democratic candidates is Senator Joseph Biden. Have you seen the problem he's been having? He went around and made a speech. And apparently, he quoted a, I think it was a British politician, took his speech and kind of paraphrased it as his own. And then the press got on him, and then he was charged also with taking part of Bobby Kennedy's speeches. And Biden says, not to worry, he reassured his staff. He said, we have nothing to fear but fear itself.
9: I was watching that in fifth grade. I'll never forget it. That's how I knew that clip existed when I went and caught it for the show. And it's so fascinating because he's always been like a sociopath. I didn't know to the extent that his wife was and to the extent that all of these Democrats around him were that drunk on power. And the reason they don't deserve to be in charge is not because they were willing to lie to us on such a profound level. It's that none of them had the balls to primary the guy.
1: Bingo.
9: Okay, like if you're Gavin Newsom and you know there is a party-wide cover-up of this man's cognitive decline, you know that when you, he was literally doing fundraisers at people's houses where he'd come over for dinner and read off a teleprompter at the kitchen table.
1: This could be a problem.
9: Do you remember the story we did on my show about how they had fluorescent tape on the floor? So anytime he went out in public, he could follow the tape because they were tired of him getting lost, leaving stage. They literally had to guide him off stage because he would go the wrong way.
2: We have a president that is clearly not all there.
9: And everybody, Joe Scarborough, Rachel Maddow, Jill Biden, Chris Murphy, every dirtbag Democrat out there, Nancy Pelosi.
3: Nancy Pelosi is a total dingbat.
9: Maybe so, but she was right there with Biden to the end, just like Chuck Schumer.
3: Chuck Schumer is a clown.
9: Sure. Okay, but until that debate, they were like, four more years. This guy could do eight more years. It's better than Trump. Guy's literally Hitler. January 6th. Who cares if the Southern Poverty Law Center ended up paying most of the people who showed up that day? And the FBI had 300 plainclothes agents in the crowd. Okay, still bad. Still Trump's fault. Something about democracy being on the ballot. Why do you think we're arresting our political opponent? Raiding his house, shooting at the guy. We're trying to protect democracy over here. I mean,
3: Democrats are so full of crap.
9: Totally. But you understand their instincts are so bad at this moment because politics became too emotional for them. You know, when you do things from a place of emotion, it denies you self-awareness. You know, when you get in a fight with somebody and when you make up, you go, ah, sorry, I called you a pirate hooker. I was mad. You know, that whole thing. But you should lose the peg leg and the garter belt. Anyway, as we sit here, you realize that in the heat of battle, you sometimes behave in a way you wouldn't otherwise normally do because you'd ask yourself, hey, do I sound nuts right now? But the Democrats manufactured a hysteria around Donald Trump. When he came down the escalator as a 15-year primetime TV host on NBC, okay, they pretended we'd never seen this man before. He was some existential white supremacist threat inspired by Hitler, colluding with Russia, and we were all gonna die.
10: People aren't buying it, CNN, you dumb bastard.
9: And because none of them interviewed Republicans, none of them hung out with Republicans, none of them even acknowledged the existence of a dissenting view, okay, they came to believe their own BS. They reacted to their own hysteria, a literal cat chasing a tail, but at such a dizzying rate of speed that the cat couldn't even fathom how insane it looked to the rest of us. And that's why they were willing to get on TV night in and night out and tell you Biden was fine. If everybody else on the panel said Biden was fine, if everybody else who got hair and makeup and came on to set said Biden was fine, what business did they have to believe he wasn't fine? Just because it was the truth doesn't mean that should be a priority. These people want power. They don't want truth. Okay, but the reality is that's what ultimately happened. Because politics are so emotional and they don't have self-awareness, they didn't realize what bad instincts it was to lie about Biden, so much so that they didn't realize what bad instincts it was not to just primary the guy. Believe me, Trump would have had a hard time winning with all the baggage the Democrats had besieged him with. He would have had a hard time winning against a candidate with less baggage. They had Josh Shapiro, wildly popular in Pennsylvania, but they couldn't nominate him because he's a Jew. Straight up. I mean, they admit it. Straight up. Because they have so much anti-Semitism in the Democratic Party right now because of all of this garbage with Gaza. And they didn't want to lose Dearborn, Michigan because they just have Kill the Jews parades every weekend. It's bananas. I don't feel good saying it. But we elected it right here in New York City. Okay, Mom, Donnie's the first New York City mayor not to go to the Israeli Day of Remembrance. Just didn't show up. Say, ah, screw him. Free Palestine or something. I don't know. But anti-Semitism is mainstream in the Democratic Party, so Josh Shapiro couldn't do it. Gavin Newsom just didn't have the balls to do it because he was afraid he would lose to Trump, and he thought it looked bad in his party if he cut the line and took Biden's turn. And, of course, in the woke Democrat Party, you couldn't bump the black lady off the ticket because that meant you were a white supremacist. So Gavin Newsom, rather than trying to change the culture in his losing party, stood on the sidelines because he didn't have the balls to go for it. And now he'll never be president. Oh, God, no. California's a dump. Gorgeous state, but the way it's managed, oh, not good. So the point is, as we sit here right now, the thing I'm trying to impress upon you is not, well, they lied about Biden. You knew they lied about Biden. You knew they lied about Biden in 2020. 2021, 2022, 2023, 2024. You knew he lied about every day. That's not the revelation here. The revelation is they lied. They're now willing to admit that they lied, and they think that was a good decision. And the point is, these people don't have the instincts to run a 5K marathon, let alone a country. That is a statement of fact.
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17: Live from the WHIO News Center, this is Miami Valley's news at 9 o'clock. It's our top story. The U.S. and Iran reach a tentative deal to extend a ceasefire.
18: After picking up more than 8 inches of rain over the last 10 days, we are dry for the foreseeable future. I'm meteorologist Nick Dunn. Let's break down that in my full forecast coming up.
17: Now, WHIO triple team traffic. I'm still only seeing some maintenance on 75 North. This is just after Route 4. The left lane is blocked. The rest of the Miami Valley is running well. It's our top story. To Washington, the ball could be in President Trump's court, a possible deal between the U.S. and Iran.
19: We're being told that the Memorandum of Understanding, which is not an actual peace agreement, but it is a memorandum, is sitting on the president's desk for him to sign off on, and then they can get going with more negotiations. But Iranian state media said there is no agreement on that memorandum.
17: And that's Fox Business's Ashley Webster reporting. No charges for two officers who shot a man man during a SWAT standoff in Dayton last December.
1: Investigators say the officers returned fire after Alex Yale shot at them during a mental health crisis at home on Brookway Road. Yale was hit by the gunfire. He's now facing several charges, including felonious assault.
17: That's WHIO's Will Harris. Yale is due back in court June 11th. A local caregiver is facing charges after cops say she assaulted a resident at a Washington Township memory care facility. 47-year-old Tensia Walker was indicted on patient abuse Thursday. Investigators say fellow staff members called 911 May 18th after Walker reportedly grabbed and injured the patient. Walker remains in the Montgomery County Jail and is set to appear in court June 2nd. Troy police are looking for at least three people who led them on a chase early this morning.
2: Cops found the car stopped in the middle of Chatham Drive at around 3 a.m. when several people were seen running to get into the car. Officers followed the car to southbound I-75 near Vandalia, where the chase was terminated. Officers say the vehicle was stolen from Centerville.
17: WHIO's Ron Otto reporting. If you have any information, you can call the Troy Police Department.
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17: New details today in a deadly small plane crash in Akron earlier this month. The NTSB says eyewitnesses saw the Piper Cherokee suddenly spiral out of control before nosediving into a home on May 14th. Investigators say the aircraft had been in service a day prior. The pilot and the flight instructor were killed, but everyone inside the home were able to escape. Taking a look at the live Doppler 7 radar, it's all clear around the Miami Valley this hour. It's currently 72 degrees in Springfield and 72 in downtown Dayton. Our next scheduled news in less than 30 minutes and immediately when it breaks. 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
18: Friday, despite a few afternoon clouds, we're mostly sunny with high temperatures into the upper 70s. Saturday, we're partly cloudy and a little breezy with gusts over 20 miles per hour, high temperatures in the middle 70s, and we're dry to end the weekend on Sunday with highs in the lower to middle 70s, and we slowly warm up a little bit into next week. Monday, we're mostly sunny and dry with highs in the upper 70s, and Tuesday, we'll make a run towards 80 degrees with lots of sunshine. I'm Storm Center 7 meteorologist Nick Dunn for Dayton's Severe Weather Station, 1290 at 95.7 WHIO.
23: 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It's called Miami Valley's Morning News, and it's all news, all weather, and all traffic all morning long. 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Would you give the show a shot? 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
18: Oh, girl, back in action. Big hour coming up on Fox Across America, your home for top shelf radio in a bottom feeding political world. So much garbage, just an absolute stampede of stupidity in our political landscape right now. We're going to discuss it with Kennedy, a two sports star in media. She, of course, got famous in the 90s over at MTV, and now she is here over at Fox News covering politics, where they just lined up a lot of bands from the 90s to play the America 250 concert. We'll get into it, have a little fun with that lineup. And we will, of course, talk about the real comedy of our time, which is the reality that Texas has just nominated a vegan senator who says God is a woman.
6: What the hell is the world coming to?
18: I don't know, but I know what the Texas Senate election is coming to, and that is a victory for Ken Paxton. 888-788-9910 is the phone number. You like the show, hate the show, agree, disagree. I don't care. I'm a talk show host. My job is to talk. It is not to convert. It is not to preach. It is not to alienate people who disagree with me. The very nature of a talk show means we're going to share dissenting views. Do you remember that? Back in the day, you'd actually talk. And if somebody disagreed, you wouldn't cancel them. You wouldn't pressure their sponsors. You wouldn't make them stand up in front of the football locker room like the Giants just did to Jackson Dart. Did you see that? Jackson Dart, Giant quarterback, brought Donald Trump on at a rally last week. And the media was apoplectic. How dare he bring on Donald Trump? Support the president.
7: The media is a bunch of losers.
18: Okay, because they were apoplectic that this guy would voice his political views in favor of Donald Trump. Now, the same media got Colin Kaepernick a $59 million Nike deal for criticizing the United States, complaining about the president, saying America was systemically racist, even though there's not a single solitary piece of data to support that. This is truly a country where anybody can be anything, and the only thing between you and that thing you want is your ability to persist and overcome adversity. Everyone you know who is a success is 10 times the failure, meaning the one thing they succeeded in, whatever that was. You want to tell me Bill Gates, it was Microsoft. He made a gazillion dollars. But you know what he did before that? He tanked seven different entities. They like to tell you Trump's a failed businessman. I'm like, wouldn't you love to fail at business so much that you're worth $5 billion? At this point, he's probably worth $10 billion because they've licensed their brand to so many things in light of his presidential success that they're now opening up billion-dollar Trump towers all over the Middle East with his name on it, making huge money. But they tell you, oh, he's a failed businessman. He bankrupted a casino. And what did he do after that? Did he live under a bridge, poverty-stricken? No. He got back on his feet, became a primetime NBC host. Had all kinds of other real estate licensing deals. Opened up more places out in Vegas and around the world. And overcame adversity. The God's honest truth is everyone you know to be a massive success is a much bigger failure when you consider how many losses they take on the way. I'm sitting here. I host a TV show on the Fox News Channel and a radio show that's being heard on about 200 stations today. Okay, do you know how many times I was rejected in showbiz and comedy and TV and screenwriting and commercial auditions, reality TV shows, anything you can think of, okay? I'm sitting here with a record of 2 wins and 5,398 losses. That's how you make it in life. That's how you make it in showbiz. So when the Democrats get on the air with this stupid defeatist message, which is like, oh, America's systemically racist. You can't get ahead in this country. We need to tax the rich. We don't need to tax the rich. 1% of Americans pay 50% of the taxes. That same 1% is responsible for 10% of all spending in this country, which means they are single-handedly propping up our economy. But the bigger issue is not what the 1% makes or spends. It's what the government spends, which is your money. We're the richest country in the world. We're $37 trillion in debt. And instead of running on fiscal responsibility, balancing the books, and yes, you can, what are the Democrats ultimately running on is no, you can't. The deck is stacked. The rich is bad. You can't even bother trying at this point. Just let us give you free stuff. Childcare is expensive. Let us give you that. Healthcare, come on. Single payer. We got this thing called the Affordable Care Act. Never mind that it drove up healthcare by over 300%.
4: I don't see you doing any better in the booty department.
18: But of all the fool's errands the Democrats have run, one of which is campaigning quite aggressively against your own self-reliance and your ability to persist. Okay, the biggest fool's errand they're running right now is in not listening to voters, not having any connection to the priorities of working men and women. Everything the Democrats stand for. Right now, across the river from where I'm broadcasting in New York, we have Democrat protesters outside an ICE facility in Newark. And they are trying to garner sympathy for people in our country illegally who have violent arrest records here and abroad. And the Democrats want you to believe those guys are the victims. We need to abolish ICE. There's only one small problem. 80% of the American people support mass deportation. Why? Not because they changed, but because the Democrat Party changed. Do you understand? When Barack Obama was president, he deported more people than any president in history and gave Tom Homan a medal, a gold medal, for reaching a million deportations.
4: Tell it like it is.
18: Okay, when Bill Clinton was president, he brought down the House at his State of the Union saying we're going to bar all companies who feed into the scourge of illegal immigration. This is Bill Clinton, 1995.
10: All Americans, not only in the states most heavily affected, but in every place in this country, are rightly disturbed by the large numbers of illegal aliens entering our country. The jobs they hold might otherwise be held by citizens or legal immigrants. The public service they use impose burdens on our taxpayers. That's why our administration has moved aggressively to secure our borders more by hiring a record number of new border guards, by deporting twice as many criminal aliens as ever before, by cracking down on illegal hiring, by barring welfare benefits to illegal aliens.
18: Bill Clinton bragging about deporting twice as many illegal immigrants as anyone ever had before him. Twice as many as a Democrat who got two terms. If Bill Clinton bragged about deporting people in the modern Democrat Party,
15: he should be behind bars.
18: They'd want to lock him up. And that's the point. People have not changed. The Democrat Party has. Why? Because their money is coming from other places now. The climate thing dried up. The most prominent climate change activist you know is Greta Thunberg. She's now doing the kill the Jews, death to Israel thing. That's what she's doing. She's walking around in a headscarf, doing the free Palestine, blow Israel off the map thing. Screw the Zionists. That's what she's doing. Like, she actually just quit climate change as the face of the movement because they knew it was a grift and nobody cared about it. And every single piece of temperature-related data that's come out in the last 20 years has contradicted every single thing Al Gore said. And every one of those other grifters who said we had 6 years to live, like AOC.
7: AOC is a dope.
18: Now, I want to correct myself because AOC said we had 10 years to live, just to be clear. And that was 12 years ago.
20: Bingo, man. Bingo.
18: But the biggest fool's errand the Democrats run is, like I said, for all the culture war garbage, for all the climate change garbage, okay, that's where the money came from. That's why they pushed it. Donors control their party. Okay? It's the donors who picked Kamala Harris as the presidential nominee. When Joe Biden announced he was dropping out of the race, they didn't have a primary where the voters picked it. They didn't have a convention where the superdelegates put it to a floor vote. They literally had an announcement the day Biden dropped out that Kamala was going to be the nominee. That was it. Game, set, match. Okay, and then the Democrats told you they were protecting democracy, and that's why she was running.
7: Don't pee on my leg and tell me it's raining.
18: But in any event, they're not peeing on your leg and telling you it's raining. They're not longer peeing and saying it's climate change. They've backed off climate change. Okay, and they've moved on to other culture war issues because that's where the money comes from. Transing kids is a big deal. It is a big deal to liberal donors. It's an 80-20 issue nationwide. 80% of people do not think it's good. 80% of people do not think biological men should compete against women. Over 89% believe biological men do not belong in the women's room. But the Democrats continue to tell you that you might as well be a slave owner with those views because they're outdated and you're standing in the way of the march of progress. Except slavery was a genuine scourge on our country. It was not a manufactured civil rights movement.
9: Like, guys throwing on a dress and saying they deserve abortion care is not a real argument, because here's a pro tip: men can't have babies.
0: He knows what he's talking about.
9: Okay, and that's something we've agreed on for as long as time. Mr. Rogers won multiple Emmys singing about it.
8: Only girls can be the mommies. Only boys can be the daddies. Yes, sir.
9: Okay, that's Mr. Rogers again. If he sang that in the modern Democrat Party,
15: he should be behind bars.
9: They'd want to lock him up. But here is James Tallarico, your Senate candidate in Texas, telling you the trans community needs abortion care too.
11: Not even close.
9: They can't get pregnant. Guys, if men could get pregnant from having sex with other men, every prison in America would have a massive maternity ward.
7: He's a lousy dad, but he's right.
9: But here is Tallarico, abortions for trans people, clip 18.
12: Before we go further, I want to acknowledge that our trans community needs abortion care too. Defending trans Texans is something we have to do every day at the state capitol. And you better believe I'll be giving sermons on that too.
9: Oh, God.
21: These people are crazy. I'm telling you, they're crazy.
9: Now, he knows trans people don't need abortion care. Like, Tim Walz knew that boys didn't need tampons in the middle school bathroom because they biologically can't get their period. But there's a lot of lobbyist money out there that says they can. Why? Because that lobbyist money means these kids have to take more drugs and puberty blockers that chemically castrate them. It means they have to get more of the surgeries and the gender reaffirming care. That's what they call it. What a cute creative term for chopping off your junk. Nah, it's gender affirming care. You don't understand. Our three-year-old, who'd have no idea what his gender even was if we didn't convince him he was trapped in the wrong body, was told so many times by his parents that he was trapped in the wrong body that by the age of 5, he wanted a surgery and we had no choice but to get it for him. Because, you know, if your 5-year-old wants something, clearly they know what's best for them. I mean, guys, think about that. If a little girl was 5 and wanted a boob job, she couldn't get one because she's not old enough. But if she wanted a penis, you'd actually go out there and give her one in the name of gender-affirming care? I mean,
22: I'm sick and tired of all this bullshit.
9: But the Democrats are running on this. Like, that's going on out in Seattle. It's going on out in L.A. It's happening here in New York. You know, Kamala Harris famously got destroyed in the 2024 election because of the Donald Trump ad where he said Kamala Harris is for they, them, and Donald Trump is for you. And do you remember that famous ad where she bragged about changing the gender of inmates on the taxpayer's dime?
24: When I was attorney general, I learned that the California Department of Corrections, which was a client of mine, I didn't get to choose my clients.
25: Right, a client of the attorney general.
24: Of the Office of Attorney General. That they were standing in the way of surgery.
25: For prisoners.
24: For prisoners. And there was a specific case. And when I learned about the case, I worked behind the scenes to not only make sure that that transgender woman got the services she was deserving. So it wasn't only about that case. I made sure that they changed the policy in the state of California so that every transgender inmate in the prison system would have access to the medical care that they desired and need.
9: My God.
27: What sort of sad, twisted, and tiny leftist echo chamber does that woman belong to?
9: She belongs to the echo chamber where the money keeps coming in. That's the point.
28: Paying in cash.
9: That's the point. Okay, Kamala Harris lost the 2024 election because Trump did a massive air buy on NFL Sunday around this country and ran that commercial on loop. Because no serious person thinks we should be using taxpayer dollars and changing laws so a rapist who winds up in a men's prison can claim he's a woman and go to the female prison instead. I mean, Kamala Harris.
27: You're an idiot.
9: But the policy, as disastrous as it was, didn't go away. And that's why when the DNC finally released its autopsy last week, they didn't touch on a lot of the stuff that cost them the election. Why? Because their donors are still paying for it.
29: It costs a lot of money to run for political office.
9: So you understand, a guy like James Tallarico is going to have $100 million given to him from woke white people in New York and California who have no connection to the priorities of voters on the ground in Texas. And these woke white people are going to get so much air cover from the media telling them this is the hottest guy ever. James Tallarico is changing the face of politics. Do you remember when they told you with a straight face that Tim Walz was redefining masculinity? Tim Walz, who if he wasn't in politics would be a Richard Simmons impersonator, who had the arm movements of an inflatable guy outside a car wash. Okay, they said he was the new face of masculinity. And they didn't believe it. But they were all in on it because that was the marching order sent into the huddle by the culture warriors who donated $1.5 billion to Kamala Harris's campaign. And that's why we're in the position we're in now, where Texas has a guy who's going to get his ass handed to him. Because no matter what you think of Ken Paxton, at no point in the next 5 months is he going to tell you to go vegan to save the environment and that God is wearing a dress. You know who will tell you that? The Democrat Party, because that's what their donors want.
1: They don't know what the f*** they're doing. You understand that?
2: A show so good, it's frightening.
3: 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I dropped my hot pocket.
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11: Really nice end to our work week on Friday across the Miami Valley. High temperatures climbing into the upper 70s and we stay dry. I'm meteorologist Nick Dunn for WHIO.
9: This is maybe the favorite thing I've heard in media this week. MSNBC had a guy on by the name of Mark McKinnon. I don't know Mark McKinnon. I grew up with Chris McKinnon. He went to my high school. We used to drink on the bleachers all the time. I hope he's doing well. I loved Chris McKinnon. But here is Mark McKinnon on MSNBC trying to claim with a straight face that James Tallarico can out-Bible the Republicans.
12: You're a stupid man!
9: Okay, the guy that says God is a non-binary woman is going to out-Bible. This is bananas. Listen to this clip. This is clip 19.
15: Every cycle comes around and I hear from media and friends that say, oh, you know, this time it's the rising tide, blue wave. And I'm usually the one tapping the brakes. But I think that there's a perfect storm lining up here. First of all, just a bad environment for Republicans in general. Secondly, an exceptional candidate in James Tallarico. And third, I think a really unpopular Republican nominee in Ken Paxton. This is going to be a good versus evil. And I think that Tallarico is just a different kind of candidate. He talks about values and he can out-Bible the Republicans.
9: He can out-Bible the Republicans?
18: You can't handle the truth.
9: Nah, it says right there in the Bible, Mary almost had an abortion with Jesus. This is Tallarico's real words. I'll play them for you in the next segment. He literally says with a straight face that Mary had to consent to have Jesus. The angel gave her a choice. Like, this is real. Like, it's not something I write for my comedy show. I'm not that creative. This guy is cuckoo for Cocoa Puffs. But it pays well with the donors. And that's why we have a guy who basically is Gato O'Rourke. Really, just a gayer Beto. Dumber too.
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3: Live from the WHIO News Center, this is Miami Valley's news at 9:30. It's our top story, an extension to the ceasefire with Iran after a tentative deal is reached.
11: After picking up more than 8 inches of rain over the last 10 days, we are dry for the foreseeable future. I'm meteorologist Nick Dunn. Let's break down that in my full forecast coming up.
3: Now, WHIO triple team traffic, nothing to report on at this time. All highways and travel times are running well. It's our top story. The Strait of Hormuz may soon be reopened after the U.S. and Iran reach a tentative deal.
5: This agreement that the U.S. and Iranian negotiators have come to, that's just awaiting President Trump's signature, would extend the ceasefire for about 60 days so that both sides can go and start talking again about Iran's nuclear program.
3: That's Fox's Peter Ducey. The deal would also lift a U.S. blockade on Iranian ports, with some sanctions relieved, while Iran would commit to not building a nuclear weapon. Updating a story out of Clark County, three suspects on the loose after a police chase in Clark County last night. Cops say a deputy tried to pull

0: Thursday at the intersection of Diamond Mill Road and Wolf Creek Pike. A dump truck collided with a Chevy Blazer, resulting with the 32-year-old driver of the Blazer being trapped for a time. He was transported to a local hospital after being freed with serious injuries. The driver of the dump truck was not hurt.
1: WHIO's Will Harris reporting. No charges for two officers who shot a man during a SWAT standoff in Dayton last December. Investigators say the officers returned fire after Alex Yale shot at them during a mental health crisis at a home on Brookway Road. Yale was hit by the gunfire and is now facing several charges, including felonious assault. He's due back in court June 11th.
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1: A contract extension for Miami University's men's basketball coach. Travis Steele's contract extension will run through the 2023-24 season. Steele helped with the Red Hawks to win one of their best seasons in history with a record 32 wins, tying the Mid-American Conference for most wins in a single season. Miami also set records with 31 straight home wins and 15 overall road wins and earned Steele several Coach of the Year awards. Taking a look at the live Doppler 7 radar, it's all clear around the Miami Valley, 68 in Xenia and 68 degrees in downtown Dayton. Our next scheduled news in less than 30 minutes and immediately when it breaks. 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
3: Your Friday, despite a few afternoon clouds, we're mostly sunny with high temperatures into the upper 70s. Saturday, we're partly cloudy and a little breezy with gusts over 20 miles per hour, high temperatures in the middle 70s, and we're dry to end the weekend on Sunday with highs in the lower to middle 70s, and we slowly warm up a little bit into next week. Monday, we're mostly sunny and dry with highs in the upper 70s, and Tuesday, we'll make a run towards 80 degrees with lots of sunshine. I'm Storm Center 7 meteorologist Nick Dunn for Dayton's Severe Weather Station, 1290 at 95.7 WHIO.
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4: It is Fox Across America with Jimmy Failla. They're playing the late, great Biz Markie. He is no longer with us. And I know that because if he was, he'd be in the lineup for the America 250 concert. It's a lot of people from that era. And joining us now, a two sports star who was covering a lot of these bands in that era on MTV.
5: And you said you just a friend.
4: Kennedy's back.
6: My nickname in high school.
4: Bang. Good to see you.
6: Jim.
4: Did you see the American?
6: You're so tan.
4: This is a fake one.
6: I thought you were Lawrence Jones.
4: I thought it was Jimmy Kimmel doing Carmelo.
6: Yeah, exactly.
4: They're like, wait a minute, that's not Jimmy Fallon. Mm-hmm. What's happening? We were having a laugh. Victor, my producer, had sent me over the lineup for America 250.
6: Yeah.
4: Young MC is in the lineup. Very exciting.
6: Mm-hmm.
4: Morris Day and The Times say they've dropped out. Young MC now says he dropped out. CNC Music Factory, they're in the lineup.
6: Okay.
4: Martina McBride, the Commodores, but I don't know if that's with Lionel Richie. I think you need Lionel Richie.
6: Of course you do.
4: Isn't he kind of the face of the franchise?
6: Well, he was.
4: And he kind of went solo.
6: Oh, American Idol, yeah. Wow. Dancing on the ceiling. I'm Lionel Richie, yeah.
4: Pulled a Bobby Brown and left New Edition. But it didn't smell crack.
6: Not yet. It's 250.
4: Come on.
6: It's the year we pick things up. Another quarter millennium of freedom.
4: I love this so much. I'm excited. I know you're amped up.
6: I cannot wait.
4: Mm-hmm. But I do truly...
6: Olympics, World Cup.
4: Oh.
6: 250, all of it.
4: It's all happening.
6: Yes.
4: It's all going down with the K-Train. I feel like every big artist should want to be a part of this. They won't because there's a Trump association. But I think something like America 250...
6: I'm taking my ball and going...
4: Huh. Yeah, I'm not going there. But I think America 250 is not about four particular years. It's about 250 of them.
6: Amen, it is.
4: And that's
6: and
4: why...
6: And he happens to be the president. And yeah. That's what burns their balls.
4: Oh, so hard. Jackson Dart brought him on stage.
6: Yeah.
4: They'll never forgive the guy.
5: Jackson Dart is racist. He's a misogynist. He loves pedophiles.
4: I love the idea that it's so burnt their balls that mm-hmm. he did that. Because if you imagine the things NFL players are doing on a daily basis... that aren't getting called out by anyone in the media.
6: He assaulted his wife in an elevator and knocked her unconscious.
4: They're like, but more importantly, he didn't bring up the president. Yeah. And you know what else
6: Let's throw him a parade.
4: You know what else is so
6: Where's
4: lazy?
6: Ray Carruth when you need him?
4: Oh, Ray. I'll tell you, think about Ray Carruth, man. He was basically quietly the second incarnation of OJ, as horrible as that sounds. Mm-hmm. He was a all-pro Carolina Panther who killed his wife.
6: Yeah, and he sure did.
4: Didn't get a tenth of the coverage Jackson Dart got.
6: Nope.
4: Think about that.
6: Nope.
4: Dude, Dante Stallworth was once in such a horrific DUI that he killed multiple people, and he was suiting up a week later.
6: That's Should I unfollow him? He follows me on Instagram, and every once in a while, he goes through and likes, like, 10 of my posts at a time.
4: Is that true?
6: I'm like, all right, Dante.
4: All right, well, just feel free to designate a drive for once
6: yeah,
4: in your
6: no
4: life.
6: Kidding.
4: I mean, normally we need to get you a designated driver, but...
6: I'm not asking for a ride to LaGuardia this weekend, Dante.
4: Yeah. If Dante's leaving the bar, try to get someone safer like Tiger Woods. We're talking to Kennedy. It's all silly. And we do all kinds of comedy. So I just got back from the Hawkins Amphitheater out in Reno. Mm-hmm. If you're listening on KKFT and KSVL...
6: And you better be...
4: Kennedy is going to be there October 24th. I have this on really good authority that she's going to be there at the Bartley Ranch. So you're going to be outdoors watching the K-Train tell dirty jokes in the park like a sex offender.
6: Yeah, that's
4: Because that's
6: right.
4: how it works. I did my act in that park for the second year in a row and felt like I should have showed up in a white van because you're outside doing dirty stuff. But it's a good vibe, and you get to hang with the K-Train, and you can get tickets, and you can go, and you can be in Reno. It is October, and the one beauty of Reno in October... So you can do an outdoor comedy show.
6: Oh, good. I can't wait. I love Reno. I have a lot of experience in Reno from the time I was 16. My dad took me for my 16th birthday. He got me a fake ID so we could gamble. And I won like $400 and I thought I was the richest person in my high school. So, Jim, I'm in Naples, Florida this weekend at Off the Hook Comedy Club.
4: Yeah, you are.
6: We added a fourth show on Saturday.
4: I love Off the Hook.
6: Yeah, so I've never been to Naples.
4: You're going to love it so much. It's Byron Donalds' district.
6: Amazing.
4: The last time
6: The
4: last time I was there, he did show up with Erica Donalds, and they saw the rowdiest show in the world.
6: Nice.
4: A show that was delayed because the MC was in a fight with a stripper and showed up an hour and a half late.
6: When you say the MC, you are honest with people that you don't have an opener, right? Like that, the MC
4: It was actually Ryan Reese. I'm going to bring it up with him, but he's on the show. Ryan was down in Florida and was dating a girl.
6: Yeah.
4: That I think worked as a bit of a dancer.
6: And he found out the hard way?
4: No, he knew. I mean, he knew. No, Ryan is looking for love in all the wrong places. He's a guy that goes to flash dancers with an engagement ring just in case.
6: Oh, little buddy.
4: Yeah, yeah. And
6: she really likes me, though. I know she does.
4: We're spending Christmas together, really?
6: The real feelings.
4: Yeah, I'm going by the club. We're spending Christmas together.
6: Yeah, exactly.
4: Christmas Eve at the strip club.
6: And a lot of ones, Ryan.
4: Yes, but that was the last time I was in Naples, and I love Naples so much, and I'm going to give you the greatest cigar bar in the world to go to.
6: Okay.
4: You're going to love it so much. No, Naples is amazing. We're talking to Kennedy. You just joining us.
6: I'm also going to be at Bricktown Comedy Club in Tulsa, Oklahoma, June 19th and 20th.
4: Hold on a second. If you're listening on KRMG in Tulsa, Levi May, you dirtbag. The K-Train's coming to town. We got to work out some
6: hits. June 19th and 20th.
4: You got to get on the morning show because they love that. And the KRMG audience.
6: I would love that. I love Tulsa. I went to Tulsa for the first time when I was 5.
4: Do you know who lives?
6: And I've never been the same.
4: Do you know who lives in Tulsa? Someone we love. And he runs.
6: Garth Brooks?
4: He owns and runs the Outsiders Museum. He owns the house where they filmed the movie. Danny Boy O'Connor from House of Pain.
6: Oh, really?
4: Yes, Danny Boy's in Tulsa.
6: No way!
4: He's like the actual Tulsa King. Yes, he's the greatest dude ever. He'll be at your show, 100%.
6: Oh, that's so Kat Von D. Like, I love these stories of people who became famous, and then they realize that LA and New York are just too expensive, and they can be bad for your soul.
4: Yeah, they're vapid.
6: So they move to parts of the country. So Kat Von D moved to the town just outside of the town where I'm from in southern Indiana.
4: Wow.
6: And my friend's like, oh, Kat Von D bought that place. I'm like, good for her.
4: That's amazing.
6: Like, finally, those of us who've grown up loving parts of the country that have long been overlooked, like, we see the beauty, and I'm glad people like Danny Boy are really embracing that.
4: No idea. We're talking to Kennedy. I'm going to give you the greatest piece of intel, okay? Danny Boy took me to a place. You know, we love to get steak on the road.
6: Hells yeah.
4: It's called the Sputter. The Sputter in Tulsa, Oklahoma, and they have, like, their oil wells out front. Where they famously struck oil. They have like the pumps and everything like that. And it is a real old school wood panel steakhouse.
6: Dang.
4: That's like vintage Tulsa. It's not like new and they tried to make it look vintage. It's OJ. You're going to love. You have no idea.
6: Excellent.
4: Come on. Go see the K-Train. Breakdown Comedy Club down in Tulsa. The one warning.
6: Let's cosplay as the Ewings.
4: The one warning I'll give you for either of our shows. We do quite well, but nothing we say will ever be as funny. Is Jill Biden telling a CBS News camera she had no idea that the guy she saw at the debate that night was representative of her husband's...
6: I thought he was having a stroke. Like, I'm going to admit it right now. I didn't do anything about it. You know, didn't call the paramedics, didn't take him to the hospital, didn't make sure that he had a bare aspirin. I just let him malinger on stage for another hour and a half, assuming he was about to die.
4: And then brought him
6: Aren't I amazing?
4: And then brought him on stage at a rally and chanted 4 more years.
6: Yeah.
4: That's how convinced she was he was having a stroke.
6: Yeah, she was hoping he was having a stroke. That was not the downside. That was the upside for her.
4: I remember.
6: That's like when you scratch the last winning number on a scratch ticket and you're like, holy hell, I just won $3,000.
4: What?
6: And like that last year, you're like, ah. And then she realized like, oh, that wasn't a 4. Damn it. I never win at nothing.
4: Do you remember writing in the Daily Mail that she was like just kind of nuts and like she got so obsessed with the trappings of the presidency that she was pretending everything was fine?
6: Yeah, Air Force One for her was a private jet.
4: Yes.
6: And it was an entree to the world that she had been plotting for decades.
4: Yes.
6: Finally got there and she was like, you know, this walking corpse that I'm married to is not going to be a one-termer.
4: Yep.
6: Like, our entire family has been compromised. I'm the only one who wasn't keistering diamonds out of Moscow. Like, I played the legit game, and I don't care if I put him in the grave. I'm going to stay first lady.
4: Amen. And she didn't care, because, again, if your husband does need some type of elder oversight, where better to get it than in the White House?
6: Nurse Ratched, Dr. Jill Biden.
4: So give me this, because we all know what's happening here. She's trying to paint herself as a sympathetic figure because they have a book to sell. So she's saying like, oh, I had no idea.
6: Yeah.
4: And, you know, I'm one of the good guys here. Knowing full well, how many clips have we played on the show from Joe Biden, the only president who quits talking in the middle of a sentence because he's done.
6: Yeah.
4: He's just done. Do you remember this clip?
6: And then he'll stop talking and then go, Come on, man.
4: Listen to this clip, okay?
6: Which I do all the time.
4: I know, we all do
6: if
4: that.
6: If I lose my train of thought, doesn't matter if it's in the middle of a heated conversation with one of my daughters, if we're coming up with a place for dinner with my fiance, or if I'm on the five. If I lose my train of thought, I just look mad and go, come on, man. And then people are like, oh.
4: We better get it together over here.
6: Dude, do something wrong.
4: So the direct quote is, and she said these words in May of 2026. She said she had never seen him like that before or since. Okay, so I'm just going to submit to you this Joe Biden clip from March of 2020. Okay? Tell me if this sounds like a man who's never been seen.
6: Former vice president, not yet president.
4: In a state of cognitive compromise.
7: You know, the rapidly rising
4: What's his answer on the daily COVID numbers? The rapidly rising
6: And that's 2020 or 2021?
4: Yeah. No, that's 2020. This is 2020. This is also, this is 19. This clip is this old. Remember this clip?
8: We hold these truths to be self-evident. All men and women created by, you know the thing.
6: You know the thing? Come on. I don't even have to finish. You know it. And she that's an insult to you.
4: She gets on TV. Never seen him
6: like that.
4: And what did she do? This is so good.
6: But I love that they're replaying on loop the rally.
4: Yes.
6: Where she's like, you did so. And he's just standing there with mouth agape.
4: Like, hold on. Josh, play this. Clip 7. Listen to this. Clip 7.
9: Joe, you did such a great job. You answered every question. You knew all the
6: what a.
9: Let me ask the crowd. What did Trump do?
6: They want to say nothing. He didn't have to do anything. Your husband buried his own campaign.
4: You know the best part of it? She said she had he thought he had a stroke, yet she was willing to bring him to that rally afterwards, as we said. Mm-hmm. And she fought to the death to keep him on the ticket.
6: That was all her.
4: Yes. That's why That's why they're not, to this day, she's not talking to Nancy Pelosi. They hate each other.
6: Kamala Harris. There better be some Nancy Pelosi and Kamala Harris dirt in the book. There's not, because we would have heard about it by now.
4: Yeah, that would have been the excerpt. Yeah. Instead of, I'm sympathetic figure, I thought Joey, you know, he was hitting it twice a day. You guys, this guy was virile. He was, that's what they were saying. Chris Murphy, who used to go on TV from Connecticut and do the old, no, you got to see him behind closed doors. The interns can't even keep up with the guy. If you show up.
6: Yeah, Joe Scarborough.
4: Yeah. Oh, I play that clip all the time. That's my favorite clip ever. This, like, that's what I mean. Do you remember when, like, Nickelodeon had You Can't Do That on Television and they slimed people? Mm-hmm. We need to bring back sliming people on TV. If you say something that's so demonstrably, absurdly false.
6: Yes.
4: You should be subjected to some type of societal ridicule. Like this clip right here. This is a man. This Joe Scarborough I'm going to play you. Is him talking in the days before Biden is physically forced off the ticket because of his debate performance. So this is before the debate, to be clear. Okay, before the debate. Okay.
10: Start your tape now, because I'm about to tell you the truth. And F you if you can't handle the truth.
6: Oh.
10: This version of Biden, intellectually, analytically, is the best Biden ever. Not a close second. And I've known him for years. The Brzezinskis have known him for 50 years. If it weren't the truth, I wouldn't say it.
4: Can I just play you a clip of the
6: start
4: best?
6: Start the tape now.
4: Yeah. Can I play you the best Biden ever? Because this is Scarborough. This is the Biden that got on TV that night. Are you ready?
11: Mm-hmm. Making sure that we're able to make every single solitary person eligible for what I've been able to do with the with the COVID, dealing with everything we have to do with, look, if we finally beat Medicare.
12: Thank you, President Biden, President Trump.
4: And do you remember the Trump soundbite is the greatest soundbite ever. Yeah. Here's Trump, ready?
13: I really don't know what he said at the end of that sentence. I don't think he knows what he said either.
4: I mean, and you can hear that. Actually, Trump is restrained there because he realizes this is a sad situation.
6: Yeah, but that was Susie Wiles in action. Like, he had Susie Wiles' voice in his head going, let him bury himself right now.
4: Stay out of
6: the way. Don't say anything. Yeah. Let him do the damage.
4: Stay out of the way. Jill Biden, if only she could. We got more Kennedy. Don't go anywhere.
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23: A really nice end to our work week on Friday across the Miami Valley. High temperatures climbing into the upper 70s, and we stay dry. I'm meteorologist Nick Dunn for WHIO.

0: playing the Arctic Monkeys. No, they're not. They're playing Cage the Elephant. I got excited because we bump it on the Arctic Monkeys. Wrong animal band. You got to get them right in the presence of an iconic MTV VJ like Kennedy, who is still in studio.
1: Still here, Jim.
0: Talking about comedy tours, and we came to a second realization that nothing we can ever say will be as creative as the idea of running a vegan senator in Texas who says God is a woman. I mean, could you write that? If I was like, I couldn't write that. I wouldn't scheme out that idea for a sketch. That's bananas.
1: No, because he makes Beto O'Rourke, James Tallarico makes Beto O'Rourke look like Sylvester Stallone in First Blood.
0: Patrick Swayze in Roadhouse, little lady killer. And Tallarico, I've been playing the clips for a day and a half. We had a lot of texts and callers yesterday because I don't know what's more disqualifying, being a vegan in Texas or saying God is non-binary. He also has a clip, by the way.
2: Well, there's six genders. I didn't know this. I thought there was just two. And then I found out that there was six.
1: It's like, yeah, that's a winner. That's an 80-20 issue there, buddy.
0: I have a clip of him saying abortion is in the Bible because the angel asked Mary if she wanted to go through with the virgin birth.
1: Okay, that's not necessarily abortion. And this is from a seminarian. I got in a little trouble yesterday.
0: Yeah, you did.
1: I said on the five that he put the semen in seminary.
0: Yeah, you did.
2: You know, like, that's not how you spell it.
0: Do you know how I found out? I was doing an interview on WVMT in Burlington, Vermont, one of our legendary affiliates.
1: Oh, yeah.
0: And the morning show was like, let's go to the calls. People want to talk to Jimmy. And the first guy goes, that Kennedy has a filthy mouth. And he told me the story. I was like, this is amazing. Yeah, it is. That's why you go see Kennedy at Off the Hook in Naples this weekend.
1: Do it.
0: Why you go see her at the Bricktown Comedy Club. And yes, in Reno. So when you get done in Reno, you're going to drive literally one exit down the highway, which is about a mile, to Sparks. And you're going to go to Gambies.
1: Get Dante Stallworth to give me a ride.
0: You go to Gambies. They're going to give you a sausage-stuffed mushroom, a porterhouse steak.
1: That sounds incredible. And how about a boulevardier?
0: No, and they put out a cigarette on your face while you eat. It's great.
1: It is Reno. Yeah, that's part of the prefix menu.
0: We're not talking about a nice cigarette either. They're doing it Reno style. But we love them. Do we ever. Shout out to the K-Train.
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0: Download the Kennedy Saves the World podcast every day. Read her constantly in the Daily Mail. And I'll be back on her podcast the end of the week this week for a little Friday happy hour. See you there, snookums. Yeah. Rock and roll. Don't go anywhere. We are back after this.
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8: He's got a decision to make. I'm Tom Rigotti, Fox News. The U.S. and Iran are close to a deal to extend the current ceasefire by 60 days. It just needs President Trump's signature. Vice President J.D. Vance, speaking to reporters at Joint Base Andrews, says it's hard to say exactly when or if President Trump will sign the Memorandum of Understanding.
9: We do think they're negotiating, at least so far, in good faith, and we're making some progress. Hopefully, we'll continue to make progress. The president will be in a position where he can endorse the agreement, but obviously, that's still TBD.
8: Fox's Peter Ducey has more.
10: Steve Witkoff and Jared Kushner's team have agreed to a deal with Iranian counterparts. Iranian leadership will need to approve it, and so will President Trump. And to get the president's blessing, there are three musts. The Strait of Hormuz must open. Iran must stop enriching uranium, and Iran must stop its nuclear weapons program. The fragile ceasefire with Iran may be a ceasefire in name only, as CENTCOM confirms that last night, Iran launched a ballistic missile towards Kuwait that was successfully intercepted by Kuwaiti forces, calling it an egregious ceasefire violation. Iran also launched five one-way attack drones near the Strait of Hormuz.
8: Crews found the bodies of six workers who were missing and presumed dead today following a chemical tank rupture south of Tacoma, Washington.
11: In one of the deadliest U.S. workplace accidents in decades, a total of 11 people are known to have died. Those deaths are the result of a rupture in a paper mill tank that spilled over 500,000 gallons of a destructive chemical mixture used to make paper Tuesday. Three people are still missing, and Longview Fire Battalion Chief Matt Amo says getting to them won't be easy.
12: Very labor intensive, and it takes a lot of personnel, and so we can only make entries into these areas so many times in a day.
11: Officials say some of the chemicals have been detected in the nearby Columbia River.
8: That's Fox's Joel Nadeau, America's listening to Fox News.
13: A really nice end to our work week on Friday across the Miami Valley. High temperatures climbing into the upper 70s, and we stay dry. I'm meteorologist Nick Dunn for WHIO.
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0: just rocking out to that Van Halen guitar bed. Third and final hour of Fox Across America with Jimmy Failla. Byron Donalds in the on-deck circle. He is, of course, the leading candidate for governor in the great state of Florida. He is going to react to the news that we have a 60-day framework of a deal with Iran that the stock market seems to appreciate somewhat. And, of course, today being the maiden voyage of the Trump accounts, which is a big damn deal. Because when you get on the show, you understand I am a guy, former New York City cab driver, that is rooting for that rising tide to lift all boats. And what the Trump accounts do, whether you're black, white, Hispanic, Muslim, Asian, gay, straight, Pokemon, Pikachu, does not matter. Okay, every child born between 2025 and 2028, thank you to the Trump accounts, is going to get $1,000 from the government that the parents can then seed with additional money. And if these accounts are adequately funded, every child born in America right now, due to the compounding interest they make from investing in the stock market, will turn 18 and have close to $40,000 or $50,000 in the bank. Now, if they can continue to fund those accounts at the same levels, every one of those kids will have about $1 million when they turn to the age of 60. So it's the power of compounding interest, and it's the access to the free markets that a lot of people don't have if they're on the lower end of the socioeconomic scale or they're just not financially literate. I mean, how many people do you know? How many people do I know that are young in their 20s and spend so much money on avocado toast and iPhones and experiences they can post on social media that they don't actually save money? And the truth is, if you start investing at a young age, you don't need to start with a lot of money to end up with an absolute ton of money.
1: When you're right, you're right, and you're right.
0: You just gotta throw it in there and forget you ever did, and let the compounding interest go to work over time. You know, it's like something funny Tony Robbins once said when he was on Fox News Saturday night with me. He's like, do you know, if every single time you bought an iPhone, there's 16 models, you put $1,000 in the S&P 500 instead, he's like, you would have literally over $1.5 million right now if you had invested in the S&P 500 during the same window of time that we've been using the iPhone. That's bananas. And in theory, what did it really cost you to do that? The 15 to 20 grand that you otherwise have blown on a phone that's sitting in your pocket right now. Granted, you have access to email, hooray, social media, it's killing the quality of everything. But you could add big money instead. So I love the Trump accounts because it's yet another fundamental example of how this guy is governing for all Americans, but especially the ones on the lower end of the economic scale. Democrats like to tell you it's a grift. He's selling us out to his big money buddies. But the reality is, no tax on tips does not help the big money buddies. It helps the working class. No tax on Social Security does not help the big money buddies. The Trump RX account that slashed prescription drugs at the most dramatic level since they started recording the index on a monthly basis, that's not a handout to the rich people. That's a handout to the people who need it. Okay, the Trump accounts. It's not so much that they're giving money to newborn children, which sounds gracious and benevolent. It's that they're forcing a conversation around financial literacy. Every single one of these Democrats that tells you they're here to save the little guy are harming the little guy. Every single one of them. Why? Because they're saying, hey, if you made it to the age of 30 or 40 and you don't know what you're doing, let the government give you free stuff. That's the real problem here. It's those people who were responsible, who worked hard and created things and got rich. They have too much money. You deserve their money. I know you didn't do the work. I know you didn't innovate, persist, out-create, and hustle. But everybody gets a trophy. It's 2026. You're a loser. We should treat you like a winner. We need to tax Jeff Bezos more. That's what they do. That is the approach. When the truth is, life is expensive. Why? Because the government has spent us into oblivion. And when the government prints and spends money, it cheapens the strength of the American dollar, which means it costs you more money to buy goods that are already going up in price.
2: Thanks, big government weenuses.
0: You remember the old Milton Friedman line about inflation and how only the government can be responsible for it?
3: Inflation is made in Washington because only Washington can create money. And any other attribution of to other groups of inflation is wrong. Consumers don't produce it. Producers don't produce it. The trade unions don't produce it. Foreign sheiks don't produce it. Oil imports don't produce it. What produces it is too much government spending and too much government creation of money and nothing else.
0: You get it? And what is a guy like Zoran Mamdani who wants to give you free everything? What does he represent? Too much government spending. Okay, and that government spending drives up the cost of everything. And their answer is, well, sheesh, cost of everything went up. I guess we need to spend more money.
4: That is financial lunacy.
0: Financial lunacy. What Donald Trump and Scott Bessent, to an extent, are doing today, he's your Treasury Secretary, is they are starting a conversation that everyone in this country should have had when they were a little kid. You know, the old, like, save it for a rainy day. Understand, if you're listening to me right now, you're a broke parent of a young kid. Okay, when my kid was born, we were banking out of a Nike shoebox, hoping to get rich enough to make it to the bank of Reebok. That's where I started in life. But smart people said, hey, throw a little money away. I was like, I don't have a little money. They're like, all right, well, throw 10 bucks away, throw 20, throw 80, throw 50, whatever you do. Okay, but understand, as broke as you might be listening to this right now, if your kid is one and you are broke, dirt poor broke, and you have a one-year-old, that one-year-old can have $1 million someday if you start throwing away 20 bucks, 50 bucks a month somehow between now and then. And you don't look at it as an investment in yourself. You look at it as an investment in them. An investment you might not even be around to watch them realize, but you want great things for your kid. And you might not be able to give them to your kid in real time because life has a way of punching you in the nuts and bills have a way of eating you up and work has a way of grinding you down. But the reality is compounding interest is something that gives young people a massive window to accumulate wealth and they don't have to make money. Do you know how many people work for themselves in the trades, handyman, stuff like that, and they invest their money and they didn't have, you know, a 20-year prime where they were making $2 million a year, okay? But they may have had, you know, 12 to 15 years where they put away 10 grand in the bank. And now all of a sudden, you know, retirement comes around and these guys have $1.5 million in the bank. And now they're doing stuff. And they didn't make a lot of money and they didn't put away a ton of money. They put away some money. And that's the point of the Trump RX, or the Trump savings accounts anyway, is it's starting a conversation for every newborn about living towards a future version of yourself. Say this to my kid every damn day. I said, your whole life is a series of handoffs where a younger version of you is gonna hand the baton to an older version of you. And you're gonna want that older version of you to like the younger version when he gets his hands on the baton. Meaning if you make good decisions as a 20-year-old, when you meet the 30-year-old you, he's going to be so happy to meet you. And if you make good decisions as a 30-year-old, you're going to someday meet the 40-year-old, and they're going to be on speaking terms. Guys, when my 20-something Jimmy Fallon handed the ball to 30-something Jimmy Fallon, like, they had to have, like, tasers. They had to have armed security. Like, it could have went in a lot of different directions, none of which were actually any good.
5: You do that again and I'll break every bone in your body.
0: But I realized from the age 30 to 40, like, oh wow, I can make some better decisions and get to 40 and be ahead of the game. And I bring this up because a lot of people will always say, oh, if I knew then what I know now. You know, if I knew when I was 21, what I know when I was 51. Okay, great, so now you're 51. But do you understand to the 71-year-old version of yourself? You are 21. You are the youngest you're ever going to be. Right now, everyone listening is the youngest they're ever going to be again. You're not going to get any younger than you are today. You're only going to get older. So if you live with that in mind and take advantage of the things you can do right now that you might not be able to do someday, I don't know. Okay, but the truth is you can do them right now. And that's why it's worth having that proactive conversation. Here is Scott Bessent announcing it. I'm telling you, this is one of the most consequential things a president has ever done in the history of this country. Clip 37.
6: President Trump is putting the American dream within the reach of every citizen, no matter the circumstances of their birth. And today, with the launch of the Trump Accounts app, that dream is now available in the palm of your hand. Designed by the U.S. Treasury and the National Design Studio, With infrastructure from both BNY and Robinhood, this groundbreaking new app will make it easy for millions of Americans to sign up, contribute, and watch their investments grow in value. Those that have already filled out IRS Form 4547 and registered for a Trump account will receive a notification the moment their account is ready to activate. For those who haven't yet filled out a Form 4547 and there's still time, I would encourage all parents to ensure their child has a Trump account and is set on the path to financial success. Your account will go live on July 4th, which is fittingly the 250th anniversary of our great nation.
0: Imagine that. Every newborn kid seeded $1,000 from the government that if their parents match it through that first 18-year window, you'll have $40,000, $50,000 in the bank. And if you continue to match it at the annual rate, you'll have $1 million when you're 60. Do you get it? Okay. And the reason you don't hear about this on MSNBC or CNN is because they don't cover deliverables for the American people. They cover what they can tell you is the bad news for Trump. Oh, he's got this new reflecting pool. It's not the right shade of blue. I'm telling you, we've seen blue before in a reflecting pool. I don't know about this one. What's going on with the ballroom? He's building a ballroom. They got a UFC fight on the front lawn. Okay, and those things make great headlines on MSNBC and CNN, but they don't matter to you as much as your kids being seeded money to invest in their future. They don't matter to you as much as cutting taxes on tips, taxes on Social Security, or saving money on prescription drugs. But those are tangible improvements to the quality of life in this country. Securing the border, guys. We had 300,000 fentanyl poisoning deaths under Biden. Do you know how many people crossed the border illegally under Trump this year? Like zero. We've had quadruple months in a row where they recorded zero illegal border crossings. Plus, you've got Tom Homan shipping people back to their countries.
7: Get them out of here. Get them out.
0: And that's the point. Okay, Donald Trump is delivering for the quality of life of the American people at a rate you've actually never seen in your lifetime. And he may leave office with the vast majority of Americans, even Republicans, truly realizing it, because so much of the 24-hour news cycle revolves around selling you the sizzle instead of the steak. If it bleeds, it leads, that whole thing. So right now you're going to hear gas prices are too high, because they are. But they're going to go down when the war ends. But the media's job between now and then is to pretend there is no plan for it to end. It's never actually going to happen. Trump's out of control. He doesn't even know what the hell he's doing in the Republican Party. Okay, I have a clip here. I want you to hear this because it's one of the funniest things I've ever heard. Donald Trump has endorsed 118 people this year. 118 people in the primaries. His record is 118-0. He is 118-0. Okay, but do you know what the Democrats were saying as recently as 3 weeks ago, what the media was telling you? They were saying he lost his grip on the Republican Party.
8: Wrong.
0: Okay, but here they are with a straight face. This is Nicole Wallace on MSNBC, clip four.
9: At this very moment, Donald Trump's political career is boiling faster than a box of Trump steaks left out in the sun. A brand new poll shows record levels of disapproval for the job that Donald Trump is doing as president, with key parts of his political coalition now completely turning on him.
0: So that's Nicole Wallace saying Donald Trump's political coalition is turning on him. Donald Trump's political coalition is now 118-0 when it comes to his endorsements.
10: Life is hard, but it's harder when you're stupid.
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12: 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I don't care what color you are. I don't care how smart you are. I don't care how dumb you are.
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1: A really nice end to our work week on Friday across the Miami Valley. High temperatures climbing into the upper 70s and we stay dry. I'm meteorologist Nick Dunn for WHIO.
0: There it is. Fox Across America with Jimmy Failla. It is Thursday, which means the lovely ladies of Fox News Saturday Night are joining me in studio. Leo, Jen, and their criminal friend, Danny, back in the studio as we are now 2 days away from liftoff on the television side.
2: Hey.
0: Good to see everybody. Round of applause. We crushed it in the ratings last week, and we were told it was a holiday weekend, and we were dead.
2: I know. We were doing the show as if we're like, well, this is fine. This one's just for us.
0: No one's actually
2: going to see it.
0: Yeah.
2: Everyone saw it.
0: Uh-oh. Everyone in the world saw it. So thank you everybody who watched. We got to bounce back this weekend. We get Shannon Bream.
2: Yes.
0: That's a big deal. Shannon Bream, Aaron Berg, Ryan Reese, and Mike Baker talking about the CIA story. So let's just talk about this really quick because I have Lincoln on tomorrow and I want to get his take on this. Lincoln's going to be on my Friday radio show. Mike Baker and the CIA, anyway, is supposedly tracking humans who are half alien.
2: Right.
0: That they mated with aliens.
2: Of course.
0: I mean, now, if you knew, Annie, I guess we'll start down your end. And you're running around the bar. It's at happy hour. I mean, you probably wouldn't mate with an alien, like a green-eyed, you know what I mean? Something we picture from a sci-fi movie. But if it's a human, that alien, meaning they have completely human characteristics and they just blend, couldn't it be possible that you would mate with an alien and just not know it?
2: I would say no, because remember how we were talking about AI dating and stuff? Like, to me, that's all in the same category.
0: You'd notice it.
2: Aliens, AI, there's got to be something off.
0: Well, we know not everyone notices it because Elon Musk has 12 babies. So they didn't know.
2: He's an alien.
0: Well, that's what I mean, Leo. Elon Musk, alien, yay or nay?
3: Yay, absolutely.
0: Right, probably is,
3: and
0: right?
3: I think that almost makes me want to disprove your point of you're like, well, obviously, if we're a bar and a little green alien, you wouldn't hook up with them. There are some people out there, Jimmy. I don't know how to like tell you this, but yes, they absolutely would. In fact, they would be more likely to do so.
0: Could you not look right at Mikey when you say that? I'm kidding. we're talking to Leo, Jen, and Annie, the ladies of Fox News Saturday Night. I'll ask Lincoln tomorrow, Jen, but I guess I'll ask you first. They do say there's someone for everyone.
2: Yeah, so, which is nice.
0: But are you telling me there's a version of this where E.T. is a rom-com?
3: There's people that dress up with like ears and a tail, and they find each other and they find love.
2: Well, we watched a movie where a guy was a snowman and he fell in love. So I mean, it can happen.
3: There was The Shape of Water was like she fell in love with like a fish man, and that won Best Picture. So there's an audience for it.
0: What was the movie with the computer? Her.
3: Yes.
0: And he falls in love.
3: That wasn't even a corporeal figure. That was just a voice.
0: Wow, Annie, what is it like to know that someday you're going to be out there in the bars of America competing with computers for dates?
2: Should I just die now?
0: We've all been recommending it for quite some time, but you haven't listened. So I kid, Annie. So I think we're going to talk about alien breeding with Mike Baker.
2: Definitely.
0: I'm interested to see what he says, because he has admitted to a lot on our show.
3: Yeah.
0: A lot. Yeah. So I think we'll get something out of him.
3: I think we have a few people that would contact him after to sign up for the program. Be like, I will.
0: Oh, a few of the people who hang out at Langan's across the street?
3: Yes.
0: Are you telling me Eddie isn't chin? I'm kidding. We shouldn't name names, but he'd be proud to be cited on the show. He would. There's no way around it.
3: True.
0: So we got that to look forward, and a rowdy crowd. And if you want to meet the women of Fox News Saturday Night, you can get free tickets to be in our audience at foxacrossamerica.com. Please. It's a phenomenal date because it's a cheap date.
3: Yep.
0: And the studio is gorgeous. It makes the show look a lot more credible than it is.
3: Yes.
0: So if you bring it, you're going to wow the date.
3: Yeah, we slap a new fresh coat of paint on it every week.
0: Even if it's a computer.
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0: News, I'm Ted Lindner. A 60-day extension of the U.S.-Iran ceasefire deal, which would lead to negotiations on the regime's nuclear program, is in President Trump's hands. But Fox's Peter Doocy reports the president's demands still stand.
7: The three must-haves for President Trump to back any deal. Strait of Hormuz open. There can be no highly enriched uranium in Iran, and there can be no nuclear weapons program in Iran.
0: The president said he's not in any rush to get a deal done. And crews found six workers killed Thursday after a chemical tank rupture in Longview, Washington. A total of 11 people have now died, including three who are still missing. Longview Fire Battalion Chief Matt Amos hopes they'll find the rest of the victims.
9: We are confident we're going to move forward. I feel we're making good advancements.
0: The deaths come after over a half million gallons of a destructive chemical mixture spilled, with some of the chemicals making their way into the nearby Columbia River. 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
1: Really nice end to our work week on Friday across the Miami Valley. High temperatures climbing into the upper 70s, and we stay dry. I'm meteorologist Nick Dunn for WHIO.
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4: For this week in history, I'm Ron Otto. May 25th, 1961, President John F. Kennedy tells Congress he wants to put a man on the moon.
5: I believe that this nation should commit itself to achieving the goal before this decade is out of landing a man on the moon and returning him safely to the earth.
4: May 25th, 1977, the original Star Wars film, better known now as Episode 4, premieres. 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May 30th, 1912, Wilbur Wright of the Wright Brothers dies. And May 31st, Gangnam Style becomes the first video to reach 2 billion views on YouTube. For This Week in History, I'm Ron Otto.
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8: This is Fox Across America with Jimmy Failla. Fired up to talk to our next guest, superstar congressman, frontrunner to be the next governor in the great state of Florida, and the premier sports handicapper in all of political talk radio. You never get a bad bet out of Byron Donalds. Hey, man.
9: Good to be with you, Jimmy. And by the way, thank you for playing some of the King of Pops as my intro music for this segment. I appreciate that, Jimmy. It was a nice, melodious tone to start this interview.
8: It was rock with you. That's high praise. If they're Absolutely. Giving you the King of Pop, that's like it's respect coming from the control room, which also tells me that Josh and Mikey, who have gambling problems, have probably been betting on your NBA and NFL analysis on this show over the years.
9: Oh, my gosh. Oh, man.
8: Crazy times.
9: How about those Knicks?
8: I was going to say it's bananas. It's like the 90s again. We haven't been in the finals since 99. That was Marcus Camby. And before that, it was the Rockets in 94. Do you know when the Knicks went to the finals in 94? That was the year of the OJ chase.
9: Oh, yeah, I remember, because I remember as a kid, I'm watching the finals, and this is back for the young people in the audience. This is back, you know, on, I think my television was probably 13 inches or 19 inches. I can't even remember.
8: Nobody likes to show off, Byron. Go ahead.
9: You had to mess with the rabbit ear antenna to get the reception right, and then they simulcast the OJ chase with the NBA finals, and they were like, yeah, we don't care nothing about Olajuwon and Patrick Ewing. Look at OJ. It's a crazy time, man.
8: That's how you know football is always going to be the biggest sport, is even during the NBA finals, just a player in his Bronco, the NFL's all-time leader in fleeing yardage, O.J. Simpson, takes precedent. Pretty crazy.
9: Fleeing yardage? This is what we're doing, man?
8: I guess.
9: Oh, man.
8: They keep stats of everything, BT. BD, let me tell you, BD, the stats for you in Florida look good right now. Give me

0: Yes, because I think a lot of what's happening right now is a nationwide thing, meaning the Republican Party is having very substantive conversations. Like Scott Bessent just announced these Trump accounts go into effect. You know, the app opens up today. That yep. literally offers everybody in America, no matter what your political affiliation is or your socioeconomic background is, that a seat at the table in terms of financial prosperity down the road. I mean, it's unprecedented in our country, is it not?
1: It is. I think that whether it's Scott Bessent or anybody at the White House, the president, his entire focus is on helping the American people keep more money in their pocket and building an economy that's durable for the future of our country. Mm-hmm. And, you know, they've been hard at work at that. Trump accounts is a part of that. Now you're going to have young people, infants in our country have an opportunity to begin saving early. The parents can take those Trump accounts, add to them into the future. These are things that are going to help build the wealth effect in our country long term. So happy that that's getting started up. That passed actually last summer in one big beautiful bill that was part of the president's agenda. So those accounts are here. And then listen, let's put the Trump accounts aside for a moment. President had an announcement last week. Mark Cuban came in, and yeah. we all know that Mark Cuban and the president don't always get along. No. But Mark Cuban came in to talk about Trump RX, yeah. about finding ways to push down the cost of prescription drugs in America. And so Jimmy, part of my platform running for governor is that we're going to align Florida's procurement process and prescription drugs with Trump RX. So you have people on two sides of the political aisle saying, yes, Trump RX is a great solution to help push down the cost of prescription drugs for people in our country. And that's how you begin to make America more affordable, make Florida more affordable, help people build the wealth effect, young people with Trump accounts, Trump RX, pushing down drug costs.
0: Amen. We're talking to Byron Donalds. And it's spot on analysis in the sense that this is something that's not exclusive to one party or one tax bracket. If you are young, you have such a big window for compounding interest. And this starts a conversation around financial literacy that we haven't been having. But I think it's the same thing as you said with your policies as governor of Florida. Okay, you're gaining economically even in old age if you're paying less for prescription drugs because that money winds up in your pocket now. So in its own way, Trump RX is like a Trump savings account, but it's usually a senior on the back end doing the savings.
1: 100%. All you're trying to do there is make sure they're not having to take money out of their nest egg or out of their Social Security check to pay for the things they need for quality of life. And so, look, at the end of the day, the entire agenda on the Republican side of the aisle has been about stabilizing the economy, pushing down costs, building the American dream again, for people in our country. Contrast that with the Democrats. What are they even talking about? You know, they want to reopen borders. They want to talk to dictators and help prop up dictators around the globe. They have no real solutions. I get it. Now they want black athletes to like not come to the University of Florida or University of Tennessee or Texas A&M so they can like fulfill their athletic dreams. I mean, the Democrats are not serious about the policies that are going to impact our country, Jimmy. They only care about power. That's what's terrible about them.
0: Yeah, it's sad to watch. We're talking to Byron Donalds of the great state of Florida. When you talk about black athletes, Jackson Dart, yeah. QB of the Giants, brings on Trump at a rally. The media loses their mind. But the assumption there, okay, because they're trying to claim it's insulting to black teammates, but the reality is Donald Trump got a record share of the black vote. So this idea that the black voters are just a monolith and should automatically resent Jackson Dart's support, doesn't that speak to the Democrats being a little naive on the issue?
1: Well, the Democrats don't care. They're trying to find any wedge issue. I would say the only thing that the teammates of Jackson Dart need to be worried about are they going to win games next year?
0: Yep.
1: Let's win games.
0: That's the
1: because
0: NFL.
1: You and I both, we know, Jimmy, winning cures everything. If you win, nobody's going to care. But I just think it's stupid. I mean, the media going after the Giants quarterback for what?
0: Yeah.
1: Okay, yeah, he introduced the president of the United States. Man, let that man live.
0: Yeah, no, crazy.
1: Let's make sure he's back in the offseason, focus on game filling, getting better for the Giants. Focus on that.
0: I'm saying, you got to block for this guy, you got to win games. And honestly, the fans would feel the same way on that. And the truth is, like, reasonable people have a lot of respect for the office of the presidency and they understand what a unique opportunity it is to be in any proximity to it. So we should never live in a world, no matter who the president is, okay, where, you know, athletes should be shunning them because people are paying $30 a beer because they want to watch you play football. They're not paying 30 bucks a beer because they care what you like in the midterms. That's just reality, you know?
1: 100%.
0: So,
1: by the way, mm-hmm. if the beer is $30, you better be winning games. I need something to cheer about in the stands.
0: Yo, it is bad right now. Like the Yankee Stadium, I'm not even kidding. Like a 16-ounce beer is like $24.25. It is bananas. And they're winning. Across town where the Mets play, they actually raise the prices as the game goes on because they know you need it more. There you go. You're like, what do you mean? It was 10 bucks an inning ago. They're like, yeah, well, it's 8-2, and we're bringing in Devin Williams, so it's 15. And you're like, fine, here we go. Give me one more since I got you here, BD. Yeah. You got so much going on, and you're in a governor's race. Everyone is fleeing my state, okay? They're fleeing California, obviously. You know, Texas is kind of the middleman, but most of this population is headed down to Florida. Does that make your job any more challenging when you take over as governor?
1: Yeah, I mean, the biggest thing is how we're going to manage the growth coming to our state because Mom Donnie and Kathy Hochul are really, really stupid. I mean, they're dumb. I don't even know what the hell they're doing.
0: Yo.
1: And quite frankly, I don't even think they know what they're doing. But the truth is, people in New York and other parts of the country, they've had enough. They're fed up.
0: They are.
1: And so our big message is, when you come to Florida, you're coming for a way of life. Mm-hmm. You left that place because they were stupid and crazy.
0: Yeah.
1: You make sure you remember why you came.
0: Yeah.
1: Keep it conservative. Keep it common sense. Make sure the Florida dream is alive and well for everybody else.
0: Everybody will drink to that, BD. And Kathy Hochul, since you brought her up, if you didn't see the clip, forgive me, but she said yesterday about the idea of Trump going to the finals. You know, she claims she's a bigger fan and said, I would ask the president to name the starting lineup for the Knicks 1993 championship team. Except there's one small problem. They didn't win a championship in 1993.
1: This is what I'm talking about, Jimmy. This is what I'm talking about. Instead of making sure you're doing your job, running a state so that it makes sense, so people aren't leaving, you're worried about who's showing up at the Knick games. And by 93, are they kidding me? Does she even know who won the title in 93? It is this guy, the Black Cat, Michael Jeffrey Jordan in the Chicago. What is she talking about? I can't. Like I said, they don't know what they're doing.
0: No idea.
1: They try to act like they know what they're doing, but they don't. But hey, listen, the only thing she's really doing, she might be the new Florida Realtor of the Year. She might be that.
0: Kathy Hochul spending that U-Haul kickback. I love it. BD, you still got it, man. Good to have you on, buddy. Keep playing good ball out there.
1: See you, Jimmy. Take it easy.
0: There he goes, the great Byron Donalds. Telling you Kathy Hochul is a circus clown, because she is. Kathy Hochul. Trying to get mad about the idea that the Knicks are in the finals and Donald Trump might go. Do you know what Donald Trump was doing the last time the Knicks were in the finals? Sitting courtside. Do you know what he was doing the time before that? Sitting courtside. Donald Trump's been a fixture on the New York sports scene for as long as he was here before he entered politics. Always. He used to sit in George Steinbrenner's luxury box. And a lot of people that know him well will tell you George Steinbrenner had an oversized impression on Donald Trump because Steinbrenner was the guy who used to make all the headlines. They called him the boss, and he was famous for firing people. He hired and fired Billy Martin like 7 times. For real, that's a real thing. And was famously feuding with, you know, star players like Reggie Jackson or Dave Winfield. Steinbrenner always was in the tabloid insanity as the face and owner of the Yankees, but he was such a hyper-competitive guy that the Yankees, in the time he owned the team, and to be clear, his family still does, but the Yankees won 7 championships in that window. He bought the team in 73, and they won back-to-back, 77, 78, and then it took till 1996, but they won 4 out of 5 between 96 and 2000, and then all the way up in 2009, they won their last championship, and he was still alive for that. You know, he might have not had his wits about him as much as he had in the 70s and 80s, but the point is, he was a guy, George Steinbrenner, that Donald Trump grew up around and was very much a fixture in his luxury box and was a presence at all big New York sporting events because that's just who Trump was. That's why you see him golfing as much as he does or going to the UFC fights like the one he's having on the front lawn, okay? He is invested in the culture of sport because he's a competitor. And that's the biggest challenge right now to the American voter is you're being asked to choose between victorhood and victimhood. The Republican message is victorhood. You can do it. Bust your ass. Create. Hustle. Overcome. Persevere. You got something great. You accomplished it all for yourself. Congratulations. Victimhood is the Democrat offer. Well, the rich people are too rich. Let's take their money. You shouldn't have to work so hard. Why is life as challenging as it is here in America? Well, because it always was. But you had so many opportunities to keep going, pick yourself up off the mat, and achieve something great. That is the reality. Everybody they tell you is a business success is five times the failure. Every successful person you know got punched in the soul a thousand different ways in life, but decided to keep going. Okay? And that is the Republican mantra. The Democrat mantra is don't even start. You can't do it. The rich are too rich. We're systemically racist. No one can accomplish anything in this white supremacist hellhole. They're telling you that in 2026. And it's so embarrassing. We just had a black president twice. Okay, there is no more greater amount of upward mobility in a society than the one you live in right now in this day and age. You know right now how much richer we are than the next two biggest economies? To be clear, the American economy is bigger than the next two economies combined. Technically speaking, dollar for dollar, bigger than the next three economies combined. That's how much richer our country is. That's how much opportunity our country has. And if you listen to the Democrat message, the deck is stacked, you'll never get ahead. But all of those people that are telling you capitalism is bad are selling you tickets to hear the lecture. Bernie Sanders fights the oligarchy one private jet at a time. Charges you money to get into a lecture about the evils of capitalism. Like literally benefits from capitalism by telling you how bad it is. And there's a whole generation of people who don't want to do the work, who don't want to, you know, take the extra beat, you know, intellectually. Like Kathy Hochul represents that when she says Donald Trump doesn't know the members of the Knicks 1993 championship team. It's because she didn't bother to educate herself before she spoke. And she's so used to not getting pushback from the media, she just got on TV and was like, Trump doesn't know anything. And in the process proved that she doesn't know anything.
2: Some of these women, they're so stupid.
0: But you don't have to accept that is your own reality. The Democrats can tell you life sucks and you'll never get ahead. And the people who never get ahead are the ones dumb enough to believe them. Everybody else is too busy succeeding to listen to that garbage.
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9: In the midst of a slowing economy and jobs being harder to get, there's one sector that the jobs are plentiful right now, and that's jobs that teenagers tend to get. An example, restaurants, desperate for workers. I was in a restaurant the other day that has never had a help wanted sign, and now not only is begging for workers, they have a bullseye code there, a QR code, for you to get an instant application that you fill out immediately on your phone. That's how much workers are needed. And it's not just restaurants. A lot of hospitality jobs, jobs in hotels, are going unfilled right now, and the pay is better than it used to be because the employers need you so badly.
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11: A really nice end to our work week on Friday across the Miami Valley. High temperatures climbing into the upper 70s and we stay dry. I'm meteorologist Nick Dunn for WHIO.
0: Ninth on Fox Across America with Jimmy Fallon. I am scheduled to be on your TV with Laura Ingraham for a little WTF. What the Fallon? You know, always news permitting. If we bomb Iran back into the Stone Age, you might see the hit get bumped. That's the way life works. Tomorrow night, I'll be on with my man Sean Hannity in the 9 p.m. hour. And then Saturday, it's Fox News Saturday Night with Jimmy Fallon. So just two quick heads up. You guys know I spend a lot of time on the road. I am off this weekend. I will not be doing stand-up anywhere in America this weekend. I know, right? Well, yeah. But I am back on the road next weekend in Hagerstown, Maryland. Big DM deal. We are now currently, as I speak to you, 6 tickets away from that show being sold out. So it'll sell out over the weekend if it doesn't already. If you want to see me in Hagerstown and you want to go see eat some AC&T fried chicken, foxacrossamerica.com. The California shows, you guys are murdering it. Like, really. Like, you're giving me a bit of an ego. Those shows are all going to sell out. Monterey, July 17th. Napa, July 18th. And Anaheim, July 25th. That's a Jackson 3. That's me, Jenny, and Lincoln. We're going to be on our summer vacation. And I just happened to wedge 3 nights of work into the middle of all that, which is fun. It's stand-up. It's not work. It's a good hang. It's a great time. You do the Q&A, the meet and greet. You get groped. You sign the boobs, the butts, the books, whatever the hell people bring. There is nobody on earth having a better time at a live event than this crowd is.
12: He's a lousy dad, but he's right.
0: But as we round third and head for home, and something I've been talking about today is it's really hard to say what the bigger absurdity is. Jill Biden telling CBS with a straight face she had no idea there was nothing wrong with her husband.
13: Come on, don't bullshit me.
0: She said she thought he was having a stroke at the presidential debate, yet she brought him to a rally after the debate and did a 4 more years chant. Okay, does that sound like a woman who's concerned about her husband's well-being? She didn't think she was having a stroke. She just wants you to feel bad for her so you can go out there and buy her frickin' book.
12: Pay up, suckers.
0: That's all that was. She knows. God, the guy, again, there were more Elvis sightings during the Biden 4 years in office than there were Biden sightings. Like, the man had the public appearance schedule of a groundhog. And if he saw his shadow, you got six more weeks of KJP. That's just how it worked. Do you remember Karine Jean-Pierre, who was the frickin' White House press secretary after Jen Psaki left the gig?
12: Psaki sucks. Kaylee was so much better.
0: Maybe so. Okay, but Karine Jean-Pierre was the one who had to come along and continue to lie on behalf of the Biden administration and tell you he was great, he was sharp as a tack. Remember KJP?
14: She is so bad at her job.
0: Was she ever. Okay, but the reality is Jill Biden's worse at her job because she's supposed to be protecting her husband and our country by making sure we have a guy in office who knows his name and what planet he's on. And it was very hard to listen to Joe Biden and ever feel that way at any point during the presidency.
15: I am very willing to let the American public judge my physical and mental fitness.
0: Good goodness. We're going to have a lot to say about this tomorrow. Comedian Ryan Reese is going to be here. My son Lincoln Fala joining me to close the week in style. Until then, go enjoy your unique American privilege. The show is over.
15: Thank you, everybody.
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16: A tentative deal. I'm Ted Lindner, Fox News. The U.S. and Iran have reached that tentative deal to extend the ceasefire by 60 days, but it needs President Trump's signature. Returning from an event with Air Force Academy graduates on Thursday night, Vice President J.D. Vance said it's hard to tell when or if President Trump will sign off on the deal.
17: We do think they're negotiating, at least so far, in good faith, and we're making some progress. Hopefully, we'll continue to make progress. The president will be in a position where he can endorse the agreement, but obviously, that's still TBD.
16: The agreement would reportedly extend the ceasefire to allow for more talks between the U.S. and Iran. The American embassy in Ukraine's capital remains open even after the threat of attacks from Russia. Fox's Gernal Scott with more.
18: A social media post from the American embassy in Kyiv says there is no change to its current operation. Comments attributed to the foreign policy chief of the European Union, Kaya Kallas, claim that while EU embassies remain staffed, the U.S. embassy had been vacated after Russia warned diplomats and visitors in the Ukrainian capital to leave before attacks on the city escalate. In the post on X, the U.S. embassy cited the State Department's pledge that protecting the safety and security of Americans was its highest priority. Gernal Scott, Fox News.
16: A huge fire destroyed a two-story apartment building in Dallas today. A fire official saying that the fire caused fatalities and injured at least four people as the search for missing people is ongoing. Fire crews responding to a call of a gas leak when an explosion happened. City officials say there was no city maintenance work being done at the scene at the time of that explosion. And the manhunt for Jacob Baker in Hawaii is over. He's the 36-year-old man in police custody after a massive search on Hawaii's Big Island. Police believe he's responsible for killing three men, all between the ages of 69 and 79, within a two-day period. America's listening to Fox News.
11: Really nice into our work week on Friday across the Miami Valley. High temperatures climbing into the upper 70s and we stay dry. I'm meteorologist Nick Dunn for WHIO.
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1: And our special guest, Michael Tellinger, live in South Africa as we talk about the ancient stone circles and the ruins. 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
4: And welcome back, George Norrie, along with Michael Tellinger. Michael, what do you think the true intent and purpose of the Stone Circle ruins might be?
5: George, that is probably the most exciting and mind-blowing conclusion that I've reached in the last 12 months or so. Once I realized that the stone circles are older than the rivers that are formed among them.
4: Wow.
5: And then I went and looked at what do our geology books in South Africa tell us about the rivers in this area, like the Komati River, the Eland River, and the rivers, the Crocodile River, that are the bigger rivers, and these rivers are ancient. Like, you know, some of them are more than a million years old, and some of them are, sorry, more than a billion years old, they claim, a billion years old. So if the rivers have washed away the stone circles and the ruins and the terraces and the channels that connect them together, it means the stone circles are older than the rivers. This is something that I was not ready for. And yet, the geological evidence and the climatological evidence is absolute proof thereof. So, I'm starting to think that the stone circles were potentially a machine, and this is why it's so big and it's so concentrated here in South Africa, because of the topological, the environment, the elevation above sea level and so forth. I've got a feeling that maybe the Anunnaki or someone else wanted to occupy Earth. They wanted to inhabit Earth, but Earth was barren and uninhabitable, something like Mars. Or it was habitable, but it wasn't habitable for them. The climatic conditions were not good enough for them. So they had to change the climate or make the Earth habitable. It's exactly what we would do if we want to settle on Mars. We'd go there and we would put things in place to create an atmosphere, to create rain, to create, you know, make sure that we got water, that there's rainfall and so forth. And it seems to me more and more now that the stone circles were a giant machine of 10 million of these structures that cover probably 500,000 square kilometers here in Southern Africa. This is a huge undertaking, something way beyond just, oh, we need some gold, you know, or we need to build a temple, or we need to build a dwelling. This is off the charts. We can't imagine it. So it must have been a much bigger purpose. And I suspect that purpose was to make, to generate energy, to release oxygen and carbon dioxide into the air, to change the climate. And then the climate changed, and suddenly we have rainfall and rivers form, and the rivers start to come down the mountains, and they wash away the stone circles that were responsible for changing the climate and creating a more hospitable climate for the Anunnaki or whoever built it.
4: Were they changing it for them or us?
5: No, it definitely wouldn't be for us. They would have been changing it for themselves. And maybe it was because of the gold. So they wanted to get the gold, but they couldn't live in the conditions that they were on Earth, climatic conditions, the atmosphere. They needed more oxygen or carbon dioxide or whatever. At this stage, we don't know. We know that in ancient times, the carbon dioxide levels and the oxygen levels were much higher. So I mean, the carbon dioxide levels at the moment are very low compared to what they used to be, you know, a million years ago and so forth. So it seems that they definitely wanted to create the conditions for themselves, and maybe it was so they could come and set up the gold mining operations here. And there are some very interesting past life regressions and shamanic journeys that I've taken with my shaman friend, John Paul Eagleheart, who's an absolute godsend, that suggest that the Anunnaki initiated the stone circles more than a million years ago, and they almost became self-organizing cymatic shapes in the sand and the ash and whatever they, before there was too many plants and grass and all that. And the sound frequencies of the earth would have created these cymatic patterns and represent the free sound frequencies coming out of the ground. We know that for now, we've established that each stone circle represents the sound frequency as it comes out of the ground at that specific point. But how did they know where to pack the stones? So according to my shaman friend and shamanic journeys, they used long, long time ago, more than a million years ago, they put the system in place with some kind of antennas that would have generated cosmic ethereal energy to flow down antennas and connect to the frequencies of Earth coming out of Gaia, the Schumann resonance and the other frequencies that come out of the ground, and created a meeting point, like a zero point that would create ripples and then form the sand and the ash, create the cymatic shapes of that sound frequency at that specific point, and then, you know, a few hundred thousand years or a million years later, they'd come back and then they'd start to build the stone circles.
4: Fascinating. Let's go to the phones. East of the Rockies, Walter's with us, truck driving in Pennsylvania. Hey, Walter.
6: Hey, George. Good morning, man. How you doing?
4: Hi.
6: Hey, Michael, I got a quick question for you now. What about, you ever thought about exploring the Antarctic and finding what lies beneath it?
5: Exploring that? Did you say Antarctic?
6: Yeah.
5: Yeah, yeah. Well, do you have information that we don't have?
6: Yeah, it's exploring the Antarctic and finding out what lies beneath them.
5: Sorry, I didn't get that. Find what? What are we going to find there?
4: Guess he's gone now, Michael. What do you think of Antarctica?
5: Yeah, look, it's a mystery. That is such a mystery. I don't believe anything we hear about Antarctica at this stage. It's like, you know, why would 12 governments or whatever, South Africa being one of them, because we're quite close to it here, have a treaty that no one is allowed there? What is there that no one is allowed there? And don't tell me because they want to protect the environment. That's absolute BS. So there's something going on there that we don't really know. So we just have to come to terms with, you know, we don't know. And there is stuff there that's obviously very important that they're trying to protect.
4: What's your take on the lost continent of Atlantis?
5: Well, there's obviously huge historical, anecdotal and sometimes geographical evidence for Atlantis. Where Atlantis was located is a very interesting question. I think the most for me, there's no reason why Atlantis is not a real place. You know, so people can argue against it and whatever ideas they might have from their, you know, new age, current situation perspective. We have no idea what happened in the past. We literally are, as many people say, a species with amnesia. We're like babies looking up at the sky, wondering what the hell's going on. Where are we? Why are we here? And it's like we're rediscovering everything, or we're discovering everything for the first time. Yet we should have been around, you know, millions of years of reincarnation or whatever it is. So the whole Atlantis thing is fascinating. I think that there's a lot to be said for the Eye of the Sahara or the Rickard structure up in Mauritania in Africa. That's a spectacular place. And, you know, a lot of people have done some very exciting research there on it. I've done my own research, and already in 2005, I think 2005 or six, there was actually a South African couple that made an amazing documentary about the Eye of the Sahara that was very compelling as a probable or possible place, a location for Atlantis.
4: We had a show on Atlantis yesterday, and I'm convinced it was real.
5: Oh, in my mind, it's not even this debatable. So, you know, I believe it was real, and it's just part of the missing history that we don't know. Look what I've uncovered here in South Africa with the stone circles. Until you know, 10 years ago or 15 years ago, nobody knew about it. Well, until 2008, so it's almost 20 years ago. Nobody knew about it. Nobody knew that there were millions of these structures here. And now suddenly we know. And still very few people, no archaeologists, no geologists, no historians are involved in the research here. So it's mind-blowing how we get stuck in our boxes. And obviously the people that work in mainstream academia will not come and research this because they don't have the grants or the money to do it. Because those who pay their salaries are not interested in exposing this ancient history. So whoever's going to come and research this with me is going to be a private funder, a private investor, some very wealthy individual who wants to get to the bottom of the truth and make some of the most startling ancient discoveries that the world has ever seen. We're sitting right on top of it, and yet nothing's happening. So this is an open invitation to any of the conscious multimillionaires and billionaires out there who don't know what to do with their money. Come and get involved here, and let's set up some very exciting research facilities here that can open the doors to ancient sites, ancient graves. We have a grave that's potentially got an Anunnaki buried in it.
4: Wow.
5: We know where it is. I know there's somebody buried there. You know, the famous Zulu shaman, Baba Kreda Mutwa, before he died, he told me that somebody is buried there, and he told me it's an Anunnaki that's buried there. And I reached the conclusion before he even told me. So we know where to dig. We know what to look for. We know where there are ancient tunnels. I have maps of ancient tunnels here in Southern Africa that are filled with gold. And, you know, to some people, they might go, oh, Tellinger is just making stuff up. Well, that's okay. You can think that. So this is a real, you know, like this is, I'm sort of thinking of in the 1600s, 1700s, and Livingston, and exploring Africa for the first time, discovering Great Zimbabwe and Victoria Falls and all this. It was an amazing era of exploration in darkest Africa, right? Well, we have this opportunity right now because I've peeled away the veil of hidden history that has been hiding the largest concentration of ancient ruins anywhere on Earth. It's right here, and the mysteries are yet to be completely unraveled.
4: Back to the rest of the calls. Aaron in Tempe, Arizona, welcome to the show. Hi, Aaron.
7: Hey, George. Thanks for taking my call tonight.
4: Sure.
7: And, Michael, I have a comment and two short questions for you. First of all, a minute ago, you were talking about cymatics and the shapes and the designs of these stone circles match the frequency that's coming out of the ground at that certain point. It's is blowing my mind. I never thought of that. I'm familiar with, the whole cymatics practice there. And my two questions, one, I noticed that there's one certain similar detail between the Sumerian creation story and the Norse creation story where clay is used with other material to create humanity. I wanted to get your thoughts on that. And two, related to mining, the habits that we have today related to milling and smelting and ways to draw the pure metal out of the ore, did we learn that from these ancient advanced people? Did they bring that stuff to Earth?
5: Okay, good questions. Thank you very much. So first of all, the creation story of creating humans out of mud and the Norse story that resembles that. There are many, many stories of creation that talk about that humans were fashioned out of mud and clay. And I think those were just those expressions using mud and clay probably refers more to the mineral content and the elements, the elemental content of what you'd find in mud and clay, which you can extrapolate all the way to DNA because of the minerals that are involved. So, the Sumerian translations talk about Enki and Ninhursag, creating a new species, and they spent a long, long time with a genetic manipulation on that and experimenting and coming up with all kinds of hybrids, half human, half animal. And that experimentation carried on for much longer than people realize. That's the conclusion that I've reached, by the way. So when you read about stories like the Island of Dr. Moreau, where you got, horrible creatures that are half lion, half human, half horse, half human, whatever, or part of.
4: Well, we're losing you, Michael.
5: That, our history isn't this squeaky clean, beautiful, simple story that is, the Garden of Eden. So the Sumerian texts are quite clear about what happened and how they used the DNA, or what they called, the Sumerians referred to the DNA as the entwined essence. Entwined essence, which for me is a far more elegant description of DNA than DNA, right? So I love that part of it. And they mixed their DNA with the DNA of some other creature or creatures that they found living on Earth already. And it may have been some Homo erectus or something like that. And then came up with what they called the Adamu species. And again, in the Sumerian text, we read about Adamu. And this is, it's not just Zachariah Sitchin. It's many translations that talk about Adamu, and also Anton Parks, which is really important in this entire equation, because his conclusions are slightly different from Zechariah Sitchin. It's still the same story about Anunnaki creating humans to mine gold and so forth, but the details differ. But the story of Adamu is consistent, and the fact that Adamu originally means not this beautiful human that's going to live in the Garden of Eden in peace and so forth, but it was a creature or the beast. That was the original meaning, according to Anton Parks and his Sumerian knowledge. And the creature or the beast was created to be the slave in the gold mines. Now, what is the chance that the famous Zulu shaman in South Africa, Baba Credo Mutwa, told me when I met him for the first time in August 2008, and I just published the Adam's Calendar book with limited knowledge and information that I had. It was really the story of Johann Heine rediscovering the site and lovely photographs and the alignments of the north, south, east, west, and the solstices, equinoxes, and how the calendar tells every day of the year, and between the solstices. So it's still a working megalithic sun calendar. But when I showed that to Credo Mutwa, he started to cry. And he said he never thought he'd see that special place again. And then he told me how I was initiated at that site in 1937 as a young 16-year-old boy.
4: You touched a nerve with him, Michael. You touched a nerve with him. We're going to come back and take final calls and consider that second question by Aaron about mining. Did we learn metallurgy from them when we come back?
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2: News, I'm Ted Lindner. A 60-day extension of the U.S.-Iran ceasefire deal, which would lead to negotiations on the regime's nuclear program, is in President Trump's hands. Fox's Peter Ducey tells us the president's demands still stand.
3: The three must-haves for President Trump to back any deal. Strait of Hormuz open. There can be no highly enriched uranium in Iran, and there can be no nuclear weapons program in Iran.
2: President Trump has said he's not in any rush to get a final deal done. And an Oregon man who admits he intended to kill a U.S. senator may be going to prison for a decade.
4: Donald Leroy Smith's pleaded guilty after being charged with threatening a federal official. He's from Woodburn, Oregon, about 30 miles south of Portland, and prosecutors say he left a startling voicemail message to a U.S. senator last November. They won't say which senator.
2: Fox's Jill Nato. 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
5: A really nice end to our work week on Friday across the Miami Valley. High temperatures climbing into the upper 70s, and we stay dry. I'm meteorologist Nick Dunn for WHIO.
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0: It never happens at a good time. The pipe bursts at midnight. The heater quits on the coldest night. 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

0: And welcome back, George Norrie, along with Michael Tellinger. Michael, let's wrap up that last call. You were talking about an individual who started crying. What happened? Have we lost Michael? Hello, Michael, are you there?
1: Sorry, my audio was muted. Sorry, George.
0: There you go.
1: Right, so yeah, that was Baba Credo Mutwa, who the famous Zulu shaman, and he told me, you know, how he was initiated, how important that site was, and that it was known in Zulu shamanic tradition as Inzalo Yelanga, which means birthplace of the sun. And he ascribed it to the activities of the Anunnaki and Enki himself, which was a surprise to me. And he said that it's known in Inzalo Yelanga, where humanity was created by the gods to be the slaves in the gold mines. These were Credo Mutwa's words, not my words. So you can imagine how surprised I was when I heard that. And so these are small little coincidences and bits of information that weaves the complex tapestry of the, you know, all the thousands of pieces of the puzzle that make up the story. And, you know, when I started out here in 2007, 2008, literally, really, in January 2008, I had nothing. I had a clear slate with one or two pieces of the puzzle. And slowly but surely, we keep adding the pieces. And the more pieces you have on the table, the easier it is to complete certain stories and narratives and to imagine how a certain scene, connects to everything else.
0: And his other question had to do with the metallurgy.
1: The metallurgy, right. Right, yes. So, look, we have to assume that the technology the Anunnaki used to extract and process the gold was different from the technology we have today, using acid and leaching and, you know, crushing the stone. I think crushing the rock, yes, absolutely. But using acid to leach it and the complex way that we extract the gold, they certainly did not use that. My guess is they would have been using vibrational energy and potentially some of the understanding of Caesar technology and utilizing some of the cone-shaped technology like magnetron technology. That would be vibrational technology that would literally separate. If you vibrate something violently enough at down to the atomic level, you will essentially separate the atoms from each other and be able to separate the gold from the rest of the matter in the rock. That's what I imagine they would have used, something like that. So for that reason, you still get sand as a byproduct. And we know that very well in South Africa or anywhere where you've got a lot of gold mines. You always have a lot of leftover sand, and we call them mine dumps here in South Africa. And Johannesburg is surrounded and full of mine dumps. In fact, it's a city that's built on the mine dumps from the gold mines from the late 1800s. It started then. So I think the technology they use is very different.
0: Okay, next up, let's go to Gina Maria in the state of Washington, west of the Rockies. Hi, Gina.
2: Hello, gentlemen. Love and light and peace and healing and God bless to everyone and everything everywhere, first of all. I'm going to tell you about what I have and the power it has and then what it actually is. And this might answer some of your questions, sir. I go and collect Indian artifacts anyhow, and I have an Indian artifact and I was showing a friend of mine, and he said, I'm going to bring you something. And so when I come off my mountain next time. And he brought me a round stone with a hole in the middle of it. And I'll tell you what these are in just a minute. But I guess the story goes that his friend, he found it when he was with his friend in Eastern Washington. And it's also an American Indian artifact. And anyhow, he took this thing, his friend said, let me see it again. And he went and grabbed it from under a chair. And mind you, he's at the top of his little mountain, and it's storming out a little, you know, and stuff. And he takes it, and he takes it out from under the chair. Before he shows his friend, he jumps on the couch, holds it up in the air in front of these massive windows he has. And the moment he did that, the lightning struck the house, his cabin up there. Anyhow, that's how much power this thing has. And so he had given it to me because when I found mine, it's actually a Indian anchor. And what it was used for is back in the day, the Indians had round wicker boats that they would line with leather. But if you went down the river and something round, it would spin in circles unless you hang an anchor from the front and an anchor from the back. And since I had one without a hole in it, potentially one of the oldest there is, he gave me one with a hole in it so that I would have an example of both. So anyhow, I just wanted to tell you about that.
0: Interesting story, yeah. Michael.
1: Yeah, thank you. Thanks for that story. Yeah, I think your friend is not necessarily aware of the Torah stones. Yeah, please see my YouTube channel. I've several dozen videos about the Torah stones, the donut-shaped stones with a hole in it. Those are very special, very, very special, but they are ancient advanced technology. They generate energy, they generate magnetic fields, they amplify energy, amplify sound, ambient sound and magnetic fields. So your friend has got something very special there, or you have got something very special there.
0: Cornelius in Louisiana, let's get you in. Corny, go ahead.
3: Hey there, George and Michael, and you've got a biblical name, Michael, and I do too. And I was telling Tommy that I look at the Bible, and I believe everything in the Bible is true, and I know you're looking at things from Zachary's ascension and stuff. And these things that you call the gods, I believe are the fallen angels. And yes, they made slaves of men, mining that gold. We got a guy called Michael that calls in from Alaska. He's a gold miner, so I'm surprised he hadn't called in yet. But my question for you, do you believe that these could have been fallen angels that were enslaving all of these gold miners and stuff? God bless you, Jordan, and God bless America.
1: Thank you. Yeah, I do believe that these beings are just advanced beings with a lot of knowledge, and you could call them fallen angels. That's a whole different discussion. Because then you've got to start looking at, you know, the Elohim, the Nephilim, the Zamzumim, the Gibberim, the all the other Ims that you find in the biblical texts, and then the first royal bloodlines, so that becomes a whole different debate. So yes, to answer simply and straightforward, I do believe that they could in some ways be called the fallen angels. But then you've got to bring into that same discussion the who are the Anakim, who are the Elohim, who are the Nephilim, and the Watchers, and the Igigi, and so forth. So it becomes a very complex, or not complex, I guess, an interesting discussion and an unraveling, trying to figure out who fits where, because it is complex. And because we are a species with amnesia, trying to figure out where we fit in, and how the hell we got here? I guess it's a emotional and a traumatic exploration when we go down that road, and I enjoy that myself. But right now, I'm focusing on the what I'm dealing with here: the technology, the sun circles, and the Anunnaki. Whether they were the fallen angels or subsect of the fallen angels, it's all part of the hidden history that we are unraveling here.
0: Let's go to Bill, truck driving in Oregon. Welcome. Hi, Bill.
4: Hi, George. Hi, Michael. Yeah, I tend to believe that, you know, they had outposts. But I definitely believe that Africa, particularly South Africa, was a very important outpost. If not the most important, because if you look at, like, the Kapa, Craton, Zimbabwe, Craton, those are from the very beginning of the Earth. That's land that tracks all the way back to, like, the molten earth. And, you know, I also believe the Sumerians played another part of the world, but I believe the Sumerians played an important role because they were obsessed with cosmology and time. I think time had something to do with this I think that perhaps the humans that interacted with the ETs noticed a discontinuity in time. At least they tried to grapple with it. And you mentioned the clock that you had discovered there, and I was wondering if you could speak a little bit more on that. And also, I also wanted to mention that, you know, it's not only just, you know, if you look, also people radiated out along step land also. Like, I think the aliens left and then people migrated along the step land, like the Pontic Steppe and the Eurasian Steppe and, you know, the Anatolian Steppe in Turkey. Anyways, I was just wondering if you could, you know, if you wanted to add anything to that, or you could elaborate on this clock that you found, the purpose of it.
1: Yeah, thanks for that question. That's a few questions in one there, and some of them are deep rabbit holes on their own, like the migration, you know, the theory of migration from Southern Africa into the rest of the world. In some ways, I sort of agree with it, but I also disagree with it in other ways, because then you got to bring into context the different race groups of the world. Where do the different race groups come from, the distinct different race groups? And that becomes a very interesting conversation that a lot of people shy away from because they think they're going to be insensitive to some race groups. But it's a conversation we need to have and we should be having, and hopefully we're going to start having soon. The origins of different race groups, that's fascinating. But to come back to Southern Africa and the gold and Adam's calendar, so keep in mind that the calendar aspect of Adam's calendar, or as Creator Mitra calls it, Inzalo Yelanga, birthplace of the sun, that was just a built-in feature. It wasn't the main
0: we lost Michael.
1: Badly destroyed.
0: There he is.
1: It's so badly destroyed that can you hear me, George?
0: Yeah.
1: Yeah. The Adam's calendar is so badly destroyed that we can't imagine what it must have looked like when it was newly constructed. But it's a machine, and we know it's a machine because we've measured the frequencies in it. They are off the charts. Sound frequencies into the gigahertz, magnetic fields. And the only conclusion I can reach is that it's a giant, the original purpose was a giant toroidal vortex energy generating machine that was used as some sort of teleportation device, like a beam me up Scotty device. That's it. It's right on the edge of the mountain looking down. It was most likely Enki's first gold mine on the world, on planet Earth.
0: Let's go to Tim in Alberta, Canada. Go ahead, Tim.
5: Another Timothy. I'm in the Bible too, Michael and Cornelius. Yes, Bangor, Maine. That's another story. But gold mining, we've talked a lot about this in Coast to Coast over the decades about, you know, the aliens coming here and doing that. And there is a YouTube that has got a bunch of geologists in British Columbia, Canada, going off the old native legends about these, well, they weren't called aliens. They're called something else that were mining in this area, this huge gold mine. So they're looking for it. And one of the geologists, and he might have been a scientist too, he was at one of the universities in British Columbia, he was going up by himself up to a rock area on a face like a plateau, and he was going up through the tree line, getting closer where the tree line stops and the rocks start, and this creature came out on the trail in front of him, looked directly at him, telepathically said, I know why you're here. You continue on, you know, it's over. You turn around, you survive. And that geologist turned around and kind of gave up on his career until he met these other guys and they started all over again. But that was a testimony that I really got me as an ex-policeman. I went, that guy's telling the truth.
0: What are your thoughts on that, Michael? We'll get a minute left.
1: Great story. Yeah, look, it just shows you ancient gold mines are all over the world. The Anunnaki mined the world extensively, right across the world. North America is full of ancient gold mines. People may not have realized it yet. South Africa, we have physical evidence of ancient gold mines. That's what I've been researching and exploring, and I have ample evidence for that. the presence of the Anunnaki, the original gold mines that go back at least 300,000 years, maybe further back in time, 500,000 years, and maybe even more back. The stone circles are all part of preparing the earth for their arrival so they could live and operate their gold mines on this planet. And it's a great story that is still in the early stages of being unraveled. And I can't wait to see what new information we get next.
0: All right, my friend. Thank you. Michael Tillinger, his websites are linked up at coasttocoastam.com in his latest book, Slave Species of the Gods. For Dan Galante, Tom Danheiser, Sue Trikas, Lex Lonehood, Sean Ladasur, Alec Fernandez, Stephanie Smith, Tim Benal, George Knapp, and Richard Serrett, I'm George Norrie, somewhere out there on Coast to Coast AM. We'll see you on our next edition. Until then, be safe, everyone.

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5: 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So to Chris, Amanda, Stephanie, Chuck, Linda, Carla, Jackie, Lori, Belinda, Ron, Eric, Jelani, Sarah, Dick, Sydney, Natasha, Colleen, Aubrey, Alexis, LaDonna, Miriam, and Board Chair Judy Buddy, you are good news for Dayton.
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8: The president's approval. I'm Sue Guzman, Fox News. The U.S. and Iran have reached a tentative deal for a 60-day ceasefire. Memorandum of understanding pending approval, though, from President Trump. This as Treasury Secretary Scott Bessent discussed the ongoing peace talks with Iran at a White House briefing on Thursday.
9: Secretary Bessent telling reporters President Trump is not going to take a bad deal when it comes to Iran, saying the president has several red lines.
10: Iran has to turn over their highly enriched uranium. They cannot pursue a nuclear weapon. And the Strait of Hormuz, back to your question on energy, has to free transit. Navigation of the seas has to be free and open as it was before.
9: The secretary also revealing he had breakfast with Federal Reserve Chair Kevin Warsh.
10: And I believe that he will do the right thing to balance inflation and growth.
9: Calling inflation and oil prices short-term challenges. Kristen Goodwin, Fox News.
8: A big bust for Blue Origin and its new Glenn rocket.
11: Blue Origin's Glenn rocket is supposed to carry payloads in a low Earth orbit and possibly the moon. But when they tried to do a static fire test at Cape Canaveral Space Force Station in Florida late Thursday, the rocket exploded. Sound courtesy of Spaceflight Now's YouTube page. It was a monstrous explosion completely shrouding the 320-foot-tall Glenn rocket. The company posted on X, "We experienced an anomaly during today's hot fire test. All personnel have been accounted for." The Brevard County Emergency Management Office said there was no threat to the public as a result of the explosion. Jill Nato, Fox News.
8: Blue Origin's a space company owned by Amazon founder Jeff Bezos. No target liftoff date has been announced, but an FAA advisory said the rocket will potentially launch June 4th. 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
12: fairly nice end to our work week on Friday across the Miami Valley. High temperatures climbing into the upper 70s, and we stay dry. I'm meteorologist Nick Dunn for WHIO.
13: Here at WHIO, we have a really unique morning show. It's called Miami Valley's Morning News, and it's all news, all weather, and all traffic all morning long. We're the only station in the region with an all-local news morning show, staffed by a large group of folks who live here in the Miami Valley. 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Would you give the show a shot? Miami Valley's Morning News, 1290 and 95.7 WHIO. 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

0: Hi, folks. Rick Kasugi here from North Dayton Garden Center. All these months of May and June, we have thousands of trees, shrubs, evergreens, all ready to plant. We have tri-colored beech trees that give you red and pink colors all summer. We've got ginkgo trees, which turn bright gold color in the fall. Or try some of our Japanese maples by your patio or your deck. We have 200 of these on hand. We also have columnar European hornbeam for those of you that want a nice tall hedge that has foliage on it. So come out to North Dayton Garden Center at 1309 Brant Pike.
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2: News, I'm Ted Linder. A 60-day extension of the U.S.-Iran ceasefire, which would lead to negotiations on the regime's nuclear program, is in President Trump's hands.
3: The three must-haves for President Trump to back any deal. Strait of Hormuz open. There can be no highly enriched uranium in Iran, and there can be no nuclear weapons program in Iran.
2: That's Fox's Peter Ducey. And demonstrations continue at the Delaney Hall Ice Facility in New Jersey, where detainees are allegedly on hunger strike in protest of poor conditions. The state's governor, Mikey Sherrill, was denied access to the building Monday. New Jersey Republican Assemblyman Paul Knitra says the Democrat state government can't see how its policies have backfired.
4: They selectively pick the outrage. And the irony is they're protesting the chaos that they themselves have created here in New Jersey through all their crazy policies I've seen first.
2: Knitra appearing on Fox. 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
5: A really nice end to our work week on Friday across the Miami Valley. High temperatures climbing into the upper 70s, and we stay dry. I'm meteorologist Nick Dunn for WHIO.
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5: 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May 27th, 2018, South Korean boy band BTS are the first K-pop group to top the U.S. Billboard 200 chart. May 30th, 1912, Wilbur Wright of the Wright Brothers dies. And May 31st, Gangnam Style becomes the first video to reach 2 billion views on YouTube. For This Week in History, I'm Ron Otto.
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11: Extend the ceasefire. I'm Ted Lindner, Fox News. The U.S. and Iran have reached a deal to extend the ceasefire by 60 days, but it needs President Trump's signature. Returning from an event with Air Force Academy graduates Thursday night, Vice President Vance, doing a little chopper talk, says it's hard to tell when or if President Trump will sign off on the deal.
12: We do think they're negotiating, at least so far, in good faith, and we're making some progress. Hopefully, we'll continue to make progress. The president will be in a position where he can endorse the agreement, but obviously, that's still TBD.
11: The agreement would reportedly extend the ceasefire to allow for more talks between the U.S. and Iran. The American embassy in Ukraine's capital remains open even after the threat of attacks from Russia. Fox's Grinnell Scott has more on this.
13: A social media post from the American embassy in Kyiv says there is no change to its current operation. Comments attributed to the foreign policy chief of the European Union, Kaya Kallas, claim that while EU embassies remain staffed, the U.S. embassy had been vacated after Russia warned diplomats and visitors in the Ukrainian capital to leave before attacks on the city escalate. In the post on X, the U.S. embassy cited the State Department's pledge that protecting the safety and security of Americans was its highest priority. Grinnell Scott, Fox News.
11: The manhunt for Jacob Baker in the state of Hawaii is now over. The 36-year-old Baker in police custody, this after a massive search on Hawaii's Big Island. Baker, who lives on the island, was wanted in connection with the killings of three men described as armed and dangerous while on the lam. Hawaii police believe Baker's responsible for killing three men, all between the ages of 69 and 79, within a two-day period. All three major U.S. stock indexes closing at record highs Thursday. The NASDAQ rose 242 points, S&P 500 up 43 points, the Dow with a tiny gain of 24 points. 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
3: A really nice end to our work week on Friday across the Miami Valley. High temperatures climbing into the upper 70s and we stay dry. I'm meteorologist Nick Dunn for WHIO.
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3: News. I'm Sue Guzman. The U.S. and Iran reaching a deal to extend a ceasefire agreement for 60 days while peace talks continue. It is awaiting final approval from President Trump. Man wanted in three homicides in Hawaii's Big Island. Jacob Daniel Baker is in custody.
4: Officers and detectives responded to the area and conducted a search, ultimately locating the suspect concealed within a small cave on the neighboring property.
3: Hawaii County Police Chief Reed Mahuna. Blue Origin's New Glenn rocket explodes into a massive fireball on the launch pad in Cape Canaveral, Florida during a test. Owner Jeff Bezos vowing to investigate. And three people are dead in an explosion and fire at a Dallas apartment building. Jason Evans with Dallas Fire and Rescue.
5: It was originally reported as a gas leak. And at some point while those units were en route is when the explosion occurred.
3: Five people were injured. 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
6: Really nice end to our work week on Friday across the Miami Valley. High temperatures climbing into the upper 70s, and we stay dry. I'm meteorologist Nick Dunn for WHIO.
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0: Hi, folks. Rick Kasuji here from North Dayton Garden Center. 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We have tri-colored beech trees that give you red and pink colors all summer. We've got ginkgo trees, which turn bright gold color in the fall. 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
4: Closing in on a peace deal. I'm Sue Guzman, Fox News. Iran and the U.S. reportedly agreeing to a framework for a peace deal. Fox's Ashley Webster with more from Tel Aviv.
5: Negotiators for the U.S. and Iran have agreed to a framework of a deal, but it has yet to be approved by President Trump. If a memorandum of understanding is approved, it would mean a 60-day ceasefire extension, the Strait of Hormuz reopened, and Iran committing to dropping any ambitions of possessing a nuclear weapon. As those discussions continue, Israeli military forces have been expanding their ground operations northward in Lebanon. The Lebanese health ministry says 42 people have been killed, more than 50 others injured.
4: Vice President J.D. Vance telling reporters Thursday that an agreement is close, but they are not there yet. A big bust for Blue Origin and its new Glenn rocket.
6: Blue Origin's Glenn rocket is supposed to carry payloads in a low Earth orbit and possibly the moon. But when they tried to do a static fire test at Cape Canaveral Space Force Station in Florida late Thursday, the rocket exploded. Sound courtesy of Spaceflight Now's YouTube page. It was a monstrous explosion, completely shrouding the 320-foot-tall Glenn rocket. The company posted on X, "We experienced an anomaly during today's hot fire test. All personnel have been accounted for." The Brevard County Emergency Management Office said there was no threat to the public as a result of the explosion. Jill Nato, Fox News.
4: At least three people dead, four injured in a gas explosion that engulfed a Dallas apartment building in a massive fire. The blast shaking nearby homes and flinging debris as firefighters were on their way to the reported gas leak. First responders now looking through the debris for possible survivors or victims. 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
7: Really nice end to our work week on Friday across the Miami Valley. High temperatures climbing into the upper 70s, and we stay dry. I'm meteorologist Nick Dunn for WHIO.
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9: 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Considering Claire isn't in Paris right now, that seemed odd. To the bank and to Claire. Two taps later, Claire says nope to the charge and Wells Fargo is on the case. 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
11: I'm Ron Otto with My Sports Rundown, my opinion on the big stories in sports. Just a few more random sports thoughts for you. It seems like DUIs are like potato chips. You can't have just one. Yep, looking at you, Tiger Woods. Since just about everyone's brackets are busted in the first weekend of the NCAA tournament, did anyone other than real college basketball fans watch the Final Four? You don't see this headline every day. Quadruple amputee pro cornhole player accused of murder. I just want to know when the movie comes out. My anniversary is on April 26th, and we did go to a Major League Baseball game on our honeymoon. What sounds worse, Uniqlo Field at Dodger Stadium or the O'Reilly Auto Parts Series? And Kansas City Royals rookie catcher Carter Jensen was left out of the lineup for a game a few weeks ago because he overslept. I wonder if Shohei Ohtani ever slept through the alarm clock. I know I have. I'm Ron Otto, and that's my sports rundown.
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2: News. I'm Ted Lindner. A 60-day extension of the U.S.-Iran ceasefire, which would lead to negotiations on the regime's nuclear program in President Trump's hands.
3: The three must-haves for President Trump to back any deal. Strait of Hormuz open. There can be no highly enriched uranium in Iran, and there can be no nuclear weapons program in Iran.
2: Fox's Peter Ducey. The ban on for Jacob Baker in Hawaii is over. The 36-year-old Baker in police custody after a massive search on Hawaii's Big Island. Baker, who lives on the island, was wanted in connection with the killings of three men, described as armed and dangerous while on the lam. Hawaii police believe Baker is responsible for killing three men, all between the ages of 69 and 79, within a two-day period. And there will be a Game 7 in the NBA Western Conference Finals. The San Antonio Spurs defeated the Oklahoma City Thunder Thursday night, 118-91. Game 7 will be Saturday night in Oklahoma City. 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
4: A really nice end to our work week on Friday across the Miami Valley. High temperatures climbing into the upper 70s, and we stay dry. I'm meteorologist Nick Dunn for WHIO.
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0: This is the sound of Claire cooking dinner at home. And that's the sound of a fraud alert from Wells Fargo flagging a charge for a pricey restaurant in Paris. Considering Claire isn't in Paris right now, that seemed odd to the bank and to Claire. Two taps later, Claire says nope to the charge and Wells Fargo is on the case. However you make money work, Wells Fargo can work with that.
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9: Making a deal. I'm Ted Lindner, Fox News. The U.S. and Iran have reached a deal to extend the ceasefire by 60 days, but it needs President Trump's signature. Returning from an event with Air Force Academy graduates on Thursday night, Vice President J.D. Vance, doing some chopper talk, said it's hard to tell when or if President Trump will sign off on the deal.
10: We do think they're negotiating, at least so far, in good faith, and we're making some progress. Hopefully, we'll continue to make progress. The president will be in a position where he can endorse the agreement, but obviously, that's still TBD.
9: The agreement would reportedly extend the ceasefire to allow for more talks between the U.S. and Iran. The American embassy in Ukraine's capital remains open even after the threats of attacks from Russia.
11: A social media post from the American embassy in Kyiv says there is no change to its current operation. Comments attributed to the foreign policy chief of the European Union, Kaya Kallas, claimed that while EU embassies remain staffed, the U.S. embassy had been vacated after Russia warned diplomats and visitors in the Ukrainian capital to leave before attacks on the city escalate. In the post on X, the U.S. embassy cited the State Department's pledge that protecting the safety and security of Americans was its highest priority. Grinnell Scott, Fox News.
9: The manhunt for Jacob Baker in Hawaii is over. The 36-year-old Baker in police custody. This after a massive search on Hawaii's Big Island. Baker, who lives on the island, was wanted in connection with the killings of three men described as armed and dangerous while on the lam. Hawaii police believe Baker is responsible for killing three men, all between the ages of 69 and 79, within a two-day period. And there will be a Game 7 in the NBA Western Conference Finals as the San Antonio Spurs defeated the Oklahoma City Thunder on Thursday night, 118-91. Game 7 will be Saturday night in Oklahoma City. 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
8: really nice end to our work week on Friday across the Miami Valley. High temperatures climbing into the upper 70s, and we stay dry. I'm meteorologist Nick Dunn for WHIO.
12: Here at WHIO, we have a really unique morning show. It's called Miami Valley's Morning News, and it's all news, all weather, and all traffic all morning long. We're the only station in the region with an all-local news morning show, staffed by a large group of folks who live here in the Miami Valley. Because having an all-local news morning show is something that's important to our mission. 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Would you give the show a shot? Miami Valley's Morning News, 1290 and 95.7 WHIO. 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
2: News. I'm Sue Guzman. Vice President J.D. Vance tells reporters at Joint Base Andrews it's hard to tell exactly when or if President Trump will sign a memorandum of understanding between the U.S. and Iran, which could extend the ceasefire for 60 days.
3: If you compare the conflict now to where it was 5-6 weeks ago, I think the president's ceasefire is very much holding.
2: Crews have found the bodies of six workers who were missing and presumed dead in a chemical tank rupture in Washington State.
4: In one of the deadliest U.S. workplace accidents in decades, a total of 11 people are known to have died. Those deaths are the result of a rupture in a paper mill tank that spilled over 500,000 gallons of a destructive chemical mixture used to make paper Tuesday. Three people are still missing.
2: Fox's Jill Nader reporting. 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
5: Really nice end to our work week on Friday across the Miami Valley. High temperatures climbing into the upper 70s and we stay dry. I'm meteorologist Nick Dunn for WHIO.
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10: I'm Ron Otto with My Sports Rundown. My opinion on the big stories in sports. Just a few more random sports thoughts for you. It seems like DUIs are like potato chips. You can't have just one. Yep, looking at you, Tiger Woods. Since just about everyone's brackets are busted in the first weekend of the NCAA tournament, did anyone other than real college basketball fans watch the Final Four? You don't see this headline every day. Quadruple amputee pro cornhole player accused of murder. I just want to know when the movie comes out. My anniversary is on April 26th, and we did go to a Major League Baseball game on our honeymoon. What sounds worse, Uniqlo Field at Dodger Stadium or the O'Reilly Auto Parts Series? And Kansas City Royals rookie catcher Carter Jensen was left out of the lineup for a game a few weeks ago because he overslept. I wonder if Shohei Ohtani ever slept through the alarm clock. I know I have. I'm Ron Otto, and that's my sports rundown.
0: This is the legendary WHIO, the sports leader in the Miami Valley. 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

we're back with Cheryl Jones, George Norrie with you. We'll take calls with Cheryl next hour, and our guest Richard Gonzalez will join us. And if you called in earlier to talk to Ellie Marshall,

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11: I'm Sue Guzman, Fox News. Iran and the U.S. reportedly agreeing to a framework of a peace deal. Fox's Ashley Webster with more from Tel Aviv.
12: Negotiators for the U.S. and Iran have agreed to a framework of a deal, but it has yet to be approved by President Trump. If a memorandum of understanding is approved, it would mean a 60-day ceasefire extension, the Strait of Hormuz reopened, and Iran committing to dropping any ambitions of possessing a nuclear weapon. As those discussions continue, Israeli military forces have been expanding their ground operations northward in Lebanon. The Lebanese health ministry says 42 people have been killed, more than 50 others injured.
11: Vice President J.D. Vance telling reporters Thursday an agreement is closed, but they're not there yet. Big manhunt over in Hawaii for a man wanted in the murders of three people on the Big Island. Hawaii County Police Chief Reed Mahuna says they received a tip about a possible sighting near the coastal area of Kaimu Cove.
13: Officers and detectives responded to the area and conducted a search, ultimately locating the suspect concealed within a small cave on the neighboring property. The suspect, identified as Jacob Baker, male 36, was taken into custody without incident.
11: Baker was wanted in connection with the killings of three men, ages 69 to 79, over a two-day period. Fire erupted in an apartment complex in downtown Dallas Thursday, following reports of an explosion causing massive damage to the building. Fire Rescue Department spokesman Jason Evans confirming human remains were found at the scene.
14: There have been three fatalities, three people located inside the debris. There are two females and one child.
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15: Really nice end to our work week on Friday across the Miami Valley. High temperatures climbing into the upper 70s and we stay dry. I'm meteorologist Nick Dunn for WHIO.
16: You've told us that the most important thing about WHIO is the weather. It's a big responsibility and our first priority. It's such a big deal to us that we've staffed a full team of local meteorologists featuring Chief Meteorologist Austin Cheney. 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
19: Murder. I just want to know when the movie comes out. 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What sounds worse, Uniqlo Field at Dodger Stadium or the O'Reilly Auto Parts Series? And Kansas City Royals rookie catcher Carter Jensen was left out of the lineup for a game a few weeks ago because he overslept. I wonder if Shohei Ohtani ever slept through the alarm clock. I know I have. I'm Ron Otto, and that's my sports rundown.
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0: Canaveral. So take a look at this video showing this massive ball of fire with those huge flames. A major explosion there. The Associated Press says that this was Jeff Bezos' Blue Origin New Glenn mission rocket. The FAA says that crews were completing testing on the rocket when it exploded around 9 last night. It is calling that huge blast an anomaly. No one was hurt in the explosion. If the explosion did not happen, that rocket was scheduled to lift off as early as next week.
1: 8 people in Texas got a roller coaster ride of a lifetime. Reed Binion reports none of the riders have any interest in repeating that experience.
2: It made like a very like big bang, like it went boom. So it just got stuck there. It just got stuck.
3: And that mysterious glitch left 8 riders hanging backward near the top of the Iron Shark roller coaster for several hours Thursday evening in Galveston, Texas.
2: Basically, you know, the ride, it just started malfunctioning. And then, so basically the ride, it starts off by stopping in the middle of the ride. But then as it went up, it stopped again.
3: The Iron Shark is one of the tallest rides at the Pleasure Pier Park, and the Galveston Fire Department had just enough reach.
4: It is about 100 feet up right now, and our ladder is 105 feet.
2: Wow.
4: So we're working with feet and inches here.
3: The riders were individually placed in safety harnesses and brought down with no reports of any significant injuries.
4: Of course, they were shaken up from climbing that ladder down, being in that hot sun. They have been checked for dehydration, and everyone seems to be doing pretty good.
3: Pleasure Pier released a statement saying the ride, quote, experienced a malfunction and that it will undergo a thorough inspection before returning to operation.
5: For me, I don't know what I would do if I was in their shoes, honestly. Yeah, it would just be crazy.
3: John Lawrence, News Center 7.
1: 10 years ago, Harambe became a known name across the world. Zookeepers shot and killed the gorilla in 2016 after a little boy fell into an enclosure at the Cincinnati Zoo.
6: People were rightfully upset. Harambe was a beautiful animal, but this is a, you know, 3-year-old kid.
1: The former Hamilton County prosecutor received letters from around the world demanding justice for Harambe. One letter even had a bloody handprint on it. He says he did not press any charges because he did not think the case would succeed in front of a jury.
6: We would have had to try this mother in front of a jury, probably full of grandmothers and grandfathers and, you know, moms and dads. And they're going to say, well, my kid's wandered off before.
1: He said his decision not to prosecute wasn't even a close call.
7: Live Doppler 7, dry this morning, no drizzle, no fog, and temperatures are relatively cool, but still close to where they should be. 48 degrees in Belle Fountain. Good morning, Greenville, at 52 degrees and 51 in Eaton. It is a very pleasant start to the morning and nothing to slow you down on your commute when it comes down to weather, that is. High pressure is in control. We are dry all across the Miami Valley, all across the Ohio Valley, and we have to widen things out until we see rain. And when we do so, we can see it back off to our south and west with the system, but that's not headed our direction. We will tap into a few passing clouds, but that's the extent of our moisture today, tomorrow, and through the rest of next week, for that matter. We have dry weather in place. We are going to talk about what is causing all of this, because it's not just a typical area of high pressure. There's something to it, and we're going to break that down for you here in your extended forecast.
0: All right, Billy, thank you so much. Our time for 40, 53 degrees in Dayton. Dayton Public Schools superintendent says students can use the RTA hub downtown to get to and from school this upcoming school year. How the district is continuing to fight against the plan from the state lawmakers who are against using these buses.
1: First responders in Montgomery County running a torch to celebrate the Special Olympics Ohio. How long they ran with the torch in hand.
0: The water around the Miami Valley is allowing bugs like ticks to thrive. We are taking a closer look at the dangers that come along with the insects.
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4: To achieving the goal, before this decade is out, of landing a man on the moon and returning him safely to the earth.
5: May 25th, 1977, the original Star Wars film, better known now as Episode 4, premieres. May 26th, plenty of musical birthdays, including Stevie Nicks in 1948, Hank Williams Jr. in 1949, and Lenny Kravitz in 1964. May 27th, 2018, South Korean boy band BTS are the first K-pop group to top the U.S. Billboard 200 chart. May 30th, 1912, Wilbur Wright of the Wright Brothers dies. And May 31st, Gangnam Style becomes the first video to reach 2 billion views on YouTube. For This Week in History, I'm Ron Otto.
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0: Hi, folks. Rick Kasuji here from North Dayton Garden Center. All these months of May and June, we have thousands of trees, shrubs, evergreens, all ready to plant. We have tri-colored beech trees that give you red and pink colors all summer. We've got ginkgo trees, which turn bright gold color in the fall. Or try some of our Japanese maples by your patio or your deck. We have 200 of these on hand. We also have columnar European hornbeam for those of you that want a nice tall hedge that has foliage on it. So come out to North Dayton Garden Center at 1309 Brant Pike.
1: And remember, we're open 7 days.
2: The recent rain across the Miami Valley is helping bugs, especially ticks, thrive. With those warmer temperatures, people are spending more time outside, but need to keep a close eye on the possibility of ticks coming home with them. According to the CDC, tick bite-related emergency room visits are at their highest seasonal levels in 9 years. Doctors say that the extended summer we are seeing is only adding to the growing problem.
3: Think of the summer plus a bit of the spring and into the fall where it stays warm. And that's what's allowing these insects to continue to breed and to be out there.
2: Experts say using a tick-targeted bug spray and wearing long-sleeve shirts and pants can help protect you from getting bit while outside. And these tick bites can sometimes cause people to become allergic to animal products, including red meat. The condition is called alpha-gal syndrome. Symptoms include hives, itchy skin, swollen lips, shortness of breath, and stomach pain. Most people react to red meat like beef, pork, lamb, organ meats, or products made from mammals. And parts of the Miami Valley are still dealing with the impacts from recent flooding. This part of the Great Miami River is very dangerous. And we spoke with a man who likes to canoe on the river about these dangerous conditions.
4: What those waves dictate is that there's debris under the water. And with the fastness of it, when you hit those, it makes it even faster and rocky. So you don't have any direction or any guidance on how you flow. And if you go under, you don't know what's under the water.
2: Well, we spoke with 5 canoe rentals in the area. All were closed yesterday for safety. However, they are hoping for more normal water levels this weekend.
5: We're covering Clark County this morning on Daybreak. The Emergency Management Agency offers flood recovery assistance there. The agency is teaming up with Southern Baptist Disaster Relief to help people clean up. That includes helping people get rid of mold. It says residents returning home should be cautious. Mold can grow within 24 hours of flooding. Floodwaters can contain sewage, chemicals, fuel, and other contaminants. They also say to look closely at electric systems and appliances before using them after a flood. If you need flood assistance, call the number on your screen. Take a look at this video showing state troopers rescuing runaway ponies. It happened off State Route 4 in Marion County. You can see the ponies were quite friendly. It was not hard for troopers to get these guys loaded back into the owner's trailer. In today's local steals and deals, Shannon Lanier and Carolyn Gracie are here with a smarter way to tackle your outdoor watering needs.
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7: And again, it weighs less than 4 pounds, so it's easy to pull around the garden with you and put right back in the bucket.
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7: It's rust and corrosion resistant. That's a great question.
6: What about hot? Because it is shiny.
7: That's a good question, too. This actually will reflect the sun's UV rays, so it stays cool. Okay. But the point is, it's so much easier to use. None of the problems of a rubber hose. It outlasts, outperforms, and you get the nozzle and the bucket.
6: And it's going to be a powerful sprayer as well.
7: Yes.
6: Because you got that. This is great. Okay, so what's the deal on this?
7: 43% off.
6: Oh, I love that. This is great. All right, so we got to make sure to tell everybody to go get yours now at localsteals.com because these are definitely going to sell out fast and your yard's going to look great.
7: Yeah.
5: Ha ha ha. Good morning. It's 448 and 53 degrees.
2: All right, we're checking in with Storm Center 7 meteorologist Brittley Britz. We were in a kind of a soggy pattern with all that rain that we got earlier in the week. Now we're kind of drying things out.
8: This massive area of high pressure is taking hold. So now we're going to explain what it's truly doing, where it's located, and what's really going on in our atmosphere. Dayton, do you remember me showing you this camera? Yesterday, you were just bogged down in the fog. Crystal clear this morning. A great view of the lights downtown. So we are clear, good to go, no rain. Live Doppler 7 dry, temperatures at 53 in Dayton, 46 in Bell Fountain. We've dropped a little bit, 51 in Sydney, 52 in Eaton. Good morning. So yes, that high is in control. We widen things out across the Ohio Valley to show you absolutely nothing other than a few passing clouds. We'll widen things down to the Tennessee Valley, and you see a few clouds and a few showers trying to pop out that direction. We stay dry. We stay dry today and into tomorrow. Now, you'll notice this is a little form of moisture, but no rains associated with it. A few more clouds trying to roll in here around noontime. We'll call it partly cloudy to mostly cloudy going into Saturday morning, but we'll see some sunshine Saturday afternoon, peek through the clouds to get us back up into the 70s. We'll do the same thing again on Sunday. But our rain chances are a big goose egg here over the next 5 days. I don't typically show this graphic when it doesn't have anything to show on it, but I mean, I do now because we're simply dry after days upon days of rain. So here's that area of high pressure. It's up across our north and west, and the jet stream goes up around it and dips back down just to our north over New England. So this area of high pressure is trapped between two lows. It gets hugged, and there's nothing to steer it, so it can't move. So as a result, this is what we call the omega block. It looks like the Greek letter omega, like a horseshoe, and we remain dry every single day. So as we look ahead, we have nothing to show. The Climate Prediction Center says we're right where we should be for our precipitation outlook. There's no green, there's no tannish, taupish color around. We're where we should be when it comes down to rainfall. Well, mainly because we have a huge surplus from all of the rain we just dealt with. But check out your next 7 days. Storm Center 7 day forecast showing you that dry weather. This is that omega block pattern that we've talked about. Really, the only moisture we'll hold will be a few clouds through the weekend, but it's still beautiful with temperatures in the mid 70s. Our average high is 78 degrees. So we're seasonally cool, if you will, by a few degrees below our average. But we'll bounce back up closer to 80 degrees as we get into the middle of next week.
5: All right, Brittley, thank you. As you head out the door this morning, be sure to tune your radio to 1290 and 95.7 WHIO, Dayton's News and Talk. Larry Hanskin joins us live on this Friday morning from our radio studios with what they're working on. 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
9: Hey, good morning, Letitia. Can you believe we are entering into the final days of the month of May? Time is sure flying by. And speaking of the weekend, well, are you going to make some weekend plans, or are you going to beg off in favor of maybe just taking a nap? We'll discuss, along with Jake McNaught's team traffic. It's a big Friday ahead on Miami Valley's Morning News.
5: I'm always happy with a nap. 451, 53 degrees. Dayton Public School students will in fact be allowed to use the Dayton RTA bus hub next school year. We spoke with the superintendent about the lawsuit against state lawmakers.
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5: It was a good day for a run yesterday, and we saw first responders running with a torch for nearly 12 miles. In Kettering and Oakwood, we saw dozens of people run with the flame. This torch run benefited Special Olympics Ohio. Runners were able to rotate in and out of the race to allow people of all abilities to participate.
2: A dog now safe this morning after fire crews had to rescue it from a river. So take a look. You can see Miami Valley fire crews using rakes to get through really tall grass in Miamisburg. Investigators say that emergency crews had the Sycamore Street Bridge down to just one lane as they searched for that dog. Well, crews, as you see from that picture, were eventually able to get the dog out safe and sound. Good ending there.
5: Wonder if they get $25,000 reward. That's a different dog.
2: That's a different story. Yeah.
5: It's 455, 53 degrees.
2: In just minutes on News Center 7's Daybreak, Ohio Secretary of State has a warning for businesses when it comes to cyber attacks. We are breaking down the different cyber crimes that criminals are using to get information.
8: And we have an area of high pressure that's in control across the heart of the country. But what does that mean for our weather right here across the Miami Valley going into the weekend? We'll tell you here in your extended forecast.
5: A police chief in the Miami Valley has been fired after claiming she was an ICE agent. 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
2: Good morning. It's 5 o'clock. I'm Larry Hansgen, and welcome to Miami Valley's morning news. We are live on Friday, May 29th, 53 degrees in Dayton. Here are the big three things you need to know. A sunny, pleasant day with a high in the upper 70s, close to 80 in many spots. A 60-day ceasefire proposal between the U.S. and Iran is on the table. And our top local story, village leaders and Preble County Fire Police Chief, more than a month after she and one of her officers went to several schools claiming to be ICE agents.
3: During the Gratis Village Council meeting last night, residents heard the decision to fire Police Chief Tanina Lamana and accept the resignation of Officer Jeffrey Baylor.
4: That's News Center 7's Letitia Perry. On April 15th, the pair drove to three schools in Cincinnati to perform so-called wellness checks.
5: After an internal investigation, they were placed on administrative leave.
4: And we spoke with Mayor Kevin Johnson about the future of the police department.
6: Has there ever been a thought to possibly dissolve the police department at this point?
7: I think it would be a great step back for Grass to dissolve the police department.
5: The department also had another officer resign. That means there are now only five officers.
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8: Drying things out across the Miami Valley. I'm Storm Center 7 meteorologist Brittley Ritz. We'll talk about how long this dry weather will last.
9: Well, I've yet to see any crashes or major backups for the morning drive. With traffic every 10 minutes, I'm Jake Magnata, WHIO Triple Team Traffic.
2: I'm Larry Hansgen. 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
4: I'm Brittany Otto.
5: I'm Will Taylor.
4: We have new information on the Dayton officers involved in a shooting of a man during a standoff.
10: An investigation showed the officers followed protocol and they will not face any criminal charges. Now, this involved a Dayton police officer and a Montgomery County Sheriff's Office sniper. One of their bullets hit Alex Yale in December. Yale faces charges connected to this case. Now, during the gunfire, shrapnel injured a different officer. Yale will be in court next month on the charges.
4: That's News Center 7's James Brown.
5: Greenville police arrest a man accused of assaulting a woman after she invited him inside her home to do a job. Yesterday, cops arrived to Schweitzer Street after hearing reports of an assault. Greenville police said that while inside the home, Raymond Perkins placed his hands on the woman and attempted to solicit a sexual encounter. He was later found and arrested on assault and unlawful restraint charges.
4: Out of Butler County, a Middletown man is behind bars after a drug bust.
11: Officers from the Butler County Undercover Regional Narcotics Task Force, or BURN, and Middletown cops arrested 56-year-old Andre Snow. This after finding over 20 grams of cocaine and over $2,200 in cash inside a home on Greenview Drive.
4: That's WHIO's Ron Otto reporting.
5: A Blue Origin rocket exploded on a launch pad in Cape Canaveral, Florida last night ahead of a planned launch for next week.
12: The Blue Origin rocket exploding during a test of its engines. A static fire engine test is when the rocket's engines are ignited and they run at full thrust, but the vehicle is unable to go anywhere during the test. The rocket was uncrewed and thankfully no one on the ground nearby was hurt. The local sheriff saying there's no danger to the public. NASA also contracted Blue Origin to provide lunar landers for the Artemis and Moonbase programs, but so far, it's unclear how this blast will impact those space programs.
5: That's Fox's Marianne Rafferty.
4: In Columbus, a man arrested after being accused of killing his wife and 11-year-old daughter in their home.
13: Cops found the two shot dead Wednesday night following a wellness check on Chatsworth Way. Investigators say Derek Green was sleeping in a car during an ongoing domestic dispute with his wife, where ammunition that's believed to match the gun was found. He's now being held on two counts of murder.
4: That's WHIO Sierra Lawson.
5: Iran and the U.S. agreeing to a framework of a peace deal.
14: Negotiators for the U.S. and Iran have agreed to a framework of a deal, but it has yet to be approved by President Trump. If a memorandum of understanding is approved, it would mean a 60-day ceasefire extension, the Strait of Hormuz reopened, and Iran committing to dropping any ambitions of possessing a nuclear weapon. As those discussions continue, Israeli military forces have been expanding their ground operations northward in Lebanon. The Lebanese Health Ministry says 42 people have been killed, more than 50 others injured.
5: That's Fox's Ashley Webster reporting. WHIO News Time, 5:05.
2: I'm Larry Hansgen, and this is Miami Valley's Morning News. Big night at Day Air Ballpark. Carter Graham homered and drove in a career-high 8 runs in the Dragons' 12-3 rout of Great Lakes. I talked to Graham earlier this season about becoming a fan favorite with his hard-nosed, dirty uniform style of play.
15: It kind of turned into one of those things where my dad started realizing that if I had a good game, you had to wash my jersey 3 or 4 times, and my mom was going to be scrubbing my pants in the bathtub. So it kind of became one of those things where it was like, as long as I'm getting dirty and playing hard, usually I finish that game and know that I did my best, and more times than not, something good will happen.
2: And with that win, the Dragons pulled it within 2 games of first-place Great Lakes as that series continues tonight at Great Day Air Ballpark. And still to come, the man who brought you Vinny Barbarino, Tony Manero, Danny Zuko, and Vincent Vega is back. That story in 2 minutes, WHIO News Time is 5:06.
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11: I'm Ron Otto with My Sports Rundown. My opinion on the big stories in sports. Just a few more random sports thoughts for you. It seems like DUIs are like potato chips. You can't have just one. Yep, looking at you, Tiger Woods. Since just about everyone's brackets are busted in the first weekend of the NCAA tournament, did anyone other than real college basketball fans watch the Final Four? You don't see this headline every day. Quadruple amputee pro cornhole player accused of murder. I just want to know when the movie comes out. My anniversary is on April 26th, and we did go to a Major League Baseball game on our honeymoon. What sounds worse, Uniqlo Field at Dodger Stadium or the O'Reilly Auto Parts Series? And Kansas City Royals rookie catcher Carter Jensen was left out of the lineup for a game a few weeks ago because he overslept. I wonder if Shohei Ohtani ever slept through the alarm clock. I know I have. I'm Ron Otto, and that's my sports rundown.
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2: Good morning, I'm Larry Hansgen. 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
4: 8 minutes after 5 o'clock.
5: I'm Will Taylor.
4: I'm Brittany Otto. Well, cooler and drier temperatures on the way to the Miami Valley.
16: A massive area of high pressure is setting up to our north and west, and it's trapped between two areas of low pressure, and there's nothing to break it down or steer it. So we reap the benefits of dry weather over the next 7 days and cooler and comfortable conditions. With that said, we're only a few degrees below our normal. Normal is around 80 degrees. We'll be in the mid-70s every single day through the weekend and into next week.
4: Storm Center 7 meteorologist Brittley Rich. She'll be back with her full 5-day extended forecast in minutes.
5: Former U.S. Attorney General Pam Bondi will sit before the House Oversight Committee to speak about the investigation and release of the Epstein files.
21: While Bondi is scheduled to answer the Oversight Committee's questions, this will not be a public hearing. It's a transcribed interview. Cameras and microphones will not be allowed, and Bondi will not be under oath. Bondi was subpoenaed to appear while she led the DOJ, but she refused. Bondi did, however, agree to sit for this transcribed interview. She is expected to be at the meeting with Assistant U.S. Attorney General Harmeet Dhillon. Many Epstein victims have said the DOJ may prevent Bondi from giving some information. The DOJ says it's there to ensure its processes are accurately conveyed.
5: That's Fox's Grinnell Scott.
4: New technology leads to a stolen car arrest.
22: Marin police spotted the car and a high-speed chase followed. Thanks to Star Chase, a new GPS technology allowed cops to find the car and make the arrest. The department had imported this system 18 months ago. Cops were able to locate the car within 20 minutes.
4: WHIO's Will Harris. Two minors were arrested, charged with receiving stolen property and failure to comply.
0: This is WHIO Continuing News.
5: John Travolta's passion project unfolds on the movie screen in his latest film.
23: Surprise! We are going on a jet.
24: What?
25: Propeller One-Way Night Coach is John Travolta's directorial debut. Set in the golden age of aviation, a young airplane enthusiast named Jeff, played by newcomer Clark Shotwell, and his mother set off on a one-way cross-country odyssey to Hollywood.
24: I can't believe I'm flying.
26: This would begin an experience I would never forget.
25: Between airline meals, charming flight attendants, including Travolta's daughter, Ella Blue, unexpected stopovers, and larger-than-life passengers, a simple flight transforms into the trip of a lifetime.
5: That's Fox's Michelle Polino, WHIO News Time, 5:11.
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16: 40s and 50s this morning and back up to around 80 degrees this afternoon with a lot of sunshine. High pressure still in control, but we'll drag in a few clouds on Saturday, still looking at some sun with a high of 74. Lots of sunshine on Sunday, a high of 75, and we'll clear things out completely Monday and Tuesday. Monday, 78. Tuesday, 76 degrees.
2: Live Doppler 7 radar clear, and we've got 53 in Springfield, 51 in Troy, and 54 at Dayton Severe Weather Station.
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9: Ending the work week with no weather problems, so we are dry. We have no fog this morning, and traffic is moving well to get the drive started. There are no problems on the interstates. With traffic every 10 minutes, I'm Jake Magnotta, WHIO Triple Team Traffic.
2: Yeah, the Reds are back home hosting the Atlanta Braves in a weekend series. Atlanta comes in and sitting atop the NL East. They've got the best record in the National League. Cincinnati in fourth place in the NL Central, 5 games out of first. Cleveland hosts the Red Sox this weekend, leading second place Chicago by 3 games atop the AL Central. And a green light for DPS students who ride the RTA. That story in 2 minutes. 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
7: In the midst of a slowing economy and jobs being harder to get, there's one sector that the jobs are plentiful right now, and that's jobs that teenagers tend to get. An example, restaurants, desperate for workers. I was in a restaurant the other day that has never had a help wanted sign, and now not only is begging for workers, they have a bullseye code there, a QR code, for you to get an instant application that you fill out immediately on your phone. That's how much workers are needed. And it's not just restaurants. A lot of hospitality jobs, jobs in hotels, are going unfilled right now, and the pay is better than it used to be because the employers need you so badly.
0: Clark is WHIO's consumer warrior, and you can hear him during Miami Valley's morning news on WHIO.
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2: 516, I'm Larry Hanskin, 54 degrees in Dayton. Big three things you need to know. A sunny, pleasant day, a high in the upper 70s. A Blue Origin rocket explodes on the launch pad in Florida. And our top story, the Village of Gratis fires its police chief.
4: Yeah, this after Chief Tanina LaManna and one of her officers, Jeffrey Baylor, went to several schools claiming to be ICE agents.
10: On April 15th, the pair drove to three schools in the Cincinnati area to perform so-called wellness checks. After an internal investigation, they were placed on administrative leave.
5: That's News Center 7's Letitia Perry. The department also had another officer resign. That means there are now only five officers in Gratis.
4: The city of Kettering now has a text to 911 service.
11: The new option is designed for people who are hearing or speech impaired or are in a situation where speaking out loud would create a danger. To use it, you should enter 911 as the recipient, with the user's location being the first piece of information sent, and don't use abbreviations or emojis.
4: WHIO's Ron Otto reporting. Dispatchers say voice calls are always preferred for their real-time nature, speed, and critical background noise.
5: Dayton Public Schools superintendent says students will still be allowed to transfer at the downtown RTA hub for the upcoming school year.
12: State lawmakers passed a plan last year to stop that after someone shot and killed a high school senior near the hub on his way to school. But the district filed a lawsuit, and a judge allowed students to use the hub to transfer this school year.
13: We're working within the confines of the resources that we have now. But we would love to be able to transport every single one of our kids.
12: And when that trial starts in September, the district will argue the law is unconstitutional.
5: That's News Center 7's James Brown.
4: No charges for two officers who shot a man during a SWAT standoff in Dayton last December.
22: Investigators say the officers returned fire after Alex Yale shot at them during a mental health crisis at home on Brookway Road. Yale was hit by the gunfire. He's now facing several charges, including felonious assault.
4: That's WHIO's Will Harris. He's due back in court June 11th.
5: A homeowner in Piqua accused of arson is found competent to stand trial.
28: According to court records filed last week, Brian Markin is now scheduled for a pretrial conference hearing on June 16th. Markin was indicted in January on aggravated arson after a house explosion on Covington Avenue back in November.
5: WHIO's Sierra Lawson reporting he's accused of starting those flames to hurt another person.
4: The United States and Iran close to a deal to end the war, but President Trump will wait to sign anything until some of his requirements are met.
1: Steve Witkoff and Jared Kushner's team have agreed to a deal with Iranian counterparts. Iranian leadership will need to approve it, and so will President Trump. And to get the president's blessing, there are three musts. The Strait of Hormuz must open, Iran must stop enriching uranium, and Iran must stop its nuclear weapons program. The fragile ceasefire with Iran may be a ceasefire in name only, as CENTCOM confirms that last night, Iran launched a ballistic missile towards Kuwait that was successfully intercepted by Kuwaiti forces, calling it an egregious ceasefire violation. Iran also launched five one-way attack drones near the Strait of Hormuz.
4: That's Fox's Peter Ducey reporting from the White House. WHO News Time 519.
2: I'm Larry Hanskin. 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Our five-day extended forecast now with Storm Center 7 meteorologist Brittley Ritz.
28: 40s and 50s this morning and back up to around 80 degrees this afternoon with a lot of sunshine. High pressure still in control, but we'll drag in a few clouds on Saturday. Still looking at some sun with a high of 74. Lots of sunshine on Sunday, a high of 75. And we'll clear things out completely Monday and Tuesday. Monday, 78. Tuesday, 76 degrees.
2: Well, our live Doppler 7 radar is clear. We've got 51 in Springfield, 50 in Xenia, 54 at Dayton Severe Weather Station.
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9: Nice weather this morning, so no rain or fog to deal with on your drive. Enjoy it right now. Traffic is moving well on 75, I-70, 675. We have no slowdowns in any direction. With traffic every 10 minutes, I'm Jake Magnata, WHIO Triple Team Traffic.
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2: Good morning. I'm Larry Hanskin. Thanks for joining us on Miami Valley's Morning News. It is May 29th. And this date, 1965, the Beach Boys hit number one. 54 degrees at 524.
4: 24 minutes after 5 o'clock.
5: I'm Will Taylor.
4: I'm Brittany Otto. Now the WHIO impact story, which means we go in-depth on a major story every hour.
5: A new study finds the Sunday scaries might actually be hurting your health.
3: The day before the start of the work week is often referred to as the Sunday scaries. Now new research shows while that can apply to Mondays or any day after a holiday break, those scaries can be hazardous to your health. Researchers found incidents of cardiac arrest were 9% higher the day after a holiday than on a regular weekday. Doctors say stress of starting a new work week can lead to higher blood pressure and heart rate. Doctors recommend maintaining healthy sleep habits even on holiday weekends and minimizing alcohol intake. The findings are published in JAMA Network Open.
5: That's Fox's Lisa Brady.
4: Contract extension for Miami University's men's basketball coach.
22: Travis Steele's contract extension will run through the 2033-34 season. Steele helped the Redhawks to one of their best seasons in history with a record 32 wins, tying the Mid-American Conference for most wins in a single season. Miami also set records with 31 straight home wins and 15 overall road wins and earned Steele several Coach of the Year awards.
4: That's WHIO's Will Harris.
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5: Firefighters in Galveston, Texas rescued 8 people from a roller coaster after it got stuck last night, leaving some riders trapped on the ride for more than 3 hours.
7: First malfunctioned this coaster around 5:30 in the evening. We do understand that some of the people on the coaster were students from Energize STEM Academy. At least 2 of them were. I also spoke with some of their classmates. They said that they actually had just gotten on that ride before this happened. So they were completely surprised. They were not expecting it. And you have people who've been sitting in this position for hours. So you can imagine the toll that takes on the body. Not to mention, it's been warm out, it's hot, and they're not drinking water. So dehydration is also a concern.
5: That's Fox's Karis Belger reporting. WHIO News Time, 527.
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14: Donald Trump doesn't know what it means to take on something easy. 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He takes on everything that is challenging, difficult, hard, but also the right thing to do. That makes him consequential and transformational. And I believe that will define his presidency. You know, and look at where we're, look at the Democratic Party. Look at James Tallarico. We'll play this later, trying to back off every crazy. There are 6 genders. I'm running a vegan campaign. Let's put a welcome mat on the southern border. God is non-binary. Good luck in Texas. Not going to work with a lunatic, you know, Nazi tattooed moron in Maine.
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2: Good morning. It's 5:30. I'm Larry Hansgen. Welcome to Miami Valley's Morning News. We are live on Friday, May 29th, 54 degrees in Dayton. Here are the big three things you need to know. A sunny, pleasant day with a high in the upper 70s, close to 80. Kettering introduces a text to 911 service. And our top local story, village leaders in Gratis have fired their police chief.
11: More than a month after she and one of her officers went to several schools an hour away, claiming to be ICE agents.
4: That's News Center 7's Letitia Perry. Now, this all happened at last night's city council meeting.
5: We get more from News Center 7's Xavier Hershovitz, who's live in Preble County this morning.
12: It was a 4-2 decision here at the Gratis Administration Building to fire the village's police chief. The village council decided to fire police chief Tanina Lamana. Now, council also accepted the resignation of Officer Jeffrey Baylor.
4: The two drove over an hour to three different schools in Cincinnati to perform what they called wellness checks on behalf of ICE.
5: The officers were put on administrative leave while the village conducted an internal investigation.
4: And we did reach out to both Lamana and Baylor, but have not heard back.
5: Now it's up to village council to find a new police chief.
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13: A massive area of high pressure setting up. I'm Storm Center 7 meteorologist Brittley Ritz. We're going to talk about what that means for your temperature and any type of precip.
9: A nice start to the morning drive with no accidents or slow areas to avoid. With traffic every 10 minutes, I'm Jake Magnata, WHIO Triple Team Traffic.
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4: I'm Brittany Otto.
5: I'm Will Taylor.
4: A caregiver facing patient abuse charges after police say she hurt a resident at a Southern Montgomery County care facility.
19: This involved a memory care facility in Washington Township. Investigators said Intenzia Walker grabbed a resident so hard it hurt the person. Right after this happened, staff called 911. We checked, and tonight, Walker is in the Montgomery County Jail.
4: That's News Center 7's James Brown.
5: Troy police looking for at least three people who led them on a chase early Thursday morning.
25: Cops found the car stopped in the middle of Chatham Drive at around 3 a.m. when several people were seen running to get into the car. Officers followed the car to southbound I-75 near Vandalia, where the chase was terminated. Officers say the vehicle was stolen from Centerville.
5: WHIO's Ron Otto reporting. If you have any information, you can call the Troy Police Department.
4: At a Kettering, where people can now text 911 during emergencies.
26: This is designed for residents with speech or hearing problems, or for situations where speaking may be dangerous. So to use this text service, all people have to do is enter 911 as the recipient of the message, then send that location before describing the emergency.
4: That's News Center 7's Nick Foley.
5: To Montgomery County, police arrested two teenagers after they jumped out of a stolen car.
11: Officers in Moraine used the new Star Chase GPS system early Thursday morning. This allows the cruiser to shoot a GPS tracking device toward the vehicles when they get close enough.
27: The officer stopped the pursuit at that point and waited for just GPS tracking to locate it.
11: Moraine and Dayton police tracked the GPS information for nearly 20 minutes. Officers then found the car and the two teenagers were taken into custody.
5: That's News Center 7's Letitia Perry.
4: Dayton Mayor Shanice Turner Sloss holding a town hall meeting to address gun violence.
28: Residents are urged to come prepared to share their experiences living in the city and also any concerns they have. Police Chief Eric Henderson will also be in attendance. The event is set for 10 tomorrow morning at Belmont High School.
4: That's WHIO Sierra Lawson reporting.
5: The Treasury Department launching the Trump Accounts app nationwide.
30: Speaking at the White House Thursday, Treasury Secretary Scott Bessent revealing the Trump Accounts app is live.
31: Nearly 6 million American children have been signed up for Trump Accounts, which will launch on July 4th.
30: Explaining parents and guardians will be able to start funding the accounts in July, and the government will contribute a $1,000 seed investment to those with children born during President Trump's second term.
31: I've been a big proponent of financial literacy, and I think this is going to be one of the greatest real-time financial literacy educations in history.
30: noting he thinks the effort will help create a generation of shareholders.
5: That's Fox's Kristen Goodwin reporting. WHIO News Time, 535.
2: I'm Larry Hansgen, and this is Miami Valley's Morning News. In theaters today, Breadwinner, starring comedian Nate Bargatze, is a man whose wife lands a deal on Shark Tank, and he becomes a stay-at-home dad.
0: You know, it's a movie that's just like, it's, you know, when roles are going to switch like that, it's going to be a learning curve for a dad to have to figure all this stuff out. A lot of it's based off my stand-up. A lot of it's from, I have a joke about my daughter's school called and asked me what bus number my daughter was on, and I was just like, why would you call the dad? Like, I didn't know.
2: And still to come on Miami Valley's Morning News, how a Florida driver avoided a ticket for texting and driving. We've got that story in 2 minutes. WHIO News Time is 5:36.
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20: 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Two taps later, Claire says nope to the charge, and Wells Fargo is on the case. 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
5: I'm Will Taylor.
4: I'm Brittany Otto. The splash pad at Thomas Cloud Park in Huber Heights will temporarily be closed next week. The city posted that the park will be closed on June 1st. It's due to extensive repairs that are needed. Huber Heights saying the closure will be until further notice, but hope to have a repair timeline soon.
5: The White House cracking down on allegations of fraudulent use of federal funds.
6: White House officials say the Trump administration is heavily cracking down on the fraudsters and scammers draining billions of dollars from taxpayers. The DOJ securing a guilty plea from a California fraudster accused of submitting $270 million in false reimbursement claims, and the Trump administration stopping nearly $260 million in Medicaid payments to Minnesota over rampant fraud allegations. The Trump administration also suspended 447 hospices and 23 home health agencies with estimated fraud exceeding $600 million.
5: Fox's Christina Coleman.
4: The FBI monitoring online activity in an effort to stop any attacks ahead of the FIFA World Cup.
7: The biggest national security threat overall is a combination of, the bad actors from the CCP, from Russia, from Iran, and from the DPRK.
8: Patel says that rapidly evolving threat landscape is now forcing the FBI to prepare for everything from drone attacks to online radicalization, especially ahead of massive events like the World Cup. Patel says the FBI is also increasingly focused on homegrown threats developing online, warning extremists can now become radicalized inside chat groups without ever traveling overseas. Federal authorities are also intensifying efforts targeting terrorism, cartel violence, and transnational gangs.
4: That's Fox's Brooke Taylor.
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5: A Florida cop pulls over a one-armed driver for distracted driving and gets a big surprise.
9: A Palm Beach County sheriff back in February pulled over a woman and he accused her of manipulating her phone with her right hand. Says she was distracted driving, but there's one problem. She was doing no such thing and her proof is irrefutable.
10: Drove past me holding the phone with your right hand, manipulating that phone. I mean, I saw you
11: so
10: in the phone.
11: So you want to just call this a day?
9: They even asked her, do you swear?
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10: The other hand to God, you did not have your phone on your hand.
11: Hand to God.
10: Cool.
9: He still wrote her a ticket for $116.
5: That's Fox's Kevin Cork. The woman's case did end up getting dismissed. WHIO News Time, 541.
3: I'm Larry Hansgen. This is Miami Valley's Morning News with a look at our 5-day extended forecast from Storm Center 7 meteorologist Brittley Ritz.
12: 40s and 50s this morning and back up to around 80 degrees this afternoon with a lot of sunshine. High pressure still in control, but we'll drag in a few clouds on Saturday. Still looking at some sun with a high of 74. Lots of sunshine on Sunday, a high of 75. And we'll clear things out completely Monday and Tuesday. Monday, 78. Tuesday, 76 degrees.
3: Now, our live Doppler 7 radar is clear. 51 in Springfield. We have 51 in Bellbrook, 54 at Dayton Severe Weather Station.
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13: Great start across the Miami Valley. We have no accidents as we are starting out our early Friday. If you're heading to the interstate soon, traffic's moving well. No accidents affecting anything right now. With traffic every 10 minutes, I'm Jake Magnata, WHIO Triple Team Traffic.
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0: Rambo is going to be released on June 4th of 2027, the film and origin story that takes place before 1982's First Blood. Noah Centineo will star as Rambo with David Harbour playing Major Troutman. Well, still to come on Miami Valley's Morning News, a fraud crackdown. That story in 2 minutes. WHIO news time is 5:43.
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1: 5:45, I'm Larry Hanskin, 54 degrees in Dayton. Big three things you need to know: a sunny, pleasant day with a high in the upper 70s, close to 80s in many spots. Now, the White House launching a crackdown on fraudulent use of federal funds. And our top story, the Gratis police chief and one other officer out after posing as ICE agents.
2: It was a 4-2 decision at the Gratis Village Council meeting last night. News Center 7's Xavier Hershovitz reports.
3: The village council decided to fire police chief Tanina Lamana. Now, council also accepted the resignation of officer Jeffrey Baylor. The two drove over an hour to three different schools in Cincinnati to perform what they called wellness checks on behalf of ICE.
4: We did reach out to both Lamana and Baylor, but have not heard back. Now it's up to village council to find a new police chief.
2: Well, new information this morning on the Dayton officers involved in a shooting a man during a standoff.
5: An investigation showed the officers followed protocol and they will not face any criminal charges. Now, this involved a Dayton police officer and a Montgomery County Sheriff's Office sniper. One of their bullets hit Alex Yale in December. Yale faces charges connected to this case. Now, during the gunfire, shrapnel injured a different officer. Yale will be in court next month on the charges.
2: That's News Center 7's James Brown.
4: Greenville police arrest a man accused of assaulting a woman after she invited him inside her home to do a job. Yesterday, cops arrived to Schweitzer Street after hearing reports of an assault. Greenville police said that while inside the home, Raymond Perkins placed his hands on the woman and attempted to solicit a sexual encounter. He was later found and arrested on assault and unlawful restraint charges.
2: And a Butler County, a Middletown man is behind bars after a drug bust.
6: Officers from the Butler County Undercover Regional Narcotics Task Force, or BURN, and Middletown cops arrested 56-year-old Andre Snow. This after finding over 20 grams of cocaine and over $2,200 in cash inside a home on Greenview Drive.
2: That's WHIO's Ron Otto reporting.
4: A Blue Origin rocket explodes on a launch pad in Cape Canaveral, Florida last night, ahead of a planned launch for next week.
7: The Blue Origin rocket exploding during a test of its engines. A static fire engine test is when the rocket's engines are ignited and they run at full thrust, but the vehicle is unable to go anywhere during the test. The rocket was uncrewed, and thankfully no one on the ground nearby was hurt. The local sheriff saying there's no danger to the public. NASA also contracted Blue Origin to provide lunar landers for the Artemis and Moonbase programs. But so far, it's unclear how this blast will impact those space programs.
4: That's Fox's Marianne Rafferty.
2: Then to Columbus, a man arrested after being accused of killing his wife and 11-year-old daughter in their home.
8: Cops found the two shot dead Wednesday night following a wellness check on Chatsworth Way. Investigators say Derek Green was sleeping in a car during an ongoing domestic dispute with his wife, where ammunition that's believed to match the gun was found. He's now being held on two counts of murder.
2: That's WHIO Sierra Lawson.
4: Iran and the U.S. agreeing to a framework of a peace deal.
9: Negotiators for the U.S. and Iran have agreed to a framework of a deal, but it has yet to be approved by President Trump. If a memorandum of understanding is approved, it would mean a 60-day ceasefire extension, the Strait of Hormuz reopened, and Iran committing to dropping any ambitions of possessing a nuclear weapon. As those discussions continue, Israeli military forces have been expanding their ground operations northward in Lebanon. The Lebanese health ministry says 42 people have been killed, more than 50 others injured.
4: That's Fox's Ashley Webster. WHIO News Time, 5:49.
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1: This is Miami Valley's morning news and our five-day extended forecast. Right now, from Storm Center 7 meteorologist Brittany Ritz.
10: 40s and 50s this morning and back up to around 80 degrees this afternoon with a lot of sunshine. High pressure still in control, but we'll drag in a few clouds on Saturday. Still looking at some sun with a high of 74. Lots of sunshine on Sunday, a high of 75, and we'll clear things out completely Monday and Tuesday. Monday, 78. Tuesday, 76 degrees.
1: Well, our live Doppler 7 radar is clear, and we've got 51 in Springfield, 54 in Englewood, and 54 at Dayton Severe Weather Station.
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11: 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With traffic every 10 minutes, I'm Jake Magnata, WHIO Triple Team Traffic.
1: Well, the weekend is approaching. 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
14: 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To the bank and to Claire. Two taps later, Claire says nope to the charge and Wells Fargo is on the case. 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
6: I just want to know when the movie comes out. My anniversary is on April 26th, and we did go to a Major League Baseball game on our honeymoon. What sounds worse, Uniqlo Field at Dodger Stadium or the O'Reilly Auto Parts Series? And Kansas City Royals rookie catcher Carter Jensen was left out of the lineup for a game a few weeks ago because he overslept. I wonder if Shohei Ohtani ever slept through the alarm clock. I know I have. I'm Ron Otto, and that's my sports rundown.
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0: This is Dayton's only weather, traffic, and news station. It's all the important information you need to know to start the day. Miami Valley's morning news continues on WHIO.
1: Good morning. I'm Larry Hansgen. We had a nice day yesterday. We got a nice day ahead today. In fact, we're smack dab in the middle of a stretch of nice weather. Look for temperatures upper 70s again this afternoon. No rain in the forecast. 54 degrees at 5:55. 40% of people say they turned down plans after 9 o'clock with no guilt. 41% of people told loved ones not to invite them out at certain times because they'll be in bed. 55% of Gen Zers have told loved ones about time restrictions for plans. And 64% of people say the best kind of weekend is one with no plans. Have I described you, Brittany Otto?
2: Yes, 100%. Yeah. Yeah. Like, I'm very... free with saying no thank you. Like, I'm not going to do anything after a certain time just because of our sleep schedule and stuff.
1: Yeah, I think our workflow has more to do with that than our age.
2: Well, correct. But I think normal humans, like, who makes plans after 9 o'clock?
1: Will?
3: Oh, no. No, I agree.
1: Okay.
3: 9 o'clock. That's way past the cutoff.
2: Late. I mean, my kids do.
1: Yeah, I mean, when I was in college, 9 o'clock, I was blow-drying my hair.
2: Yeah. Right, yeah.
1: Yeah, look where that got me.
2: Yeah.
1: I could be ready quicker at 9 o'clock.
3: Yeah.
1: Parker, you're a man about town, a world traveler, fresh off your tour of the West Coast and our southern neighbors. I mean, are you a night owl at all?
4: Not anymore, no. Ever since I started, you know... work on these hours, not that went out the window.
1: Yeah. I mean, it simply can't be done. I'm here to tell you. I've tried. I have tried through the years, and it just does not work out. So, you know, we've got a weekend coming up, and so what's the proper balance between having stuff to do but also being able to just kick back?
2: Mm-hmm.
1: You get so much planned for you, Brittany. You don't really have a lot of say so. So, Will, you're a man on your own. You're the captain of your destiny, the commander of your fate. I mean, what's the right balance for you?
3: It depends. Like I haven't had plans for a couple weekends now. So now I'm wanting to make plans and do something, but then next weekend I'll probably be like, all right, I did something last weekend, I'm good to completely do absolutely nothing for this one.
1: So Parker, by the virtue of the fact that you're just back from vacation, does that give you license to then just do nothing this weekend?
4: Yeah, I think so. Yeah, I got nothing on the agenda this weekend, so
1: okay,
4: clear.
1: All right, well, good for you. Well, listen, our top story, there is a local law enforcement officer who's going to have some time on her hands. It's 5:58.
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1: Good morning. It's 6 o'clock. I'm Larry Hansgen. Welcome to Miami Valley's morning news. We are live on Friday, May 29th, 51 degrees in Dayton. And here are the big three things you need to know. A sunny, pleasant day with a high in the upper 70s, close to 80. A 60-day ceasefire proposal between the U.S. and Iran is on the table. And our top local story, village leaders in Preble County fired their police chief more than a month after she and one of her officers went to several schools claiming to be ICE agents.
9: During the Gratis Village Council meeting last night, residents heard the decision to fire police chief Tanina Lamana and accept the resignation of Officer Jeffrey Baylor.
2: That's News Center 7's Letitia Perry. On April 15th, the pair drove to three schools in Cincinnati to perform so-called wellness checks.
3: After an internal investigation, they were placed placed on administrative leave.
2: We spoke with Mayor Kevin Johnson about the future of the police department.
10: Has it ever been a thought to possibly dissolve the police department at this point?
11: I think it would be a great step back for Brazos to dissolve the police department.
3: The department also had another officer resign. That means there are now only 5 police officers.
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12: Dry and things out across the Miami Valley. I'm Storm Center 7 meteorologist Brittley Ritz. We'll talk about how long this dry weather will last.
13: Traffic is moving well on all interstates across the Miami Valley for the morning drive. With traffic every 10 minutes, I'm Jake Magnotta, WHIO Triple Team Traffic.
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2: I'm Brittany Otto.
3: I'm Will Taylor.
2: Well, the city of Kettering now has a text to 911 service.
14: The new option is designed for people who are hearing or speech impaired or are in a situation where speaking out loud would create a danger. To use it, you should enter 911 as the recipient, with the user's location being the first piece of information sent, and don't use abbreviations or emojis.
2: That's WHIO's Ron Otto reporting. Dispatchers say voice calls are always preferred for their real-time nature, speed, and critical background noise.
3: Dayton Public Schools superintendent says students will still be allowed to transfer at the downtown RTA hub for the upcoming school year.
15: State lawmakers passed a plan last year to stop that after someone shot and killed a high school senior near the hub on his way to school. But the district filed a lawsuit, and a judge allowed students to use the hub to transfer this school year.
16: We're working within the confines of the resources that we have now, but we would love to be able to transport every single one of our kids.
15: And when that trial starts in September, the district will argue the law is unconstitutional.
3: That's News Center 7's James Brown.
2: No charges for 2 officers who shot a man during a SWAT standoff in Dayton last December.
17: Investigators say the officers returned fire after Alex Yale shot at them during a mental health crisis at home on Brookway Road. Yale was hit by the gunfire. He's now facing several charges, including felonious assault.
2: That's WHIO's Will Harris. Yale is due back in court June 11th.
3: A homeowner in Piqua accused of arson is found competent to stand trial.
18: According to court records filed last week, Brian Markin is now scheduled for a pretrial conference hearing on June 16th. Markin was indicted in January on aggravated arson after a house explosion on Covington Avenue back in November.
3: That's WHIO's Sierra Lawson reporting. He's accused of starting those flames to hurt another person.
2: The United States and Iran close to a deal to end the war, but President Trump says he'll wait to sign anything until some of his requirements are met.
19: Steve Witkoff and Jared Kushner's team have agreed to a deal with Iranian counterparts. Iranian leadership will need to approve it, and so will President Trump. And to get the president's blessing, there are 3 musts. The Strait of Hormuz must open, Iran must stop enriching uranium, and Iran must stop its nuclear weapons program. The fragile ceasefire with Iran may be a ceasefire in name only, as CENTCOM confirms that last night, Iran launched a ballistic missile towards Kuwait that was successfully intercepted by Kuwaiti forces, calling it an egregious ceasefire violation. Iran also launched 5 one-way attack drones near the Strait of Hormuz.
2: That's Fox's Peter Ducey reporting from the White House.
3: Contract extension for Miami University's men's basketball coach.
17: Travis Steele's contract extension will run through the 2033-34 season. Steele helped the Redhawks to one of their best seasons in history with a record 32 wins, tying the Mid-American Conference for most wins in a single season. Miami also set records with 31 straight home wins and 15 overall road wins, and earned Steele several Coach of the Year awards.
3: That's WHIO's Will Harris reporting. WHIO News Time, 6:05.
1: I'm Larry Hansgen. 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
20: You raise me up so I can stand on my...
1: Yeah, the voice of Josh Groban. He's coming to Riverbend Music Center Tuesday, August 11th, and I have 2 tickets for that show. If you're caller number 3, 937-957-1290, and caller number 3, you get a pair of tickets to see Josh Groban, Riverbend Music Center, Tuesday, August 11th. Good luck. Still to come on Miami Valley's Morning News, Bookham Dano, Hawaii police make an arrest in a murder investigation. We've got that story in 2 minutes. WHIO News Time is 6:06.
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1: Good morning. I'm Larry Hansgen, and I'm going to congratulate Herman in St. Paris because he's won a pair of tickets to see Josh Groban at Riverbend Music Center Tuesday, August 11th. Enjoy the show. We've got 51 degrees now at 6:09.
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3: I'm Will Taylor.
2: I'm Brittany Otto. Firefighters in Galveston, Texas, rescued 8 people from a roller coaster after it got stuck last night, leaving some riders trapped on the ride for more than 3 hours.
32: First malfunctioned this coaster around 5:30 in the evening. We do understand that some of the people on the coaster were students from Energize STEM Academy. At least 2 of them were. I also spoke with some of their classmates. They said that they actually had just gotten on that ride before this happened. So they were completely surprised. They were not expecting it. And you have people who've been sitting in this position for hours. So you can imagine the toll that takes on the body. Not to mention, it's been warm out, it's hot, and they're not drinking water. So dehydration is also a concern.
2: That's Fox's Karis Belger.
3: Yesterday, crews found the bodies of 6 workers who were missing and presumed dead following a chemical tank rupture near Tacoma, Washington.
33: In one of the deadliest U.S. workplace accidents in decades, a total of 11 people are known to have died. Those deaths are the result of a rupture in a paper mill tank that spilled over 500,000 gallons of a destructive chemical mixture used to make paper Tuesday. 3 people are still missing, and Longview Fire Battalion Chief Matt Amo says getting to them won't be easy.
34: Very labor intensive, and it takes a lot of personnel, and so we can only make entries into these areas
4: so many times in a day.
33: Officials say some of the chemicals have been detected in the nearby Columbia River. No word yet on what caused the rupture.
3: That's Fox's Jill Nadeau.
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2: Hawaii police arrest a suspect for the killings of three men.
5: Police say a manhunt came to an end on Thursday when they got a call about a possible sighting of the suspect near the coastal area of Kaimu Cove.
6: Officers and detectives responded to the area and conducted a search, ultimately locating the suspect concealed within a small cave on the neighboring property. The suspect, identified as Jacob Baker, male 36, was taken into custody without incident.
5: Hawaii County Police Chief Reed Mahuna, Baker is accused of killing the three men over a span of 2 days.
2: That's Fox's Chris DeMeo. WHI News Time 611.
1: I'm Larry Hansgen. This is Miami Valley's Morning News. And with a look at our five-day forecast, you can make your plans for the rest of May and the start of June. Here's Storm Center 7 meteorologist Brittley Ritz.
7: 40s and 50s this morning and back up to around 80 degrees this afternoon with a lot of sunshine. High pressure still in control, but we'll drag in a few clouds on Saturday. Still looking at some sun with a high of 74. Lots of sunshine on Sunday, a high of 75. And we'll clear things out completely Monday and Tuesday. Monday, 78. Tuesday, 76 degrees.
1: Well, our live Doppler 7 radar is clear. We've got 51 in Springfield, 51 in Riverside, and 51 at Dayton Sevier Weather Station.
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8: Both directions of I-75 from Springboro up into the Sydney area moving well. We have no problems for our Friday morning. I-70, 675, Route 35. Both directions of these highways in good shape as well. No problems. With traffic every 10 minutes, I'm Jake Magnata, WHIO Triple Team Traffic.
1: Carter Graham drove in 8 runs as the Dragons beat Great Lakes 12-3. That series continues tonight at Day Air Ballpark. And yesterday we talked to Ohio Senator John Husted about a bill in the Senate to help foster children who are aging out of the system. You'll hear that conversation in 2 minutes. 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
1: 6:15, I'm Larry Hansgen, 51 degrees in Dayton. Big three things you need to know. Sunny, pleasant day with a high in the upper 70s. A Blue Origin rocket explodes on the launch pad in Florida. And our top story, the village of Gratis fires its police chief. More on that at 6:30. But yesterday, we had a chance to talk with Ohio Senator John Husted as he's backing legislation in the Senate that is going to address those children who grow up in foster care, a subject that is very near and dear to his heart.
0: Well, thanks, Larry. And yes, it's very important to me and my family because I started out my life in foster care, but I was blessed. I had two loving parents that adopted me and provided me a great home and great examples and a lot of love and care. But not everybody who is in the foster care system gets that opportunity. There are 14,000 young people in foster care in Ohio over the course of the past year. And what we're really focused on is helping those who are aging out. Think about this, that you've been in the foster system. You don't have a trusted adult in your life. And now you're 18 or 21 and you're aging out of the system. And you don't have any help. You don't have any support. You don't have any savings. And so we're trying to connect these individuals to trusted adults, to jobs or educational opportunities, housing, all the things and the love and support, particularly the support in this particular case, that they need to have a shot at living a good life, because it is very tough for those young people aging out of foster care and they need a little extra help. And we're trying to change the federal law to target more resources to the states to provide those services at the local level.
1: If there's another cause, which I know you like to advocate for, in addition to foster care, it would be small business, in particular, the workforce in Ohio for those small businesses. Do these two things kind of go well together? Do they not?
0: Well, they certainly do, because we're doing a much better job in Ohio at connecting high school students to the Career Center services so that they can graduate career ready with a credential that might be in nursing, it might be in welding, it might be in robotics, it could be in the construction trades. And so all of that fits very well together. Ohio has the most jobs and the lowest unemployment rate that it's had basically in our lifetimes, which means employers are hiring, but you got to have the right skills. And these young people aging out of foster care, if we can just connect them to those services, connect them to a job that will pay them enough that they can have a shot at a stable life, it all fits together. When you do this right, everybody wins, and that's what we're trying to accomplish.
1: One final question for you, Senator. I know that you had a chance here in the Miami Valley to stop by up in Belle Fountain in rural health care. How important is this for the state of Ohio?
0: It's very important. We have a lot of people who live in rural communities. We're an agriculture state, particularly in the western side of the state. We have a lot of folks that live in Appalachia where the economy isn't as strong as it is in other places. And so people a lot of times don't have near access to health care. And so we're trying to do a couple things. One, help them become healthier by giving them the resources that they need to do that. And then making sure that if they do have an issue, that they have a place to go. Like if you live in Kettering, you live in Dayton, you have lots of health care right there. But if you live, further out, you may not have it right at your fingertips. And so we're trying to help with the rural health care initiatives, even getting health care services into schools so that young people who maybe don't have the ability to get to the city for specialized care, that they can do telehealth and that they can get the resources that they need. Because if we help keep particularly rural folks healthy at a younger age, then there'll be less stress on the healthcare system itself. They'll be healthier. They'll lead more productive lives. And rural communities do not have the same kind of resources. And so we put $50 billion, of which Ohio got $200 million so far. We'll get at least another $800 million for rural healthcare facilities themselves to help make sure that we're doing a better job of providing access into those communities.
1: And again, that's Ohio Senator John Husted, a conversation yesterday on Miami Valley's Morning News. Our forecast now, our five-day extended outlook with Storm Center 7 meteorologist Brittley Ritz.
7: 40s and 50s this morning and back up to around 80 degrees this afternoon with a lot of sunshine. High pressure still in control, but we'll drag in a few clouds on Saturday. Still looking at some sun with a high of 74. Lots of sunshine on Sunday, a high of 75. And we'll clear things out completely Monday and Tuesday. Monday, 78. Tuesday, 76 degrees.
1: Well, our live Doppler 7 radar is clear, and we've got 49 in Springfield, 50 in Piqua, and 51 at Dayton Severe Weather Station.
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8: Dry morning with no fog, so the weather has been helping our Friday morning drive move very well across the Miami Valley. Still no issues you need to know about heading to work. Traffic's moving well on the interstates. There have been no crashes. With traffic every 10 minutes, I'm Jake McNatta, WHIO Triple Team Traffic.
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1: Good morning, I'm Larry Hansgen. It's May 29th. And it was on this date, 1971. The Rolling Stones hit number one. 51 degrees now at 625.
2: 25 minutes after 6 o'clock.
3: I'm Will Taylor.
2: I'm Brittany Otto. The splash pad at Thomas Cloud Park in Huber Heights will temporarily be closed next week. The city posted that the park will be closed on June 1st due to extensive repairs that are needed. Huber Heights saying the closure will be until further notice, but hope to have a repair timeline soon.
3: Troy police looking for at least three people who led them on a chase early Thursday morning.
4: Cops found the car stopped in the middle of Chatham Drive at around 3 a.m. when several people were seen running to get into the car. Officers followed the car to southbound I-75 near Vandalia, where the chase was terminated. Officers say the vehicle was stolen from Centerville.
3: That's WHIO's Ron Otto reporting. If you have any information, you can call the Troy Police Department.
2: Now the WHIO impact story, which means we go in-depth on a major story every hour.
3: A new study finds the Sunday scaries might actually be hurting your health.
5: The day before the start of the work week is often referred to as the Sunday scaries. Now new research shows while that can apply to Mondays or any day after a holiday break, those scaries can be hazardous to your health. Researchers found incidents of cardiac arrest were 9% higher the day after a holiday than on a regular weekday. Doctors say stress of starting a new work week can lead to higher blood pressure and heart rate. Doctors recommend maintaining healthy sleep habits even on holiday weekends and minimizing alcohol intake. The findings are published in JAMA Network Open.
3: That's Fox's Lisa Brady, WHIO News Time, 626.
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6: It's so worrisome for you about what kids have access to online. 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So now Roblox is creating kid accounts. And this is part of a trend that's going to be your kid's friend. Not only are you going to have to monitor what they do, but also you should make sure that any site your kid is at is one that has kid controls, parent controls as part of it, so that you know that when you're not looking, your kid's not going to be in harm's way. 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
1: Good morning. It's 6:30. I'm Larry Hansgen, and welcome to Miami Valley's Morning News. We are live on Friday, May 29th, 51 degrees in Dayton, and here are the big three things you need to know. Well, a sunny, pleasant day with a high in the upper 70s. Kettering introduces a text to 911 service. And our top local story, village leaders in Gratis have fired their police chief.
13: More than a month after she and one of her officers went to several schools an hour away claiming to be ICE agents.
2: That's News Center 7's Letitia Perry. Now, this all happened at last night's city council meeting.
3: We get more from News Center 7's Xavier Hershovitz, who's live in Preble County this morning.
15: It was a 4-2 decision here at the Gratis administration building to fire the village's police chief. The village council decided to fire Police Chief Tanina Lamana. Now, council also accepted the resignation of Officer Jeffrey Baylor.
2: The two drove over an hour to three different schools in Cincinnati to perform what they called wellness checks on behalf of ICE.
3: The officers were put on administrative leave while the village conducted an internal investigation.
2: Now, we did reach out to both Lamana and Baylor, but have not heard back.
3: Now, it's up to village council to find a new police chief.
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16: A massive area of high pressure setting up. I'm Storm Center 7 meteorologist Brittley Ritz. We're going to talk about what that means for your temperature and any type of precip.
27: Right now, I'm not seeing any accidents or delays for the morning drive. With traffic every 10 minutes, I'm Jake Magnata, WHIO Triple Team Traffic.
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2: I'm Brittany Otto.
3: I'm Will Taylor.
2: Well, we have new information on the Dayton officers involved in a shooting a man during a standoff.
28: An investigation showed the officers followed protocol and they will not face any criminal charges. Now, this involved a Dayton police officer and a Montgomery County Sheriff's Office sniper. One of their bullets hit Alex Yale in December. Yale faces charges connected to this case. Now, during the gunfire, shrapnel injured a different officer. Yale will be in court next month on the charges.
2: That's News Center 7's James Brown.
3: Greenville police arrest a man accused of assaulting a woman after she invited him inside her home to do a job. Yesterday, cops arrived to Schweitzer Street after hearing reports of an assault. Greenville police said that while inside the home, Raymond Perkins placed his hands on the woman and attempted to solicit a sexual encounter. He was later found and arrested on assault and unlawful restraint charges.
2: At Butler County, a Middletown man behind bars after a drug bust.
4: Officers from the Butler County Undercover Regional Narcotics Task Force, or BURN, and Middletown cops arrested 56-year-old Andre Snow. This after finding over 20 grams of cocaine and over $2,200 in cash inside a home on Greenview Drive.
2: That's WHIO's Ron Otto reporting.
3: A Blue Origin rocket exploded on a launch pad in Cape Canaveral, Florida last night ahead of a planned launch for next week.
29: The Blue Origin rocket exploding during a test of its engines. A static fire engine test is when the rocket's engines are ignited and they run at full thrust, but the vehicle is unable to go anywhere during the test. The rocket was uncrewed and thankfully no one on the ground nearby was hurt. The local sheriff saying there's no danger to the public. NASA also contracted Blue Origin to provide lunar landers for the Artemis and Moonbase programs, but so far, it's unclear how this blast will impact those space programs.
3: That's Fox's Marianne Rafferty.
2: Now to Columbus, a man arrested after being accused of killing his wife and 11-year-old daughter in their home.
5: Cops found the two shot dead Wednesday night following a wellness check on Chatsworth Way. Investigators say Derek Green was sleeping in a car during an ongoing domestic dispute with his wife, where ammunition that's believed to match the gun was found. He's now being held on two counts of murder.
2: That's WHIO Sierra Lawson.
3: Iran and the U.S. agreeing to a framework of a peace deal.
6: Negotiators for the U.S. and Iran have agreed to a framework of a deal, but it has yet to be approved by President Trump. If a memorandum of understanding is approved, it would mean a 60-day ceasefire extension, the Strait of Hormuz reopened, and Iran committing to dropping any ambitions of possessing a nuclear weapon. As those discussions continue, Israeli military forces have been expanding their ground operations northward in Lebanon. The Lebanese Health Ministry says 42 people have been killed, more than 50 others injured.
3: That's Fox's Ashley Webster reporting. WHIO News Time, 6:35.
1: I'm Larry Hansgen, and this is Miami Valley's Morning News. A big night at Daycare Ballpark. Carter Graham homered and drove in a career-high 8 runs in the Dragons' 12-3 rout at Great Lakes. And I talked to Graham earlier this season about becoming a fan favorite with his hard-nosed, dirty uniform style of play.
7: It kind of turned into one of those things where my dad started realizing that if I had a good game, you had to wash my jersey 3 or 4 times and my mom was going to be scrubbing my pants in the bathtub. So it kind of became one of those things where it was like, as long as I'm getting dirty and playing hard, usually I finish that game and know that I did my best, and more times than not, something good will happen.
1: Yeah, with the win, the Dragons pulled within 2 games of first place Great Lakes as that series continues tonight at Daycare Ballpark. Still to come on Miami Valley's Morning News, former AG Pam Bondi testifying before a congressional committee. That story in 2 minutes. WHIO News Time is 6:36.
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5: 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I'm Larry Hanskin. 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
7: I'm Will Taylor.
6: I'm Brittany Otto. Well, cooler and drier temperatures on the way to the Miami Valley.
8: A massive area of high pressure is setting up to our north and west, and it's trapped between two areas of low pressure, and there's nothing to break it down or steer it. So we reap the benefits of dry weather over the next 7 days and cooler and comfortable conditions. With that said, we're only a few degrees below our normal. Normal is around 80 degrees. We'll be in the mid-70s every single day through the weekend and into next week.
6: Storm Center 7 meteorologist Brittley Rich. She'll be back with her full five-day extended forecast in minutes.
7: Former U.S. Attorney General Pam Bondi will sit before the House Oversight Committee to speak about the investigation and release of the Epstein files.
9: While Bondi is scheduled to answer the Oversight Committee's questions, this will not be a public hearing. It's a transcribed interview. Cameras and microphones will not be allowed, and Bondi will not be under oath. Bondi was subpoenaed to appear while she led the DOJ, but she refused. Bondi did, however, agree to sit for this transcribed interview. She is expected to be at the meeting with Assistant U.S. Attorney General Harmeet Dhillon. Many Epstein victims have said the DOJ may prevent Bondi from giving some information. The DOJ says it's there to ensure its processes are accurately conveyed.
7: That's Fox's Grinnell Scott.
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6: John Travolta's passion project unfolds on the movie screen in his newest film.
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11: What?
12: Propeller One-Way Night Coach is John Travolta's directorial debut. Set in the golden age of aviation, a young airplane enthusiast named Jeff, played by newcomer Clark Shotwell, and his mother set off on a one-way cross-country odyssey to Hollywood.
11: I can't believe I'm flying.
13: This would begin an experience I would never forget.
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5: I'm Larry Hanskin. This is Miami Valley's Morning News. Let's go ahead and take a look at that five-day forecast so you can make plans accordingly. And here's Storm Center 7 meteorologist Brittley Ritz.
8: 40s and 50s this morning and back up to around 80 degrees this afternoon with a lot of sunshine. High pressure still in control, but we'll drag in a few clouds on Saturday. Still looking at some sun with a high of 74. Lots of sunshine on Sunday, a high of 75. And we'll clear things out completely Monday and Tuesday. Monday, 78. Tuesday, 76 degrees.
5: Well, our live Doppler 7 radar is clear. We've got 49 in Springfield, 50 in Xenia, 51 at Dayton Severe Weather Station.
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15: Happy Friday. It's been a great morning drive out there for everyone that's taking the interstates. If you are just now starting out your commute, there are no delays. It's not raining. There's no fog. It's going to be an easy drive for you. With traffic.

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3: 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It's called Miami Valley's Morning News, and it's all news, all weather, and all traffic all morning long. 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
10: With money being so tight and you're thinking, hey, I'd love to take a vacation. And you hear one of the things you could do is you could rent somebody's timeshare week as a way for you to be able to take a cheaper vacation. And this is a potential opportunity because so many people have timeshares that have become unloved in their lives and they just want to get whatever money they can for the week they have. And so you think, this is the best deal on a vacation I've gotten in a long time. The problem when you rent somebody's timeshare, if you don't really know who they are, know what they got, you can easily get scammed more often, not a full scam, a ripoff. What they promise is not what you find when you get there. And there's your week where you're somewhere you really don't want to be, and your money is already gone. Be careful.
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1: 6:46, I'm Larry Hansgen, 51 degrees in Dayton. Big three things you need to know. Sunny, pleasant day, high in the upper 70s. And the White House launching a crackdown on fraudulent use of federal funds. And our top story, the Gratis police chief and one other officer out after posing as ICE agents.
11: It was a 4-2 decision at the Gratis Village Council meeting last night. News Center 7's Xavier Hershovitz reports.
12: The Village Council decided to fire police chief Tanina Lamana. Now, council also accepted the resignation of officer Jeffrey Baylor. The two drove over an hour to three different schools in Cincinnati to perform what they called wellness checks on behalf of ICE.
13: We did reach out to both Lamana and Baylor, but have not heard back. Now it's up to Village Council to find a new police chief.
11: The city of Kettering now has a text to 911 service.
14: The new option is designed for people who are hearing or speech impaired or are in a situation where speaking out loud would create a danger. To use it, you should enter 911 as the recipient, with the user's location being the first piece of information sent, and don't use abbreviations or emojis.
11: That's WHIO's Ron Otto reporting. Dispatchers say voice calls are always preferred for their real-time nature, speed, and critical background noise.
13: Dayton Public Schools superintendent says students will still be allowed to transfer at the downtown RTA hub for the upcoming school year.
15: State lawmakers passed a plan last year to stop that after someone shot and killed a high school senior near the hub on his way to school. But the district filed a lawsuit, and a judge allowed students to use the hub to transfer this school year.
16: We're working within the confines of the resources that we have now. But we would love to be able to transport every single one of our kids.
15: And when that trial starts in September, the district will argue the law is unconstitutional.
13: That's News Center 7's James Brown.
11: No charges for two officers who shot a man during a SWAT standoff in Dayton last December.
17: Investigators say the officers returned fire after Alex Yale shot at them during a mental health crisis at home on Brookway Road. Yale was hit by the gunfire. He's now facing several charges, including felonious assault.
11: That's WHIO's Will Harris. Yale's due back in court June 11th.
13: A homeowner in Piqua accused of arson is found competent to stand trial.
18: According to court records filed last week, Brian Markin is now scheduled for a pretrial conference hearing on June 16th. Markin was indicted in January on aggravated arson after a house explosion on Covington Avenue back in November.
13: That's WHIO's Sierra Lawson. Markin is accused of starting those flames to hurt another person.
11: The United States and Iran close to a deal to end the war, but President Trump will wait to sign anything until some of his requirements are met.
19: Steve Witkoff and Jared Kushner's team have agreed to a deal with Iranian counterparts. Iranian leadership will need to approve it, and so will President Trump. And to get the president's blessing, there are three musts. The Strait of Hormuz must open, Iran must stop enriching uranium, and Iran must stop its nuclear weapons program. The fragile ceasefire with Iran may be a ceasefire in name only, as CENTCOM confirms that last night, Iran launched a ballistic missile towards Kuwait that was successfully intercepted by Kuwaiti forces, calling it an egregious ceasefire violation. Iran also launched five one-way attack drones near the Strait of Hormuz.
11: That's Fox's Peter Ducey. WHIO News Time 6:49.
1: I'm Larry Hansgen, and this is Miami Valley's Morning News. Our five-day extended forecast is a Dayton Radio exclusive, as we hear from Storm Center 7 meteorologist Brittany Ritz.
20: 40s and 50s this morning, and back up to around 80 degrees this afternoon with a lot of sunshine. High pressure still in control, but we'll drag in a few clouds on Saturday. Still looking at some sun with a high of 74. Lots of sunshine on Sunday. A high of 75, and we'll clear things out completely Monday and Tuesday. Monday, 78. Tuesday, 76 degrees.
1: Well, our live Doppler 7 radar is clear. We do have some sunshine already with 49 in Springfield, 50 in Wright Pat, and 51 at Dayton Severe Weather Station.
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22: 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Not going to be running into any delays. There are no accidents that you need to worry about right now. With traffic every 10 minutes, I'm Jake Magnotta, WHIO Triple Team Traffic.
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1: Good morning, I'm Larry Hansgen. The sun is up and sun prevails today with warm temperatures in the upper 70s. Right now, 51 degrees, 655. 34% of men have more of this after the age of 43. What is it? And we'll start with the guys. Parker, what do you think it is?
29: Oh, man. I don't know. Free time, I guess?
1: Will?
30: Ah, man. Let's go with ear, nose, hair.
1: Nailed it.
29: Wow.
1: Nailed it. How did you, pray tell, come up with that?
31: Because I said that's what I thought it was. Took my answer.
30: No.
1: The Brittany powers of observation, huh?
30: That's what I was going to say, too. We were in agreement.
1: Okay.
30: But yes.
1: All right. Well, you see, it gives you something to look forward to.
30: Does it? Does it?
29: Is that something to look forward to?
1: I don't know that you'd look forward to it. No.
31: No.
1: But fear not. There are solutions.
31: Like?
1: Go to square one.
31: Oh, yeah.
1: I go to square one on a monthly basis, and I don't have my nose hair removed. Because it's there for a reason, you know. I mean, you got to keep it
31: trimmed.
1: Yeah, but you don't want to yank it all out. Then God knows what stuff will be coming up there. And you'll be,
31: there's no filtration system if you rip it out. Yeah.
1: Yeah. Well, I don't have a filter as it is. So, but no, I have my eyebrows trimmed and I have my ears waxed once a month.
31: As you should. That's good.
1: Yeah. So it's just part of it. Is called men's grooming. If you know, you go there and you say, I'm interested in some men's grooming. And that's what those are the services of which you can avail yourself.
31: Huh.
1: So you have that challenge to look forward to, Will and Parker, but it is not a sentence by any means that you've just got to live with it, unless you want to. you know, at some point in time, maybe just don't care.
31: This is true.
30: Yeah, braid those nose hairs.
1: I don't know if I'm going to go that far. it's funny. My grandfather used to always wear blue pants every day. And my dad used to get on him. He says, "Dad, I buy you all these clothes and all you ever wear is blue pants." And he just looked at my dad and he said, "I like blue pants." And with each passing year, I start to understand my grandfather so much more. I totally get it. He liked blue pants, and that's what he was going to wear. His ears? Well, they were a little fuzzy. Our top story today involves a shakeup in one small village police department. It's 6:58.
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11: 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Just a few more random sports thoughts for you. It seems like DUIs are like potato chips. You can't have just one. Yep, looking at you, Tiger Woods. Since just about everyone's brackets are busted in the first weekend of the NCAA tournament, did anyone other than real college basketball fans watch the Final Four? You don't see this headline every day. Quadruple amputee pro cornhole player accused of murder. I just want to know when the movie comes out. My anniversary is on April 26th, and we did go to a Major League Baseball game on our honeymoon. What sounds worse, Uniqlo Field at Dodger Stadium or the O'Reilly Auto Parts Series? And Kansas City Royals rookie catcher Carter Jensen was left out of the lineup for a game a few weeks ago because he overslept. I wonder if Shohei Ohtani ever slept through the alarm clock. I know I have. I'm Ron Otto, and that's my sports rundown.
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1: Good morning. It's 7 o'clock. I'm Larry Hansgen. Welcome to Miami Valley's Morning News. We are live on Friday, May 29th, 51 degrees in Dayton. And here are the big three things you need to know. Got a sunny, pleasant day in store with a high in the upper 70s. A 60-day ceasefire proposal between the U.S. and Iran is on the table. And our top story, village leaders in Preble County fired their police chief more than a month after she and one of her officers went to several schools claiming to be ICE agents.
0: During the Gratis Village Council meeting last night, residents heard the decision to fire police chief Tanina Lamana and accept the resignation of Officer Jeffrey Baylor.
3: That's News Center 7's Letitia Perry. On April 15th, the pair drove to three schools in Cincinnati to perform so-called wellness checks.
30: After an internal investigation, they were placed on administrative leave.
3: And we spoke with Mayor Kevin Johnson about the future of the police department.
9: Has it ever been a thought to possibly dissolve the police department at this point?
15: I think it would be a great step back for Grass to dissolve the police department.
30: The department also had another officer resign. That means there are now only five officers.
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16: Drying things out across the Miami Valley. I'm Storm Center 7 meteorologist Brittley Ritz. We'll talk about how long this dry weather will last.
17: We're not needing any extra time taking the interstates this morning. Traffic is moving well. With traffic every 10 minutes, I'm Jake Magnotta, WHIO Triple Team Traffic.
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3: I'm Brittany Otto.
30: I'm Will Taylor.
3: Now to Kettering, where people can now text 911 during emergencies.
18: This is designed for residents with speech or hearing problems, or for situations where speaking may be dangerous. So to use this text service, all people have to do is enter 911 as the recipient of the message, then send that location before describing the emergency.
3: That's News Center 7's Nick Foley.
30: To Montgomery County, police arrested two teenagers after they jumped out of a stolen car.
0: Officers in Moraine used the new Star Chase GPS system early Thursday morning. This allows the cruiser to shoot a GPS tracking device toward the vehicles when they get close enough.
19: The officer stopped the pursuit at that point and waited for just GPS tracking to locate it.
0: Moraine and Dayton police tracked the GPS information for nearly 20 minutes. Officers then found the car and the two teenagers were taken into custody.
30: That's News Center 7's Letitia Perry.
3: Dayton Mayor Shanice Turner-Sloss holding a town hall meeting to address gun violence.
20: Residents are urged to come prepared to share their experiences living in the city and also any concerns they have. Police Chief Eric Henderson will also be in attendance. The event is set for 10 tomorrow morning at Belmont High School.
3: That's WHIO Sierra Lawson reporting.
30: The Treasury Department launching the Trump Accounts app nationwide.
21: Speaking at the White House Thursday, Treasury Secretary Scott Bessent revealing the Trump Accounts app is live.
22: Nearly 6 million American children have been signed up for Trump Accounts, which will launch on July 4th.
21: Explaining parents and guardians will be able to start funding the accounts in July, and the government will contribute a $1,000 seed investment to those with children born during President Trump's second term.
22: I've been a big proponent of financial literacy, and I think this is going to be one of the greatest real-time financial literacy educations in history.
21: Noting he thinks the effort will help create a generation of shareholders.
30: That's Fox's Kristen Goodwin.
3: The White House cracking down on allegations of fraudulent use of federal funds.
25: White House officials say the Trump administration is heavily cracking down on the fraudsters and scammers draining billions of dollars from taxpayers. The DOJ securing a guilty plea from a California fraudster accused of submitting $270 million in false reimbursement claims, and the Trump administration stopping nearly $260 million in Medicaid payments to Minnesota over rampant fraud allegations. The Trump administration also suspended 447 hospices and 23 home health agencies with estimated fraud exceeding $600 million.
3: That's Fox's Christina Coleman, WHIO News Time 705.
1: I'm Larry Hansgen, and this is Miami Valley's Morning News. And in theaters today, Breadwinner, starring comedian Nate Bargatze, is a man whose wife lands a deal on Shark Tank, and he becomes a stay-at-home dad.
32: You know, it's a movie that's just like, it's, you know, when roles are going to switch like that, it's going to be a learning curve for a dad to have to figure all this stuff out. A lot of it's based off my stand-up. A lot of it's from, I have a joke about my daughter's school called and asked me what bus number my daughter was on, and I was just like, why would you call the dad? Like, I didn't know.
1: And still to come on Miami Valley's Morning News, how a Florida driver avoided a ticket for texting and driving. We've got that story in 2 minutes. WHIO News Time, 7:06.
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30: I'm Will Taylor.
3: I'm Brittany Otto. Well, the splash pad at Thomas Cloud Park in Huber Heights will temporarily be closed next week. The city posted that the park will be closed on June 1st due to extensive repairs that are needed. Huber Heights saying that the closure will be until further notice, but they hope to have a repair timeline soon.
30: Troy police looking for at least three people who led them on a chase early yesterday morning.
5: Cops found the car stopped in the middle of Chatham Drive at around 3 a.m. when several people were seen running to get into the car. Officers followed the car to southbound I-75 near Vandalia, where the chase was terminated. Officers say the vehicle was stolen from Centerville.
30: That's WHIO's Ron Otto reporting. If you have any information, you can call the Troy Police Department.
3: The FBI monitoring online activity and an effort to stop any attacks ahead of the FIFA World Cup.
6: The biggest national security threat overall is a combination of, you know, the bad actors from the CCP, from Russia, from Iran, and from the DPRK.
7: Patel says that rapidly evolving threat landscape is now forcing the FBI to prepare for everything from drone attacks to online radicalization, especially ahead of massive events like the World Cup. Patel says the FBI is also increasingly focused on homegrown threats developing online, warning extremists can now become radicalized inside chat groups without ever traveling overseas. Federal authorities are also intensifying efforts targeting terrorism, cartel violence, and transnational gangs.
3: That's Fox's Brooke Taylor.
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30: A Florida cop pulls over a one-armed driver for distracted driving and gets a big surprise.
8: A Palm Beach County sheriff back in February pulled over a woman and he accused her of manipulating her phone with her right hand. Says she was distracted driving, but there's one problem. She was doing no such thing and her proof is irrefutable.
10: Drove past me holding the phone with your right hand, manipulating that phone. I mean, I saw you with the phone in your hand.
24: So you want to just call this a day?
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8: He still wrote her a ticket for $116.
30: That's Fox's Kevin Cork. The woman's case did end up getting dismissed. WHIO News Time, 7:11.
1: I'm Larry Hansgen, and this is Miami Valley's Morning News with Dayton Radio's only 5-day extended forecast now from Storm Center 7 meteorologist Brittley Ritz.
21: 40s and 50s this morning and back up to around 80 degrees this afternoon with a lot of sunshine. High pressure still in control, but we'll drag in a few clouds on Saturday, still looking at some sun with a high of 74. Lots of sunshine on Sunday, a high of 75, and we'll clear things out completely Monday and Tuesday. Monday, 78. Tuesday, 76 degrees.
1: Our live Doppler 7 radar clear. Bright sunshine, 52 in Springfield, 50 in Xenia, and 51 at Dayton Severe Weather Station.
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17: Larry, it's been problem-free for the Friday morning drive up to this point. So we've had 2 hours with no issues. And looking at all the highways right now, we have no delays and there are no accidents to know about on your way to work right now. With traffic every 10 minutes, I'm Jake Magnata. WHIO Triple Team Traffic.
1: Now the Reds back home hosting the Atlanta Braves in a weekend series. Atlanta atop the NL East with the best record in the National League. Cincinnati in fourth place, and the NL Central five games out of first. Cleveland will host the Red Sox this weekend, leading second place Chicago by three games atop the AL Central. And Carter Graham drove in eight runs. Dragons beat Great Lakes 12-3. That series will continue tonight at Daire Ballpark. And still to come, well, a launch pad rocket explosion. We've got that story in 2 minutes. WHIO News Time, 7:13.
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1: 7:15, I'm Larry Hansgen, 51 degrees in Dayton. And here are the big three things you need to know. I got a sunny, pleasant day with a high in the upper 70s. A Blue Origin rocket explodes on the launch pad in Florida. And our top story, the village of Gratis fires its police chief.
3: Yeah, this after Chief Tanina Lamana and one of her officers, Jeffrey Baylor, went to several schools claiming to be ICE agents.
0: On April 15th, the pair drove to three schools in the Cincinnati area to perform so-called wellness checks. After an internal investigation, they were placed on administrative leave.
30: The department also had another officer resign. That means there are now only five officers in Gratis.
3: New information now on the Dayton officers involved in shooting a man during a standoff.
26: An investigation showed the officers followed protocol and they will not face any criminal charges. Now, this involved a Dayton police officer and a Montgomery County Sheriff's Office sniper. One of their bullets hit Alex Yale in December. Yale faces charges connected to this case. Now, during the gunfire, shrapnel injured a different officer. Yale will be in court next month on the charges.
3: That's NewsCenter 7's James Brown.
30: Greenville police arrest a man accused of assaulting a woman after she invited him inside her home to do a job. Yesterday, police arrived to Schweitzer Street after hearing reports of an assault. Greenville police said that while inside the home, Raymond Perkins placed his hands on the woman and attempted to solicit a sexual encounter. He was later found and arrested on assault and unlawful restraint charges.
3: In Butler County, a Middletown man is behind bars after a drug bust.
5: Officers from the Butler County Undercover Regional Narcotics Task Force, or BURN, and Middletown cops arrested 56-year-old Andre Snow. This after finding over 20 grams of cocaine and over $2,200 in cash inside a home on Greenview Drive.
3: WHIO's Ron Otto reporting.
30: A Blue Origin rocket exploded on a launch pad in Cape Canaveral, Florida last night, ahead of a planned launch for next week.
6: The Blue Origin rocket exploding during a test of its engines. A static fire engine test is when the rocket's engines are ignited and they run at full thrust, but the vehicle is unable to go anywhere during the test. The rocket was uncrewed, and thankfully no one on the ground nearby was hurt. The local sheriff saying there's no danger to the public. NASA also contracted Blue Origin to provide lunar landers for the Artemis and Moonbase programs, but so far, it's unclear how this blast will impact those space programs.
30: That's Fox's Marianne Rafferty.
3: Out of Columbus, a man arrested after being accused of killing his wife and 11-year-old daughter in their home.
7: Cops found the two shot dead Wednesday night following a wellness check on Chatsworth Way. Investigators say Derek Green was sleeping in a car during an ongoing domestic dispute with his wife, where ammunition that's believed to match the gun was found. He's now being held on two counts of murder.
3: WHIO Sierra Lawson.
30: Iran and the U.S. agreeing to a framework of a peace deal.
16: Negotiators for the U.S. and Iran have agreed to a framework of a deal, but it has yet to be approved by President Trump. If a memorandum of understanding is approved, it would mean a 60-day ceasefire extension, the Strait of Hormuz reopened, and Iran committing to dropping any ambitions of possessing a nuclear weapon. As those discussions continue, Israeli military forces have been expanding their ground operations northward in Lebanon. The Lebanese health ministry says 42 people have been killed, more than 50 others injured.
30: That's Fox's Ashley Webster, WHIO News Time, 719.
1: I'm Larry Hansgen. 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And here's Storm Center 7 meteorologist Ridley Ritz.
18: 40s and 50s this morning and back up to around 80 degrees this afternoon with a lot of sunshine. High pressure still in control, but we'll drag in a few clouds on Saturday. Still looking at some sun with a high of 74. Lots of sunshine on Sunday, a high of 75, and we'll clear things out completely Monday and Tuesday. Monday, 78. Tuesday, 76 degrees.
1: Well, our live Doppler 7 radar clear. We got 52 in Springfield, 51 in Centerville, and 51 at Dayton Severe Weather Station.
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17: Are you still not seeing any accidents, delays on I-75 from Springboro all the way up into the Sydney area, on I-70 through Preble, Montgomery, Clark, and on 675 through Centerville, Beaver Creek, and Fairborn. It's a great Friday morning drive. With traffic every 10 minutes, I'm Jake Magnata, WHIO Triple Team Traffic.
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1: Good morning, I'm Larry Hansgen. This is Miami Valley's morning news on May 29th. And the Beach Boys hit number one on this date in 1965. 51 degrees at 724.
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3: I'm Brittany Otto. Cooler and drier temperatures on the way to the Miami Valley.
18: A massive area of high pressure is setting up to our north and west, and it's trapped between two areas of low pressure, and there's nothing to break it down or steer it. So we reap the benefits of dry weather over the next 7 days and cooler and comfortable conditions. With that said, we're only a few degrees below our normal. Normal is around 80 degrees. We'll be in the mid-70s every single day through the weekend and into next week.
3: Storm Center 7 meteorologist Brittany Rich. She'll be back with her full 5-day extended forecast coming up in minutes.
30: New technology leads to a stolen car arrest.
25: Marin police spotted the car and a high-speed chase followed. Thanks to Star Chase, a new GPS technology allowed cops to find the car and make the arrest. The department had imported the system 18 months ago. Cops were able to locate the car within 20 minutes.
30: That's WHIO's Will Harris reporting. Two minors were arrested and charged with receiving stolen property and failure to comply.
3: Now the WHIO impact story, which means we go in-depth on a major story every hour.
30: A new study finds the Sunday scaries might actually be hurting your health.
27: The day before the start of the work week is often referred to as the Sunday scaries. Now new research shows while that can apply to Mondays or any day after a holiday break, those scaries can be hazardous to your health. Researchers found incidents of cardiac arrest were 9% higher the day after a holiday than on a regular weekday. Doctors say stress of starting a new work week can lead to higher blood pressure and heart rate. Doctors recommend maintaining healthy sleep habits even on holiday weekends and minimizing alcohol intake. The findings are published in JAMA Network Open.
30: That's Fox's Lisa Brady. WHIO News Time, 726.
1: I'm Larry Hansgen. TGIF This is Miami Valley's Morning News on a Friday, and it's time for us to look at the weekend and find out what's happening.
23: 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What's happening this weekend? 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
0: Next outdoor concert is going to be coming up at the Rose. David Lee Roth. That show is going to be June 9th at 7 p.m. Tickets available at rosemusiccenter.com. 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Dayton Cheese Fest, that's happening down at Austin Landing this weekend. It's going to be on Saturday. Live music, inflatables, lots of food and fireworks. The fun's going to begin at 4 p.m. and run through 10. And the Fox Hollow Rodeo, that's going on Saturday night out in Waynesville. Jackpot bull riding, pony rides, dancing, barrel racing, DJ food, and a whole lot more. That show is going to start at 6 p.m. Getting you out into the Miami Valley, I'm Chris Hartley, 1290 and 95.7 WHIO, Dayton's news and talk.
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1: Good morning. It's 7:30. I'm Larry Hansgen. Welcome to Miami Valley's Morning News. We are live on Friday, May 29th. We got 51 degrees in Dayton, and here are the big three things you need to know. Well, it's a sunny, pleasant day ahead with a high in the upper 70s. Kettering introduces a text to 911 service. And our top local story, village leaders in Gratis have fired their police chief.
28: More than a month after she and one of her officers went to several schools an hour away claiming to be ICE agents.
3: That's News Center 7's Letitia Perry. This all happened at last night's city council meeting.
30: We get more from News Center 7's Xavier Hershovitz, who's live in Preble County this morning.
29: It was a 4-2 decision here at the Gratis Administration Building to fire the village's police chief. The village council decided to fire police chief Tanina Lamana. Now, council also accepted the resignation of Officer Jeffrey Baylor.
3: The two drove over an hour to three different schools in Cincinnati to perform what they called wellness checks on behalf of ICE.
30: The officers were put on administrative leave while the village conducted an internal investigation.
3: And we did reach out to both Lamana and Baylor, but have not heard back.
30: Now it's up to Village Council to find a new police chief.
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18: A massive area of high pressure setting up. I'm Storm Center 7 meteorologist Brittley Ritz. We're going to talk about what that means for your temperature and any type of precip.
2: Still no accidents on the highways. Looks like there was just a crash in Miamisburg, though, at State Route 725 near 741. With traffic every 10 minutes, I'm Jake Magnotta, WHIO Triple Team Traffic.
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3: I'm Brittany Otto.
30: I'm Will Taylor.
3: Well, the city of Kettering now has a text to 911 service.
4: The new option is designed for people who are hearing or speech impaired or are in a situation where speaking out loud would create a danger. To use it, you should enter 911 as the recipient, with the user's location being the first piece of information sent, and don't use abbreviations or emojis.
3: That's WHIO's Ron Otto reporting. Dispatchers say voice calls are always preferred for their real-time nature, speed, and critical background noise.
30: Dayton Public Schools superintendent says students will still be allowed to transfer at the downtown RTA hub for the upcoming school year.
7: State lawmakers passed a plan last year to stop that after someone shot and killed a high school senior near the hub on his way to school. But the district filed a lawsuit, and a judge allowed students to use the hub to transfer this school year.
8: We're working within the confines of the resources that we have now, but we would love to be able to transport every single one of our kids.
7: And when that trial starts in September, the district will argue the law is unconstitutional.
30: That's News Center 7's James Brown.
3: No charges for two officers who shot a man during a SWAT standoff in Dayton last December.
25: Investigators say the officers returned fire after Alex Yale shot at them during a mental health crisis at home on Brookway Road. Yale was hit by the gunfire. He's now facing several charges, including felonious assault.
3: WHIO's Will Harris. Yale's due back in court June 11th.
30: A homeowner in Piqua accused of arson is found competent to stand trial.
10: According to court records filed last week, Brian Markin is now scheduled for a pretrial conference hearing on June 16th. Markin was indicted in January on aggravated arson after a house explosion on Covington Avenue back in November.
30: That's WHIO's Sierra Lawson reporting. Markin is accused of starting those flames to hurt another person.
3: The United States and Iran reportedly close to a deal to end the war, but President Trump says he'll wait to sign anything until some of his requirements are met.
16: Steve Witkoff and Jared Kushner's team have agreed to a deal with Iranian counterparts. Iranian leadership will need to approve it, and so will President Trump. And to get the president's blessing, there are three musts. The Strait of Hormuz must open, Iran must stop enriching uranium, and Iran must stop its nuclear weapons program. The fragile ceasefire with Iran may be a ceasefire in name only, as CENTCOM confirms that last night, Iran launched a ballistic missile towards Kuwait that was successfully intercepted by Kuwaiti forces, calling it an egregious ceasefire violation. Iran also launched five one-way attack drones near the Strait of Hormuz.
3: That's Fox's Peter Ducey reporting from the White House.
30: A contract extension announced for Miami University's men's basketball coach.
25: Travis Steele's contract extension will run through the 2033-34 season. Steele helped the Redhawks to one of their best seasons in history with a record 32 wins, tying the Mid-American Conference for most wins in a single season. Miami also set records with 31 straight home wins and 15 overall road wins, and earned Steele several Coach of the Year awards.
30: That's WHIO's Will Harris reporting. WHIO News Time, 735.
1: I'm Larry Hansgen. This is Miami Valley's Morning News. Look for another big weekend at the box office from the latest installation in the Star Wars franchise, The Mandalorian and Grogu, starring Pedro Pascal, who has words of advice for young fans.
17: No, I never got in trouble at school. I was a perfect, perfect child. And if anyone says different, they're liars. Be good in school. Do as your teacher tells you, unless you disagree completely, in which case, you know, do what you want.
1: In other movie news, the Rambo prequel, John Rambo, is going to be released June 4th, 2027. The film, an origin story that takes place before 1982's First Blood. Noah Centineo will star as Rambo, with David Harbour playing Major Troutman. Well, still to come, book 'em, Dano. Hawaii police make an arrest in a murder investigation. That story in 2 minutes. WHIO News Time, 7:36.
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3: I'm Will Taylor.
2: I'm Brittany Otto. Firefighters in Galveston, Texas, rescued 8 people from a roller coaster after it got stuck last night, leaving some riders trapped on the ride for more than 3 hours.
4: First malfunctioned this coaster around 5:30 in the evening. We do understand that some of the people on the coaster were students from Energize STEM Academy. At least 2 of them were. I also spoke with some of their classmates. They said that they actually had just gotten on that ride before this happened. So they were completely surprised. They were not expecting it. And you have people who've been sitting in this position for hours. So you can imagine the toll that takes on the body. Not to mention, it's been warm out, it's hot, and they're not drinking water. So dehydration is also a concern.
2: That's Fox's Karis Belger.
3: Yesterday, crews found the bodies of 6 workers who were missing and presumed dead following a chemical tank rupture near Tacoma, Washington.
5: In one of the deadliest U.S. workplace accidents in decades, a total of 11 people are known to have died. Those deaths are the result of a rupture in a paper mill tank that spilled over 500,000 gallons of a destructive chemical mixture used to make paper Tuesday. 3 people are still missing, and Longview Fire Battalion Chief Matt Amo says getting to them won't be easy.
6: Very labor intensive, and it takes a lot of personnel, and so we can only make entries into these areas so many times in a day.
5: Officials say some of the chemicals have been detected in the nearby Columbia River. No word yet on what caused the rupture.
3: That's Fox's Jill Nato.
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2: Hawaii police arrest a suspect for the killings of 3 men.
7: Police say a manhunt came to an end on Thursday when they got a call about a possible sighting of the suspect near the coastal area of Kaimu Cove.
8: Officers and detectives responded to the area and conducted a search, ultimately locating the suspect concealed within a small cave on the neighboring property. The suspect, identified as Jacob Baker, male 36, was taken into custody without incident.
7: Hawaii County Police Chief Reed Mahuna, Baker is accused of killing the 3 men over a span of 2 days.
2: That's Fox's Chris DeMeo. WHIO News Time 7:41.
1: I'm Larry Hanskin. This is Miami Valley's Morning News with Dayton Radio's only 5-day forecast. From Storm Center 7 meteorologist Brittley Ritz.
9: 40s and 50s this morning and back up to around 80 degrees this afternoon with a lot of sunshine. High pressure still in control, but we'll drag in a few clouds on Saturday. Still looking at some sun with a high of 74. Lots of sunshine on Sunday, a high of 75. And we'll clear things out completely Monday and Tuesday. Monday 78, Tuesday 76 degrees.
1: Well, our live Doppler 7 radar is clear, and we've got 52 in Springfield, 51 in Englewood, and 51 at Dayton Severe Weather Station.
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1: And now here's an update with Jake Magnata.
11: Very just bright sunshine and no rain or fog to deal with for this Friday morning drive. We've had no highway issues. Still not seeing anything out there right now. There was one recent crash in Miamisburg. This is east of I-75, State Route 725, close to State Route 741. With traffic every 10 minutes, I'm Jake Magnata, WHIO Triple Team Traffic.
1: Now, 1,100 people are taking part in this weekend's Marilyn Monroe look-alike world record attempt in Palm Springs, California. People have purchased Monroe look-alike kits for $75 that include a blonde wig, a white dress, sunglasses, and a martini glass. Now, still to come here on Miami Valley's Morning News on this Friday edition, yeah, we're taking a look at an investigation by the White House into fraud. That story coming up in 2 minutes. WHIO News Time, 7:43.
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8: 7:46, I'm Larry Hands, getting 51 degrees in Dayton. Big three things you need to know. Sunny and pleasant today, high in the upper 70s. The White House launching a crackdown on fraudulent use of federal funds. And our top story, the Gratis police chief and one other officer out after posing as ICE agents.
9: Yeah, it was a 4-2 decision at the Gratis Village Council meeting last night. News Center 7's Xavier Hershovitz reports.
10: The Village Council decided to fire police chief Tanina LaManna. Now, council also accepted the resignation of Officer Jeffrey Baylor. The two drove over an hour to three different schools in Cincinnati to perform what they called wellness checks on behalf of ICE.
11: We did reach out to both LaManna and Baylor, but have not heard back. Now it's up to Village Council to find a new police chief.
9: Now to Kettering, where people can now text 911 during emergencies.
12: This is designed for residents with speech or hearing problems or for situations where speaking may be dangerous. So to use this text service, all people have to do is enter 911 as the recipient of the message, then send that location before describing the emergency.
9: That's News Center 7's Nick Foley.
11: To Montgomery County, police arrested two teenagers after they jumped out of a stolen car.
13: Officers in Moraine used the new Star Chase GPS system early Thursday morning. This allows the cruiser to shoot a GPS tracking device toward the vehicles when they get close enough.
14: The officer stopped the pursuit at that point and waited for just GPS tracking to locate it.
13: Moraine and Dayton police tracked the GPS information for nearly 20 minutes. Officers then found the car and the two teenagers were taken into custody.
11: That's News Center 7's Letitia Perry.
9: Dayton Mayor Shanice Turner-Sloss holding a town hall meeting to address gun violence.
15: Residents are urged to come prepared to share their experiences living in the city and also any concerns they have. Police Chief Eric Henderson will also be in attendance. The event is set for 10 tomorrow morning at Belmont High School.
9: That's WHIO Sierra Lawson reporting.
11: The Treasury Department launching the Trump Accounts app nationwide.
16: Speaking at the White House Thursday, Treasury Secretary Scott Bessent revealing the Trump Accounts app is live.
17: Nearly 6 million American children have been signed up for Trump Accounts, which will launch on July 4th.
16: Explaining parents and guardians will be able to start funding the accounts in July, and the government will contribute a $1,000 seed investment to those with children born during President Trump's second term.
17: I've been a big proponent of financial literacy, and I think this is going to be one of the greatest real-time financial literacy educations in history.
16: Noting he thinks the effort will help create a generation of shareholders.
11: That's Fox's Kristen Goodwin.
9: The White House cracking down on allegations of fraudulent use of federal funds.
18: White House officials say the Trump administration is heavily cracking down on the fraudsters and scammers draining billions of dollars from taxpayers. The DOJ securing a guilty plea from a California fraudster accused of submitting $270 million in false reimbursement claims, and the Trump administration stopping nearly $260 million in Medicaid payments to Minnesota over rampant fraud allegations. The Trump administration also suspended 447 hospices and 23 home health agencies with estimated fraud exceeding $600 million.
9: That's Fox's Christina Coleman, WHO News Time 749.
8: I'm Larry Hanskin. This is Miami Valley's Morning News with a look ahead and the five-day forecast from Storm Center 7 meteorologist Brittley Ritz.
19: 40s and 50s this morning and back up to around 80 degrees this afternoon with a lot of sunshine. High pressure still in control, but we'll drag in a few clouds on Saturday. Still looking at some sun with a high of 74. Lots of sunshine on Sunday, a high of 75, and we'll clear things out completely Monday and Tuesday. Monday, 78. Tuesday, 76 degrees.
8: Live Doppler 7 radar clear, 52 in Springfield, 51 in West Carrollton, and 51 at Dayton Severe Weather Station.
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21: Larry, right now there are reports of a crash southbound 75 in the area of Edwin C. Moses Boulevard. Had a lot of issues here over the last couple of weeks. Not seeing this crash on the camera right now, but there is a slight delay. It's nothing you need to reroute for. Everywhere else on the interstates, traffic's moving well. There is a crash in Miamisburg on State Route 725 near 741. With traffic every 10 minutes, I'm Jake Magnano, WHIO Triple Team Traffic.
8: Now, still to come on Miami Valley's Morning News, it is May 29th, in addition to a day in which the Beach Boys and Rolling Stones hit number one with songs. A lot of other things happen, and we'll discuss in 3 minutes. WHIO News Time, 751.
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29: 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We've got ginkgo trees, which turn bright gold color in the fall. 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
8: Good morning, I'm Larry Hansgen. Thanks again for joining us here on Miami Valley's morning news on a sunny Friday. Sunshine through the day, through the weekend, warm temperatures, no rain. Well, no excuses. Get out and enjoy. We got 51 degrees, 7:55 on May 29th, 1942. The highest selling single record of all time is recorded. Was it White Christmas, Take the A Train, or Stardust? Let's start with Brittany.
2: What was the year?
8: 1942.
2: White Christmas.
8: Will.
11: Stardust.
8: Parker.
3: White Christmas.
8: Jake.
21: White Christmas.
8: Bing Crosby's White Christmas. 500,000 copies. It has not been beaten yet. Only took 19 minutes to record.
2: Wow.
8: May 29th, 1987, Michael Jackson unsuccessfully tries to buy the Beatles song library, a chimpanzee, or the Elephant Man's bones. Will?
11: The Beatles.
8: Parker?
3: The Elephant Man's bones.
8: Jake?
21: Beatles.
8: Brittany?
2: Bones?
8: It was the Elephant Man's bones. He bought the Beatles song library, bought a chimp, but they wouldn't sell him Joseph Merrick's remains. Now, Brittany and Parker, both with two. Jake's got one. Will's not on the board. On May 29th, 1848, what becomes the 30th state to join the Union? Was it Kansas, Iowa, or Wisconsin? Parker?
3: Kansas.
8: Jake?
21: Iowa.
8: Brittany.
2: Wisconsin.
8: Will.
11: Wisconsin.
8: Wisconsin it is. Brittany with the lead, 3-for-3 so far. May 29th, 1826, Ebenezer Butterick is born. He revolutionizes what home activity? Is it canning vegetables, ironing, or sewing? Let's start with Jake, an expert in all three of those.
21: Oh, yeah. Sewing.
8: Brittany.
2: Sewing.
8: Will.
11: Canning.
8: Parker.
3: Sewing.
8: Sewing it is. Butterick, he's the first guy who came up with patterns, the tissue paper patterns that allow people to sew and make garments at home. Hmm. Well, Brittany, an impressive 4-for-4. Parker lurking right behind her. On May 29th, 1953, Edmund Hillary becomes the first man to climb Mount Everest along with George Mallory, Tenzing Norgay, or Ralph Edmondson. Brittany, we'll start with you in the lead.
2: Norgay?
8: Will?
11: Tenzing.
8: Parker?
3: Edmondson.
8: Jake?
21: Tenzing.
8: It was, in fact, his Sherpa, Tenzing Norgay, and Brittany with an impressive 5 out of 5. You can just basically rub everyone's noses at it. 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
25: In the midst of a slowing economy and jobs being harder to get, there's one sector that the jobs are plentiful right now, and that's jobs that teenagers tend to get. An example, restaurants, desperate for workers. I was in a restaurant the other day that has never had a help wanted sign, and now not only is begging for workers, they have a bullseye code there, a QR code, for you to get an instant application that you fill out immediately on your phone. That's how much workers are needed. And it's not just restaurants. A lot of hospitality jobs, jobs in hotels, are going unfilled right now, and the pay is better than it used to be because the employers need you so badly.
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8: Good morning. It's 8 o'clock. I'm Larry Hansgen, and welcome to Miami Valley's Morning News. We are live on Friday, May 29th, 54 degrees in Dayton. And here are the big three things you need to know. A sunny, pleasant day with a high in the upper 70s. A 60-day ceasefire proposal between the U.S. and Iran is on the table. And our top local story, village leaders in Preble County fired their police chief more than a month after she and one of her officers went to several schools claiming to be ICE agents.
12: During the Gratis Village Council meeting last night, residents heard the decision to fire police chief Tanina Lamana and accept the resignation of Officer Jeffrey Baylor.
9: That's News Center 7's Letitia Perry. On April 15th, the pair drove to three schools in Cincinnati to perform so-called wellness checks.
11: After an internal investigation, they were placed on administrative leave.
9: And we spoke with Mayor Kevin Johnson about the future of the police department.
13: Has it ever been a thought to possibly dissolve the police department at this point?
14: I think it would be a great step back for Grass to dissolve the police department.
11: The department also had another officer resign. That means there are now only 5 officers.
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4: Drying things out across the Miami Valley. I'm Storm Center 7 meteorologist Brittley Ritz. We'll talk about how long this dry weather will last.
21: Just heard about a possible rollover crash in Huber Heights on Shoal Road. Looks like this may be west of Brant Pike. With traffic every 10 minutes, I'm Jake Magnotta, WHIO Triple Team Traffic.
8: I'm Larry Hansgen, and this is Miami Valley's Morning News.
9: I'm Brittany Otto.
11: I'm Will Taylor.
9: We have new information on the Dayton officers involved in a shooting a man during a standoff.
14: An investigation showed the officers followed protocol, and they will not face any criminal charges. Now, this involved a Dayton police officer and a Montgomery County Sheriff's Office sniper. One of their bullets hit Alex Yale in December. Yale faces charges connected to this case. Now, during the gunfire, shrapnel injured a different officer. Yale will be in court next month on the charges.
9: That's News Center 7's James Brown.
11: Greenville police arrest a man accused of assaulting a woman after she invited him inside her home to do a job. Yesterday, cops arrived to Schweitzer Street after hearing reports of an assault. Greenville police said that while inside the home, Raymond Perkins placed his hands on the woman and attempted to solicit a sexual encounter. He was later found and arrested on assault and unlawful restraint charges.
9: Out of Butler County, a Middletown man behind bars after a drug bust.
15: Officers from the Butler County Undercover Regional Narcotics Task Force, or BURN, and Middletown cops arrested 56-year-old Andre Snow. This after finding over 20 grams of cocaine and over $2,200 in cash inside a home on Greenview Drive.
9: That's WHIO's Ron Otto reporting.
11: A Blue Origin rocket exploded on a launch pad in Cape Canaveral, Florida last night, ahead of a planned launch for next week.
16: The Blue Origin rocket exploding during a test of its engines. A static fire engine test is when the rocket's engines are ignited and they run at full thrust, but the vehicle is unable to go anywhere during the test. The rocket was uncrewed, and thankfully no one on the ground nearby was hurt. The local sheriff saying there's no danger to the public. NASA also contracted Blue Origin to provide lunar landers for the Artemis and Moonbase programs, but so far, it's unclear how this blast will impact those space programs.
11: That's Fox's Marianne Rafferty.
9: In Columbus, a man arrested after being accused of killing his wife and 11-year-old daughter in their home.
17: Cops found the two shot dead Wednesday night following a wellness check on Chatsworth Way. Investigators say Derek Green was sleeping in a car during an ongoing domestic dispute with his wife, where ammunition that's believed to match the gun was found. He's now being held on 2 counts of murder.
9: That's WHIO Sierra Lawson.
11: After years of heartbreak and setbacks, 14-year-old Shrey Parikh is the 2026 Scripps National Spelling Bee champion.
18: Parikh won the Scripps National Spelling Bee Thursday night, defeating Ishan Gupta in a rapid-fire spell-off and setting a record with 32 correct words in 90 seconds, including the winning word, bromocryptine. The Californian teen returned to the Bee after missing last year's competition following a shocking loss at his school Bee while he was sick with a fever. Friends and coaches describe him as relentless, saying he never missed the same word twice. His victory marks the 31st championship in the past 37 years, won by a contestant with Indian heritage.
11: That's Fox's Ted Lindner, WHIO News Time, 8:05.
8: I'm Larry Hansgen, and this is Miami Valley's Morning News. Big night at Dayton Ballpark. Carter Graham homered and drove in a career-high 8 runs, tying a franchise record in the Dragons' 12-3 rout of Great Lakes. Now, I talked to Graham earlier this season about becoming a fan favorite with his hard-nosed, dirty uniform style of play.
19: It kind of turned into one of those things where my dad started realizing that if I had a good game, you had to wash my jersey 3 or 4 times, and my mom was going to be scrubbing my pants in the bathtub. So it kind of became one of those things where it was like, as long as I'm getting dirty and playing hard, usually I finish that game and know that I did my best, and more times than not, something good will happen.
8: And with that win, the Dragons pulled within 2 games of first place Great Lakes as that series continues tonight at Dayton Ballpark. And still to come, a step closer to peace. That story in 2 minutes. WHIO News Time is 8:06.
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8: Good morning, I'm Larry Hanskin. 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
9: 9 minutes after 8 o'clock.
11: I'm Will Taylor.
9: I'm Brittany Otto. Cooler and drier temperatures on their way to the Miami Valley.
31: A massive area of high pressure is setting up to our north and west, and it's trapped between two areas of low pressure, and there's nothing to break it down or steer it. So we reap the benefits of dry weather over the next 7 days and cooler and comfortable conditions. With that said, we're only a few degrees below our normal. Normal is around 80 degrees. We'll be in the mid-70s every single day through the weekend and into next week.
9: Storm Center 7 meteorologist Brittley Rich will be back with her full 5-day extended forecast in minutes.
11: New technology leads to a stolen car arrest.
32: Marin police spotted the car and a high-speed chase followed. Thanks to Star Chase, a new GPS technology allowed cops to find the car and make the arrest. The department had imported the system 18 months ago. Cops were able to locate the car within 20 minutes.
11: That's WHIO's Will Harris reporting. Two minors were arrested and charged with receiving stolen property and failure to comply.
9: John Travolta's passion project unfolds on the movie screen in his newest film.
33: Surprise! We are going on a jet.
34: What?
35: Propeller One-Way Night Coach is John Travolta's directorial debut. Set in the golden age of aviation, a young airplane enthusiast named Jeff, played by newcomer Clark Shotwell, and his mother set off on a one-way cross-country odyssey to Hollywood.
34: I can't believe I'm flying.
36: This would begin an experience I would never forget.
35: Between airline meals, charming flight attendants, including Travolta's daughter, Ella Blue, unexpected stopovers, and larger-than-life passengers, a simple flight transforms into the trip of a lifetime.
9: That's Fox's Michelle Polino.
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11: Iran and the U.S. agreeing to a framework of a peace deal.
5: Negotiators for the U.S. and Iran have agreed to a framework of a deal, but it has yet to be approved by President Trump. If a memorandum of understanding is approved, it would mean a 60-day ceasefire extension, the Strait of Hormuz reopened, and Iran committing to dropping any ambitions of possessing a nuclear weapon. As those discussions continue, Israeli military forces have been expanding their ground operations northward in Lebanon. The Lebanese health ministry says 42 people have been killed, more than 50 others injured.
11: That's Fox's Ashley Webster, WHIO News Time, 8:11.
8: I'm Larry Hansgen. This is Miami Valley's Morning News. And joining us live in studio to take us through our five-day forecast, we welcome Storm Center 7 meteorologist Brittley Ritz.
6: I wish I could give you a forecast that would last a minute long, but I could do this whole forecast in 30 seconds or less. There's sunshine, we're dry, there's no fog, and temperatures are where they should be. We are in the 40s and 50s this morning, making our way back up close to 80 degrees, just as we did yesterday. It's a very similar forecast. Now, the winds are going to pick up a little bit going into tomorrow, still out of the same direction. We still have that northerly flow as that highs off to our north and west. And so with that, our temperatures are kept down into the mid-70s, both Saturday and Sunday, because of not just the northerly wind at 10 to 20, but also a few more clouds rolling in here. We'll still see the sun, don't you worry, but we are dry too. We are going to stay dry as we're in this area of high pressure for the next week's time. So even starting into next week, Monday, Tuesday, and Wednesday, or we'll clear things out, our temperatures are back up into the mid to upper 70s every single day.
8: We got 52 now in Springfield, 54 in Kettering, and 54 at Dayton Severe Weather Station.
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10: Larry, right now, not seeing any highway problems. There have been no accidents reported all morning long. There was something reported. I mentioned my last report about 15 minutes ago. Doesn't look like this was anything. Southbound 75 near Edwin C. Moses Boulevard in Dayton were okay through here. And Huber Heights did have reports of a rollover crash. This is on Shoal Road at Creekbed Court. It's west of Brant Pike, down the road from the YMCA. With traffic every 10 minutes, I'm Jake Magnata, WHIO Triple Team Traffic.
8: The Reds are back home hosting the Atlanta Braves in a weekend series, and Atlanta is sitting atop the National League Central. In fact, had the best record in the National League. Dragons continue their series tonight at Day Air Ballpark with the first-place Great Lake Loons. And still to come on Miami Valley's Morning News, now the green light for DPS students who ride the RTA. We've got that story in 2 minutes. 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
13: 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Considering Claire isn't in Paris right now, that seemed odd to the bank and to Claire. Two taps later, Claire says nope to the charge, and Wells Fargo is on the case. However you make money work, Wells Fargo can work with that.
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8: 8:17, I'm Larry Hansgen, 54 degrees in Dayton. Big three things you need to know. Sunny, pleasant today, high in the upper 70s. A Blue Origin rocket explodes on the launch pad in Florida. And our top story, the village of Gratis fires its police chief.
9: Yeah, this after Chief Tanina Lamana and one of her officers, Jeffrey Baylor, went to several schools claiming to be ICE agents.
15: On April 15th, the pair drove to three schools in the Cincinnati area to perform
0: perform so-called wellness checks. After an internal investigation, they were placed on administrative leave.
11: The department also had another officer resign. That means there are now only 5 police officers in Gratis.
9: The city of Kettering now has a text to 911 service.
1: The new option is designed for people who are hearing or speech impaired or are in a situation where speaking out loud would create a danger. To use it, you should enter 911 as the recipient, with the user's location being the first piece of information sent, and don't use abbreviations or emojis.
9: WHIO's Ron Otto reporting. Dispatchers say voice calls are always preferred for their real-time nature, speed, and critical background noise.
11: Dayton Public Schools superintendent says students will still be allowed to transfer at the downtown RTA hub for the upcoming school year.
2: State lawmakers passed a plan last year to stop that after someone shot and killed a high school senior near the hub on his way to school. But the district filed a lawsuit, and a judge allowed students to use the hub to transfer this school year.
3: We're working within the confines of the resources that we have now. But we would love to be able to transport every single one of our kids.
2: And when that trial starts in September, the district will argue the law is unconstitutional.
11: That's News Center 7's James Brown.
9: No charges for 2 officers who shot a man during a SWAT standoff in Dayton last December.
32: Investigators say the officers returned fire after Alex Yale shot at them during a mental health crisis at home on Brookway Road. Yale was hit by the gunfire. He's now facing several charges, including felonious assault.
9: WHIO's Will Harris. Yale is due back in court June 11th.
11: A homeowner in Piqua accused of arson found competent to stand trial.
15: According to court records filed last week, Brian Markin is now scheduled for a pretrial conference hearing on June 16th. Markin was indicted in January on aggravated arson after a house explosion on Covington Avenue back in November.
11: That's WHIO's Sierra Lawson. Markin is accused of starting those flames to hurt another person. WHIO News Time, 8:19.
8: I'm Larry Hansgen, and this is Miami Valley's Morning News. Our 5-day forecast will help you make plans for the rest of May and the start of June. And to help us do just that, we say hello to Storm Center 7 meteorologist Brittany Ritz.
6: Hey, good morning. The sun is shining yet again. A massive area of high pressure is taking control of the Miami Valley, and we'll hold on to just a few clouds every once in a while throughout the afternoon and into the evening. But we are warming, regardless of any bit of cloud cover, and a northerly wind keeping us with some drier air, so it's not going to be as humid. We'll hit a high near 80 degrees, very similar as to yesterday. Now, that wind's going to pick up a little bit tomorrow, 10 to 20, doing the same thing again on Sunday, and we'll draw in a few more clouds, but we are dry. So what's happening is that area is backing up against a low. It creates a tighter pressure gradient, so that's why we get the stronger winds. And it'll keep our temperatures about 75 degrees both Saturday and Sunday. Going into Monday, Tuesday, and Wednesday, looking at a lot more sun and temperatures back up closer to 80 degrees.
8: Right now, 52 in Springfield, 54 in Huber Heights, and 54 at Dayton Severe Weather Station.
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10: All right, a lot of us on the highways right now, but there's still nothing slowing us down this Friday morning. Only problem I'm seeing is an accident in Huber Heights. This happened about 20 minutes ago. Heard that this may be a rollover crash. Shoal Road at Creek Bed Court. It's down the road from the YMCA, so west of Brant Pike. With traffic every 10 minutes, I'm Jake Magnata, WHIO Triple Team Traffic.
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17: With money being so tight and you're thinking, hey, I'd love to take a vacation. And you hear one of the things you could do is you could rent somebody's timeshare week as a way for you to be able to take a cheaper vacation. And this is a potential opportunity because so many people have timeshares that have become unloved in their lives and they just want to get whatever money they can for the week they have. And so you think, this is the best deal on a vacation I've gotten in a long time. The problem when you rent somebody's timeshare, if you don't really know who they are, know what they got, you can easily get scammed more often, not a full scam, a ripoff. What they promise is not what you find when you get there. And there's your week where you're somewhere you really don't want to be, and your money is already gone. Be careful.
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8: Morning, I'm Larry Hansgen. 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
11: I'm Will Taylor.
9: I'm Brittany Otto. A contract extension announced for Miami University's men's basketball coach.
32: Travis Steele's contract extension will run through the 2033-34 season. Steele helped the Redhawks to one of their best seasons in history with a record 32 wins, tying the Mid-American Conference for most wins in a single season. Miami also set records with 31 straight home wins and 15 overall road wins and earned Steele several Coach of the Year awards.
9: That's WHIO's Will Harris reporting. Miami beat SMU in the first four at UD before losing to Tennessee in the first round of the 2026 NCAA Men's Basketball Championship.
11: Now here's the WHIO Impact Story, which means we go in-depth on a major story every hour.
9: A new study finds the Sunday scaries might actually be hurting your health.
0: The day before the start of the work week is often referred to as the Sunday scaries. Now new research shows while that can apply to Mondays or any day after a holiday break, those scaries can be hazardous to your health. Researchers found incidents of cardiac arrest were 9% higher the day after a holiday than on a regular weekday. Doctors say stress of starting a new work week can lead to higher blood pressure and heart rate. Doctors recommend maintaining healthy sleep habits even on holiday weekends and minimizing alcohol intake. The findings are published in JAMA Network Open.
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8: And this is Miami Valley's Morning News, the guide that can help you save more, spend less, and avoid getting ripped off. 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
1: 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People who travel tend to have more income, more assets than the general population. So criminals want to target hotel booking sites, airline sites in particular. And recently, Booking.com, which owns Priceline and a bunch of other booking sources, got hacked. 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
8: Good morning. It's 8:30. I'm Larry Hansgen, and welcome to Miami Valley's Morning News. We are live on Friday, May 29th, 54 degrees in Dayton. Here are the big three things you need to know. A sunny, pleasant day with a high in the upper 70s. Kettering introduces a text to 911 service. And our top local story, village leaders in Gratis have fired their police chief.
22: More than a month after she and one of her officers went to several schools an hour away claiming to be ICE agents.
9: That's News Center 7's Letitia Perry. This all happened at last night's city council meeting.
11: We get more from News Center 7's Xavier Hershovitz, who is live in Preble County this morning.
25: It was a 4-2 decision here at the Gratis Administration Building to fire the village's police chief. The village council decided to fire police chief Tanina Lamana. Now, council also accepted the resignation of Officer Jeffrey Baylor.
9: The two drove over an hour to three different schools in Cincinnati to perform what they called wellness checks on behalf of ICE.
11: The officers were put on administrative leave while the village conducted an internal investigation.
9: And we did reach out to both Lamana and Baylor, but have not heard back.
11: Now it's up to village council to find a new police chief.
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6: High pressure in control across the Miami Valley. We will talk about what it means for our temperature and our rain chances as we press into the weekend.
10: Recent crash in Kettering on West David Road at Mad River Road close to the Walgreens, and in Huber Heights, reported rollover crash on Shoal Road at Creekbed Court down the road from the YMCA. With traffic every 10 minutes, I'm Jake Magnano, WHIO Triple Team Traffic.
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9: I'm Brittany Otto.
11: I'm Will Taylor.
9: Now to Kettering, where people can now text 911 during emergencies.
7: This is designed for residents with speech or hearing problems or for situations where speaking may be dangerous. So to use this text service, all people have to do is enter 911 as the recipient of the message, then send that location before describing the emergency.
9: That's News Center 7's Nick Foley.
11: To Montgomery County, police arrested two teenagers after they jumped out of a stolen car.
22: Officers in Moraine used the new Star Chase GPS system early Thursday morning. This allows the cruiser to shoot a GPS tracking device toward the vehicles when they get close enough.
13: The officer stopped the pursuit at that point and waited for just GPS tracking to locate it.
22: Moraine and Dayton police tracked the GPS information for nearly 20 minutes. Officers then found the car and the two teenagers were taken into custody.
11: That's News Center 7's Letitia Perry.
9: Dayton Mayor Shanice Turner-Sloss holding a town hall meeting to discuss gun violence.
14: Residents are urged to come prepared to share their experiences living in the city and also any concerns they have. Police Chief Eric Henderson will also be in attendance. The event is set for 10 tomorrow morning at Belmont High School.
9: WHIO Sierra Lawson reporting.
11: The Treasury Department launching the Trump Accounts app nationwide.
15: Speaking at the White House Thursday, Treasury Secretary Scott Bessent revealing the Trump Accounts app is live.
16: Nearly 6 million American children have been signed up for Trump Accounts, which will launch on July 4th.
15: Explaining parents and guardians will be able to start funding the accounts in July, and the government will contribute a $1,000 seed investment to those with children born during President Trump's second term.
16: I've been a big proponent of financial literacy, and I think this is going to be one of the greatest real-time financial literacy educations in history.
15: Noting he thinks the effort will help create a generation of shareholders.
11: That's Fox's Kristen Goodwin.
9: The White House cracking down on allegations of fraudulent use of federal funds.
17: White House officials say the Trump administration is heavily cracking down on the fraudsters and scammers draining billions of dollars from taxpayers. The DOJ securing a guilty plea from a California fraudster accused of submitting $270 million in false reimbursement claims, and the Trump administration stopping nearly $260 million in Medicaid payments to Minnesota over rampant fraud allegations. The Trump administration also suspended 447 hospices and 23 home health agencies with estimated fraud exceeding $600 million.
9: That's Fox's Christina Coleman.
11: Troy police are looking for at least three people who led them on a chase early yesterday morning.
18: Cops found the car stopped in the middle of Chatham Drive at around 3 a.m. when several people were seen running to get into the car. Officers followed the car to southbound I-75 near Vandalia, where the chase was terminated. Officers say the vehicle was stolen from Centerville.
11: That's WHIO's Ron Otto reporting. If you have any information, you can call the Troy Police Department. WHIO News Time, 8:35.
8: I'm Larry Hansgen. Welcome to Miami Valley's Morning News in theaters today. Breadwinner, starring comedian Nate Bargatze, is a man whose wife lands a deal on Shark Tank, and he becomes a stay-at-home dad.
19: You know, it's a movie that's just like, it's, you know, when roles are going to switch like that, it's going to be a learning curve for a dad to have to figure all this stuff out. A lot of it's based off my stand-up. A lot of it's from, I have a joke about my daughter's school called and asked me what bus number my daughter was on, and I was just like, why would you call the dad? Like, I didn't know.
8: 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We've got that story in 2 minutes. WHIO News Time's 8:36.
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18: I'm Ron Otto with my sports rundown, my opinion on the big stories in sports. Just a few more random sports thoughts for you. It seems like DUIs are like potato chips. You can't have just one. Yep, looking at you, Tiger Woods. Since just about everyone's brackets are busted in the first weekend of the NCAA tournament, did anyone other than real college basketball fans watch the Final Four? You don't see this headline every day. Quadruple amputee pro cornhole player accused of murder. I just want to know when the movie comes out. My anniversary is on April 26th, and we did go to a Major League Baseball game on our honeymoon. What sounds worse, Uniqlo Field at Dodger Stadium or the O'Reilly Auto Parts Series? And Kansas City Royals rookie catcher Carter Jensen was left out of the lineup for a game a few weeks ago because he overslept. I wonder if Shohei Ohtani ever slept through the alarm clock. I know I have. I'm Ron Otto, and that's my sports rundown. For this week in history, I'm Ron Otto. May 25th, 1961, President John F. Kennedy tells Congress he wants to put a man on the moon.
0: I believe that this nation should commit itself to achieving the goal before this decade is out of landing a man on the moon and returning him safely to the earth.
18: May 25th, 1977, the original Star Wars film, better known now as Episode 4, premieres. May 26th, plenty of musical birthdays, including Stevie Nicks in 1948, Hank Williams Jr. in 1949, and Lenny Kravitz in 1964. May 27th, 2018, South Korean boy band BTS are the first K-pop group to top the U.S. Billboard 200 chart. May 30th, 1912. Wilbur Wright of the Wright Brothers dies. And May 31st, Gangnam Style becomes the first video to reach 2 billion views on YouTube. For This Week in History, I'm Ron Otto.
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0: 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Miami Valley's morning news continues on WHIO.
1: Morning, I'm Larry Hansen. In the House of Bread feeds hungry people 365 days a year, helps guests in other ways, and right now we're in need of shorts, sweatpants, and blankets. 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
3: I'm Will Taylor.
2: I'm Brittany Otto. The splash pad at Thomas Cloud Park in Huber Heights will temporarily be closed next week. The city posted that the park will be closed on June 1st due to extensive repairs that are needed. Huber Heights saying the closure will be until further notice, but hope to have a repair timeline soon.
3: The FBI monitoring online activity in an effort to stop any attacks ahead of the FIFA World Cup.
4: The biggest national security threat overall is a combination of, the bad actors from the CCP, from Russia, from Iran, and from the DPRK.
5: Patel says that rapidly evolving threat landscape is now forcing the FBI to prepare for everything from drone attacks to online radicalization, especially ahead of massive events like the World Cup. Patel says the FBI is also increasingly focused on homegrown threats developing online, warning extremists can now become radicalized inside chat groups without ever traveling overseas. Federal authorities are also intensifying efforts targeting terrorism, cartel violence, and transnational gangs.
3: That's Fox's Brooke Taylor.
2: A Florida cop pulls over a one-armed driver for distracted driving and gets a big surprise.
6: A Palm Beach County sheriff back in February pulled over a woman and he accused her of manipulating her phone with her right hand. Says she was distracted driving, but there's one problem. She was doing no such thing and her proof is irrefutable.
7: Drove past me holding the phone with your right hand, manipulating the phone. I mean, I saw you with the phone in your hand.
8: Obviously not. So you want to just call this a day?
6: They even ask her, do you swear?
7: Did you not have your phone on your hand?
8: I did not.
7: You did not have your phone on your hand?
8: I did not.
7: Hand to God, you did not have your phone on your hand?
8: Hand to God.
7: The other hand to God, you did not have your phone on your hand?
8: Hand to God.
7: Cool.
6: He still wrote her a ticket for $116.
2: That's Fox's Kevin Cork.
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3: Former U.S. Attorney General Pam Bondi will sit before the House Oversight Committee to speak about the investigation and release of the Epstein files.
9: While Bondi is scheduled to answer the Oversight Committee's questions, this will not be a public hearing. It's a transcribed interview. Cameras and microphones will not be allowed, and Bondi will not be under oath. Bondi was subpoenaed to appear while she led the DOJ, but she refused. Bondi did, however, agree to sit for this transcribed interview. She is expected to be at the meeting with Assistant U.S. Attorney General Harmeet Dhillon. Many Epstein victims have said the DOJ may prevent Bondi from giving some information. The DOJ says it's there to ensure its processes are accurately conveyed.
3: That's Fox's Grinnell Scott. WHIO News Time, 8:41.
1: And this is Miami Valley's Morning News. I'm Larry Hansgen. We're joined in studio by Storm Center 7 meteorologist Brittany Ritz to walk us through our five-day forecast and the change of months.
10: Yeah, we're almost there to June, and it's sure going to feel like it here coming up into next week. But until then, this area of high pressure is in control, and the sun's shining. We'll take every bit of the sunshine. Today is much like yesterday, a high near 80 degrees, a light wind, and a lot of sun. But the clouds are going to build a little bit, and we'll call it partly to mostly cloudy at times going into the front half of Saturday. Now, those clouds are going to be high, thin clouds to start, so we'll get some filtered sunshine. And that'll get us up to a high of 75 degrees tomorrow. That's because the winds are still out of the north and they'll pick up at about 10 to 20. The winds will stay breezy going into Sunday, much of the same. A few more clouds, a high near 75. Then we'll clear it out again. The winds die back a little bit more and our temperatures climb. So we have a ton of sunshine both Monday, Tuesday, and Wednesday, and high temperatures expected near 80 degrees.
1: We got 52 now in Springfield, 56 in Piqua, 54 at Dayton Severe Weather Station.
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12: Larry, all interstates looking good right now. It's been the case all morning long. We have no slowdowns, no accidents on any of them. Do have a couple accidents on the main roads. Recent one in K

0: Kettering reported on West Davin Road at Mad River Road. It's close to Walgreens and in Huber Heights. Down the road from the YMCA, a crash, a rollover crash possibly on Shoal Road at Creekbed Court. With traffic every 10 minutes, I'm Jake Magnano, WHIO Triple Team Traffic.
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1: 8:46, I'm Larry Hansgen, 54 degrees in Dayton. Big three things you need to know. A sunny, pleasant day with a high in the upper 70s. The White House launching a crackdown on fraudulent use of federal funds. And our top story, the Gratis police chief and one other officer out after posing as ICE agents.
8: Yeah, it was a 4-2 decision at the Gratis Village Council meeting last night. News Center 7's Xavier Hershovitz reports.
9: The Village Council decided to fire police chief Tanina Lamana. Now, council also accepted the resignation of officer Jeffrey Bailey. The two drove over an hour to three different schools in Cincinnati to perform what they called wellness checks on behalf of ICE.
10: We did reach out to both Lamana and Baylor, but have not heard back. Now it's up to Village Council to find a new police chief.
8: Well, we have new information on the Dayton officers involved in shooting a man during a standoff.
11: An investigation showed the officers followed protocol and they will not face any criminal charges. Now, this involved a Dayton police officer and a Montgomery County Sheriff's Office sniper. One of their bullets hit Alex Yale in December. Yale faces charges connected to this case. Now, during the gunfire, shrapnel injured a different officer. Yale will be in court next month on the charges.
8: That's News Center 7's James Brown.
10: Greenville police arrest a man accused of assaulting a woman after she invited him inside her home to do a job. Yesterday, cops arrived to Schweitzer Street after hearing reports of an assault. Greenville police said that while inside the home, Raymond Perkins placed his hands on the woman and attempted to solicit a sexual encounter. He was later found and arrested on assault and unlawful restraint charges.
8: At Butler County, a Middletown man behind bars after a drug bust Thursday.
10: Officers from the Butler County Undercover Regional Narcotics Task Force, or BURN, and Middletown cops arrested 56-year-old Andre Snow. This after finding over 20 grams of cocaine and over $2,200 in cash inside a home on Greenview Drive.
8: WHIO's Ron Otto reporting.
10: A Blue Origin rocket exploded on a launch pad in Cape Canaveral, Florida last night ahead of a planned launch for next week.
5: The Blue Origin rocket exploding during a test of its engines. A static fire engine test is when the rocket's engines are ignited and they run at full thrust, but the vehicle is unable to go anywhere during the test. The rocket was uncrewed, and thankfully no one on the ground nearby was hurt. The local sheriff saying there's no danger to the public. NASA also contracted Blue Origin to provide lunar landers for the Artemis and Moonbase programs, but so far it's unclear how this blast will impact those space programs.
10: That's Fox's Marianne Rafferty, WHIO News Time, 8:49.
1: And this is Miami Valley's Morning News. I'm Larry Hansgen. Our 5-day extended forecast will take us through the weekend and beyond. And we're joined by Storm Center 7 meteorologist Brittley Ritson. Again, we are not looking at any rain in the foreseeable future, are we?
12: No, not anytime soon. And really not even through the first part of June, the first week of June, I should say. As we look at the Climate Prediction Center's forecast, they keep us dry too. Now, it's not to say that we won't get a ton of rain, but here we go. Let's talk about it here. This area of high pressure is in control. It's what we call an omega block, so it holds that rain chance down. So we are dry today, much very similar as to yesterday, a high of 80 degrees. Stronger winds coming in tomorrow out of the north, 10 to 20, and a few more clouds that'll keep us at 75, but still comfortable both days during the weekend and dry. Monday, Tuesday, Wednesday, dry. Lots of sunshine expected both those days, and our winds tame back a little bit so we get to warm back up near 80 degrees.
1: We got 52 now in Springfield, 56 in Miamisburg, and 54 at Dayton Severe Weather Station.
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0: Larry, a lot of us using the highways right now. Give yourself the normal amount of time it takes to get to where you're going. We have no accidents, no delays. Traffic still a little backed up in Huber Heights on Shoal Road. There was a reported rollover crash at Creek Bed Court. That's west of Brant Pike, not too far from the YMCA. Also, I did hear about a crash recently in Kettering near the Walgreens, West David, and Mad River Roads. With traffic every 10 minutes, I'm Jake Magnata, WHIO Triple Team Traffic.
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1: Good morning. I'm Larry Hansgen. Thanks again for joining us on this Friday as we're wrapping up another work week. Coming off of a Memorial Day weekend holiday, so a short work week, and changing the month on Monday to June. So last few days of May, how will you spend them, Brittany Otto?
8: I'm going to a grad party, watching a friend of mine do some stand-up this weekend, which should be pretty fun.
1: Okay, hope so.
8: Yeah.
1: For your sake.
8: Yeah, me too.
1: Still grad parties, wow.
8: Oh, yeah.
1: Okay.
8: Yeah. We're just getting started, I feel like.
12: Oh, my gosh.
1: So, Will, what you got going on?
10: I'm going to go over to a buddy's house tonight for a barbecue. Yeah, a barbecue.
12: That's a creative way to put it.
10: My college buddies getting back together, and then.
1: So, what's on the menu at a barbecue?
10: I have no idea. Okay. I have no clue. I'm just showing up.
1: Oh, you're not bringing anything?
10: No.
1: Huh? Okay.
10: No, I was. If I'm not asked, okay. I ain't bringing.
1: All right.
10: So,
1: yeah. Oh, that's fair.
10: And then early morning UFC on Saturday morning, so that'll be fun. 4 a.m. start.
12: Oh, my
1: God. Where is the event taking place?
10: They are in Macau, China.
1: Ooh.
10: Yes.
1: Big gambling spot.
10: Is it?
1: Oh, yeah. Famous casinos there. All right. Parker Testa, world traveler.
25: World traveler. Not a whole lot going on this weekend. I'm also going to see a friend do some stand-up comedy, so looking forward to that, but not much else outside of that.
1: All right, Ridley, you've delivered fine weekend weather-wise, so I guess, the world is our oyster.
12: Yeah, exactly. I'm going to a princess party, and then also, that's going to be fun. Uh-huh. That's in Young, so we'll have a good time there, probably ride the carousel, and dress up as a princess, and then I'm also going to go see a friend.
1: Are you both going to dress up as a princess?
12: You know, I thought about it.
1: Oh, come on.
12: I might.
1: Do it. Do it. All right. Listen, I am the aforementioned friend they mentioned, so I'll be looking forward to seeing the folks coming out Tip City American Legion on Saturday night. Try to get out on the golf course this weekend if my back will cooperate, and then I will be back. Speaking of back, Monday we'll be back with you, Miami Valley's Morning News. Have a great weekend, everyone.
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8: 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Our top story, the Gratis police chief and one other officer out after posing as ICE agents.
12: A massive area of high pressure setting up. I'm Storm Center 7 meteorologist Brittley Ritz. We're going to talk about what that means for your temperature and any type of precip.
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0: Brittany, highways have stayed in great shape all morning long. There is nothing going on out there right now. Do have a couple accidents from last hour. Still active scenes here. One in Huber Heights. A reported rollover crash was on Shoal Road at Creekbed Court down the road from the YMCA. And in Kettering, this other accident was near Walgreens, West David, and Mad River Roads. I'm Jake Magnotta, WHIO, Triple Team Traffic.
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8: Depend on it. It is our top local story. The village of Gratis firing its police chief after Chief Tanina Lamana and one of her officers, Jeffrey Baylor, went to several schools claiming to be ICE agents.
34: On April 15th, the pair drove to three schools in the Cincinnati area to perform so-called wellness checks. After an internal investigation, they were placed on administrative leave.
8: That's News Center 7's Letitia Perry. WHIO News Time is 9:01. It's 59 degrees in downtown Dayton. The city of Kettering now has a text to 911 service.
10: The new option is designed for people who are hearing or speech impaired or are in a situation where speaking out loud would create a danger. To use it, you should enter 911 as the recipient, with the user's location being the first piece of information sent, and don't use abbreviations or emojis.
8: That's WHIO's Ron Otto. No charges for two officers who shot a man during a SWAT hot standoff in Dayton last December.
6: Investigators say the officers returned fire after Alex Yale shot at them during a mental health crisis at home on Brookway Road. Yale was hit by the gunfire. He's now facing several charges, including felonious assault.
8: That's WHIO's Will Harris. Yale's due back in court June 11th. A homeowner in Piqua accused of arson found competent to stand trial.
13: According to court records filed last week, Brian Markin is now scheduled for a pretrial conference hearing on June 16th. Markin was indicted in January on aggravated arson after a house explosion on Covington Avenue back in November.
8: WHIO's Sierra Lawson.
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8: A contract extension announced for Miami University's men's basketball coach. Travis Steele's contract extension will run through the 2033-34 season. Steele helped the Redhawks to one of their best seasons in history with a record 32 wins. WHIO's done now, 903. 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
8: 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Miami Valley's most accurate and dependable forecast. Here's Storm Center 7 meteorologist Brittley Ritz.
12: 40s and 50s this morning and back up to around 80 degrees this afternoon with a lot of sunshine. High pressure still in control, but we'll drag in a few clouds on Saturday. Still looking at some sun with a high of 74. Lots of sunshine on Sunday, a high of 75. We'll clear things out completely Monday and Tuesday. Monday 78, Tuesday 76 degrees.
8: Right now the live Doppler 7 radar is clear. 59 in Troy, 59 degrees in downtown Dayton. Our next scheduled news in less than 15 minutes and a immediately when it breaks. I'm Brittany Otto on 1290 and 95.7 WHIO, Dayton's News and Talk. 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
18: Hi, everyone. So glad you're there. It's the Brian Kilmeade Show, closing out a busy, busy week. And I'll tell you, there's so many different things in the air. A lot of things in the balance coming up on this Friday. The market's pretty happy. Oil, barrel oil, under $90, first time in a long time. Why? They think peace is upon us, perhaps. I'm not buying it, sadly. Daniel Bielak's going to be on with us from Ukraine. What's happened in Ukraine is flat out changing warfare. And I am not overstating this. The Russians are on their heels. They're getting hit in their capital. And you know how they responded this morning? They actually hit Romania because they know they basically can't take Ukraine. It's an interesting response. A little bit later, Chad Bronstein's going to be here, co-founder and CEO of Real American Freestyle, one of the fastest growing sports in the country, about to announce a new deal with Fox Nation. So before we get to Charlie Hurd, set for, you know, him from Fox and Friends Weekend, let's get to the big three.
19: Number three.
20: Because I had never seen Joe like that before or since.
21: Never seen him like
20: never.
21: That.
20: I don't know what happened. I mean, as I watched it, I thought, oh my God, he's having a stroke.
18: Right.
20: And so it scared me to death.
18: And it gets worse from there. Biden's back and there's not a Democrat who is happy about it except Jill and her book tour.
1: Number two.
2: What I've learned is I actually don't want celebrities to come out and endorse me. I don't want anybody to endorse me except for the moms and the animal lovers in LA. That's my entire vote.
3: Yeah.
2: Is that...
18: Yes, and that is Spencer Pratt, who really wowed people here at Fox News and hopefully in Los Angeles, the backstretch for California. Will it give an upset-minded Republicans, will they give the upset-minded Republicans a chance? Steve Hilton, Spencer Pratt have to bring back that state, and the only way to do it is to get rid of those Democrats who have destroyed it.
1: Number one.
7: The thing that got our attention and alarmed us is how they recommitted to all of their original goals. My point is, it's unlikely they're going to change. No matter what deal we put together, at the end of it, they're going to want to recover everything that they're losing.
18: So that is General Jack Keane with me about an hour ago. Iran's deal is done. I'll tell you what we know, and I'm still not convinced Iran can live up to any deal. So Charlie Hurt came in here a moment ago after filling in for Lawrence today and said, what are we talking about? And I said...
9: You wouldn't tell me.
18: Right. So I'll just make it easy.
9: Like I had to guess this one.
18: Ready? Blue Origin blew up on the launcher. What went wrong?
9: Yeah. Let me explain to you. As a rocket scientist, let me explain to you what went wrong. Yeah. I loved what Elon Musk probably summed it up the best. He said, rockets are hard.
18: Yep. I love the way he's trying to get to Mars.
9: Yeah.
18: And what does he call his rocket to get to Mars? I forgot what he calls it. But what happens is he's got to get a good launch and he's got to get certain things and it blows up. And CNN and MSNBC, since he's been so close to Trump, are actually cheering for the explosion.
9: Yeah, he was their hero right. 5 minutes ago.
18: But by the way, he's not disappointed in the explosion. He says it's part of the progress they have to make. He said, I prefer it didn't, but they just learn a ton each time. And don't you know the way Elon Musk works? If you read the book by Walter Isaacson, I mean, most of his successes come after massive letdowns and failures, but he keeps learning from it. He keeps pushing his engineers and he gets there. That's why I would never, ever sell him short.
9: That's the coolest thing about that book is the way it captures. It's almost like he does learn more from an explosion on the launch pad than he does something successful. He never, ever fails to learn lessons from all of it. And it's the same mindset that he has with a manufacturing line, an assembly line. When he decides to streamline either an assembly line or a rocket ship, what does he do? He goes through and he cuts out 25% of the parts to make it lighter, to make it more efficient. And his argument always is, if I haven't cut back so much that it hurts, then I haven't cut back enough. You can always go back and put things back in the process. But if you're not completely, if it doesn't hurt a little bit in the process, you're not completely rethinking it.
18: Before we get to Iran, quick thing. Why is it that the most successful people don't ever have any paperwork with them? They never have like a shoulder bag. So I'm always, I have a backpack. Every time I go, why is this so heavy? Right? And I don't have a space company. You know, I don't have a company. You know, but I'm carrying everything, but I'm looking at the most successful people. Jamie Dimon walks in, not a thing in his hand. Even his people don't have anything.
9: Yeah.
18: So why is that?
9: Well, you're asking the wrong person as a person that also has to lug around a heavy... Oh, yeah. No, and I'm only now beginning to learn that I can actually put a lot of stuff on my phone. So the phone...
18: I use my calendar.
9: This phone has a camera. I don't know if you're aware of this, but you can actually... And you can screen grab things. And I screen grab things. If you go through my photos, it is thousands of pages of screen grabs of things that I've read and then had to circle because I can't remember anything anymore. But these geniuses... And the thing I love about Elon Musk, he's somebody that, like, our founders would look at he is exactly who they wanted to succeed in the country that they were bringing
18: together. And of all the fascinating people, the founding fathers, he reminds me of two: Jefferson and Benjamin Franklin.
9: Yeah,
18: because I mean, when you look at Benjamin Franklin, what did he do? The fire department.
9: Yeah.
18: What did he do? Wood burning stove. What did he do? Electricity. What did he do? Convince the French to help us win a war. I mean, what couldn't he do? He looked at it every day and say, why not? Thomas Jefferson, the same thing. You know, you go into Monticello. And he's got a weather system there. You know, he's got a clock that he engineered himself. There's an archway in between rooms where he said he'd like to lay out his books but didn't want to go to the bedroom to sleep, so he'd sleep in between rooms not to waste any time.
9: And to this day, the plants that he grew on that mountain on his farm, he was able to grow plants that could not grow anywhere within 100 miles of there, that in completely different growth zones in Virginia, where, because of the way he used rock formations. He would build rock walls just the way like reptiles use rocks to adjust their temperatures. You have a completely different growing zone on the south side of the mountain where you had these rocks that would retain heat all night long, even in the winter, because just the sun was coming down. He was able to do all of this straight out of his brain. Mm-hmm. He was a true Renaissance man, and they were all, not only were they interested in politics and human nature, they were very interested in science. And Elon Musk is a student of science, obviously, but he's also a student of human nature.
3: Well, yeah, like you look at Jefferson, not a great speaker, hated it. Right. So everyone has a little bit of weakness. I mean, Elon Musk clearly has some weaknesses, but sure. He got extreme success. He's also had a horrific upbringing with a terrible dad, a fantastic mom, but a terrible dad. So, and he's still trying to overcome that. So, all right, with something less impressive, let's talk about Jill Biden. So she gets I think it's 20 million, at least 20 million advance, right, to write a book that nobody wants. I think it's almost like a payoff. And she's coming out. And she actually thinks, Charlie, that she's got a compliant press still and a compliant Democratic Party that will back her, and he doesn't. If you want proof, Alex Thompson and Jake Tapper wrote a book. It looks like Alex Thompson's book that Jake Tapper put his name on personally. And they just talk about talking to 200 different staffers. 200 different staffers that worked for the Bidens and talked about how he was consistently failing. Here he is. So keep in mind, on CNN, when Jill Biden comes out and says, "Well, my husband, I never saw him like he was in the debate before or after." Cut 37.
11: Well, she says that she's never seen him act that way before or since, but in the interviews that, over 200 of which that Jake and I did, other people did see him act like that in the months before and in the months after that. And those moments became increasingly hard to predict. And the White House was increasingly trying to manage them to keep those moments out of public view. And eventually, you know, during the debate, they could no longer hide those moments from the public.
3: So what did she expect? She knew this book was out already. Jake Tapper's book. What did she expect? I mean,
9: I don't know that she cares. I think that because she has always...
3: You don't think she's embarrassed? You don't think she's embarrassed about what's taking place over
9: there? She wasn't embarrassed by her husband, everything that her husband went through. She wasn't embarrassed enough to actually look out for his personal best interest.
3: Fox was the only one calling him out.
9: Yeah, but I, you know, talk about the opposite of Thomas Jefferson or Elon Musk. These are people who have spent their entire lives in politics, and all they know are politics. They've spent their entire lives trying, and they've made a tidy little fortune off of politics. And I think that when her husband left office, I think that they looked around and they got desperate and they felt like, okay, the money train is over. The gravy train is over. We have no further value. So they have to squeeze every penny they can. And so they do a book like this because they view it as the only way forward in terms of making money. It was the last hope of squeezing another ounce out of the stone of politics.
3: We went over this when Jake Tapper and Alex Thompson released the book. We thought, really? You're saying everything we said. Exactly. You were ridiculing us for doing it. And so I'm a little bit over it. But think about the Democratic Party. They want to have a situation where they don't like the Iran war. They want to focus on illegal immigration, that was going on in Newark. They want to talk about, I don't know, they have Ken Paxton, the controversies there. Do they want to talk about Susan Collins? They want to talk, but instead, they're either talking about the autopsy that just came out. Now they're talking about Joe Biden again and his cognitive decline. These are negative things that they're forced to digest again.
9: They want to talk about anything but the issues, because on the issues, Donald Trump has proven that they are wrong on every single major issue, from the border to their weird gender stuff, all that stuff that they can't defend. So they wind up just talking about this stuff. And to me, I'm over it too. And it's all sort of stuff that we've been talking about for a long time. But you do still have a lot of members of the Democrat Party, Chris Coons, for example, in the United States Senate, powerful people in positions of power, who spent 4 years lying to us about all of this. Mm-hmm. To me, that is very significant.
3: Every time we talked about history, I remember in 11th grade, Woodrow Wilson had a stroke and his wife covered up for him.
9: That's
3: and we didn't find it 2 years later that she was making all the decisions and they just salted him away. That was before the era of television. Do you think we're going to be talking about this in decades from now? Well, that year in 2020 to 2024, when Joe Biden's wife covered for him, do you think that we'll be talking like we do about Woodrow Wilson's wife after he had a stroke?
9: I think that, yeah, I do think we will be, but I think we'll be doing it in the context of Donald Trump. From 2016 to 2028, all the ways that Donald Trump both defied he rewrote all the books on how to do politics. But also, when it came to the actual issues, I've always argued that 2016, and the same is true about 2024, both of those elections were the most issue-oriented elections of our lifetime. They were actually about issues. Donald Trump didn't win because he was a nice guy. Yeah. He won because he was talking about issues that nobody else wanted to talk about. And you had that interregnum where you had Joe Biden, who the media loved and wanted to succeed, and he was an absolute, total, complete failure. And that failure, partly probably because he was losing his mind, partly because who knows who was in control, but also because the issues mm-hmm. that the party embraced are issues that nobody, even Democrats, didn't want.
3: See, this worries me about the country. I looked at Spanberger ran as a moderate.
9: Yes.
3: And so did Mikey Sherrill. And so did Joe Biden.
9: Yep.
3: So we go, well, you know what? Center left as opposed to center right. Okay.
9: Yeah.
3: And they lied.
9: Totally.
3: Mondami didn't lie. You know, this woman, this mayor, Mondami is a socialist. So I know that is a disaster. I look at the socialist, inept socialist in Seattle. I can't even remember her name, but never had a job before, lived with her parents and gets this job. And I look at, you know, these people that say who they are. And that's scary enough. But the ones that are deceiving, that's the worst.
9: Yeah, but I would say this, though. New York City, Seattle, San Francisco, those are...
3: Well, San Francisco, this guy's better. The new mayor's good.
9: But those places are kind of weird places. They're weird little petri dishes of politics. What is so important to me about New Jersey and Virginia is that these are states that are... They're not Republican states, certainly.
3: 45% but
9: they're,
3: maybe?
9: Yeah, they're within range for legitimate Republicans. As we have seen with in New Jersey, as we saw with Glenn Youngkin in Virginia. But like you say, the New York Times called Mikey Sherrill and Abigail Spanberger national security moms. They talked about national security. They talked about enforcing laws. They talked about everything that was mainstream. And then they govern as total radical wackos. And to me, that I take some hope from that. I think that Democrats are going to learn that they have completely blown themselves up by doing that in Virginia.
3: I just want to get you on the record. We haven't talked about this, but I saw Spencer Bratt yesterday, and he's totally different from Trump in many ways, but not all. The one way they're alike, they're totally authentic.
9: Totally.
3: And of course, they got to look at their backgrounds. They have no experience, but they don't care. Trump didn't care, and Spencer Bratt didn't care. Here's a little of what he said on Fox and Friends, Cut 20.
0: I'm a registered Republican, but my supporters are all Democrats because Los Angeles is all Democrats. All the people financing me are Democrats. All the meetings I take every day are Democrats. Democrats are very angry with what happened to Los Angeles. They were fed a bunch of lies by Mayor Bass, who said she was going to literally solve homelessness. She was going to do all these things she didn't do. So they, all of the people that put her actually in office are now behind me.
3: So I see him in third in the latest poll, Charlie. In the minute we have left, I think he's wildly underpolled. I think that he he's going to get close to 50.
9: Yeah, just like within 2016, where you had the shy Trump voter, I think you have shy Spencer Pratt voters who just are sick and tired of it. And they're not right-wingers, they're not conservatives necessarily, but they just are sick and tired of the nonsense in L.A., and they want things to work. And, you know, by the way, if you're a Democrat and your belief is that government is the solution to all of these problems, wouldn't you want government to be competent? Wouldn't you want government to work properly? And it takes a guy like Spencer Pratt to walk out and say, no, actually, none of these things are working properly.
3: The mayor of San Francisco, according to almost all reports, he's heir to the Levi fortune. He's doing a really good job by doing some of the things that we talked about, no more needles, cleaning up the homelessness. And
9: Karen Bass is at 26%. To me, that is the most important number out of L.A.
3: We're going to see you on Saturday from 6 a.m. to 10 and Sunday from 6 a.m.
9: And then Gutfeld tonight. So I'm hoping after the break, you're going to give me some tips on how to make Gutfeld be really nice to me.
3: never going to happen, and I'm the worst person to ask, and you
9: really?
3: Know that.
9: You're not going
3: to
9: help me with that?
3: Back in a moment.
28: 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This is a WHIO payroll payout alert. $1,000 coming up at 10 a.m.
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8: 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The White House launching a crackdown on fraudulent use of federal funds. And the Village of Gratis fires its police chief after she and another officer posed as ICE agents. Full details on these stories and more. Our next scheduled newscast at 9:30. I'm Brittany Otto, WHIO Continuing News.
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6: A massive area of high pressure is in control across the Miami Valley. I'm Storm Center 7 meteorologist Brittany Ritz.
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14: Is there a line that they would cross for you to go on the offensive again militarily?
15: Well, a deal that wasn't going to be good for us is the line, ultimately, because, you know, I'm playing it out and we're going to see, and that's what I do. I negotiate, they negotiate, they're very good negotiators, they're crafty. But in the end, we have all the cards.
9: So I'm looking at this deal, and it's just framed out. And I think the president's just going to try to get to November and then blow their doors off, because Iran is not going to live up to this. They're talking about a 60-day agreement pending Trump's approval. Strait of Hormuz unrestricted, mines removed. U.S. blockade lifted, Iran allowed to sell oil freely. Iran agrees not to pursue a nuclear weapon. They've never agreed not to pursue a nuclear weapon. Then talks begin on uranium disposal and enrichment, okay? U.S. to discuss sanctions relief and frozen funds. I mean, you're talking $100 billion. Now, the Deputy Secretary of Iran's Supreme National Security Council came out and said Iran's assets must be returned, all of them, right away. Okay, not good. And their head of their parliament says we're going to maintain the right to enrich uranium. So, am I to believe the deal? Am I to believe the people?
12: Live from the WHIO News Center, this is Miami Valley's News at 9:30. Our top local story, the Gratis police chief's been fired.
6: Drier weather is here. I'm Storm Center 7 meteorologist Brittany Ritz. We'll talk about how long this drier weather will last.
19: No accidents to report. Your highways should be all clear. I'm Gracie Mead, WHIO Triple Team Traffic.
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12: It is our top local story. The Gratis police chief and one other officer out after posing as ICE agents. It was a 4-2 decision at the Gratis Village Council meeting last night. News Center 7's Xavier Hershovitz.
26: The Village Council decided to fire police chief Tanina Lamana. Now, council also accepted the resignation of Officer Jeffrey Baylor. The two drove over an hour to three different schools in Cincinnati to perform what they called wellness checks on behalf of ICE.
12: Now, we did reach out to both Lamana and Baylor, but have not heard back. Now to Kettering, where people can now text 911 during emergencies.
27: This is designed for residents with speech or hearing problems, or for situations where speaking may be dangerous. So to use this text service, all people have to do is enter 911 as the recipient of the message, then send that location before describing the emergency.
12: That's News Center 7's Nick Foley. A caregiver facing patient abuse charges after police say she hurt a resident at a Southern Montgomery County care facility.
29: This involved a memory care facility in Washington Township. Investigators said Intenzia Walker grabbed a resident so hard it hurt the person. Right after this happened, staff called 911.
12: That's News Center 7's James Brown. Greenville police arrest a man accused of assaulting a woman after she invited him inside her home to do a job yesterday. Cops arrived to Schweitzer Street after hearing reports of an assault. Greenville police said that while inside the home, Raymond Perkins placed his hands on the woman and attempted to solicit a sexual encounter. He was later found and arrested on assault and unlawful restraint charges.
28: This is WHIO Continuing News.
12: In Columbus, a man arrested after being accused of killing his wife and 11-year-old daughter in their home.
0: Cops found the two shot dead Wednesday night following a wellness check on Chatsworth Way. Investigators say Derek Green was sleeping in a car during an ongoing domestic dispute with his wife, where ammunition that's believed to match the gun was found. He's now being held on two counts of murder.
12: That's WHIO Sierra Lawson. Miami Valley's most accurate and dependable forecast. Here's Storm Center 7 meteorologist Brittley Ritz.
1: Temperatures warming up to around 80 degrees this afternoon. Thank you to a massive area of high pressure. We only have a few passing clouds. We'll cloud up the skies a little bit through the evening and overnight hours, and we'll keep it in the 50s and low 60s. We'll bring in partly to mostly cloudy skies on the front part of Saturday, but I do promise you some sunshine in the mix of it all, and more of a strong northerly wind at 10 to 20 tomorrow. That'll allow for our temperatures to warm up to a high of 75 degrees.
12: Right now, the live Doppler 7 radar is clear. It's 61 in Springfield, 59 in downtown Dayton. Our next scheduled news in less than 15 minutes and immediately when it breaks. 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
2: 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It's called Miami Valley's Morning News, and it's all news, all weather, and all traffic all morning long. 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
11: In this moment, we can see that even during our really initiative on the battlefield, we've got it. We are in a better position than it was during the year. We, even in such situation, we have such circumstances where our people are not saved. Civilians, first of all, I'm speaking about our civilians because of the big deficit with anti-ballistic missiles. And even the program Pearl, which works, doesn't help totally.
3: So that was President Zelensky talking about the progress they made and what they need to continue to fight off Russia, who, man, have they turned it around. When people talk about countries that have persevered and ultimately will prevail, they're going to be talking about Ukraine for generations. They are already the strongest army in Europe. I would take them pound for pound over the Russians any single day. And I hope France, Sweden, Norway, England, everybody understands that you better learn to defend yourself like Ukraine's been forced to. But man, fundamentally, they know how to fight, and they're not going to be beat. Daniel Bielak is part of that. He is a member of the Territorial Defense Forces of Ukraine, former chief investment advisor to the prime minister of Ukraine, and has been a great spokesperson for the fight. Daniel, how would you characterize things on the ground today in Ukraine?
10: Thanks. Good to be back on, Brian.
3: Another cut from President Zelensky, and have you comment on it, because I want you to hear the other one. Let's listen.
11: Thank you for coming these days, difficult days after massive attack. Thanks for your

0: I mean, without a doubt, without your support, we would not be here today. And, you know, the nature of that support has changed over time, but I think the support of the American people hasn't. I mean, you know, because of you know, what you've been able to provide us with and what we're buying from you now, we're not only in this fight, but we're taking the fight back to them, as President Zelensky has said. We've captured more territory in the last 2 months than Russia took in the last 9 months of last year, and at a horrific cost to them. They're losing 35,000 men a month. Our losses are somewhere like 10 times less. And that's all been, it's all been tech. It's all been tech, iterated. As you know, I think I mentioned I'm a member of the board of something called Ukrainian Freedom Fund, and they had a big symposium in Boston recently where it was said that, Ukraine is evolving as a laboratory of military adaptation and involves technology, organizational change, and battlefield innovation. And this is constant iteration between the guys in the front line and the private sector. I mean, you know, it's not the government that's building these things, and it's small companies. Some have become quite big companies, and we're iterating and making technological advances inside of, you know, weeks, not even months. We're under massive attack, Brian. Last week we had 1,500 drones and 90 missiles shot at us. Most of those were aimed at Kyiv. And these are big rockets now. So ballistic missiles, cruise missiles. And as President Zelensky said, we're running low on Patriot, because the only thing that can shoot the big guys down, we're probably shooting down about 90% of the Shaheds, the drones that are attacking us with interceptors, cheap interceptors that have been developed by American, European, and Ukrainian companies that are highly effective. But you know, these big ballistic missiles, there was a cruise missile hit 2 weeks before this attack. A cruise missile hit an apartment building right next to my girl's school and brought the whole building down, killed 24 people, wow, including 3 children. Yeah.
1: So, I was talking to these generals, and you live it, but they said, if you want to see the future of fighting, don't look at Iran, look at Ukraine and what they've been able to innovate. And now, sure enough, you guys are looking to make money, I hope, but also you're helping out the Gulf states, helping out the European states. You're looking to do deals with people about what you guys have done and adapted to in real time. I mean, it's unbelievable. You took out the Ukrainians took out the Russian Navy without a Navy. They literally tried to shut off your access to moving grain out of your country. And you decided, well, we're just going to take action ourselves. And now you blew open those waterways.
0: Yeah, you know, that which doesn't kill you makes you stronger, Brian. And, you know, we're up against a terrorist state that wants to eliminate us as a people, as a nation, completely. What we're seeing from Russia today is a sign of real desperation. The bombs that they're throwing at us, the missiles, these are like made a month or two ago. They're not coming out of inventory anymore. And that's that asymmetrical warfare. I mean, the whole notion of warfare has changed dramatically. And I think the United States got a taste of that in Iran. I mean, the tactics that the Iranians were using, they learned from the Russians. And it just shows that how much Russia has been helping Iran kill American soldiers and attack American troops in the Gulf. This is not just some Iranian Revolutionary Guards. They are being backed by Russia and China. Who do you think's giving the Iranians the coordinates of where American troops
1: Russia.
0: Are and bases? Exactly.
1: Absolutely.
0: Exactly.
1: Russia.
0: And so, you know, this the United States is actually, and Ukraine are actually coming together much closer in terms of the kind of things that the American military, the most formidable fighting force in the world, but the nature of warfare is changing.
1: And cheaper.
0: A $500 drone can take out a $5 million tank. And so the United States needs that battlefield technology and that battlefield experience. But we need things that you have that we can't make, like the Patriot missiles. And I think there is a lot that can be done here. The Gulf states are looking at building factories to make the kinds of drones that we've been manufacturing.

0: manufacturing in Ukraine. Cheap swarms, things that can take down all sorts of drones coming into the country. In exchange for big ticket license agreements, that's going to help continue to fund our defense industrial base.
1: So, Daniel,
0: United States is important behind that too.
1: So, I was in Germany, and there's a whole drone division of Ukrainians. I met they're in their 20s. I saw a general in his 40s at a military base, obviously, and I saw a bunch of drone operators, and they were just telling me how in the beginning, if you had a drone, you had a guy with a joystick, could be somewhere in Las Vegas, and they'd be controlling that operation in Afghanistan. Now, AI is, you basically give it a mission and tell them to accomplish it, and the drone makes its own decisions. And we're watching some of this adjustment in real time, but it's obvious that this goes beyond leadership. You know, it's not prime minister to president, it's not secretary of state to president. A lot of this is military to military, and they're just dealing with each other on a lower level, but a more important level. Do you find that?
0: Yeah, 100%. I mean, we've got a very decentralized process where a lot of the brigades and an Army Corps are able to procure the things they need on their own. Battlefield is now really all about, organizing, training, and equipping. That's always been the case, but it's in a far more granular fashion. And, there was an article in the Wall Street Journal recently about Operation Hedgehog, which was war games that took place in Estonia last year, where 16 Ukrainian drone operators from the Nemesis Battalion and the Unmanned Systems Forces basically took out two NATO battalions, 16 guys. Took out two NATO battalions. I know those guys, and I asked them, what was it like? And he said it was a turkey shoot. He said they just, and it's not their fault. They just never had to face that kind of an enemy.
1: It's all changing in real time.
0: That's really important.
1: Yeah. Thanks so much, Daniel. I got to end there, up against a hard break, but continue to fight. You definitely have support of almost the entire country. And it's amazing. We should be doing deals together rapidly because we have to bulk up our drone technology, and we need some. We're putting about, I think, $90 billion aside just for that. We should go to Ukraine to find it out. Find out how to do it. Daniel Belak, thanks so much. When we come back, Chad Bronstein joins us from RAF. Don't move.
2: 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This is a WHIO payroll payout alert. $1,000 coming up at 10 a.m.
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7: Now from the WHIO News Center, here are the three big things you need to know. Firefighters in Fairborn dealing with an early morning house fire. U.S. and Iran agreeing to the framework of a peace plan. And Gratis leaders firing their police chief after she and another officer visited schools claiming to be ICE. Full details on these stories and more. Next scheduled newscast is at 10 o'clock. I'm Will Taylor, WHIO, continuing news.
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10: For this week in history, I'm Ron Otto. May 25th, 1961, President John F. Kennedy tells Congress he wants to put a man on the moon.
11: I believe that this nation should commit itself to achieving the goal before this decade is out of landing a man on the moon and returning him safely to the earth.
10: May 25th, 1977, the original Star Wars film, better known now as Episode 4, premieres. May 26th, plenty of musical birthdays, including Stevie Nicks in 1948, Hank Williams Jr. in 1949, and Lenny Kravitz in 1964. May 27th, 2018, South Korean boy band BTS are the first K-pop group to top the U.S. Billboard 200 chart. May 30th, 1912. Wilbur Wright of the Wright Brothers dies. And May 31st, Gangnam Style becomes the first video to reach 2 billion views on YouTube. For This Week in History, I'm Ron Otto. I'm Ron Otto with my sports rundown, my opinion on the big stories in sports. Just a few more random sports thoughts for you. It seems like DUIs are like potato chips. You can't have just one. Yep, looking at you, Tiger Woods. Since just about everyone's brackets are busted in the first weekend of the NCAA tournament, did anyone other than real college basketball fans watch the Final Four? You don't see this headline every day. Quadruple amputee pro cornhole player accused of murder. I just want to know when the movie comes out. My anniversary is on April 26th, and we did go to a Major League Baseball game on our honeymoon. What sounds worse, Uniqlo Field at Dodger Stadium or the O'Reilly Auto Parts Series? And Kansas City Royals rookie catcher Carter Jensen was left out of the lineup for a game a few weeks ago because he overslept. I wonder if Shohei Ohtani ever slept through the alarm clock. I know I have. I'm Ron Otto, and that's my sports rundown.
12: A massive area of high pressure is in control across the Miami Valley. I'm Storm Center 7 meteorologist Brittley Ritz.
7: 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It's 63 degrees in Dayton at 951 on 1290 and 95.7 WHIO.
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1: Hey, we are back. Let's bring in Chad Bronstein, co-founder and CEO of Real American Freestyle, that debuted on Fox Nation, and he's been loyal to the network as wrestling has really grown in a way that no one thought possible. And they've tried this in the past, and it's just not worked. They're now in their ninth event coming up in Dallas. It'll be live Saturday night, competing with me in Reno, Nevada. How dare you, Chad? I'm going to be on stage in Reno, but you think you can beat me, and you probably will over in Dallas, starting at 8 o'clock on Fox Nation. So, Chad, as you continue to make progress, you also have a big announcement, don't you?
13: Yeah, well, we announced a big partnership with Fox, another one. We've done six different deals with Fox in under 8 months. And Brian, I always like to say this on your show, I should be one of your favorite guests now.
1: Yes.
13: But you are the reason why, introducing us to Gavin Haddon almost a year ago, of why we're on Fox. And so it's been an unbelievable partnership for us. We just launched a 14-show extension. We're doing our first youth tournament series, which is incredible. Fox has partnered with us on that. So now the youth will be able to compete on the main stage every Sunday after our Saturday event. And we're also released with you guys, like American Idol kind of format, trying out to be the next real American freestyle superstar. So we're going to have an open call for people to actually come out. And Brian, you could come out in a singlet like you've been before and try out for your chance to be on our stage.
1: So let me see. So I would probably right now, I'm 173. I'd have to get down to what would be a weight class, probably in my vicinity. I'd probably get down to 150, and I'd have to hope that somebody has no experience.
13: You versus Real Woods. It's like, you know.
1: Let's try it.
13: Great one.
1: Hey, so that's going to be interesting. So you have a chance to do a Rocky story.
13: Yeah, it's like, I think we're going to see so many cool stories come out of that. To be honest with you, like when we first, I met with Fox about this idea. It was actually Fox that gave it, you know, we thought about this, but they kind of pushed us to do this. But it's a really cool, we're going to have thousands of people trying out. And you're going to uncover some really cool stories and some people that we may not have responded to because we're moving a mile and they have their opportunity to be seen.
1: So what you're also doing is a next gen program. So I can't tell you, the wrestling has always been big in my town of Massapequa and certain areas, just like lacrosse. Some areas it's hotbed, some areas it isn't. And the Midwest, obviously it thrives at the college level. So what you're doing, trying to do is help the next generation, literally, that's the name of it. And it launches July 19th in Milwaukee. What is the approach there?
13: So, you know, how I started this was because of my son, right? My son's almost 10 years old, but I wrestled my whole life. Kind of grew up, Brian, in the same area as you did with a big wrestling town. And, you know, this was started off of youth, right? Giving the youth the ability to meet their superstars, people they look up to. There's a big tournament series that happens all the time in youth. And every time we host an event, kids come up to us and say, hey, when's our shot? When's our shot to be on the big stage? So Next Gen's going to give, it's like, it's a, you know, we have these long weekends. They're going to have the opportunity to wrestle every Sunday, and they have to wrestle in 3 tournaments out of 6 if they want to make it to our big called pay-per-view, right? Our longer weekend where Friday, the number one RAF belt holder for the youth will go up against the number one contender the night before the main stage. So they'll have the same opportunity, same setup, and they get to have the Eric Bischoff show production quality on that main stage.
1: So if you're a wrestling family or your kids like to wrestle, instead of, you know, you got your normal tournaments that are in your town, got it, that's fine, go do it. But now you have a chance, almost like American Idol, to almost like win your region and have a chance to do this on this platform and have a chance to wrestle in bigger and bigger events. There's no downside to that.
13: Well, Brian, we actually partnered with USA Wrestling on this too. And what's crazy is when we announced it, we just announced Fox streaming deal a couple of days ago. When we announced the deal, Mexico, Puerto Rico, all these different, New Zealand, people were signing up to be the next RAF Next Gen Superstar. So in Milwaukee, when we have this event, we got 850 registrants the day of we launched it.
1: And under 12? Under 12?
13: So 8U, 10U, 12U, 15U. And so what's also great is Fox investing in showcasing these athletes on Fox Nation is just, you know, this has never happened before in the sport of wrestling, but we believe that youth, obviously, and that's most of our audience, is we're a family friendly sport. And so it's a lot of youth that are coming to our events.
1: You know, what's great is number one, it's great for the sport. I love when grassroots sports grow. Like basketball and football don't need any help, right? But it's the other sports, gymnastics, field hockey, wrestling. I mean, there's sports that if you expose people to it, it'll really grow. And that's your goal, not to just make money at the highest level. Everyone can do that. Major League Baseball, NFL. What you're doing is let's grow the next generation. Little League did that a little bit too, where they name all the teams, they were the Indians and the Yankees and the Mets. So they kind of, you get a loyalty to the Astros, whoever you played with as a kid. But you guys are going to start doing that now. Breed Wrestling, and what I love about it is you're not running from USA Wrestling, and this way they don't feel as though you're a rival. You're partnering with them, so you have the nonprofit element to it that have been the bedrock of the sport.
13: Yeah, you know, it's there's never been a pro league, and USA Wrestling, we have a good relationship with them. They're happy about this, right? We're showcasing the sport on the biggest stage, and there are most of USA Wrestling Olympians or people that are competing are part of RAF. So we have a symbiotic relationship. But yes, to your point, it's like the NBA has with their Olympic committees, right? We're a professional league. So we want to work with them. We're going to work with UWW in the international regions. But it's like you said, it's not just to make money, it's to build the sport. And that we're investing a lot of money in the sport.
1: And don't forget, Saturday night is coming up at 8:00. We start at 7:00, so start watching us and then watch you guys. Undiscovered, the search for the next RAF superstar is a new original unscripted series also on Fox Nation. Hey, Jack, congratulations on all this. You are not letting, you're not standing still on your success. You're continuing to expand. Congratulations.
13: Well, Brian, the only thing I would say is you still haven't been to one yet.
1: I know. I got to come.
13: But thank you for everything. Thank you for everything you've done.
1: You're the best. Thanks so much. Chad Brownstein, thank you. Keep it here. Brian Kilmeade Show.
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7: 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It's our top local story. Gratis leaders firing their police chief after a month-long investigation.
12: An area of high pressure is in control. I'm Storm Center 7 meteorologist Brittley Ritz. We'll talk about what that high can do for our forecast this weekend.
18: No accidents to report. Your highways should be all clear. I'm Gracie Mead, WHIO Triple Team Traffic.
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7: And it is our top local story. Gratis without a police chief after a village council meeting.
20: Gratis leaders fired their police chief after she and one of her officers went to 3 Cincinnati schools claiming to be ICE agents. Initially, former Chief Tanina Lamana and Officer Jeffrey Baylor were placed on administrative leave after an internal investigation.
7: That's News Center 7's Letitia Perry. Now it is up to the village council to find a new chief of police. WHIO News Time is 10:01. It's 64 degrees in downtown Dayton. To Kettering, where people can now text 911 during emergencies.
21: This is designed for residents with speech or hearing problems or for situations where speaking may be dangerous. So to use this text service, all people have to do is enter 911 as the recipient of the message, then send that location before describing the emergency.
7: That's News Center 7's Nick Foley. To Butler County, a Middletown man behind bars after a drug bust yesterday.
22: Officers from the Butler County Undercover Regional Narcotics Task Force, or BURN, and Middletown cops arrested 56-year-old Andre Snow. This after finding over 20 grams of cocaine and over $2,200 in cash inside a home on Greenview Drive.
7: That's WHIO's Ron Otta reporting. The United States and Iran close to a deal to end the war, but President Trump will wait to sign anything until some of his requirements are met.
23: Steve Witkoff and Jared Kushner's team have agreed to a deal with Iranian counterparts. Iranian leadership will need to approve it, and so will President Trump. And to get the president's blessing, there are 3 musts. The Strait of Hormuz must open, Iran must stop enriching uranium, and Iran must stop its nuclear weapons program.
7: That's Fox's Peter Ducey reporting from the White House.
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7: Firefighters busy this morning at a house fire in Fairborn. Fire was first reported around 8 o'clock at a home on Wedgwood Drive. Black smoke was showing from the front side of the house, with additional flames being reported in the back of the home. We're working to find out if anyone has been injured. WHIO News Time is 10:03. 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
8: 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Considering Claire isn't in Paris right now, that seemed odd to the bank and to Claire. Two taps later, Claire says nope to the charge, and Wells Fargo is on the case. However you make money work, Wells Fargo can work with that.
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7: WHIO News Times, 10:05. Miami Valley's most accurate and dependable forecast. Here's Storm Center 7 meteorologist Brittany Ritz.
12: Nearly 80 degrees this afternoon with a few passing clouds. 56 tomorrow morning with a high of 75 degrees on your Saturday with a few more clouds on the front half of the day. But we are dry. It's breezy as well, both Saturday and Sunday. Sunday we'll see a little more sunshine. We'll try to get up to a high of 75, which is just a few degrees below where we should be. But Monday and Tuesday and even Wednesday will clear out the skies and temperatures warming back up near 80.
7: Latest scan of the Doppler 7 radar is clear. It is 63 in Sydney and 64 degrees in downtown Dayton. Our next scheduled news in less than 15 minutes and immediately when it breaks. 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
17: 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It's Brian Kilmeade.
1: Hi, everyone. So glad you're there. I come to you from Midtown Manhattan, heard around the country, around the world. We got a great YouTube channel now, too. 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So many people watching everything on YouTube and tell me about it. So it's great to have our own channel. Rebecca Heinrich's going to be with us, senior fellow at the Hudson Institute. We're going to break down what's happening with Iran. And Daniel Hoffman, former CIA station chief, served in Moscow, Iraq, Pakistan, South Asia, Europe, and probably did a lot of things he can't talk about. But we'll try to get it out of him. He's got a great message this graduation season, and we got to talk about what this deal is that might be framed out to stop the war in Iran. Let's get to the big three.
29: Number three.
30: Because I had never seen Joe like that before or since.
31: You've never seen him like
30: never.
31: That?
30: I don't know what happened. I mean, as I watched it, I thought, oh my God, he's having a stroke.
1: She's a liar.
30: It scared me to death.
1: Yeah, she's a liar. Biden's back, and there's not a Democrat who's happy about it except Jill. We'll talk about it.
29: Number two.
32: What I've learned is I actually don't want celebrities to come out and endorse me. I don't want anybody to endorse me except for the moms and the animal lovers in LA. That's my entire vote.
33: Yeah.
32: Because that's...
1: Backstretch for California. Will it give an upset-minded Republican Party a chance? Steve Hilton as governor, Spencer Pratt as mayor. Let's see if they can do it.
2: Number one.
6: The thing that got our attention and alarmed us is how they recommitted to all of their original goals. My point is, it's unlikely they're going to change. No matter what deal we put together, at the end of it, they're going to want to recover everything that they're losing.
1: Iran deal done? Question mark. I'll tell you what we know, and I'm not convinced Iran will live up to anything they say they will. And because I'm getting a lot of different things that they're saying. So here's essentially the deal. 60-day agreement to negotiate. In that time, the Strait of Hormuz opens unrestricted, mines removed. The U.S. blockade lifted, Iran allowed to sell oil freely. Really? Iran agrees not to pursue a nuclear weapon. Do we possibly believe that? Talks begin on uranium disposal and enrichment. Well, that's good. U.S. to discuss sanctions relief and frozen funds, maybe to a degree. Discuss humanitarian and aid and goods for Iran. That's okay. But this is crazy. For Israel, the Israel-Hezbollah war in Lebanon would end. Yeah. If you stop funding the proxies, then we could talk about that ending. But what is Israel supposed to sit there and watch Hezbollah rearm? Daniel Hoffman joins us now. He is the definition of skeptical usually. Well, Daniel, how do you feel about this memorandum of understanding?
9: Yeah, more than skeptical, Brian. Look, the point of our military operation inside Iran was to induce Iran to negotiate in good faith on their nuclear program, on their ballistic missile and drone programs, and on proxy terrorists. These were all the things that we didn't get to with the JCPOA, and President Trump rightly withdrew from the JCPOA, and he will be judged on whether he can deliver something better. Now, we've won every single kinetic engagement with Iran, but speaking frankly, we haven't achieved our strategic objective of bringing Iran to their knees and inducing them to negotiate in a way that would suit our own national security. I'm concerned because we have three elements of our leverage. It's the sanctions, it's the blockade, and the potential for U.S. military strikes. When we enter a negotiation phase, the potential for U.S. military strikes goes down. If we eliminate the blockade, that reduces a lot of leverage for us. And if we're talking about giving Iran money for showing up to negotiate, I don't like that either. So there's a lot of concerns going into these going into this alleged agreement. But the president is rightly holding, and we may yet see some changes to it.
1: And the one thing I'd say, Daniel, could count on the Iranians to not live up to a deal and force additional action. And if we force additional action, I think we'll have additional leverage. Here's the president yesterday, cut three.
10: Well, I think we're doing very well. I think they're starting to give us the things that they have to give us. And if they do, that's great. And if they won't, then the man on my left is going to finish them off.
1: And that man on his left is Secretary of War Pete Hegseth. How equipped are we to finish them off?
9: Yeah, well, that's a real good question. You know, we've definitely expended a lot of our munitions, and it's not something the Trump administration is ever going to discuss publicly, the extent to which we are prepared militarily to carry on additional strikes. I'm sure we are. But the question about whether that limits our ability to deter China in Asia or to deal with Russia's barbaric war on Ukraine, those are questions the administration will be discussing behind the scenes. I don't expect us to learn a whole lot publicly about that.
1: I mean, them saying, come get the uranium, that's a yes or no. We have to come and get it. If they don't let us, yeah, we know. But when they say we're not enriching, we never believe that. I mean, you don't build a nuclear program into a mountain if you are not enriching to weapons grade. And then you have the pickaxe situation, which we really have not affected because it's so effectively been buried inside that huge mountain.
9: Look, it's the post-war phase that concerns me a great deal. If Iran has given sanctions relief, we know where that money's going. It's not to build girls' schools. They're going to rearm and reconstitute their weapons of mass destruction. They're going to provide funding to proxy terrorists to carry on attacks in the region and beyond. And that concerns me greatly. We have not, we decapitated the regime, but we didn't change the regime or its behavior. We're going to have to deal with them long term unless we go back to military strikes and take out this leadership in the hope that the next round of leaders might be more amenable to negotiating in good faith.
1: I want you to hear what General Jack Keane told me this morning, cut 11.
6: Where the Iranians are, they want to stretch these negotiations out as long as possible because then they think in their minds it's less likely the president go back into military operations. But they have miscalculated about this president before, and that's dangerous on this part, and they would likely do that again here.
1: I mean, they just know one thing. He's totally, to them, he's totally unpredictable. Isn't that you? As a CIA guy, if I told you to study President Trump, he'd be a very hard guy to study because you don't really see patterns. Am I right, Dan?
9: No, no patterns and a willingness to take great risk, like a riverboat gambler. You know, President Trump has succeeded and failed in business, and he is willing to take risks when it comes to foreign policy. No other president would have thought of doing what he did in Venezuela, or is putting or put the pressure on Cuba, or would launch an attack to kill the IRGC commander Soleimani back in 2020, or this war against Iran. So yes, he is very hard indeed to predict. But the Iranians are also, it's worth remembering, a junior partner in this century's axis of dictatorships, and they know if they delay U.S. strikes, that just gives them more time to receive assistance from their allies, Russia and China.
1: So we hear this story. We know that Iran China was getting around the sanctions by buying oil on this so-called shadow fleet. Well, evidently, Iran has been getting billions of dollars from China still through this entire process. $31 billion from oil sales to China just last year. China accounts for about 90% of their sales. And now they talk about the so-called teapot refineries that are getting some of this sanctioned oil and putting them into the Chinese economy. Does it surprise you that they would say one thing and do another to us?
9: No, that's what China does. And look, China, Russia, Iran, North Korea, they're all allied together. And they share an interest, particularly Russia, Iran, and China, in reducing or eliminating altogether U.S. influence in the Middle East. So it would open up opportunities for China. China operates to a great degree in the Middle East. They've got factories in Oman. They've sought closer relationships with Gulf states. They want to portray the United States as an unreliable ally. That's the long game for Iran, as well with support from Russia and China. And that's something that we have to be dealing with and countering.
1: What about leverage points? What about we tell the Gulf states, you got to make a choice. You pressure China to stop financing Iran because Iran made it clear the Gulf states are the enemy. They've been going after Bahrain, Kuwait, Qatar, Oman in the beginning, as well as Saudi Arabia. So why don't the Gulf states use their leverage point and say, make a choice, China?
9: Yeah. Look, it's either us or them. And that's over to Secretary Rubio to conduct the diplomacy with our Gulf state allies and partners to ensure that they make the right choice. You're allied with us. That means that you shouldn't be doing business with the Chinese, Oman, Saudi Arabia, UAE, and others. UAE has a lot of Russian money right now in their country. They need to deal with that as well. That's just part of diplomacy, and it's over to Secretary Rubio to make that happen.
1: So right now, Iranian officials are urging its long-suffering people to conserve water, fuel, and electricity. Now, they already had shortages. I don't know, Dan, how in touch you are with people that might know what's going on in Iran, but what is the situation, the best you know it?
9: I mean, it's been awful for years and years. But the IRGC, which is in charge of Iran, the Iranian Revolutionary Guard Corps, with the besieged paramilitary force supporting them, doesn't care. They will deny human rights to their population and suppress them. The population doesn't have the wherewithal to overthrow the regime. The regime has a lot of weapons and a lot of guys who are willing to shoot innocent people. So, yes, there's a lot of pain being felt. But again, I can tell you that even if Iran were to receive some sanctions relief, that money's not going into making life better for Iranians. Nor do I see the potential for any change in the regime by virtue of the fact that they've modernized their economy or received additional money for reconstruction. I just don't see any of that happening. They define themselves based on being at war with the United States and Israel.
1: And they're good at that. But who do we talk to? I'm reading quotes from their Deputy Secretary of National Security saying Iran's assets must be returned to in full and unconditionally. All right, all the frozen funds. That's $100 billion, maybe more. That's not going to happen. And then their head of the Iranian Parliament's National Security Committee comes out and says Iran's red lines include the country's right to enrich uranium. Okay, that's a non-starter, too. That's not in the deal. So not only are they not true to their word, we don't know whose word we're taking.
9: Well, this is public posturing, and they need to appear tough for their own regime, for the guys in their own regime, and also because they are the leader of the resistance, as they like to call it, against Israel and the United States. So they want to look and sound tough to their proxy terrorists, to Hamas, Hezbollah, the Houthis, and the Shia militants, proxy militants in Iraq. That's why you're seeing all of this. Now, behind the scenes, Brian, there may be discussions happening there to which we are not privy, where Iranians are more open right. about deals they may be willing to make. But they could never say so publicly. That's just not going to happen. Not with these guys.
1: So just talk about Ukraine real quick before we go. It looks like last night the Russians hit a apartment building in Romania. Why would a country that's losing 35,000 soldiers a week, right? 35,000, let's say. So they're losing this. They're actually losing ground. We just had an official on from Ukraine. They've gained more ground over the last month than the Russians have gained in the last 9 months. So they're really taking a pounding. Why would it be working to their advantage to hit a NATO ally?
9: So Putin has multiple objectives going on at the same time. The reason why they would be fine with drones flying into NATO member airspace or hitting a population in Romania is because they want to demonstrate that NATO is feckless to deal with any Russian threat. It's a probe, and it's a dig at NATO and U.S. leadership of NATO. And look, to me at least, strategically, we should be taking the fight to Iran and supporting Ukraine. And that's how we get at Russia, Iran, and China, and North Korea. The lineup is real clear here. It's more clear now than it's been since the 1930s when we're fighting Hitler. It's us against dictatorships. And Ukraine is very much the geopolitical fault line between dictatorship and democracy. And we can either side it up with the Ukrainians, who are providing a lot of assistance to the Gulf states on counter-drone warfare. I think we should be doubling down, as many others, General Keane, General Kellogg have said, we need to be doubling down on our support to Ukraine.
1: Absolutely.
9: That's how we deal with Iran more effectively
1: as
9: well.
1: Dan, aren't they the number one army in Europe right now?
9: Yeah. I kind of want them on my side. Also, the way they've integrated intelligence into their war fighting, along with this century's revolution in military affairs, drones. And they are the leaders, absolutely.
1: Daniel Hopman, thanks so much. But lastly, before we go, you had a message that you wrote in your column about for high school seniors and people graduating. What is that message?
9: So the message was embrace the unexpected. I didn't come up with that myself. That was a valedictorian, a kid named Seth Scott, delivered an inspiring graduation speech to his classmates at Plano Senior High School in Texas back in 2018. And he encouraged his fellow graduates to be undaunted about the future, to take risks. And I've just found that in my own life after retiring from CIA, those words just resonated deeply with me. Rely on education and continue to learn. Learning is a lifelong journey. And that's how we deal with whatever unexpected events might happen in our lives. For me and my kids, it was my wife being diagnosed with terminal cancer when she was 37 and passing away 4 years later when our kids were 11 and 8. But we embraced the unexpected and we dealt with it. We didn't waste time focusing on things we couldn't do anything about. We tried to find a path to philanthropy that would soothe our broken hearts by working with the Jesse Reese Foundation to support kids in the fight for their lives against pediatric cancer. So I just thought it was a message I wanted to share with kids as they enter, you know, a new phase in their lives, whether they're moving on for more school or maybe taking a break to go into the workforce.
1: How are you kids doing?
9: Listen, I always say the best thing I did for them was marry their mom. So they are excelling on the sports field and in the classroom, thanks to mom, and I'm grateful for that.
1: Awesome. Daniel Hopman, thanks so much. Appreciate it. And we'll be talking to you again,
9: Brian,
1: as this deal formulates. Thank you. Daniel Hopman, former CIA station chief in multiple trouble areas, and he's a Fox News contributor. Back in a moment.
11: 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Stay with Brian Kilmeade.
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7: 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A Dayton woman charged for endangering several children, and the city of Gratis fires their police chief. 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I'm Will Taylor, WHIO Continuing News.
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14: 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I've been surfing here since I was a kid. 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
4: A massive area of high pressure is in control across the Miami Valley. I'm Storm Center 7 meteorologist Brittley Ritz.
7: 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It's 64 degrees in Dayton at 1028 on 1290 and 95.7 WHIO.
11: The talk show that's getting you talking. 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
5: Other people did see him act like that in the months before and in the months after that. And those moments became increasingly hard to predict.
12: And I just wonder if that's not something that the Democrats are not going to have to deal with for the next 2 years, or at least that may come up.
17: Conversation should be had about the deceptiveness
19: I think that was
17: behind this. Like, that's the conversation that I think ought to be had.
20: The Joe Biden was not going to be a credible candidate for president because of his age and declining health.
1: That is ridiculous. It's farcical, but true. All those Democrats weighing in demand, and I look at the CNN host as she's clearly left-wing, want to know an explanation of what happened to Joe Biden, why his failure was covered up. It wasn't covered up. He didn't admit to it, but it wasn't covered up. His doctor should be really called on the carpet. That's a guy that should get bipartisan ridicule because he would not answer the question, would not sit down for an interview, would not hold a press conference because he was basically covering up for what a guy. Now we find out massive cancer, by the way. No, everyone forgets about that. He's going through treatment. And then we find out that, you know, we see before our eyes him faltering, not being able to walk, not being able to talk, not being able to think, understand it, mixing up names and who's dead and who's alive and thinking of naming world leaders that haven't been in office since the 1970s or 80s. I mean, Helmut Kohl. He was saying the most ridiculous things. Prime Minister Mitterrand of France. So we were pointing it out. Nobody was saying it. When you pointed it out, you were cold, you were cruel. Now everyone's pointing it out. It's just so crazy that the former first lady is going to write a book and think she can still snow the majority of the media who don't need the Bidens anymore. They're going to hammer her. And the fact that she could not anticipate that blows me away. We come back with Rebecca Heinrichs on what's at stake in the Middle East. Don't move.
7: Live from the WHIO News Center, this is Miami Valley's news at 10:30. It's our top local story, the village of Gratis getting rid of their police chief.
4: Drier weather is here. I'm Storm Center 7 meteorologist Brittley Ritz. We'll talk about how long this drier weather will last.
23: There is a crash this hour. The left lane is blocked on I-75 south at Austin Boulevard. It is causing a little bit of a backup, so look out for that. I'm Gracie Mead, WHIO Triple Team Traffic.
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7: It is our top local story. The village of Gratis voting to fire their police chief after a month-long investigation.
25: Gratis leaders fired their police chief after she and one of her officers went to three Cincinnati schools claiming to be ICE agents. Initially, former chief Tanina Lamana and officer Jeffrey Baylor were placed on administrative leave after an internal investigation.
7: That's News Center 7's Letitia Perry. Now it's up to the village council to find a new chief. A Dayton woman has been charged after a neighbor saw a three-year-old walking down the street in their underwear. Tony Turner was indicted yesterday on 5 felony counts of endangering children. Dayton police found the home in terrible shape with 5 children there while Turner was at work. Turner is scheduled to appear in court on June 11th. A caregiver faces patient abuse charges after police say she hurt a resident at our Southern Montgomery County care facility.
26: This involved a memory care facility in Washington Township. Investigators said Tenzia Walker grabbed a resident so hard it hurt the person. Right after this happened, staff called 911.
7: That's News Center 7's James Brown. Greenville police arrest a man accused of assaulting a woman after she invited him inside her home to help do a job. Yesterday, cops arrived to Schweitzer Street after hearing reports of an assault. Greenville police said that while inside the home, Raymond Perkins placed his hands on the woman and attempted to solicit a sexual encounter. He was later found and arrested on assault and unlawful restraint charges.
13: This is WHIO Continuing News.
7: And some new technology leads to a stolen car arrest.
2: Marin police spotted the car and a high-speed chase followed. Thanks to Star Chase, a new GPS technology allowed cops to find the car and make the arrest. The department had imported the system 18 months ago. Cops were able to locate the car within 20 minutes.
7: That's WHIO's Will Harris. Two minors were arrested and charged with receiving stolen property and failure to comply. Now with the Miami Valley's most accurate and dependable forecast, here's Storm Center 7 meteorologist Brittany Ritz.
4: Temperatures warming up to around 80 degrees this afternoon, thank you to a massive area of high pressure. We only have a few passing clouds. We'll cloud up the skies a little bit through the evening and overnight hours, and we'll keep it in the 50s and low 60s. We'll bring in partly to mostly cloudy skies on the front part of Saturday, but I do promise you some sunshine in the mix of it all, and more of a strong northerly wind at 10 to 20 tomorrow. That'll allow for our temperatures to warm up to a high of 75 degrees. I'm Storm Center 7 meteorologist Brittany Ritz on Dayton's Severe Weather Station 1290 and 95.7 WHIO.
7: Latest scan of the Doppler 7 radar is clear. It is 66 degrees in Fairborn, 64 in downtown Dayton. 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
29: Official a few days ago who's told me that there's no way there's going to be any lifting of U.S. blockade or removal of U.S. forces until there is demonstrated Iranian behavior that lets the strait open. And so far, to my knowledge, the Iranians want the condition of the blockade lifted first before they let, you know, before they say that they're not going to fire on ships in the strait. So I'm still very skeptical that we've got Iranians operating in good faith. I understand the administration's goal is to get that strait open as soon as possible to get energy prices down, but I remain skeptical.
30: They also want, does President Trump, them, Saudi Arabia, anybody who has not joined, Bahrain, UAE has already joined. Anyone not in the in the Abraham Accords to join. How do you feel about that?
29: Well, look,
30: Saudis have said no, not until a Palestinian state is formed. Really?
29: Yeah. I mean, look, the Gulf states are the reason that the United States is being restrained in Project Freedom. Remember, like, Project Freedom was this great mission, I thought. Rubio explained it really well. The chairman of the Joint Staff explained it really well. Hegseth explained it really well. Purely defensive operation, take out IRGC militia in the Strait that are shooting on any ships. We've got over 1,000 ships still trapped in the Strait. And so this idea was purely defensive operation to open up the Strait forcibly. And it was the Gulf states that said, don't do that, because if you do that, the Iranians are going to retaliate against critical infrastructure in our countries. And so President Trump wants this coalition with the Gulf states. So he put the brakes on Project Freedom. So I think he's totally right to say, look, you know, we're going to go a different way to try negotiations again. But at the very least, all these Gulf states that have seen how bad the Iranians are, they owe us this normalization with Israel. Get with the program.
30: So you can't, with the not funding the proxies and limiting ballistic missiles, that is not a part of the memorandum of understanding. We assume it's going to be in the 60-day negotiation. But you can't tell Israel, don't bomb, no more fighting in Lebanon. By the same time, allow Iran to go fund and prop up Hezbollah again.
29: That's right. I mean, remember.
30: So we'll never agree to that.
29: No. And remember, you know, Iran is still, it has not renounced its support for these Shia militia groups outside of its borders. And Iran funds, as you said, Brian, funds, trains, and supports Hezbollah. And so it cannot make a condition.

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2: Now from the WHIO News Center, here are the 3 big things you need to know. A Dayton woman accused of putting several children in danger is formally charged. U.S. and Iran reaching a tentative agreement that would extend the ceasefire for 60 days. The village of Gratis fires its police chief. Full details on these stories and more. Our next scheduled newscast is at 11 o'clock. I'm Jake Magnano, WHIO Continuing News.
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5: May 25th, 1977, the original Star Wars film, better known now as Episode 4, premieres. 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May 30th, 1912, Wilbur Wright of the Wright Brothers dies. And May 31st, Gangnam Style becomes the first video to reach 2 billion views on YouTube. 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
11: A massive area of high pressure is in control across the Miami Valley. I'm Storm Center 7 meteorologist Brittley Ritz.
2: And I'm Jake Magnata in the WHIO News Center. It is 68 degrees in Dayton at 10:54 on 1290 and 95.7 WHIO.
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13: People were saying he wasn't the same Joe Biden.
14: Well, I don't think that's true. He was the same, the essence of the same Joe Biden. But yeah, he was slowing down. He was getting older. I mean, we all observe that. When you know, it's a very intense job. I think it ages you quickly.
15: Come on, give me a break. Ages you quickly, slowing down. He couldn't do the job. He wasn't slowing down. He couldn't do the job. And that's the story that still has to yet to come out. And it's obviously, do not buy her book. The last thing you want is for Jill Biden to become a bestseller while she just makes up stuff and people aren't even buying it. I hope like 9 people buy this book, because name a Democrat that wants to hear Jill Biden's story. Jill Biden, an inconsequential first lady, unless, of course, she was running the entire country. Does anyone vote for Jill Biden or would have voted for her? Are you kidding? Here's some of the other Democrats and what they said. Cut 31.
12: Other people did see him act like that in the months before and in the months after that. And those moments became increasingly hard to predict.
16: And I just wonder if that's not something that the Democrats are not going to have to deal with for the next 2 years, or at least that may come up.
17: Conversation should be had about the deceptiveness
18: I think that was
17: behind this. Like, that's the conversation that I think ought to be had.
19: The Joe Biden was not going to be a credible candidate for president because of his age and declining health.
15: Okay. He shouldn't have been president. And if he said that when he was president or even leaked it out to anonymous sources, it would have certainly been helpful. And by the way, it would have helped your own party. But what happened is, and I'm sure this is going to be written. So Joe Biden thinks he's a one-term president. He said, I'm a transitional figure. And it was just understood that it'd be four and done. But at the midterm elections, basically due to Roe v. Wade, that decision, it was supposed to be a red wave. But after Roe v. Wade, so many women were motivated because they thought that their abortion was even though abortion's gone up since Roe v. Wade was overturned, since abortion was on the ballot, they were motivated. And therefore, the House barely went to Republicans and the Senate stayed. So what happened? Joe Biden says, I'm popular. I passed three pieces of major legislation, did bipartisan gun reform, did infrastructure deal, got some buy-in from Republicans. And then I did my ridiculous new Green Deal. I'm popular. Look, I'm staying. And nobody pushed him out. Nobody said, but Joe, you're not good. You're not making any sense. I mean, I've seen you. I've talked to you. You know you're nodded off while we're talking. You know that you can't even have meetings. You know there's only cabinet meetings. The last one was led by your wife. You can't do that. Instead, they just said, go for it. Everyone's afraid to say it. So then everything fell apart in 2024 because they did well in 2022. And it paved the way for President Trump just to play it beautifully and becomes president. And now he's doing consequential things. The things I will not tolerate is people saying that Donald Trump is slipping. Yeah, there are times when he nods off, maybe. I don't know if he did the other day. But it makes total sense to me because I do it. I don't have cognitive problems. What happens is when you sleep 4 to 4.5 hours, if you're in a hot location or sitting down too long, that happens. The president sits down in these cabinet meetings or has to sit down in these other things in situations, you're not off. What he could do is get 8 hours sleep. There'll be zero problems.
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11: An area of high pressure is in control. I'm Storm Center 7 meteorologist Brittley Ritz. We'll talk about what that high can do for our forecast this weekend.
0: There is a crash this hour. The left lane is blocked on I-75 South at Austin Boulevard. It is causing a little bit of a backup, so look out for that. I'm Gracie Mead, WHIO Triple Team Traffic.
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2: It's our top local story. The village of Gratis fires its police chief. This is after Chief Tanina Lamana and one of her officers, Jeffrey Baylor, went to several schools claiming to be ICE agents.
1: On April 15th, the pair drove to three schools in the Cincinnati area to perform so-called wellness checks. After an internal investigation, they were placed on administrative leave.
2: New Center 7's Letitia Perry. The department also had another officer resign. That means there are now only five officers in Gratis. WHIO News Time 11:01, 68 degrees in Dayton. Working to learn more about a reported house fire in Fairborn. This happened around 8 o'clock this morning on Wedgwood Drive. Scanner traffic indicated black smoke was showing from the front of the home. It's unclear how it started or if anyone got hurt. A Dayton woman accused of putting several children in danger is formally charged. Tony Turner is facing five felony counts of endangering children. Prosecutors say a neighbor saw a three-year-old walking down Parnell Avenue wearing only underwear. The house Turner was in also was said to be in terrible shape and had five children inside while she was at work. Turner is scheduled to be in court on June 11th. Troy police are looking for at least three people who led them on a chase early yesterday morning.
5: Cops found the car stopped in the middle of Chatham Drive at around 3 a.m. when several people were seen running to get into the car. Officers followed the car to southbound I-75 near Vandalia, where the chase was terminated. Officers say the vehicle was stolen from Centerville.
2: WHIO's Ron Otto, if you have any information, you can call the Troy Police Department.
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2: The U.S. and Iran reaching a tentative agreement that would extend the ceasefire for 60 days.
6: The memo of understanding states shipping will be restored in the Strait of Hormuz without restrictions. And this includes Iran removing mines from the waterway within 30 days. The U.S. would also lift its blockade and some sanctions to allow Iran to sell oil. Iran would also commit to not pursuing a nuclear weapon.
2: Fox's Madeline Rivera, if the deal is approved, part of it would also allow for the gradual reopening of the Strait of Hormuz. WHIO News Time 11:03, the Storm Center 7 forecast is next.
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2: 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Now with the Miami Valley's most accurate and dependable forecast, your Storm Center 7 meteorologist, Brittany Ritz.
3: Nearly 80 degrees this afternoon with a few passing clouds. 56 tomorrow morning with a high of 75 degrees on your Saturday with a few more clouds on the front half of the day. But we are dry. It's breezy as well, both Saturday and Sunday. Sunday, we'll see a little more sunshine. We'll try to get up to a high of 75, which is just a few degrees below where we should be. But Monday and Tuesday and even Wednesday, we'll clear out the skies and temperatures warming back up near 80. I'm Storm Center 7 meteorologist Brittany Ritz on Dayton Severe Weather Station 1290 and 95.7 WHIO.
2: Latest scan of the Doppler 7 radar is clear. It is currently 68 in Xenia, 69 in downtown Dayton. Our next scheduled news in less than 15 minutes and immediately when it breaks. 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
4: 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And don't forget One Nation Sunday at 10 o'clock. We've got a great lineup starting with Harvey Levin's going to bring us inside this Los Angeles race for mayor and the California race for governor. And he sees it up close and personal and how Hollywood is going with Spencer Pratt. But they're not saying it publicly. And the one guy against him, of course, is Jimmy Kimmel. Why wouldn't he? He's against everything that's not left-wing and radical. Tommy Lahren is warming up to come in, to come on with us. He's going to be co-host of the Big Weekend Show, goes 6 hours over the weekend. And Sid Rosenberg, host of Sid and Friends in the Morning on 77 WABC, is going to weigh in on many things, including the mayor's decision. First time ever a mayor in New York City not to march in the Israeli parade on Sunday. So let's get to the big three.
5: Number three.
6: Because I had never seen Joe like that before or since.
7: Never seen him like
6: never.
7: That.
6: I don't know what happened. I mean, as I watched it, I thought, oh my God, he's having a stroke.
4: Yeah, too bad, First Lady. Then you quickly went to the Waffle House. Biden's back and there's not a Democrat who is happy about it except Jill because she has a book to sell.
5: Number two.
8: What I've learned is I actually don't want celebrities to come out and endorse me. I don't want anybody to endorse me except for the moms and the animal lovers in L.A. That's my entire vote.
9: Yeah.
8: Because that's...
4: Backstretch for California. Will it give an upset-minded Republican a chance? Steve Hilton, does he have a chance? Spencer Pratt, does he have a chance? We'll talk about it.
5: Number one.
10: The thing that got our attention and alarmed us is how they recommitted to all of their original goals. My point is it's unlikely that they're going to change. No matter what deal we put together, at the end of it, they're going to want to recover everything that they're losing.
4: And right now, there are meeting in the Oval Office about should they take these deal points on a memorandum of understanding and negotiate for the next 60 days. That is General Jack Keane with me this morning. I don't believe one word they say ever, and nobody else does either. I think this is a delay of game, and I think ideally we'll get everything paused, open up the strait, and then blow them away after the midterms. Tommy Lahren joins us now. Hey, Tommy.
11: Great to talk to you, Brian, and I'm so happy that we're talking about L.A. We're talking about all the big stuff. You know, I'm very, very interested in especially that mayoral race in L.A., only a few days away now, so... Very excited to get to talk to you about that.
4: So I'm looking at the latest poll, and it looks like Spencer Pratt, if I'm going to believe this poll, is very close third. But I don't really believe the poll. In fact, he says, don't believe any of it. He says he thinks he's going to get over 50% because that's the type of response he's getting, but people are afraid to speak up. So this Berkeley poll has Bass with 26, Rahman with 25, and Pratt with 22. You used to live out there. What do you think?
11: I think that the polls are definitely underperforming for Spencer Pratt for exactly the reason that you outlined. There are a lot of people in Los Angeles who might not even be conservative-minded, but they're so afraid of being labeled a conservative because they support somebody who happens to be a Republican but is also not running as a Republican that they don't want to answer accurately in the polls. So I think he's definitely underperforming the reality in the polls. I think there are a lot of folks in Los Angeles who not only had their minds completely changed with the Palisades fires and all of that, but also just folks that are realizing that those homeless encampments, they're not just staying on Skid Row. And Skid Row is awful. It's horrible. There's animal abuse, drug use. It's despicable. But those encampments, anybody who's been to L.A., especially in the last 5 or 6 years, knows that those encampments are pretty much everywhere. And even the folks there that have big money, Hollywood money, you know, they live in a life of luxury, is starting to impact their quality of life. And I don't know how they could possibly vote for either the current mayor, Karen Bass, or somebody who sits on the city council, Nithya Raman. It just defies logic to vote for either of those two.
4: So I talked to the president last week, and I asked him about Spencer Pratt. He said, well, what do you think? And I told him what I thought, and I thought it was very impressive. He's very comfortable with who he is, and he did his homework in order to have an opinion on the issues that matter most. And he said the problem is voting and the voter integrity there. So here's what Spencer Pratt said on Fox and Friends to me on that, cut 21.
8: We will definitely win if everyone who's as angry as me in Los Angeles just goes and votes, and they don't just share things on social media or tell their friend they're angry. They physically go vote, and they don't have to wait till June 2nd. A lot of people are concerned about elections and you got to vote in person. No, you vote today. You put it in the mailbox, you drop it in the ballot box. We win with the most votes. And a lot of people, again, in California are concerned about, oh, election fraud. We can always outvote cheating, period. And we can do that literally in the next 5 days with just moms alone and animal lovers, because I'm also going to stop the abuse of these dogs on the streets and these alleged no-kill shelters that are killing thousands of dogs.
4: So he thinks, hey, you know, that's a great attitude to have, by the way. I'm more for that. Okay, do what your best you can in election integrity, then deal with what you have. Don't make excuses.
11: Yeah, you know, none of us conservatives necessarily love California elections and their process, their mail-in votes and their drop boxes and all this. I mean, they were the first in the country, I believe, to do it before everybody else started it. So I hate that. But Spencer understands that in the landscape that he's in, he has to push that and he has to make sure everyone's voting by any, you know, way that they prefer to do it. So he's smart in that. I also want to talk to his point that I think has been an underreported point in mainstream media on the dogs and the animals on Skid Row and the shelter system and this no-kill, all this. I'm very invested in it. I work with a lot of the same people that Spencer does, and the animal abuse, the people feeding drugs to animals to test their drugs, breeding the dogs over and over and over again so they can get $300 from another bum on the street. It's ridiculous. And the people in power right now, turning a blind eye. A lot of animal lovers in Los Angeles. I know it seems like a niche issue, but I actually think that the animal lovers are going to show out for Spencer Pratt. It could make a big difference.
4: So I know they're taking him serious when I see Jimmy Kimmel try to rip him. You know, they're rolling out Letterman clips when Spencer Pratt was in his 20s and he was on a reality show. And then Jake Tapper found this, cut 22, with Alex Jones.
1: What about government-sponsored terror? What about 9/11? What about governments staging terror attacks? Is 9/11 an inside job from your research?
7: Not from my research, but from your research, it 100% is, because I can't even believe that it took me seeing your film to know about Building 7. How did that not hit the mainstream media?
4: Right. So more of that crap. But that was 2007. So he was at 2009. So he was asked about it, and here's what he said, cut 23.
8: The reality is people in charge fail us as taxpayers. And when you're listening to that audio, that's a 21, 22-year-old person. I'm now 42. Unfortunately, you know, I was young and naive to understanding how there is people that will fail citizens across the board. And I would have to go back and look at all that. I haven't watched any of those things in 20 years or whatever. But I bet now with my fresh eyes of surviving the city's negligence that burned 12 people in my neighborhood alive, 7,000 structures.
4: Yeah, it was horrible.
8: Seeing how fast the internet was said that was a conspiracy, and how I had to be like, no, this is how it happened, this, and this. Now with new fresh eyes, I'm sure I would look at that a lot different.
4: So, I mean, that's how I know they're taking him seriously, but I have no patience for people who says 9/11 was an inside job. Your thoughts?
11: Well, here's the deal. Ask Karen Bass what she was doing when she was 21 or 22 years old. Yeah. I don't think we're going to like the answer to that. You know, I watched The Hills. I watched Spencer Pratt on The Hills. I watched his wife Heidi on The Hills. I'm a millennial. I love that stuff. I still do. But this notion that, well, because he was on a reality show or because he might have said some controversial things when he was on a reality show or in his early 20s, has nothing to do with the race he's running. First of all, he's not running to be president of the United States, where some of those statements would be perhaps a little bit more important. He's running to fix Los Angeles, and he keeps reiterating this over and over again. I'm not running on national politics. What I want to do is I want to clean up the homeless encampments, get the drug addicts off the street. I want to make your parks safe. I want to make sure your kids aren't tripping over needles when they do go to the park so that moms can push strollers and feel safe. And I want to make sure that the reservoirs have water so that when inevitably we have another wildfire, we have a way to put it out.
4: Or an arsonist.
11: That's what he's running on. Like, he's not running on 9/11. He's not running on Iran. Like, that is his point, and that's why, for me, for Los Angeles, it's so important that they listen. He is the look-around candidate. Look around. If you don't like the way things are looking and how much you're paying for it, you're going to have to vote new, and your option is Spencer Pratt, because the other two, they're currently involved in destroying your city.
4: I just hope he wins and we start a trend of practical people running and trying to win in major cities, because Republicans have basically thrown up their hands and said, I have no shot. That could change things. I want you to hear Jimmy Kimmel going after him yesterday. Cut 27.
9: The difference between Donald Trump and this guy is Donald Trump actually had a job before he was on a reality show. This hole now has given birth to Spencer Pratt, who is running for mayor, another narcissist looking for attention. And are we really going to risk repeating that mistake we made with Trump in L.A. of all places? Mayor should not be your first job.
4: So he's desperate, yet he goes to work every day on Hollywood Boulevard. He sees the decline before his eyes. That's one of the worst things that could happen, to get a star in that Hollywood Boulevard, because he's going to be mocked and defaced on a daily basis. He watched the movie industry leave. This guy just wants to come in and change things and fix things. Why do you think that Jimmy Kimmel takes offense to that?
11: Well, because there's a lot of reasons why Jimmy Kimmel is going to take offense to anything that is remotely common sense in any way, shape, or form related to conservative principles and ideas. But I would also say, I don't recall, Brian, did Jimmy Kimmel have the same analysis of Mayor Zohran Mamdani? Because to my knowledge, Zohran Mamdani has never had a real job before he was mayor of New York City, the financial capital of the world. So I wonder if Jimmy Kimmel was also making that same assessment with Mamdani. I didn't hear it. Maybe you did, Brian, but, you know, if not, it's a little rich that you're criticizing Spencer Pratt, who, by the way, graduated from USC with a political science degree, is very intelligent, and has clearly done his research on the issues that matter to Los Angeles. That's what this race should be about.
4: I love that comparison, by the way, because he had one summer camp job, was an inconsequential state assemblyman, and then he gets this job as mayor. So the market's now at 51,000 plus, it's up 415 points, and it looks like Donald Trump has said in a meeting in a Situation Room that he's going to lift our blockade, and they're going to lift their blockade of the Strait, and I assume not the toll's got to go. We're starting to get information, but the market's responding positively, and oil is already at $88 a barrel. So I know you're going to be talking about this for 6 hours over the weekend, but but your thoughts about how this is coming to fray, and for people don't know, there's a mutual lifting of the blockades. Iran agrees not to pursue a nuclear weapon. Talks begin on uranium disposal. The U.S. to discuss sanctions relief and frozen funds, and discuss humanitarian aid and goods for Iran, and Israel and Hezbollah stop fighting. So there's a lot of questions there. But your thoughts?
11: Yeah, a lot of questions. All of that sounds good, and I'm always praying for that, and I'm hopeful and I'm optimistic. I know this president's not going to enter into a bad deal, but can we trust Iran?
4: No. Nope.
11: I feel like we've been down this road before. So I think if there's anybody who understands that, it's President Trump. But again, we're going to be talking about this all weekend on Big Weekend Show. All of this sounds good. I know the president's obviously facing some pressure due to the gas prices here and some of the discomfort that comes along with that. But I have faith that he's going to do what's right in the long term. That's what he's been saying over and over. You know, he's not looking at the midterms. He's looking at national security, and he's looking at, you know, the hopes of the world. So I'm optimistic, but the follow-through is where things get a little sticky on that end.
4: Tommy Lahren, thanks so much. You're doing a great job over the weekend. Also, check out her show. She's host of Outkicks. Tommy Lahren is fearless and a Fox News contributor. 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Tommy, thanks so much. Great to see you, almost.
11: Thanks, Brian. And I'll see you on our shared weekend night.
4: Absolutely. Sunday night at 10 o'clock, One Nation, Tommy's second favorite show. Back in a moment.
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2: 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Montgomery County man is now facing arson charges. If you live in Kettering, you can now text 911 during emergencies. And the Gratis police chief and one other officer out after posing as ICE agents. Full details on these stories and more. Our next scheduled newscast is at 11:30. I'm Jake Magnano, WHIO Continuing News.
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21: I just want to know when the movie comes out. My anniversary is on April 26th, and we did go to a Major League Baseball game on our honeymoon. What sounds worse, Uniqlo Field at Dodger Stadium or the O'Reilly Auto Parts Series? And Kansas City Royals rookie catcher Carter Jensen was left out of the lineup for a game a few weeks ago because he overslept. I wonder if Shohei Ohtani ever slept through the alarm clock. I know I have. I'm Ron Otto, and that's my sports rundown.
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25: A massive area of high pressure is in control across the Miami Valley. I'm Storm Center 7 meteorologist Brittley Ritz.
2: And I'm Jake Magnata in the WHIO News Center. It is 70 degrees in Dayton at 1126 on 1290 and 95.7 WHIO.
26: From his mouth to your ears, it's Brian Kilmeade.
27: She thought he was having a stroke. It's inexplicable as a wife why you wouldn't stop the whole thing right then and go straight to a hospital. What's your take on what she's saying now?
28: Frankly, my take is that as I've gone up and down the state of Delaware in the last couple of days, nobody's asked me about Joe Biden's debate performance in 2024. They've asked me about the rising price of gas. They've asked me about Trump's tariffs. They've asked me about insecurity and instability because of an unresolved war in Iran that is not going well. As someone who cares for President Biden, I too was concerned about what that several second pause meant, what was happening at the moment. But I was with President Biden earlier today, and he's fine. I see regular incidents where President Trump falls asleep in meetings in the middle of the day.
29: This is so sickening to me, because this is Senator Chris Coons, who is labeled as a moderate, and I fall into that trap too sometimes. He covered up more than anybody else outside the family for his failure, because nobody saw more of Joe Biden than the guy that replaced him in the Senate than Chris Coons. And he had would push back on everybody that said he's not ready to run. He, of course, can do 4 more years. Of course, he's doing a great job. Of course, he's tapped in. Of course, he's sharp. So he lied. And then when it went over the edge, said, well, when he clearly fell apart at the debate and he decided to bail out, then he said, OK, it's time to move on. And now he's saying, why are you bringing this up? Hey, Senator, I agree with you. If Martha McCallum or Brian Kilmeade brought up out of nowhere Joe Biden's failures in the debate, you have every right to say, what are you talking about? But it's the first the former first lady that came out and is again skewing history we all live through, that even CNN is now free to report because they were too hostage to their ideology to be honest and care. Alex Thompson writes this book with Jake Tapper. And that's why. And then people book you to say, wait a second, what are you going to say about him now? And Donald Trump, yeah, when you sleep 4 hours a day, sometimes you sit down too long, you're not off. You know how I know that? Because I do it. I get on a train sometimes at 3 o'clock. You could say you don't agree with me. Not many people say I have cognitive failure. Okay, nobody says that. You might say I never had cognitive success. You could say whatever. Whatever I am now, I was 10 years ago, 20 years ago. I tell you, I know he's 80, but Donald Trump works 20 hours a day, does not like to sleep, is up at 6 in the morning. I know directly he's up at 6 in the morning before Fox and Friends. Talk to him sometimes in the middle of the show. And you also know that he calls people at 2 in the morning. I talked to the Secretary of Interior. He said it's not unusual to get a call at 2 in the morning. So sometimes at 3 o'clock in the afternoon or 12 o'clock, you're in an hour meeting. You might not off. Yeah. Doesn't mean you're failing. It means maybe you need more sleep, but it doesn't mean you're failing. And the reason why I know that is because I have never, ever, and we never will again, have a president more accessible to more people. How many times does Axios say we found out directly? How many times does Kristen Welker of Meet the Press say, I just talked to the president, and here's who he reported? How many times did Jonathan Carl say that? Do you think ABC's been good to President Trump? He sued them. Do you think NBC's been good to President Trump? I think Kristen Welker's been reasonably fair. I really do. I think Jonathan Carl does a good job too, but I really think that Johnny doesn't like Trump. Doesn't think he should be president, just my view. But he still calls him. He's interacting with him. If this guy was failing, losing his train of thought, doing things unusual that he wasn't doing 20 years ago, they'd be reporting exclusively. But instead, they enjoy access, and therefore their viewers and listeners get more access. At some point, you'll give him credit. But Chris Coons, nice try. Another fail.
2: 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Our top local story, the village of Gratis fires its police chief.
25: Drier weather is here. I'm Storm Center 7 meteorologist Brittany Ritz. We'll talk about how long this drier weather will last.
2: And out on the interstates right now, we don't have any accidents, don't have any delays. Traffic's moving well. These stories and more coming up. I'm Jake Magnano, WHIO News Time, exactly 11:30.
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2: Our top local story, the Gratis police chief and one other officer out after posing as ICE agents. It's a 4-2 decision at the Gratis Village Council meeting last night. News Center 7's Xavier Hershovitz reports.
1: The Village Council decided to fire police chief Tanina LaManna. Now, council also accepted the resignation of Officer Jeffrey Baylor. The two drove over an hour to three different schools in Cincinnati to perform what they called wellness checks on behalf of ICE.
2: Village Council will now have to find a new police chief. Montgomery County man is now facing arson charges. 44-year-old Michael Ryder was indicted yesterday after prosecutors say he broke multiple windows and threw a piece of cardboard that was on fire inside of a building at Madison Lakes in Montgomery County. The incidents reportedly happened this year and back in 2024. His first day in court is next Tuesday. In Kettering, you can now text 911 during emergencies.
4: This is designed for residents with speech or hearing problems or for situations where speaking may be dangerous. So to use this text service, all people have to do is enter 911 as the recipient of the message, then send that location before describing the emergency.
2: News Center 7's Nick Foley. The U.S. and Iran reaching a tentative agreement that would extend the ceasefire for 60 days.
5: The memo of understanding states shipping will be restored in the Strait of Hormuz without restrictions. And this includes Iran removing mines from the waterway within 30 days. The U.S. would also lift its blockade and some sanctions to allow Iran to sell oil. Iran would also commit to not pursuing a nuclear weapon.
2: Fox's Madeline Rivera. If the deal is approved, part of it would also allow for the gradual reopening of the Strait of Hormuz.
3: This is WHIO Continuing News.
2: The splash pad at Thomas Cloud Park in Huber Heights will be temporarily closed next week. The city posted that the park will be closed on June 1st. This is due to extensive repairs that are needed. Huber Heights saying the closure will be until further notice, but hope to have a repair timeline soon. Now with Miami Valley's most accurate and dependable forecast, your Storm Center 7 meteorologist, Brittany Ritz.
25: Temperatures warming up to around 80 degrees this afternoon. We'll cloud up the skies a little bit through the evening and overnight hours, and we'll keep it in the 50s and low 60s. We'll bring in partly to mostly cloudy skies on the front part of Saturday, but I do promise you some sunshine in the mix of it all, and more of a strong northerly wind at 10 to 20 tomorrow. That'll allow for our temperatures to warm up to a high of 75 degrees. I'm Storm Center 7 meteorologist Brittany Ritz on Dayton Severe Weather Station 1290 and 95.7 WHIO.
2: Latest scan of the Doppler 7 radar clear. It is 64 in Troy and 70 degrees in downtown Dayton. Our next scheduled news in less than 15 minutes and immediately when it breaks. 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
18: 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Two taps later, Claire says nope to the charge and Wells Fargo is on the case. 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
7: With money being so tight and you're thinking, hey, I'd love to take a vacation. 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
29: Hey, we are back, and let me just read you this Truth Social post from President Trump. Iran must agree that they will never have a nuclear weapon or bomb. The Strait of Hormuz must immediately open. No tolls for unrestricted shipping traffic. This is 43 minutes ago in both directions. All water mine bombs, if any, will be terminated. We have removed through detonation numerous such mines and our great underwater minesweepers. Iran will complete the immediate removal and or detonation of any mines, which will not be many. Ships caught in the strait due to our amazing and unprecedented... Oh my God, is this long? There should be restrictions. Ships caught in the strait. So he basically says, no money will be exchanged until further notice. Other items is far less important, have agreed to. I will be meeting now in the Situation Room to make final determinations. Thank you for your attention to this matter. So they're meeting right now. Sid Rosenberg joins me now, great friend of President Trump, hosts of Sid and Friends, great friend of mine. And he hosts the number one show in the morning in New York City, the number one city, until the mayor finishes it off. 77 WABC, Sid Rosenberg. Sid, welcome back.
10: I am thrilled to be here. It's great to see you. You look very, very nice today. And you right. And I are, actually, to be honest, you and I are even closer than me and Trump. And that's saying a lot.
29: Really?
10: A lot. No, I got to say that. Yeah, I do have to say it.
29: But who has more power in the country?
10: Than you?
29: No, than Trump. I mean, I have to give it to him on that.
10: Oh, he's got the most power in the world.
29: Right.
10: In the world.
29: So.
10: But I got to tell you, reading that Truth Social, which is like, it's about the length of the Iliad or the Odyssey, he didn't really say anything that we haven't heard before. Maybe the tolls back and forth, that's kind of new. But look, it's the same three things that we want from Iran. They are not going to comply. I can promise you that on at least two of them. So the question is, how long do we kick the soccer ball down the road before we end this thing in some fashion?
29: And Sid is actually referring to the fact that in the break, we're going to do what we're going to do in this break too. We were kicking the ball around. I'm getting you World Cup crazy.
10: Yes, you are.
29: And you're such a sports guy, you'll adapt to this quick and understand the trends and have your favorite guy. And I told you, there's a two-part series on HBO Max that'll give you a fundamentals of the team, where they've been, the disappointment. But yet, I forgot, they tied England last year. The number two team in the world.
10: Yes, they did. 1-1, I believe, right?
29: Yeah. Yes. And they outplayed him.
10: And I'm not really a big soccer guy. I'm not a soccer guy at all. But I know you love it. And during the World Cup, because I'm a great patriot, any opportunity to root for America, I do it. So I've been all over it this week. And don't forget, one of my best friends, like you, is Andrew Giuliani. He's the point man for President Trump for FIFA. He comes on my show once every 2 or 3 weeks. We broke down even some of the players on this 26-man team. I'm ready to rock.
29: He's doing a great job. He really is. He's organizing the whole country. And we have 8 games right in our neighborhood. There's games in Kansas and there's games in Miami and games in Dallas. But I want to bring you to something more apropos, news and sports. So Jackson Dart did this with you in attendance a couple weeks ago.
11: I got to start this off with a Go Big Blue. I love it if y'all follow with me. Go Big Blue. Go Big Blue. Go Big Blue. Go Big Blue. Without further ado, I'm grateful, I'm honored, I'm pleasured to introduce the 45th and 45th.

0: quarterback, the white quarterback out of Ole Miss, that becomes a big issue. And let me say this, the guy on the Giants who's got the big mouth, and I'm a Giant fan, I hosted the Giants pregame show on WFAN here in New York for 4 years. I'm close with the Giants. Abdul Carter. They took him in the first round 2 years ago out of Penn State. He did nothing for the football team last year. Nothing. Didn't make one big play. He opened his mouth all week long about this. So when the team had a meeting on Wednesday, when Harbaugh and other players spoke to try to fix it, and the big problem was Abdul Carter, he did not even show up to the meeting, gave some cockamamie excuse about some holiday in his family. Abdul Carter, you should be ashamed of yourself.
1: But I can't believe the sentiment exists. I thought in 2016, 2017, I know Belichick got some blowback and Brady got some blowback, got it. But now we're in 2026, and we're watching the team show up at the White House again. We see Saquon Barkley hanging out with the president.
0: Be careful. Saquon Barkley hung out, but don't forget, the Eagles, okay, their quarterback, Jalen Hurts, he didn't go. So you're seeing teams go to the White House, Brian, but they don't all go. Most of the time, it's about half the team.
1: Well, I know, but sometimes there's legitimate excuses.
0: No, there's not. So Kayvon, he's the president of the United States. You got to be there. Come on.
1: Well, Brady didn't show up when the Patriots won.
0: He did have a legitimate excuse. Yeah.
1: So Kayvon Thibodeau pulled Giants quarterback Jackson Dart to the side to have a conversation about his introduction to Trump. Thibodeau reportedly broke down emotionally during the conversation. This is a president that got more of the African-American vote than any, more than Romney, more than Bush, more than McCain, more than any other Republican president, more than Reagan. So this guy's, Thibodeau is crying, they're saying?
0: He was crying, yeah. And look, you know, the proof is in the pudding in terms of athletes that still love this guy besides Jackson Dart. The New York Knicks, we're in New York City, folks. We're about 10 blocks away from the house that Walt Clyde Frazier built, or Patrick Ewing, whatever you want. We're about to play the NBA Finals. We'll find out tomorrow if it's San Antonio or Oklahoma City, likely Oklahoma City. It all starts Wednesday night. But they're two biggest stars, Jalen Brunson and Towns, Karl Anthony Towns, the two biggest stars. They were the ones this week. They were the ones who actually came up with the idea with the rest of the team, hey, let's have President Trump at our game. And now President Trump has said, I'm probably going to come. That was not some white journalist. It wasn't some Democrat. It was Jalen Brunson and Karl Anthony Towns who said, we want the president here.
1: I did not. Seriously, I had no idea.
0: Yeah.
1: I thought you were going to say the opposite, because we know Jim Dolan likes president.
0: Oh, he loves Jim Dolan, too.
1: But you know,
0: Trump loves him.
1: You know what the president said? Madison Square Garden stays at Penn Station. Do you know what they were saying before that? We're going to pull that out of Penn Station and redo it. So that's another thing. So that bothers me a lot. So I want everyone listening right now, black, white, and in between, to a certain introduction to the greatest Giant ever, the greatest linebacker ever, someone worshipped by everyone that plays the sport and watches, Lawrence Taylor introducing President Trump.
2: I just want to say I grew up a Democrat, and I've always been a Democrat until I met this man right here. I'll tell you what. He will not have to worry about nobody in my family ever vote for a Democrat again.
0: Okay. How great was that? Now, that was at Wildwood. You folks that forgot, 150,000 strong showed up in New Jersey that day. And it wasn't just Lawrence.
1: It was freezing too, wasn't it?
0: No, it was a nice day that day, I believe. Okay. It wasn't just Lawrence.
1: Sounds
0: with
1: better
0: him,
1: if you said it was
0: it
1: cold.
0: Does sound yeah, better. Okay. Was the Super Bowl 25 MVP when the Giants beat the Bills. Otis, don't call me O.J. Anderson.
1: Right next to him.
0: Right next to him. So you had Taylor and Anderson out there in Wildwood, New Jersey for the president, and everybody loved it.
1: Could you remind me, is O.J. Anderson black and is Lawrence Taylor black?
0: Last I checked, they're even darker than me.
1: Right. And by the way, if you haven't seen Sid, you should watch in the feed. Sid's tan. Right? That's all. And by the way, so this what I hope is, remember Drew Brees cried?
0: Yes, I do.
1: And Apollo, because he said, I'm not going to kneel during the national anthem.
0: Yes.
1: I'm not going to disrespect that or sit and kneel. And then he cried and apologized, which was insane.
0: Well, his teammates made him do it. He said, my grandfather fought in the war. I'm not going to apologize. But his teammates made him do it.
1: So I just hope Jackson Dart didn't apologize.
0: Me too.
1: Because he's got to lead this team.
0: I agree.
1: And you go, by the way, who I voted for, I'm going to throw people that voted for Kamala Harris, if you're open. And I'm going to give it to the ball. If you're a running back and you can get some yards, I don't care if you vote for Bernie Sanders.
0: Right.
1: I'm astounded. It caught me totally by surprise. But you said you knew about it in the audience.
0: I knew right away. And Abdul Carter, my guess is,
1: by the way, the Giants said do it. The Giants said do it.
0: Of course they did. The White House and President Trump, I believe, got permission from the Giants first. They're the ones who contacted Jackson Dart. It was the Giants. It wasn't Mike Lawler or Rockland County. It was President Trump and the White House, and he got permission.
1: So a couple of things come to mind. By the way, I guess I say a couple of things a lot. As Pete, have you pointed that out before? I guess. Evidently, they found I have a little bit of a trend of saying that. So a couple of things come to mind.
0: And you said it again.
1: I know.
0: And by the way.
1: It seems unnatural. And by the way.

0: So it seems kind of natural to think this, is that if you look at LeBron James, he introduced Hillary Clinton. He had a fundraiser for Hillary Clinton. Stephon Curry, how many black players and white players love Barack Obama? I don't think anything about that. It's President of the United States. Elvis went to visit Richard Nixon.
1: He did do that, yes.
0: Right.
2: No, I know. It's gotten to the point where it's silly, but just so you folks know, this is another example of Trump derangement syndrome. It's a real disease. It's a real illness. There's no cure. And unfortunately, it's alive and well in America today.
0: And I just have this. I'm not going to speak for the coach. I know John Harbaugh really likes Trump. And do you know when he was available, Trump put on Truth Social, the Giants go hire this guy. So if he likes Donald Trump, is he going to alienate the locker room?
2: No.
0: If Harbaugh goes to the White House?
2: Well, if they win, he'll go to the White House. Don't forget, President Trump had John and his brother Jim, who's the head coach of the Los Angeles Chargers right now, the brother combination at the White House together. If the Giants win the Super Bowl, John Harbaugh will be at the White House, and people are not going to care. But right now, he hasn't won a game yet for the Giants. They'll take him to task.
0: All right. I by the way, I predict 11 wins.
2: 11?
0: 11 wins.
2: 11-6. That'll make the playoffs. I think, you ready for this? This is going to sound crazy. They've been bad for so many years. Not just 11 wins. They unseat the Philadelphia Eagles. The Giants win the NFC East.
0: Interesting. And here's what plays to that. I think the Eagles are going to snap away from snapping. That team is on tender hooks. They are ready to. Their coach is on the edge. Everybody's on the edge.
2: Yeah.
0: What about the quarterback? If Saquon starts struggling again like he did last year?
2: They're in trouble.
0: We're going to take a short time out and come back because you're going to the Israeli Day Parade. The police commissioner is the grand marshal of the Israeli Day Parade. When we come back, the precedent-setting mayor is not going. We'll talk about it.
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11: 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The U.S. and Iran reaching a tentative agreement that would extend the ceasefire for 60 days. A Dayton woman accused of putting several children in danger is formally charged. And the village of Gratis fires its police chief. Full details on these stories and more. Our next scheduled newscast is at noon. I'm Jake Magnano, WHIO Continuing News.
12: 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And that's the sound of a fraud alert from Wells Fargo, flagging a charge for a pricey restaurant in Paris. Considering Claire isn't in Paris right now, that seemed odd to the bank and to Claire. Two taps later, Claire says nope to the charge, and Wells Fargo is on the case. However you make money work, Wells Fargo can work with that.
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17: A massive area of high pressure is in control across the Miami Valley. I'm Storm Center 7 meteorologist Brittley Ritz.
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18: I said on the campaign trail that I wouldn't be attending the parade, and I've made my views on the Israeli government abundantly clear. And I also said on that same campaign that I would have a responsibility as the mayor of the city to ensure the safety and security of each and every New Yorker. And I don't believe that my presence as the mayor should determine whether or not a New Yorker is safe or secure.
0: Well, number one, no one asked you about safety. Number two, just go and do it. So that is the mayor of New York City not going, formatting and underlying the fact that most people think he's anti-Semitic. Sid Rosenberg, your thoughts about him not showing up on Sunday?
2: He's a disgrace. He's an anti-Semite. His father is an anti-Semite. His vile, wretched wife is an anti-Semite. She's disgusting. He's a disgrace. And he can't use Israel or Bibi as an excuse, because if this parade was in Tel Aviv, for example, okay, don't go. If it was in Jerusalem, don't go. It's in New York City. Last I checked, he won this election in New York City. And there may be some Jews, as horrible as it sounds, who actually voted for this clown at this parade on Sunday. It's a New York City event. You're the mayor of New York City. It's not in Haifa. It's not in Netanya. He should be there on Sunday. But as a proud Jew who marches every year, including this Sunday, I don't want him there.
0: You don't want him there. So you're kind of glad.
2: Oh, God.
0: But it's not right.
2: It's not right. He should be there. His excuse is terrible. Again, it's not an Israeli parade. It's a New York parade. But as a proud Jew, I don't want this lying son of a gun there.
0: Right. So thank you for editing yourself.
2: I did. Because on my radio show, I actually curse.
0: Right. I understand. Yeah. But it would drive Eric crazy. It would be a hard way for him to end this week, Eric, right? I mean, you got to be quick. So Jamie Dimon was asked about his meeting with Mandami. Cut 49.
19: I think good policy is free. I feel like telling the politicians, don't try to raise more taxes or spend more money. Sit down and fix policy. And I think you can grow 1% faster. I literally believe that. And the public knows you can't get certificates of occupancy. You can't get roads built. The bridges,
20: the
19: Baltimore Bridge was supposed to be built by now. It's another 5 years. I go on and on and on.
20: You've been talking about this for so long.
19: It's frustrating. It hurts. It's embarrassing. And it always hurts the civilians of our country. And so I had a great meeting with Madami. Meaning, it was pleasant. But I said everything I wanted to say.
0: Read between the lines.
2: Well, I don't trust Jamie Dimon. He's the same guy that's been saying for weeks and weeks that we're heading towards a recession because of Iran. And I personally listen to guys like Larry Kudlow when it comes to that type of stuff. And I appreciate billionaires like Ken Griffin or John Katsimatidis, even Bill Ackman, who annoys me too. I find him more likable than Jamie Dimon. But reading between the lines, he wants to like Mamdani. When Mamdani won, Jamie was the first to kind of send out the olive branch. Way too quick for me. Way too quick. The next day. But he is still frustrated. He's still angry. So he had a wonderful meeting. Everybody says that. Trump says that about Mamdani. Katsimatidis says that about Mamdani. Why? Because in the end, they want it to work out. These billionaires, these millionaires, they deserve to be looked at as inspirational figures, right? Not convicts. I want to be Katsimatidis. I want to be Jamie Dimon. Instead, this mayor makes them look badly. So they want it to work out, but you can tell the frustration in Jamie Dimon's voice.
0: Can I just say that when Jamie Dimon came in a month ago to Fox and Friends, he—I don't know if it was here or whether it was—he came into the radio show too. He did say his support Iran had to be done. So I do think that he's like, don't worry about it, hold tight. He was very positive. Maybe it's because the platform he was on, but he was much more positive.
2: He may have been on CNBC, I don't know. But, me personally, I don't get invited anymore. I used to get invited on the CNNs of the world. I never changed my stance for the audience. I don't care. I like them to love me or hate me. I'll never change my stance.
0: Right, understood. But why would they invite Arthur Idala, a very similar stance as you? They invite him on to be frictional?
2: No, he's not a similar stance as me. I mean, Arthur Idala, don't forget, he's friendly with Bill de Blasio. You wouldn't catch me dead. And Arthur Idala's one of my best friends. My daughter, Ava, I'm so proud of her. She works for Arthur Idala. She's going back to... Right. Take her law degree. So I love Arthur. Him and Joe Tacopino, two of my best friends, but he is much to the left that I am.
0: Much more to the left. So yes. You consider yourself, who is similar to you?
2: To me, President Trump.
0: That's better.
2: You know, Sean Hannity, Mark Levin, all the big stars that I enjoy at Fox News, Ingram, Maria, those are the people that are closer to me than Arthur Idala.
0: Right.
2: Arthur Idala will go on CNN and he'll say nice things about Eric Adams and Bill de Blasio. You'll never hear me do that, not in a million years.
0: So how do you feel about Governor Cuomo now he's out? He's being very critical of Joe Biden now. How do you feel he would have been a better choice?
2: I don't know. To be honest, Andrew Cuomo destroyed this state. When I see him, I'm nice to him. You know, he was on my show quite a bit, if you remember. Curtis Sliwa dropped me like a bad habit, caused me a backstabber and a sellout because I started bringing Cuomo on because I wanted Cuomo rather than Mamdani, not because Cuomo was good. He destroyed this state.
0: He did.
2: And we're still paying the price.
0: And the nuclear, we have no nuclear energy. Our utility bills are
2: zero,
0: through the roof.
2: Zero.
0: And then the ridiculous the green policies he put us
2: yes.
0: to. Even Governor Hochul can't have it.
2: And bail reform, he did that, and all of it. Congestion pricing was his idea as well. So he destroyed the state. I'm not sure it'd be any better, but at this point, anybody better than Mamdani.
0: So don't forget, check out Westbury Music Fair, where I'm going to have history. The Uniting the States tour will be there. Sid's going to be there reenacting skits. Go to BrianKilmeade.com. And Sunday at 10 p.m., amongst my great roster of guests, Sid Rosenberg on One Nation on Fox.
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1: 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Our top local story, the village of Gratis fires its police chief.
2: An area of high pressure setting up, and it's doing some good things for our weather here in the Valley. I'm Storm Center 7 meteorologist Brittley Ritz. We'll talk about the drier weather ahead and how long it's going to last.
3: 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Your highways should be all clear. I'm Gracie Mead, WHIO Triple Team Traffic.
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1: It's our top local story. The village of Gratis fires its police chief. This was after Chief Anina Lamana and one of her officers, Jeffrey Baylor, went to several schools claiming to be ICE agents.
5: On April 15th, the pair drove to three schools in the Cincinnati area to perform so-called wellness checks. After an internal investigation, they were placed on administrative leave.
1: News Center 7's Letitia Perry. The department also had another officer resign. That means there are now only five officers in Gratis. WHIO News Time, 12:02. It is 71 degrees in Dayton. We're working to learn more about a reported house fire in Fairborn. This happened around 8 o'clock this morning on Wedgwood Drive. Scanner traffic indicated black smoke was showing from the front of the home, and it's unclear how it started. It's also unclear if anyone got hurt. A Dayton woman accused of putting several children in danger is formally charged. Tony Turner is facing five felony counts of endangering children. Prosecutors say a neighbor saw a three-year-old walking down Parnell Avenue wearing only underwear. The house Turner lived in was also said to be in terrible shape and had five children inside while she was at work. Turner is scheduled to be in court June 11th. Troy police, meanwhile, looking for at least three people who led them on a chase early Thursday morning.
6: Cops found the car stopped in the middle of Chatham Drive at around 3 a.m. when several people were seen running to get into the car. Officers followed the car to southbound I-75 near Vandalia, where the chase was terminated. Officers say the vehicle was stolen from Centerville.
1: WHIO's Ron Otto. If you have any information, call Troy police.
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1: The U.S. and Iran reaching a tentative agreement that would extend the ceasefire for 60 days.
7: The memo of understanding states shipping will be restored in the Strait of Hormuz without restrictions. And this includes Iran removing mines from the waterway within 30 days. The U.S. would also lift its blockade and some sanctions to allow Iran to sell oil. Iran would also commit to not pursuing a nuclear weapon.
1: Fox's Madeline Rivera, if the deal is approved, part of it would also allow for the gradual reopening of the Strait of Hormuz. WHIO News Time, 12:03. The Storm Center 7 forecast is next.
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6: May 25th, 1977, the original Star Wars film, better known now as Episode 4, premieres. 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And May 31st, Gangnam Style, becomes the first video to reach 2 billion views on YouTube. 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
1: 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And now with the Miami Valley's most accurate and dependable forecast, here's Storm Center 7 meteorologist Brittany Ritz.
2: Nearly 80 degrees this afternoon with a few passing clouds. 56 tomorrow morning with a high of 75 degrees on your Saturday with a few more clouds on the front half of the day. But we are dry. It's breezy as well, both Saturday and Sunday. Sunday we'll see a little more sunshine. We'll try to get up to a high of 75, which is just a few degrees below where we should be. But Monday and Tuesday and even Wednesday will clear out the skies and temperatures warming back up near 80. I'm Storm Center 7 meteorologist Brittany Ritz on Dayton Severe Weather Station 1290 and 95.7 WHIO.
1: Latest scan of the Doppler 7 radar clear this afternoon. It's 70 in Englewood, 72 in downtown Dayton. Our next scheduled news in less than 15 minutes and immediately when it breaks. I'm Jake Magnata on 1290 and 95.7 WHIO. 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
0: This is a WHIO payroll payout alert. $1,000 coming up at 2 p.m.
14: Well, I was going to start with something else, but I've got to start here right now. We have breaking news hitting now. The Iranian Revolutionary Guard's Fars news agency is reporting this. Sources familiar with details say President Trump's statement on the Iran deal is incorrect. The framework agreement text is in its final approval stages in Iran, but a final decision has not yet been made. Iran emphasized it will open the strait according to pre-established agreements ranging from ship inspections to providing insurance for ships for a fee, in other words, a toll. The president claimed Iran would give up its nuclear program. This is not true, does not appear in the memorandum of understanding. The most important condition the president did not mention is the payment of $12 billion from Iran's frozen assets. According to the framework agreement text, this payment must be made immediately upon implementation of the agreement, and until funds are paid, Iran will not enter further negotiations. Also, there must be a ceasefire by Israel in Lebanon. This is from the Fars news agency. Now, that's what makes it so notable, is because that is the official mouthpiece of Iran. Now, the president says that Iran must agree that they will never have a nuclear weapon or bomb. The Hormuz Strait must be opened immediately. No tolls for unrestricted shipping traffic in both directions. All water mines, if any, will be terminated. We have removed through detonation numerous such mines with our great underwater minesweepers. Iran will immediately complete the removal and or detonation of any mines left, which are not to be many. Ships caught in the strait due to our amazing and unprecedented naval blockade, which will now be lifted, may start the process of heading home. Say hello to your wives, husbands, parents, and families from me, your favorite president. The enriched material, sometimes referred to as nuclear dust, which is buried deep underground with virtually collapsed mountains caused by our powerful B-2 bomber attack 11 months ago, sitting on top of it, will be unearthed by the United States, which it is agreed is the only country, along with China, with the mechanical capability of doing so. In close cooperation and coordination with the Islamic Republic of Iran, plus the International Atomic Energy Agency, and destroyed. No money will be exchanged until further notice. All items of far less importance have been agreed to. I will be meeting now in the Situation Room to make a final determination. Thank you for your attention to this matter, President Donald J. Trump. So we have direct contradiction from Fars News Agency as to what the president has said. So this is getting interesting. Here's the thing. Iran has repeatedly said, trust us on nuclear weapons. We have, and then they've tried to build nuclear weapons. So we got problems, and there doesn't appear to be a solution. And I certainly hope that there is some resolution that involves bombing these people. That is your headline news. Now, let's Yep, this is all very, very nebulous now. This is all very, very nebulous. I will keep you posted. I will monitor the situation. How about that? I will monitor the situation on the Iran situation and let you know if things change. Now we can begin with where I was going to begin. Welcome, it's Eric Erickson here. The phone number is 877-973-7425. It is the Eric Erickson Show. It is an open line Friday, and you can text Eric. And remember, it's E-R-I-C-K to 33777. Caesar, Julius Caesar, the first Caesar, not the Caesar salad inventor, the man who gave birth to the term literally the Caesarian, as his mother was cut open for him. That's where we get the Caesarian C-section comes from, Julius Caesar's mother being cut open to give birth to him, as legend has it. Julius Caesar crossed the Rubicon. Not the Jeep. The Jeep is named for the river that Caesar crossed. The Rubicon was the river, the outer boundary of Rome in the Roman Republic, past which the legions were not allowed to go. You were not allowed to march your legions across the Rubicon. If so, it was an act of war. Crossing the Rubicon became that point at which there was no turning back. Now, long ago, I think the media crossed the Rubicon when it came to siding with partisans. But there are still some people out there on the left and the right who trust the mainstream media. I now have to do so much more research than I have ever had to do for this program. And I want you to know I do my own show prep. You know why some talk radio shows all sound alike is they have like their company has a research wing that sends them their show prep. I know one company in particular of that is not doing very well financially, and they send a package of stuff every day to all of their hosts with dictates on what they're supposed to talk about, and they all sound the same. And that's why they're not doing well. There's no individuality, but nonetheless, I digress. I do my show prep. And I spend way more time. The amount of subscriptions I gotta pay for you people. I mean, you gotta subscribe to everything these days because the Wall Street Journal tells you part of the story, and then the New York Times does, and the Washington Examiner does, and the Epoch Times does, then the Los Angeles Times does, and the Washington Post does, and everybody has their own narrative because narrative is way more important these days than truth to the press. And they are on the verge of crossing absolutely the Rubicon of distrust in ways they never have before. They've always been bad. But the willingness of the American press corps to cover for Graham Platner and James Tallarico, you know, they're like, fact check, James Tallarico is not a vegan. James Tallarico said he was going to make his campaign the first vegan campaign because of climate change. I'm sorry. I think we have the right to call the man a vegan until proven otherwise. You notice there was no video of him eating that turkey leg or whatever it was. It could have been a tofurkey leg or a soy leg or something. Probably a soy leg for him or something else. We have not actually seen him. Chewing on the turkey. He put his lips on it, but that's about it. There are jokes. I realize there are jokes. I'm not going to make those jokes. I'm just not going to make those jokes. But, I mean, this is Tallarico in his own words.
13: We have, I think, heard more and more issues of animal welfare. I think not just because it's the right thing to do and the moral thing to do, but also it's, as all of you know, necessary to fight climate change. It is now existential that we try to reduce our meat consumption and that we try to respect animals in all aspects of society. And so I am proud to say that our campaign has officially become a non-meat campaign. So we are only buying vegan products from our local vegan businesses.
14: So we can't call him a vegan, according to the fact checkers, which, by the way, also ignored that he thinks that God is non-binary. The things this guy says. And then there's Graham Platner. This is a bit of a hullabaloo today. Graham Plattner blames Susan Collins for sending him to Iraq. Now, there hasn't been a draft in this country since Vietnam. Graham Plattner, the Nazi who now says, actually, I'm not a Nazi, I'm a communist. I hate the Jews and American soldiers. Graham Plattner blames Susan Collins. So Susan Collins in 2003 voted for the war in Iran. It was 70 members of the Senate, bipartisan, Democrat and Republicans voted for the war with Iraq, not Iran, voted for the war with Iraq. And a year later, Graham Plattner volunteered for the war in Iraq. You've got to follow the timeline here. In 2003, Susan Collins votes for the authorization of force in Iraq. A year later, Graham Plattner enlists to go fight in Iraq and says he wants to kill people. He then re-enlists when his tour is over and then signs up as a mercenary with Blackwater because he writes about how much fun it is to kill people and bang prostitutes in Southeast Asia while on leave and, well, do things by himself in the porta potties while thinking about rape. That's him. It's not me. That's him, a seriously depraved and disturbed individual. And now he's trying to blame Susan Collins for sending him to war in which he volunteered repeatedly to go, including as a mercenary. And he's upset with Susan Collins telling the truth. They really don't like this.
15: Senator Collins, Mr. Plattner says that you sent him to war. What is your comment on that?
16: I mean, Susan Collins voted to send me to Iraq. And she's also there to help Donald Trump continue this absolutely insane conflict in the Straits of Hormuz.
17: Well, first of all, he not only enlisted twice after the war was started, but he also went to work for a security company, a controversial one named Blackwater, after his term in the service was over.
16: We destroyed Iraq. And we destroyed Afghanistan. And all the suffering, all the killing, all the dying, all the displacement, all of it. We, the United States, did that. The anger that I feel is for the people that sent me. Who are, frankly, still the same people. Who are sending people off right now to go but be in harm's way so we can start and have the stupid war with Iran. It's the same people. And that is, like, if I have any anger, it is reserved for like the political system itself and the people in it who view war not as like a thing that has a human toll, but they view war as like a political game, something that they can use.
17: So I respect anyone who steps forward to serve their country, but the fact is that was Plattner's decision to serve. He was not drafted.
16: I am still proud of being a Marine. I am very proud of like my service and the service of the guys that fought next to me. I mean, we tried our best. We truly did. But it doesn't matter if you try your best inside of a flawed policy and a flawed system. It's flawed from the top down. It's bound to fail. It's bound to bring an immense amount of violence upon people who in no way, shape, or form are deserving it.
14: His words versus hers. She's telling the truth. Graham Plattner chose to go to Iraq. He didn't have to. There was no draft. He chose to go. And then he chose to go a second time. And then he chose to go as a mercenary for Blackwater. And he chose to write about his pleasure in killing people. And he chose to write about his pleasure in taking leave to Southeast Asia to bang prostitutes. And he chose to write about pleasuring himself in porta potties, thinking about rape. He chose to write those things. He chose to get the Nazi Totenkopf tattoo, the symbol of the guards who oversaw the concentration camps. He chose to do those things. And now that he's being called out on it, he is choosing to blame other people instead of accepting responsibility for himself. It's like the mayor of Chicago blaming Kia because Kia cars kept getting broken into. It wasn't the fault of the criminals. It was the fault of Kia for making their cars so accessible. It's not the fault of the kids who are engaged in mass violence in Chicago. It's the social media company's fault for allowing them to stream it. It's always someone else's fault with the communists and the progressives. It's always someone else's fault. And the American Press Corps, by giving voice to this instead of putting true blame where it belongs on the individual who made the decision, they cross a Rubicon for which it will not be recoverable. Some media companies will not go that far. They will turn back and say, you know what? We got to cover both sides fairly instead of giving the Democrats a pass as they decide to elevate Nazis and communists and people who work for Al-Qaeda and people who sympathize with Al-Qaeda and freaks like Tallarico in Texas, who is too far outside the mainstream, who does not say woman. He refers, you know what James Tallarico refers to women as? Neighbors with uteruses. I'm not making that up. He actually does refer to women as that. The media has lots of distrust. They can turn back now or they can all go bankrupt, along with the Democratic Party, which, by the way, is completely out of money. Even their donors don't want to give them any more money.
0: Honest.
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2: 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A woman accused of putting multiple children in danger is formally charged in Dayton. And the village of Gratis, now without a police chief. Full details on these stories and more. 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I'm Sierra Lawson, WHIO Continuing News.
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2: High pressure in control across the entire valley. I'm Storm Center 7 meteorologist Brittley Ritz.
27: And I'm Sierra Lawson in the WHIO News Center. It's 74 degrees in Dayton at 1226 on 1290 and 95.7 WHIO.
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29: Ladies and gentlemen, boys and girls, it's an open line Friday, and the phone number is 877-973-7425. Should you wish to be on the program, I have the audio. I kid you not. I did not make this up. This is James Stellarico, the weirdo from Texas.
30: Every one of our neighbors with a uterus became the property of the state.
31: One of our neighbors with a uterus to be able to control their own body.
29: He really says it. Our neighbors, he can't say woman. He can't say woman or women. He can't say females. Our neighbors with uteruses. Our neighbors with, that is, hey, neighbors with uteruses, does that make you feel respected? Does that make you feel respected? Do you know what the other phrase is they use? Don't be mad at me for telling you this. Don't be mad at me for telling you this. This is the other phrase that these sort of people use. It's either neighbors with uteruses are you prepared for this? Neighbors with bottom holes. I'm not making that up. That is for real. That is what they say. That is what they say because they don't want to say woman. Why? Because a trans activist may get their feelings hurt. Notice how I said their feelings hurt. Might get his feelings hurt. You're excluding the boys when you say woman. If you say neighbors with uteruses, we're gonna spend more time on the newspeak here. We are, but you need to understand this is who we're dealing with. Someone who instead of saying woman says neighbor with uterus. What he's gonna do now is start saying woman. I love women. I love women. I love women. To pretend he never said it, and the fact checkers will say he's telling the truth. 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
27: 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It's our top local story. The village of Gratis fires its chief of police.
2: A ridge of high pressure in control. I'm Storm Center 7 meteorologist Brittley Ritz. We'll talk about what that ridge is doing to our rain chances and our temperature.
1: 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Your highways should be all clear. I'm Gracie Mead, WHIO Triple Team Traffic.
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27: And it's our top local story. The village of Gratis fires its police chief last night, a month after her and another officer visited schools claiming to be with ICE. Tonina Lamana no longer has her position following the resignation of Officer Jeffrey Baylor.
11: The two drove over an hour to three different schools in Cincinnati to perform what they called wellness checks on behalf of ICE. The officers were put on administrative leave while the village conducted an internal investigation. Mayor wouldn't talk with us on camera, but says the village has no plans to dissolve their police department after all this.
27: And that's News Center 7's Xavier Hershovitz. The village now only has five officers. And a Dayton woman accused of putting several children in danger is formally charged. Tony Turner now facing five felony counts. Prosecutors say a neighbor saw a three-year-old walking down Parnell Avenue wearing only underwear. The house Turner lived in was also said to be in terrible shape and had five children inside while she was at work. Turner is scheduled to be in court June 11th. And we're learning more about an investigation involving a Miami East school employee.
12: A parent says the employee sexually abused her child. The Miami County Sheriff has completed the investigation, and the case is now headed to the city prosecutor's office. At Wednesday night's Miami East School District meeting, the school board placed the employee on leave pending the outcome of the investigation.
27: And that's News Center 7's Letitia Perry reporting. A man in Greenville is accused of assaulting a woman after she invited him inside of her home to do a job. Cops say this happened yesterday on Schweitzer Street when the woman told them Raymond Perkins put his hands on her, trying to start a sexual encounter. Perkins was arrested, now facing assault and unlawful restraint charges.
6: This is WHIO Continuing News.
27: To the White House, President Trump is making a final decision on a proposed deal with Iran.
13: The president says he is in the Situation Room to make a final determination on whether to move forward on a deal to end the war with Iran. In a social media post, President Trump says Iran must agree to never have a nuclear weapon and immediately reopen the Strait of Hormuz with no tolls. The U.S. would end a naval blockade, preventing access to Iranian ports.
27: And that's Fox's Jared Halpern reporting. Now with the Miami Valley's most accurate and dependable forecast, here's Storm Center 7 meteorologist Brittley Ritz.
2: Making our way up to a high of 80 degrees this afternoon, looking at a lot of sunshine, the occasional passing cloud. We'll dip down to a low of 56 degrees for tomorrow morning and rise up to a high of 75 degrees tomorrow afternoon. Holding on to just a few clouds, we remain dry, but it'll be breezy with a north wind at 10 to 20. I'm Storm Center 7 meteorologist Brittley Ritz on Dayton Severe Weather Station 1290 and 95.7 WHIO.
27: And the latest scan of the live Doppler 7 radar is all clear and sunny across the Miami Valley this afternoon. It's now 68 degrees up in Troy, 73 in downtown Dayton. Our next scheduled news in less than 15 minutes and immediately when it breaks. 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
9: Here at WHIO, we have a really unique morning show. It's called Miami Valley's Morning News, and it's all news, all weather, and all traffic, all morning long. 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
0: This is the sound of Claire cooking dinner at home. And that's the sound of a fraud alert from Wells Fargo flagging a charge for a pricey restaurant in Paris. Considering Claire isn't in Paris right now, that seemed odd to the bank and to Claire. Two taps later, Claire says nope to the charge and Wells Fargo is on the case. However you make money work, Wells Fargo can work with that.
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15: I just want to know when the movie comes out. My anniversary is on April 26th, and we did go to a Major League Baseball game on our honeymoon. What sounds worse, Uniqlo Field at Dodger Stadium or the O'Reilly Auto Parts Series? And Kansas City Royals rookie catcher Carter Jensen was left out of the lineup for a game a few weeks ago because he overslept. I wonder if Shohei Ohtani ever slept through the alarm clock. I know I have. I'm Ron Otto, and that's my sports rundown.
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29: Oh, we're going to get into some of that today. We are. I'm going to just unload today. Might as well. I choose violence. But first, we have to talk about the violent reaction of the Democratic Party. On yesterday's program, if you were here, I had a live exchange on radio in conversation with a globally famous Democratic strategist who is beside himself with Jill Biden. Now, if you weren't here yesterday, those of you who were, forgive me. Let me just rerun the clip that we played yesterday so that your head might explode like the Democrats' heads exploded. This is the former First Lady of the United States of America.
18: Were you horrified as you saw it unfold?
20: I wasn't horrified. I was frightened because I had never, ever seen Joe like that before or since. Never.
18: Or since.
20: Yes.
18: Or you've since. Never seen him like
20: never.
18: That?
20: No.
18: What happened?
20: I don't know what happened. I mean, as I watched it, I thought, oh, my God, he's having a stroke. And it scared me to death.
29: She watched and thought, oh, my God, he's having a stroke. And so she took him to Waffle House. I'm not making that up. They literally went to Waffle House after the debate. I guess when she realized he wasn't drooling and slurring his words or pooping his britches more than usual, they could go to Waffle House and watch a fight at 12:15 in the morning in downtown Atlanta. They went to a Waffle House. Friends, I've been to the Waffle House in downtown Atlanta at after midnight when I was in college, and I was not sober. That's where you went to get sober and watch the fights. And that's where they took Joe Biden. That's where they took Joe Biden after the debate. Oh, my God, I think my husband's having a stroke. Let's go to Waffle House. And the Democrats today are, wait a second, you people knew. Now, here's what's so funny about this. Do you know who some of the loudest voices are? They're the Pod Bros, the Pod Saves America Bros, who weren't they the ones who, when Joe Biden was led off the stage by Barack Obama, they were like, hey, we were there. There was nothing wrong with Joe Biden. And now we know there actually was. Even there, he was wandering off the stage and Barack Obama had to lead him off the stage. And George Clooney came out and said, yep, there's something wrong with him. And the Pod Bros, who are now like, we should burn down all the people who covered for Joe Biden. I guess they're going to self-immolate like progressives do these days outside of embassies in the White House. Because they were in on the cover-up, people. They were in.

that, yep, I saw Joe Biden like this. I saw Joe Biden in more than once in a situation where he wasn't right. This is a tweet from Dasha Burns, a White House bureau chief for Politico, formerly NBC News, and I quote, "A former senior Biden campaign advisor tells me Jill Biden's comments are revisionist history. She and a handful of other close advisors around President Biden kept gaslighting us, telling those of us on the campaign we were the ones who were wrong and that he just had a bad night. I think she saw the reputational harm this caused her and is therefore taking a new position." Notice, however, it's on background. But wait, there's more. Jill Biden's memoir is the latest frustration for Democrats eager to move on from 2024. Former Biden advisor Megan Hayes tells me on C-SPAN's Ceasefire that the book risks reopening debates about age in the election just as Democrats have momentum. It is not welcome from Democrats. And that was my text messenger yesterday, his fury, that at least we don't have to talk about Tallarico and Plattner today, but we're having to reopen all of these old wounds. Every single time the Democrats hit a roll, and by the way, this goes back to Biden's time as presidency. Remember, every time the Democrats run a roll, Joe Biden would drool something out stupid. He would grab some teenage girl on the butt or sniff her hair, and then he would make some remark about Indians and 7-Elevens that would send the Democrats into a spiral, or he would say something that made no sense. Every time. Joe Biden is like a herpes flare-up for the Democrats. Every time you think you got smooth lips, suddenly there's this blister of Joe Biden. I mean, there's not enough. What is the thing you can buy at the grocery store, or Breva or whatever you see there at the counter? Every time there's a Biden flare-up. Just when the Democrats are ready to smooch again with the voters, Joe Biden flares up. And now it's Jill Biden, too. I'm going to stop myself from getting in trouble, and we're going to move on from the illusion and comparison, or I say something that gets me in trouble. I will just say the Democrats are beside themselves on this now. And truth be told, you can't really blame them, except they're getting what they deserve. And that is what I find so funny about all of this. They are objectively getting what they deserve. The Democratic Party of America has repeatedly lied to the public about Joe Biden. They covered for Joe Biden. Remember, they changed the rules so that they did not have to have a primary challenge to Joe Biden. Then they stacked the deck for Kamala Harris to avoid her having to have a primary challenge. They walked into this and their eyes were wide open when they did. Everybody in the Democratic Party who was close to Biden had a story of him being out to lunch, and they would for a time chalk it up to he was tired, it was a bad day. But when it happens over and over and over and over and over, it becomes a problem. There was this preacher, church, Southern Baptist Church. They're looking for a new preacher. They invite him into the pulpit. And they ask him to preach a sermon, and it's a barn burner of a sermon on how they need to love their neighbor and seek the welfare of their community, and they need to do this, they need to be engaged in their community, and they need to witness, and they need to share the gospel. And the congregation is intrigued. So they have him back the next Sunday. They want to hear him again. And to their shock, he preaches the exact same sermon, word for word. They're shocked. And the deacons get together and they say, does he have Alzheimer's? What's going on here? Maybe he had a bad day. They say, yeah, maybe he had a bad day. Let's have him back a third time and see. And he comes back a third time. He gets to the pulpit, word for word, the same sermon. It's so bad, members of the congregation are turning and looking at each other. They're muttering in the sermon. What, this guy must have Alzheimer's. There's something wrong with this guy. And the deacons, after it's over, they pull the man aside and they say, sir, is everything all right? And the pastor says, why, everything is all right. Was there a problem with the sermon? And they say, no, sir, it was a fine, fine sermon. There's just one problem. He says, what's the problem? So, well, you gave that same sermon word for word last week, and you gave that

0: sermon word for word the first time you were here. 3 weeks in a row, you give the same sermon. Do you remember 3 weeks in a row you give the same sermon? And the pastor looks at him and says, yep, I remember. But did you do what I said to do in the sermon? That's not the punchline for Joe Biden. You wish it was. The punchline for Joe Biden is he was a man in decline. He gave the same sermon every week, but he slurred his words more and more and pooped his britches and had to have note cards with the names of the congregants so that he could call them out and he had to see their faces and know what they were going to ask, just like Joe Biden did with the reporters. Joe Biden was in decline the entire time, and the Democratic Party, the National Press Corps, covered it up. And to the National Press Corps, I've got to make this point. There are a lot of reporters out there. John Harwood, who's now gone off the deep end, Jim Acosta. In fact, if I could just speak to all of you, John Harwood, my friend Chuck Todd, Jim Acosta, Jake Tapper, Wolf Blitzer, John Berman, the hosts of CNN, Joe Scarborough, Willie Geis, Mika Brzezinski, Peter Baker at the New York Times, Peter Baker's wife, Susan Glazer, or whatever her name is. Can I just all of you in the press? I got good relationship with some of you, but can I tell you why we have Donald Trump? Some of you, not all of you who I've listed, but some of you decided it's because of the hardness and cruelty of the American people, that they're backwaters and racist. A majority of them voted for Donald Trump. We have Donald Trump because of you. Because you all have a double standard and you don't want to acknowledge it. Many of you wake up every day thinking you're very fair, but you refuse to cover the frailties of Joe Biden until it became politically convenient for you to do so. And I think deep down, many of you know that. When Republicans started pointing out he's got note cards with the pictures of reporters with their questions on it, you pretended it away. When Joe Biden would wander out of frame on camera and leaders would have to pull him back, and we know now from those leaders that, yes, actually there was a problem. No, the Republicans distorted it. Brian Stelter, do you understand? You said it was these fake videos, these selectively edited videos. No, the Republicans were telling the truth the whole time, and you chose to circle the wagons around Joe Biden. You, the members of the press corps who do not like Donald Trump, played directly into Donald Trump's hand. You threw Brer Rabbit into the briar patch. You, the American media, and I think, by the way, that's why you're so angry right now about what's happening in the country, because deep down, you know, you are complicit in it. And I say that lovingly. Many of you are friends, and I don't mean for you to get mad at me, but I'm telling you, as someone who is a friend, who is an outsider, who looks in on you, you did give Joe Biden a pass. You did not ask the probing substantive questions, and now you're trying to make up for it with Donald Trump. I see the number of you. Margaret Sullivan, who I don't particularly care for, was savaged Republicans for questioning Joe Biden and his decline, and now, like, I think Donald Trump's in decline. We should investigate. It doesn't help you to now double up on Donald Trump the things you never did to Joe Biden, because what it does is it exposes how you never did it to Joe Biden. We have Donald Trump as president of the United States in part because of your complicity in the cover-up of Joe Biden, and the fact that you will not hold yourselves accountable and will not acknowledge it. The fact, frankly, that we have multiple books now about Joe Biden's decline from members of the press and Democrats, and none of them wish to probe the cover-up of the press and the protective nature of the press, shows you why you are not trusted, why Republicans are cheering things like the Paramount takeover of CBS News and CNN and the like. Why Republicans are cheering on your demise is because we want a free and fair press, but you're not a free and fair press. You are held captive to your biases and prejudices against the right, such that you would cover for the clear decline of a president and set the stage for the return of Donald Trump, and you can't even acknowledge it.
1: Honest.
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2: Now from the WHIO News Center, here are the three big things you need to know. A new federal lawsuit is filed against the Ohio B&B. A Dayton woman is formally charged for putting several children in danger, and the village of Gratis firing its police chief last night. Full details on these stories and more. Our next scheduled newscast is at 1 o'clock. I'm Sierra Lawson, WHIO Continuing News.
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13: High pressure in control across the entire valley. I'm Storm Center 7 meteorologist Brittley Ritz.
2: And I'm Sierra Lawson in the WHIO News Center. It's 74 degrees in Dayton at 1255 on 1290 and 95.7 WHIO.
0: Hello, America. Welcome. It's Eric Erickson, 877-973-7425. Should you wish to be on the program, I would be very happy to have you. There is news. Martina McBride has announced she is pulling out of the whatever they called it, the country fair or whatever they were going to do on the mall. She's not going to do it now. Brett Michael has pulled out. Basically, all the musicians that were announced have decided to pull out as too divisive and I mean, really, we're going to be left with the J6 choir in Kid Rock, aren't we? That's what this is going to be about. You know, there's a way to do this and get people invested in it, but it needs to be less Trump branded. That's just the truth. And this was all going to be tied to Donald Trump. And you had a lot of creative artists who don't want to be tied to Donald Trump, who would otherwise be glad to help celebrate the country. I'm still telling you, somebody called Dolly Parton. This hour of the program brought to you by Van Allen Golf, A-L-L-E-N, vanallengolf.com. You can check them out on Instagram at Van Allen Golf. I've been putting up some of their pictures there. 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I just signed Charlie up for it. So yeah, do that. Now, when we come back, have y'all seen the video? Alexandria Ocasio-Cortez speaking to a group of Muslim men who refuse to even acknowledge her presence. They're talking to each other while she's speaking with her head covered. She's got a scarf over her head. The woman who believes that the Republicans are going to send us into the Handmaid's Tale voluntarily put on the Handmaid's Tale costume to speak to a group of Islamists. What on earth is going on? I actually definitively know the answer to what is happening. I do. Trust me. And I'm going to explain it. And at the bottom of the hour, some of you have been waiting for me to go on a particular tirade. You knew it was coming. That's going to happen. The bottom of the next hour, some of you are going to want to tune me out. You shouldn't. You should listen because I speak truth to power, all power, regardless of the letter next to their name. We'll get to it when we come back. First, there's a BOGO happening. This may be the last week for the BOGO. Today may be the last day. 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
14: For This Week in History, I'm Ron Otto. May 25th, 1961, President John F. Kennedy tells Congress he wants to put a man on the moon.
15: I believe that this nation should commit itself to achieving the goal before this decade is out of landing a man on the moon and returning him safely to the earth.
14: May 25th, 1977, the original Star Wars film, better known now as Episode 4, premieres. May 26th, plenty of musical birthdays, including Stevie Nicks in 1948, Hank Williams Jr. in 1949, and Lenny Kravitz in 1964. May 27th, 2018, South Korean boy band BTS are the first K-pop group to top the U.S. Billboard 200 chart. May 30th, 1912, Wilbur Wright of the Wright Brothers dies. And May 31st, Gangnam Style becomes the first video to reach 2 billion views on YouTube. For This Week in History, I'm Ron Otto.
2: Live from the WHIO News Center, this is Miami Valley's News at 1. It's our top local story, the village of Gratis, now without its chief of police.
13: An area of high pressure setting up, and it's doing some good things for our weather here in the valley. I'm Storm Center 7 meteorologist Brittley Ritz. We'll talk about the drier weather ahead and how long it's going to last.
16: No accidents to report. Your highways should be all clear. I'm Gracie Mead, WHIO Triple Team Traffic.
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2: And it's our top local story. The village of Gratis no longer has its chief of police. This after Tonina Lamana and former officer Jeffrey Baylor visited multiple schools last month, claiming to be with ICE.
18: On April 15th, the pair drove to three schools in the Cincinnati area to perform so-called wellness checks. After an internal investigation, they were placed on administrative leave.
2: And that's News Center 7's Letitia Perry. Currently, there are only five remaining officers in the village. WHIO News Time is 101. It's 75 degrees now in downtown Dayton. And a woman in Dayton is accused of putting her children in danger. News Center 7's Nick Foley has the details.
19: Prosecutors say Dayton police saw a three-year-old walking down Parnell Avenue wearing only underwear. They also say the house was in terrible shape with five children inside. They say Tony Turner was at work when this all happened.
2: Turner is now facing five felony counts of child endangerment. And a federal lawsuit is filed against the Ohio BMV's process for approving personalized license plates. This after three drivers claim the state's rules are inconsistent, discriminatory, and violates First Amendment protections. The agency says it denies plates that are considered offensive, vulgar, or promotes violence. The suit looks to require clearer and more consistent standards for plate approvals. And Fairborn firefighters worked to put out flames inside of a home this morning. This happening around 8 o'clock on Wedgwood Drive as black smoke could be seen coming from the front side and fire coming from the back of the home. We are still waiting to learn if anyone was hurt and if firefighters know what caused the flames.
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2: And a 60-day ceasefire extension may be possible for the U.S. and Iran as a memorandum of understanding has been approved.
20: Here's what's on the table regarding the reported 60-day agreement. The Strait of Hormuz fully reopens and mines are removed within 30 days. The U.S. lifts its blockade, allowing Iran to sell oil freely. Iran agrees to not pursue a nuclear weapon and talks begin on disposing its enriched uranium.
2: And that's Fox's Jeff Paul reporting. WHIO News Time is 103. The Storm Center 7 forecast is next.
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2: 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Now with the Miami Valley's most accurate and dependable forecast, here's Storm Center 7 meteorologist Brittley Ritz.
13: 80 degrees this afternoon, a few passing clouds, 56 degrees tomorrow morning with a high of 75 tomorrow afternoon, and partly cloudy skies. We'll rise on up to 75 on your Sunday afternoon. Both days will be a little breezy with the wind out of the north at 10 to 20. Then we'll get that wind to calm down, bring back a lot of sunshine Monday, Tuesday, and Wednesday. High temperatures hovering right around 80 degrees both days. I'm Storm Center 7 meteorologist Brittley Ritz on Dayton Severe Weather Station 1290 and 95.7 WHIO.
2: And the latest scan of the live Doppler 7 radar is all clear. It's 72 degrees in Springboro, 75 now in downtown Dayton. Our next scheduled news in less than 15 minutes and immediately when it breaks. 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
0: Ladies and gentlemen, boys and girls, it is an open line Friday here. This is Eric Erickson nationwide. The phone number is 877-973-7425. Should you wish to be on the program, I would be very happy to have you. And if you text the word Eric, E-R-I-C-K, to 33777, you will get the live stream, the show notes, the podcast, the four things to know in the afternoon, and all the social media links. I will be traveling this weekend to Louisiana. There may be pictures. We will see. Home on Sunday. It's a quick turnaround trip. I'm going to go oversee my parents and my sisters. And then I got to be home Sunday afternoon because we got people coming over that evening. And then I'll be back over there in a few weeks. Oh, by the way, Mom and Dad, I'll be coming back over in another few weeks to finish up all the property sale stuff. So you'll get your fill of me. Now we must talk. Alexandra, by the way, do y'all know how much I love you? Charlie, I know you're listening. You better be listening, considering it's your job to listen. Do you know how much I love you? In a heterosexual way. Do you listeners know how much I love you? I am not going to play the sound of Alexandria Ocasio-Cortez talking. To spare you all, to spare Charlie, who he's only got a few brain cells left, having dealt with kids, they're home for summer and all that. I wanted to spare all of you, including him, from having to hear Alexandria Ocasio-Cortez speak, because we would all be dumber. But she did speak. She spoke to a group of Muslim men with the mayor of New York City. New York City, Mayor Zohran Mamdani. She spoke about tolerance and shared values and solidarity, brother. And all those Muslim men, who, by the way, they were all in traditional wear except for the mayor of New York, who was in a soccer jersey. They ignored her. They did what the rest of America does. They're kind of the same way. They ignored her as she spoke, because Muslim men do not want to be lectured to by an annoying Brooklyn progressive. But while she spoke to them, Alexandria Ocasio-Cortez, she had her hair covered in a scarf out of respect for the Islamic men who do not wish to see a woman with their hair, with a woman's hair uncovered. I'm sorry. Doggone it, y'all. I'm sorry. I keep saying woman when it's neighbor with uterus. Congressperson, Congress critter with uterus, who spoke to these Islamic men. Why? This is a Congress critter with uterus who believes that Republican men are going to put us all in The Handmaid's Tale, the Margaret Atwood novel. Tangent, side note, tangent. I will have you know I read that book twice. I did not want to read that book twice, but I took two classes in college at Mercer University, my alma mater, with the same professor who felt the need in two separate classes over two separate semesters to make people read The Handmaid's Tale, because this Birkenstock-clad feminist who breastfed her three-year-old in class, I'm not making that up. Maybe the kid was two. She already had a second kid and was still breastfeeding the first kid in class in front of us. One of those hippie feminists, like those 90s academic feminists who, I mean, they never shaved. They never met a razor that they didn't look at as a symbol of patriarchal oppression. One of them feminists. Yet she made us read The Handmaid's Tale twice, and I knew halfway through the book, this professor of mine is not smart. She is educated beyond her capacity. Because if you read The Handmaid's Tale by Margaret Atwood and you think it's a good book, your partner at night has AA batteries. That's just the truth. You need to know this. If you actually believe The Handmaid's Tale is a good book, if you actually like it, it inspired you, you are someone who is an angry, bitter neighbor with a uterus. Because it's a horrible book. It's not a well-written book. It's a dumb book. It is a book based on hatred of men. And you probably have a like monthly Amazon subscription for AA batteries, if not D batteries. And I had to read it twice in college. I hate that book. And yet, neighbors with uteruses of a certain political persuasion believe that that book is a foreshadowing and prophecy of what it's going to be like in America under the Republicans and Donald Trump. They do. And yet it's not happening. It's not. But they believe it. And yet these same people who believe that Republicans are going to put them in these Handmaid's Tale dresses with the white hoods, they will voluntarily, for a group of Islamic men, cover their head and get into the Handmaid's Tale costume. And you have to wonder about the irony and the humor of Alexandria Ocasio-Cortez, who believes Republican patriarchy is going to oppress her, and she voluntarily submits to the Islamic patriarchy and covers her head out of a sign of respect for them, she believes, as she lectures them on solidarity. We have seen this before. We have seen this before, my friends. Tangent. My buddy Adam just texted and said, should I be concerned about your blood pressure today? Yes, I've had 4 espressos. Can you tell? Now, here's what's going on. There is only one way to look at this, and I apologize if this offends you, but this is the God's honest truth. You may not like this truth, but this is the truth. We have seen this before. In 1976, at the beginning of the Iranian Revolution, the socialist left in Iran began to rally to the Ayatollah Khomeini's cause. These were men and women, none of whom wore Arab gear, none of whom covered their hair, none of whom dressed in typical Islamic garb. They sided with the Ayatollah. And the Ayatollah was very clear. He would come back and impose an Islamic Republic. But the progressive left believed it didn't apply to them, and they joined forces with the Ayatollah, and they drove out the Shah and Western liberalism in favor of a socialist regime allied with the Soviet Union. The very first people to die after the Ayatollah took power were the progressive secular leftists who rejected the Shah and Western liberalism in favor of Eastern communism. There are pictures of people who were in protest for the Ayatollah cheering him, and they looked Western. You couldn't tell, but for the background or some of the Arabs around them, you couldn't tell they were in Iran. They dressed like you and me. And there are famous pictures of them with their biographies of this person was murdered on this date. This person fled the country and lives in Switzerland. This person's whole family was murdered. There's a famous picture of 2 young women holding the peace sign out the window of a car. One of them was murdered with her whole family. The other one escaped as her brother and her parents and her children were murdered. And she now lives in Sweden and will tell anyone about how she was so wrong about leftism and its alliance with Islam. But here's the thing you must understand. The things of the world hate the things of God. And those of you who aren't Christians, I know you have a hard time with this one, but it is the only way to reconcile the socialist secular left allying with Islamic radicals. It's the only way to explain why Alexandria Ocasio-Cortez thinks that you and I as conservatives want to put her in a Handmaid's costume, but she will voluntarily wear one so as not to offend Islamic men. The things of the world hate the things of God, and the things of the world will ally with each other against the things of God. And yes, the implication there is Islam is a thing of the world. And if you're offended by that, I'm sorry, but it's the truth. And the things of the world will ally together against the things of God, against Christianity, against Judaism, against the truth, because Christ Jesus said, I am the way, the truth, and the life. And so they will ally against the truth, because the truth is something that is objective. It is real and knowable like God. It is why they twist the truth. It is why they twist words together, because the things of the world are in alliance against the things of God. And once they've disposed of the things of God, then they'll turn and fight each other. J.R.R. Tolkien captured this well in The Lord of the Rings, and to his credit, Peter Jackson captured it well in the movies. The orcs are as nasty to each other as they are to men, except when men are present. When men are present, the orcs, the orcai, they are aligned against the men. They are aligned against God's creation. And the moment the men are dispatched, they turn on each other and kill each other and eat each other. It is captured physically, visually in The Lord of the Rings. The things of the world ally with each other against the things of God until they are together without the things of God, and then they turn on each other. And inevitably, the nastiest ones, the fundamentalist ones, they're the ones who win. The secularists cannot stand up to religion. Why? Because secularism is a religion. It just happens to be the weakest religion. Why? Because Christianity and Islam, they all believe in higher powers. Secularism, you are your own God, and you have no power against the supernatural. You think there is no supernatural, and yet you're in alliance with the bad part of supernaturalism against the good part of supernaturalism, and you can't withstand it. So when the Muslim horde allies with the secularists to drive out Christians and Jews from a location, the moment the Christians and Jews have fled, the Muslim horde turns on the secularists and eliminates them. The communists of China think that they can dabble with the Iranians and that they can outnumber the Iranians and they're more powerful than the Iranians, except the Iranians have a fundamental commitment to a higher power, which ultimately always makes them stronger than the people who believe in nothing but themselves. When you believe there is a God, you have a greater sense of self than if you believe there is no God and this is all there is and the worms are going to eat your body. So the things of the world ally with each other. So Alexandria Ocasio-Cortez can stand before a group of Islamic men with her hair covered, not recognizing the humor or irony in a woman who believes Republican patriarchy is going to impose that on her, volunteering to do it, to speak to a group of men who wouldn't even pay attention to her speech because she, a neighbor with the uterus, is beneath them. And again, if you're not a spiritual person, if you're not a religious person, you have a hard time following what I'm saying. And I understand it. But I pray your eyes are one day open to this, because when you see it, you can't unsee it. Why is anti-Semitism on the rise? Because the things of the world hate the things of God. The God of all creation chose the Jewish people. And when came to earth, came as a Jew, was proclaimed the king of the Jews on the cross. So the things of the world hate the Jews, and they certainly hate Christians. And they'll dispatch the Jews first because there were fewer of them, and then they turn on the Christians. Alexandria Ocasio-Cortez, you see it. They come after Catholic Charities in Pennsylvania to tell Catholic Charities you can't be involved in adoptions. They come after Christian hospitals saying you're going to be forced to perform abortions and trans surgeries. They come after Christian schools and say you will be defunded and shut down if you do not indoctrinate children into progressive secular values like transgenderism. But they do not come for the Islamic schools. They do not come for the Muslims. They leave Dearborn, Michigan alone. They leave the Muslim schools alone. They come for the Jewish schools and the Christian schools. They come from the Jewish charities and the Christian charities. They leave the Islamic charities that are taking your welfare dollars through fraud and funding terrorism abroad. They leave that alone. In fact, let me play you this clip from Tim Walz. This clip will blow your mind from yesterday, asked about the fraud in the Somali community.
5: Do you want to hear more from members and leaders from the Somali community to say,
6: We need to hold our, we need to look at ourselves. We need to hold our own neighbors accountable, because look at the damage that this has gotten to our community. What do you want to hear more from instead of just saying, don't blame us? Do you want to see more ownership and oversight from within?
10: Look, it's not law-abiding citizens. If that were the case, there's a lot of white men should be holding a lot of white men accountable.
0: You got that? A lot of white men should be holding white men accountable. You can't answer the question on the Somali community. Why? Because it's an Islamic community of Somalis who take welfare dollars and fund terrorism abroad, and the things of the world hate the things of God, and they will ally together. And once you see it, you can't unsee it.
1: 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Those who disagree with him, also listen to see what he's going to say next. It's the Eric Erickson Show. This is a WHIO payroll payout alert. $1,000 coming up at 2 p.m.
2: Now from the WHIO News Center, here are the three big things you need to know. The village of Gratis terminates its chief of police during a council meeting last night. Dayton Public Schools set to continue using the RTA bus hub into next school year. And the Ohio BMV now facing a federal lawsuit. Full details on these stories and more. Our next scheduled newscast is at 1:30. I'm Sierra Lawson, WHIO Continuing News.
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12: 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I'm Storm Center 7 meteorologist Brittley Ritz.
2: And I'm Sierra Lawson in the WHIO News Center. It's 75 degrees in Dayton at 127 on 1290 and 95.7 WHIO.
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0: Ladies and gentlemen, I'm afraid I went on such a tirade there that this is a short segment. So, Dave, I'm sorry you waited as long as you have. I will get to you on the other side of the break. I promise when we come back from break, I will take your phone call along with the rest of you. It's an open line Friday, 877-973-7425. Should you wish to be on the program, have y'all seen the Blue Origin explosion last night? Have you seen that the video of that? So there's now a video that's come out of someone landing in Orlando, Florida, who is filming out the window and catches the explosion all the way over on the coast. It is a giant fireball. One of the largest explosions to have happened in history, given the size of the rocket, destroying the launch pad, twisting the metal. It was impressive to watch. I feel bad for the Blue Origin team, but as someone who kind of likes those videos, and they're cool, that was an impressive fireball. That was really impressive mushroom cloud that came up. Just wild. And for people to be landing and see that, it reminds me of my aunt was a teacher in Eustis, Florida, when the Challenger took off and her kids went outside. They could see it. And they saw what happened. That's something. Your phone calls when we come back on my tirade. 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
2: 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It's our top local story. 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
13: A ridge of high pressure in control. I'm Storm Center 7 meteorologist Brittley Ritz. We'll talk about what that ridge is doing to our rain chances and our temperature.
14: No accidents to report. Your highways should be all clear. I'm Gracie Mead, WHIO Triple Team Traffic.
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2: And it's our top local story. A federal lawsuit is filed against the Ohio BMV's process for approving personalized license plates. This after three drivers claim the state's rules are inconsistent, discriminatory, and violates First Amendment protections. The agency says it denies plates that are considered offensive, vulgar, or promotes violence. The suit looks to require clear and more consistent standards for plate approvals. And the Village of Gratis Police Chief Tonina Lamana, now without her job after her and another officer claimed to be with ICE. Lamana and Officer Jeffrey Baylor went to three Cincinnati schools on April 15th to conduct wellness checks on behalf of the agency. Baylor has since resigned. Last night, council members voted 4-2 to terminate Lamana. The village now only has five remaining officers. And the Dayton Public School Superintendent says students will be able to continue using the downtown RTA bus hub for transportation next school year.
16: State lawmakers passed a measure last year to stop that from happening after someone shot and killed a high school senior near the hub on his way to school. The district then filed a lawsuit, and a judge allowed students to resume using the hub to transfer during the school year.
2: And that's News Center 7's Nick Foley. The splash pad at Thomas Cloud Park in Huber Heights will be closed starting next week. The city says this is because of a few extensive repairs that need to be made. The closure begins on Monday and will last until further notice.
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2: To the White House, President Trump is making a final decision on a proposed deal with Iran.
17: The president says he is in the Situation Room to make a final determination on whether to move forward on a deal to end the war with Iran. In a social media post, President Trump says Iran must agree to never have a nuclear weapon and immediately reopen the Strait of Hormuz with no tolls. The U.S. would end a naval blockade, preventing access to Iranian ports.
2: And that's Fox's Jared Halpern. With the Miami Valley's most accurate and dependable forecast, here's Storm Center 7 meteorologist Brittley Ritz.
13: Making our way up to a high of 80 degrees this afternoon, looking at a lot of sunshine, the occasional passing cloud. We'll dip down to a low of 56 degrees for tomorrow morning and rise up to a high of 75 degrees tomorrow afternoon. Holding on to just a few clouds, we remain dry, but it'll be breezy with a north wind at 10 to 20. I'm Storm Center 7 meteorologist Brittley Ritz on Dayton Severe Weather Station 1290 and 95.7 WHIO.
2: And the latest scan of the live Doppler 7 radar is all clear. It's 73 degrees in Greenville, 76 in downtown Dayton. Our next scheduled news in less than 15 minutes and immediately when it breaks. 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
23: Example, restaurants. desperate for workers. I was in a restaurant the other day that has never had a help wanted sign. And now not only is begging for workers, they have a bullseye code there, a QR code for you to get an instant application that you fill out immediately on your phone. 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And it's not just restaurants. A lot of hospitality jobs, jobs in hotels are going unfilled right now. And the pay is better than it used to be because the employers need you so badly.
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0: Hello, America. It is Eric Erickson here. I am delighted to have you with me. The full number this open line Friday is 877-973-7425, and I am going to go to Dave, who's waited very patiently. Dave, welcome. How are you?
28: I'm doing good. Love your show.
0: Thank you.
28: I tell you what, well, I had a question, but if you've been, you know, I've been on hold for so long, I've been holding. But this whole thing with the that explosion, and was it in Washington?
0: No. The rocket on the coast.
28: The rocket fuel something or something?
0: Yeah. It was the Blue Origin down at Cape Canaveral.
28: Oh, it was in Florida?
0: Yeah.
28: Oh, okay. And then there was something that happened in California with some kind of...
0: Now, there was the explosion of the apartment complex in Dallas that happened yesterday, too.
28: Okay, that's okay. See, this stuff is... Now, that's new to me. That's news to me. But, I'm sorry. I remember my original question is about...
0: Yeah, Martina McBride and everybody pulling out of the concert.
28: Yeah. But I've been listening, and there's like, I mean, there's like people, when the Notre Dame burnt down,
0: uh-huh,
28: with all the immigrant workers working in there, you know, that there was some suspicion in my mind.
0: About Notre Dame burning down?
28: Yes.
0: Well, you know, I will say that, you know, after a multi-million-dollar investigation that they determined that there was, turpentine and paint thinner that they had left near, like, the lights, and that is, I don't really think it was a suspicious burning based on where the fire started from what they know. Now, if you just refuse to believe the reports and stuff, we can always find conspiracy theories, but I kind of think that based on where the fire started in the roof, based on what was there, it probably was legit. Now, as to the point I think you were going to make, and I'm sorry, you did wait for about an hour to get to it. The reason that some of these artists are pulling out of this, this event is, one, some of them said they were never invited to begin with. And two, Some of them said they were willing to do it until they got the particulars from the Freedom 250 group, and it looked more like it was a political rally for the president, and they wanted to be a part of something celebrating the nation, but they didn't want the political rally aspect of it, so they pulled out. But nonetheless, I'm sorry, but it was a dreadful lineup. If you guys haven't heard the lineup, that is now mostly gone now. Some of them again said, no, we never even agreed to be part of it, and some of them were like, yeah, we were going to, but it sounds like a political campaign rally, and we don't want to be a part of that. It also looks like they have taken down the post now. It was Milli Vanilli and Vanilla Ice and Brett Michael and the Commodores and Martina McBride and some people I never even heard of. Nobody else had heard of. It just that they just can't do culture well, these people. So now, okay, I got to tell you, because time is running out, that Renai, you got a month, ladies and gentlemen. 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

0: love your show. Just a real quick question regarding the Strait of Hormuz. So the United States, from what I understand, and I could be wrong, the United States has taken upon themselves to supply the world with oil now that the Strait of Hormuz is closed, which I really don't understand. I don't like what's going on with Iran. I wish we would have never stopped bombing them. We don't negotiate with terrorists. So I was just curious, can the United States, they probably won't, but could they, in your opinion, use oil as a leverage to get European nations, Middle Eastern nations on board with us to open up the Gulf, the Strait, and get oil flowing again?
1: I think that we need to think about that because to a degree we can. And the way we can do it is we export almost all of our domestically produced oil because of the way our refineries are set up to process heavy crude, and we produce sweet crude in this country, and we send that to Europe. I think there's a way to do that, and also to leverage the Venezuelan supply as well. We should, in large part, because these countries are actually running out of oil. An Exxon finance guy yesterday in a closed-door meeting, and it leaked, said basically we are 7 weeks into the point where they said in 6 weeks Europe would start running out of oil. We're 7 weeks in now, and they are about to run out of oil. Oil reserves globally are at the lowest they have ever been since after World War II. We are literally at a point of economic history that has not existed before since World War II. And people are really expecting a major skyrocket in oil prices very soon if something doesn't change. The fact that the Iranians are continuing to come back and forth and say that they have no interest in opening the Strait. Can we start negotiating about the Gay of Hormuz at some point? Because we're not getting the Strait open. We're not with Iran in its present capacity. Maybe we will have more success with the Gay of Hormuz instead of the Strait of Hormuz because it's not opening. The Iranians do not want it open unless they get to control it and toll it. And we either need to blow them up or come up with some other plan because they are now all this entire deal that the president says it looks like we have it and we're ready to go with it. The Iranians are now saying, what deal? We need nothing. And here again, we got gas prices going down. We got the stock market doing well. It just has one of those something wicked this way come feelings to what's happening with Iran refusing to open the Strait of Hormuz. Now, I gotta go on a little bit of a tirade here. Some of you have been waiting for this. You read my morning piece. I went through campaign management school at a place called the Leadership Institute. If you're a conservative and you are interested in running political campaigns, you should go to the Leadership Institute in D.C. In fact, if you're a student, in many cases, they offer it for free and they have a dorm you can stay in. I actually used some of my continuing legal education budget and I paid, I think it was like $2,500 at the time. And I went for a week to campaign management school. A candidate who I was helping paid for me to go through my CLE budget. And I stayed in a dorm. I was a married like 26-year-old. And stayed in a dorm, played golden tea every night at the bar across the street, and went through a week of intensive campaign management school, like 9 to 5 every day for a week. And one of the lessons we learned from Leadership Institute was founded by Morton Blackwell to train up conservatives to be journalists, to be campaign leaders, to be campaign consultants and managers, to be Hill staffers, to be great conservatives in politics and in culture and in journalism. One of the lessons that Morton Blackwell imposed on us was a lesson learned from a guy named Scott Faulkner. Scott Faulkner had been the head of personnel for Ronald Reagan. And Scott Faulkner taught that personnel is policy. Personnel is policy. You do not hire a squishy liberal if you are a conservative. And if you're progressive, you don't hire a conservative. If you're a Christian, you don't hire atheists. If you're an atheist, you should hire Christians, but you get the point. Personnel is policy. You want the people around you to reflect your values. Here in Georgia, we're in a runoff for the United States Senate primary for the Republicans. And Republicans are offered a choice. They're offered a choice between a guy named Derek Dooley and a guy named Mike Collins, who's a current congressman. Mike Collins hired a guy named Brandon Phillips to be his chief of staff in Congress. Let me read you this. Brandon Phillips pleaded guilty to criminal trespass charges in 2008 after he admitted he destroyed a laptop and slashed another person's tires in Bibb County, Georgia. He was sentenced under first offender status to 3 years on probation in order to pay $1,500 in restitution. And you can say, Erickson, it was 2008. Are you serious? Well, later in 2008, in November of 2008, police were called to his Atlanta home after pulling a gun on a woman. When police arrived, Brandon Phillips told them he pointed a gun at the caller after hearing someone bang on his front door. He said he then went

0: get his gun out of his car and pointed it at the caller because he thought she was banging on his door. A few weeks later, he was arrested and charged with simple assault and battery. The charges in that case were dead docketed, a legal term, when the charges are essentially put on hold after Brandon Phillips went through pretrial counseling. You say again, that's 2008. But in 2022, Brandon Phillips was arrested for cruelty to animals after kicking a woman's dog and causing injury to the animal. It's 2008. It's 2022. The next year, Mike Collins hired Brandon Phillips to be his chief of staff in Congress, where Brandon Phillips promptly caused an ethics scandal for allegedly using your money, to fund his girlfriend's salary for a job she didn't actually do, and was accused of misusing the congressman's members' representational allowance funds. That is, the members of Congress have money they can use to do constituent services, and Phillips is alleged to have misused it. And by the way, you should hear this. Some of the unnamed witnesses in the case before the House Ethics Committee told the board members they were concerned about cooperation due to potential retaliation. Multiple witnesses told the OCC, that's the Office of the Counsel, that they fear of Brandon Phillips's stemming from, in part, their awareness of public reporting of past violent criminal behavior of Mr. Phillips. That's the guy Mike Collins chose to be his chief of staff. And when the ethics scandal happened, he decided to quote-unquote part ways with Brandon Phillips. He parted ways with Brandon Phillips by moving him to his campaign position for the present Senate run, until last week when he, quote-unquote, parted ways again with Brandon Phillips for what? For accusing a man of being a purported rapist, sloppy seconds, because the man's wife accused Matt Lauer of raping her and then attempted suicide, and so Brandon Phillips referred to the woman's husband as Matt Lauer, sloppy seconds. Mike Collins also hired an outside meme team, a social media team, that also made fun of the woman who was the rape victim and her husband. Hasn't parted ways with that social media company, just Brandon Phillips. And who did he replace Brandon Phillips with? He replaced Brandon Phillips with a guy who was in a white nationalist group chat trying to get a Holocaust denier out of jail. And that guy happened to have been Matt Gaetz' chief of staff first. Personnel is policy. If these are the people Mike Collins is surrounding himself with, do you really think that Mike Collins, who is running against a Jewish man in Georgia, is going to go far with a chief of staff who's in a white nationalist group chat trying to get a Holocaust denier out of jail? Do you think Mike Collins is going to go far against John Ossoff with a chief of staff turned campaign manager who had a known criminal record before Mike Collins even hired him? Personnel is policy. Now, there are a lot of Republicans mad at me pointing out this, and there are a lot of Republicans mad at me pointing out that Ken Paxton in Texas took a pretrial bargain where he paid $300,000 in restitution and had to do community service and had to take legal ethics classes, not the sign of an innocent person. He took a pretrial bargain to avoid a public prosecution when he wanted to run for the United States Senate. I'm sorry, but I am not carrying water for scumbags, and I don't care if they're on the left or the right. I've spent my time talking about James Tallarico. I've spent my time talking about Abdul El Sayed. I've spent my time talking about Graham Plantner. I've spent my time talking about all the bad Democrats. I'm not going to hold my tongue on bad Republicans. And if that offends you, change the channel or cancel your subscription. I do not care. If you think that the state of this country is in decline and you think we need to do better in this country, stop electing people on your side, just like the people on the other side, just because, oh, they're going to vote the right way. No, ultimately they're not. And if you don't believe me, here's your proof point on that. The personnel is policy. For years, you had Republican members of Congress tell you they love babies and Jesus and they were pro-life and voted to fund Planned Parenthood and never would get rid of it. Why? Because personnel is policy, and you hired morally flawed members of Congress who told you what you wanted to hear and purported to vote the right way and behind the scenes kept funding Planned Parenthood. And you're like, oh, the country's going to hell in a handbasket. Well, you, my friends, are responsible for it, just as the voters in New York and Los Angeles are responsible for their city's declines by propping up politicians when you are given all the signs they have bad moral character and are bad judges of the people they surround themselves with, and you keep electing them. Stop telling me the country's going to hell in a handbasket because of the Democrats. There are two parties in this country, and one of those parties controls Congress and the White House right now. And you still think the country's going in decline? Well, maybe start looking in the mirror and taking accountability for the bad candidates on our side. If we don't do better on our side, why do the Democrats have any incentive to do better on their side?
1: When the truth seems hazy, Eric will clear the way. It's the Eric Erickson Show. This is a WHIO payroll payout alert. $1,000 coming up at 2 p.m.
2: From the WHIO News Center, here are the three big things you need to know. A Dayton woman is formally charged on multiple counts of child endangerment. The village of Gratis now has to find a new chief of police. And the Ohio BMV now facing a federal lawsuit. Full details on these stories and more. Our next scheduled newscast is at 2 o'clock. I'm Sierra Lawson, WHIO Continuing News.
3: 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Two taps later, Claire says nope to the charge, and Wells Fargo is on the case. However you make money work, Wells Fargo can work with that.
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2: High pressure in control across the entire valley. I'm Storm Center 7 meteorologist Brittley Ritz.
14: 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It's 77 degrees in Dayton at 156 on 1290 and 95.7 WHIO.
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0: Friends, I had a listener text me, said, stop talking about Mike Collins. Nobody wants Derek Dooley. You've had your say. Those of you who are longtime listeners of the program know that I am obligated now to double down whenever anyone informs me that I should not be talking about what I'm talking about. I must continue to talk about it further. And for point of reference, Mike Collins won 40% in the Republican primary in Georgia, which means 60% of the voters in the Republican primary specifically voted against him. So a majority of Republican voters headed into the runoff actually opposed Mike Collins. And now you got a chance to avoid a mistake moving forward when he hired a guy with a known criminal record sociopath for to manage his chief of staff. And you as a fiscal conservative are not outraged at the fiscal mismanagement of your tax dollars? Because rah-rah, you're on the team and you couldn't care less about the fiscal mismanagement of your tax dollars by his office, more likely than not knowingly letting it happen and then moving the guy to the campaign instead of firing him for misuse of funds. Stop complaining about the decline of the country because you're complicit in it if you're not standing up against this sort of stuff. You got an option in Georgia to avoid making a mistake of putting up a guy who's super vulnerable to all sorts of attacks. I am not impressed with Derek Dooley's campaign in Georgia, I'll be honest with you, but I'd rather a blank slate so we can focus on John Ossoff's record than having a guy with his own malignant record. Stop lecturing me on what to talk about, or I'm just going to keep talking about it because I will say I told you so if Collins is the nominee and loses, and I will dedicate it to you by name because I can see the train wreck coming. 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
14: 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It's our top local story, a new lawsuit filed against the Ohio BMV.
9: An area of high pressure setting up, and it's doing some good things for our weather here in the Valley. I'm Storm Center 7 meteorologist Brittley Ritz. We'll talk about the drier weather ahead and how long it's going to last.
17: No accidents to report. Your highways should be all clear. I'm Gracie Mead, WHIO Triple Team Traffic.
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14: And it's our top local story. A federal lawsuit is filed against the Ohio BMV. This comes as three drivers claim the agency is inconsistent and discriminatory in its personalized license plate approvals. William Saki, who identifies as gay, previously won a lawsuit against the state to obtain a license plate that reads gay. The new suit looks to the state to create clear standards for plate approvals. WHIO News Time is 2:01. It's 78 degrees now in downtown Dayton. And the village of Gratis fires its police chief last night, a month after her and another officer visited schools claiming to be with ICE. Tonina Lamana no longer has her position following the resignation of Officer Jeffrey Baylor.
20: The two drove over an hour to three different schools in Cincinnati to perform what they called wellness checks on behalf of ICE. The officers were put on administrative leave while the village conducted an internal investigation. Mayor wouldn't talk with us on camera, but says the village has no plans to dissolve their police department after all this.
14: And that's News Center 7's Xavier Hershovitz. The village now only has five officers. And a woman in Dayton is accused of putting her children in danger. News Center 7's Nick Foley has the details.
21: Prosecutors say Dayton police saw a three-year-old walking down Parnell Avenue wearing only underwear. They also say the house was in terrible shape with five children inside. They say Tony Turner was at work when this all happened.
14: Turner is now facing five felony counts of child endangerment. And we're learning more about a house fire in Fairborn this morning. No one is hurt following the flames on Wedgwood Drive that started around 8 o'clock. Fire Chief Ryan Williams says they found black smoke coming from the front with flames pouring from the back of the home. The resident is now looking for a place to live. Firefighters are working to estimate the cost of damages.
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14: And the U.S. and Iran have reached an agreement that would extend a ceasefire by 60 days if approved.
22: The memo of understanding states shipping will be restored in the Strait of Hormuz without restrictions. And this includes Iran removing mines from the waterway within 30 days. The U.S. would also lift this blockade and some sanctions to allow Iran to sell oil. Iran would also commit to not pursuing a nuclear weapon.
14: And that's Fox's Madeline Rivera reporting. WHIO News Time is 2:03. The Storm Center 7 forecast is next.
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23: For this week in history, I'm Ron Otto. May 25th, 1961, President John F. Kennedy tells Congress he wants to put a man on the moon.
24: I believe that this nation should commit itself to achieving the goal before this decade is out of landing a man on the moon and returning him safely to the earth.
23: May 25th, 1977, the original Star Wars film, better known now as Episode 4, premieres. May 26th, plenty of musical birthdays, including Stevie Nicks in 1948, Hank Williams Jr. in 1949, and Lenny Kravitz in 1964. May 27th, 2018, South Korean boy band BTS are the first K-pop group to top the U.S. Billboard 200 chart. May 30th, 1912. Wilbur Wright of the Wright Brothers dies. And May 31st, Gangnam Style becomes the first video to reach 2 billion views on YouTube. For This Week in History, I'm Ron Otto.
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14: 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Now with the Miami Valley's most accurate and dependable forecast, here's Storm Center 7 meteorologist Brittley Ritz.
8: 80 degrees this afternoon, a few passing clouds, 56 degrees tomorrow morning with a high of 75 tomorrow afternoon, and partly cloudy skies. We'll rise on up to 75 on your Sunday afternoon. Both days will be a little breezy with the wind out of the north at 10 to 20. Then we'll get that wind to calm down, bring back a lot of sunshine Monday, Tuesday, and Wednesday. High temperatures hovering right around 80 degrees both days. I'm Storm Center 7 meteorologist Brittley Ritz on Dayton Severe Weather Station 1290. And 95.7 WHIO.
14: And the latest scan of the live Doppler 7 radar is looking all clear across the Miami Valley this afternoon. It's 75 degrees over in Xenia, 78 now in downtown Dayton. Our next scheduled news in less than 15 minutes and immediately when it breaks. I'm Sierra Lawson on 1290 and 95.7 WHIO. 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
1: It's Friday, y'all. It's Friday. Welcome. Progressives are upset that the president is building an octagon on the White House lawn for a UFC fight for the 4th of July. They were not upset when Joe Biden turned Easter into a trans celebration and allowed trans women to show their boobs on the White House lawn. They were fine with that. By the way, Teddy Roosevelt put a boxing ring in the East Room of the White House and held boxing matches in the East Wing, in the East Room. And he himself got into the ring on more than one occasion to box in the White House with a crowd of spectators. It is a one-time thing. Why do you have to catastrophize every single thing the president does? I don't even like the UFC. I don't. I have a lot of friends who do. In fact, when they come over on Sundays and there's nothing else on, we'll watch the Saturday night fight on a Sunday night, and I will stare at my phone most of the time because I just have no desire to watch people beat the hell out of each other for sport. I just don't. I don't know. Maybe I'm just a better Christian than you. I kid. You know, it was St. Augustine, though, who told the Christians they should stop going to the gladiatorial shows. He used to go to the gladiator festivals and decided he shouldn't be watching people made in the image of God beating the hell out of each other. I'm not a UFC. I've got friends who love it. I got a friend of mine who built an octagon in his backyard and has been doing UFC stuff. It's not my thing, but I don't care that the president's putting an octagon ring out on the South Lawn for a one-time thing. It's a big deal. They're big supporters of his. He's friends with them, and none of you people who are upset about it would have been upset about it if Joe Biden did it, and you know you wouldn't. And stop telling me, we would never have done it. No, that's right. It would have been a slap festival of the Trans Brigade. That's what it would have been. You know those slapping contests where they try to slap each other as hard as you can? That's what it would have been if Joe Biden were president, but he'd have done it, and you'd have been fine with it. So spare me your outrage. Not everything Donald Trump does is the worst thing ever. Like the reflecting pool. Do you know what? The shade of blue will be more reflective than the gray shade that was there. That has now come out, not just in the Washington Post, but now in court where progressives are trying to stop. They're like halfway done and progressives are like, oh, we have to stop the reflecting pool from reflecting. Everything must be fought. Every hill is a hill to die on, which is why the left keeps losing so much, I think, is because every hill is a hill to die on. You know, if every hill is a hill to die on, you just keep dying. Give it up. Give it a rest. Stop being so outraged about all this stuff. Okay. I can move on from the octagon. I have had way too much espresso today, as you can tell. Now, it is an open line Friday here on the Eric Erickson Show. The phone number is 877-973-7425. You can also text GOLF to 33777 and get the Van Allen Golf link and the Golfers Journal link, which Father's Day is coming. These are great presents, people, for dads who love golf or for yourself. I want to talk about AI because there's a really funny story. And, you know, I do try to talk about other stuff other than AI. I am very happy to talk about non-political stuff, and this one is very funny. So, there are jobs being lost to AI in this country. We shouldn't dance around that fact. But, you know, a lot of the jobs that are being lost are not because AI is replacing people. A lot of the jobs are being lost because, well, AI is making it expensive to hire employees because a lot of companies now are forcing their employees to use AI for all sorts of stuff. There is an Axios report out today that is absolutely hysterical. Let me read you this quote from Axios, and that is an AI consultant, informed Axios that one of its clients recently spent half a billion dollars in a single month, $500 million in a single month, after failing to put usage limits on Claude licenses for employees. $500 billion. See, here's what the problem is. Corporate America is trying to find a use for AI in their companies. And what they're doing is they're forcing their employees to use AI to help with their tasks. It is actually making employees more efficient. And in making their employees more efficient, they get more work done and they can take on more work. So people aren't losing their jobs in most industries to AI. They're becoming more efficient and able to do more. Now, here is a thread from the founder of Limestone Digital. Limestone Digital is an AI native engineering partner that works with senior engineers and companies on how to use AI. He says, none of this is satire. A company spent $500 million on Claude in 1 month because nobody set up usage limits. That's the Axios story. But here's some more. Uber, you know Uber. Uber ran leaderboards ranking engineers by how much AI they used, not what they shipped. Uber burned their entire 2026 budget by April. Their chief operating officer said he can't connect any of it to consumer features. You got this? Uber put a leaderboard showing how many of their engineers used AI to help them with their jobs. So Uber's engineers started using AI for everything. And the chief operating officer says he can't connect a single thing that they did to a single consumer user benefit or feature. And now they've wiped out their entire budget by April. A chief technology officer told Axios that employees were using enterprise AI simply to check the weather. Why? Because you get usage credits for AI in the company. Microsoft has canceled most Claude code licenses. Say it five times fast. Claude code licenses, because the bill has spiraled. Companies, and this is the punchline, companies are now laying people off to pay the AI bill. Not because Claude or AI replaced the work, but because the bill has replaced the headcount. Because they're spending so much getting employees to use AI, they're now having to lay off employees because they spent too much on AI. That is the punchline. That's absolutely crazy. But it's actually true. This is actually happening. It's wild. Now, here's the thing. Y'all know how my mind works. Let's talk about God's providence a little bit. My wife has been having some health problems since last year, and we thought it might be related to her chemotherapy. Since last, you know, she went from being able to pull a UPS truck and do strongman competitions to she can barely get out of the bed in the morning. She hurts so bad. And it's gotten progressively worse over time. And so we finally got to the end of last year, and her doctor agreed to take her off chemotherapy for a month. She's on a pill every day. She's got stage 4 lung cancer. This pill keeps the tumors from growing. And the doctor said, look, it takes 2 weeks to get out of your system. So let's take you off for 4 weeks. We'll see what happens after a month, but it'll be 2 weeks to get out of your system, 2 weeks cancer, 2 weeks chemo-free in your body. See if the pain goes away. And if so, we know it's the chemotherapy. We can put you on a lower dose. Like, okay. She gets off the chemo, and then she gets the flu. The pain, by the way, has never gone away. She gets the flu and is prescribed Tamiflu. 3 days into the 5-day dose of Tamiflu, all the pain goes away. 5 days after getting on, I mean, my wife has gone from she can barely get out of the bed in the morning to she's running up and down the stairs. This is literally like she gets up in the morning and she looks like a 95-year-old with full body arthritis. It hurts her physically to move. And as the day goes on and her joints loosen up, it gets a little better. But if she sits down too long, it hurts again. It's we can't figure it out. She's been to the rheumatologist, the hematologist, the neurologist, the long COVID specialist, the virologist, the immunologist. If there's an ologist, she's probably been to it. And they can't figure it out. And we've been like, she took Tamiflu and for a week, she was without pain. She could run up and down steps. She could go back to the gym, all of this. And then it's just all the pain slowly came back. And we've been dealing with it again. And so on Tuesday, this is providential. So her car completely melted down on Tuesday, so much so it was smoking. We had to get it towed, had to get a new car. But I had to go. I wasn't going to go to the doctor's appointment. I wound up going because of her car. Went up to the doctor's appointment. And again, I was like, doc, she's on Tamiflu. And all the pain went away. And the pain is back. And it's bad. And I'm telling you, she could run up and down steps without pain. And now she can barely come down the steps in the morning. And he was like, okay, there's got to be something here. I don't know what it is. Maybe it's the cytokines, your body, you got some inflammation. There may be a tie-in. And she's got one doctor locally that has thought kind of the same thing. And so her doctor said, let's put you on a steroid pack. And if it's a steroid pack, I'm not going to say keep you on steroids, but there's probably something related to inflammation in your body, related to an overreactive immune system or something kicking in that's been lasting for so long if it went away with Tamiflu. Sure enough, today she's okay. Here's the punchline. This is why I bring this up with AI. First, providential. Had her car not broken, I wouldn't have gone to the meeting. Had I not gone to the meeting, I would not have been able to push on this issue, and she's brought it up several times, and everyone's kind of been dismissive. It's like, no, you don't understand. I saw it with my own eyes. And so now suddenly, we're finding a treatment course. So I get home, and Philip challenged me. He said, you should ask Claude about this. So I get on and say, Claude, My wife has like fibromyalgia symptoms. When she was on Tamiflu, the pain went away for about a week. And then all this pain came back. She's on chemo. She was off chemo for a month, and maybe it was the chemo. It's not the chemo. There's something going on. Any correlation out there that you can find? I kid you not. I will read for you the text message from Claude. There's no direct research on Tamiflu as a treatment for undiagnosed body pain. However, it's a neuraminidase inhibitor. Beyond blocking the flu virus, it inhibits the body's own neuraminidase enzyme, which research has shown can reduce pro-inflammatory cytokines. This was demonstrated in a mouse study. Since elevated inflammatory cytokines are implicated in fibromyalgia and many other chronic widespread pain conditions, that plausibly could explain what she felt. You might suggest to her doctor to try her on a steroid pack, which would get the same, which was exactly what the doctor himself came up with the other day. I didn't ask Claude until we came home. I'm really impressed with it. I mean, it literally came up with the same idea that her doctor came up with. It's just absolutely wild. Absolutely wild. And I'm impressed with it. On a daily basis. What I am not impressed with are the number of companies that are forcing their employees to use it and now are having absolute financial crises in their companies because their employees are using Claude to check the weather. It's really impressive, y'all. I gotta say, it's impressive. I've designed documents that I am incapable of designing. I'm impressed with it. I really am. I don't use ChatGPT at all anymore. I use Claude, and a lot of these companies are finding the same thing with Claude. It's very impressive. This isn't an ad. I'm just telling you, it's impressive. But a company spent $500 million because it told its employees, you got to use Claude for everything, and they use Claude for everything. And Uber is now maxed out its budget for 2026 by the end of April because it was encouraging its engineers to use Claude so much and put up a leaderboard to see who was using it the most. So they started using it to ask for the weather forecast. As opposed to asking its phone, hey, dingus, what's the weather? No, let's ask Claude. Y'all, we have not begun to figure out really how to use AI, and there are companies that are going to go bankrupt. And I do kind of think that a lot of these companies are rushing out their IPOs to you and me, trying to get us to invest in them because a lot of companies realize that they've been played by the system. AI is clearly the future. It's just clearly not there yet. And these companies that are spending all their money making people use it, you know, the other thing is you're outsourcing your reasoning. More and more kids who are using these AI functions to write papers for them and stuff, they've lose their critical thinking skills very quickly, by the way. That's one of the wild things. The people who are using AI to do their writing and their research for them are losing their skill sets. In fact, there was a big story I saw yesterday. Law schools are becoming concerned about kids trying to use AI to do their legal research. Because one of the things you learn in law school is not the law. You learn how to research the law. You learn how to think and how to research. And there's a particular way you have to do it. And you can lose those skills by relying on AI. And we're just going to have a generation of stupid people who are held hostage to these AI bots. And by the way, they still all hallucinate and make stuff up.
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3: 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A Dark County man accused of murder and arson making a court appearance today, and the Ohio BMV facing a new federal lawsuit. Full details on these stories and more. 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I'm Sierra Lawson, WHIO Continuing News.
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3: High pressure in control across the entire valley. I'm Storm Center 7 meteorologist Brittley Ritz.
19: And I'm Sierra Lawson in the WHIO News Center. It's 77 degrees in Dayton at 226 on 1290 and 95.7 WHIO.
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1: Welcome back. It is Eric Erickson here. The phone number is 877-973-7425. Should you wish to be on the program this open line Friday, and I realize I've had a whole lot of tirades here today, so I do believe it is time for me to get to phone calls. And just so you know, part of the issue here too is had some technical problems getting into the call screener program on my end, but here we go. Let's go to Bobby calling from Austin, Texas. You're up next. Welcome.
21: Hi, Eric. I've only had two espressos today, so I'll try to talk without shaking. I've been in Texas for 9 years. I live in Austin, and the buzz around Talrigo makes perfect sense to me when it comes to my non-Christian friends. He sounds like a Christian. He sounds like somebody that they want to be a Christian who just happens to align with every progressive idea they have. What confounds me is that I'm also surrounded by otherwise very smart and great Christian friends, many of whom I've attended church with, who are also voting for Talrigo. And I guess my comment or maybe question for you, too, is that it seems to me that the right is the only side, in my experience, that has ever had to do business with or reckon with the candidates that we choose to vote for or not vote for. And I voted for John Cornyn in the primary runoff. I was shocked at how badly he was beaten, but in the aftermath, it makes sense to me. And what I would like for people in my neighborhood, my community, my city to consider is if we could all just stop pretending that one side has the worst candidate than the other. I think my choices as a voter for the conservatives or for the GOP, I have to do business with that decision every time we have a candidate come up, whether it's Trump or Paxton or whoever. I don't see those conversations being had by my progressive or left-leaning friends. And I'm just wondering if you think that that's a widespread trend, because as a Republican, my candidate is usually the hold-your-nose candidate. And I feel that it's actually happening on the left, too, and they're just not being honest about it. Do you agree with that?
1: Yeah, I do. And so, Bobby, I'm glad you say that. And here's why. Because I hear this frustration a lot from Republican voters that why do I always have to hold my guy accountable and reject someone who has moral failings, even though I think he fights and the left never does. But look at what's happening here. This is the thing I think people miss in the whole big picture of this. In 2024, Donald Trump won the popular vote. Republicans won the House and Republicans won the Senate. And they did so in part because the Democrats didn't hold their candidates accountable, and they picked some really bad candidates that year. In fact, I mean, the entire campaign of the Democratic Party orchestrated to hold no primary for Kamala Harris. And it became a huge problem for the Democrats. Huge, huge problem for the Democrats.
19: 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It's our top local story, details on a new lawsuit filed against the Ohio BMV.
22: A ridge of high pressure in control. I'm Storm Center 7 meteorologist Brittley Ritz. We'll talk about what that ridge is doing to our rain chances and our temperature.
23: Traffic is looking good throughout the Miami Valley. Everything is running smoothly. We've got no accidents and no slowdowns. I'm Oliver Nitz, WHIO Triple Team Traffic.
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19: And it's our top local story. The Ohio BMV is being sued over its process in approving personalized license plates. This comes as three drivers claim the agency has been acting in discriminatory ways and violates First Amendment protections. The agency says it rejects plates that are deemed offensive, vulgar, or that promote violence. The suit looks to have the state make clear standards for plate approvals. And the Dark County man charged with murder and arson, making another court appearance today.
25: Investigators say Peyton Beam shot Erica Kramer four times before setting her house on fire and leaving the scene. They say he returned to the house as a volunteer firefighter and helped battle the blaze. He's being arraigned in court today on charges of aggravated murder, arson, tampering with evidence, and abuse of a corpse.
19: And that's News Center 7's Letitia Perry. We'll continue to follow this as we hear the latest from the courtroom. And two men in Montgomery County are learning how long they'll spend behind bars for carjacking an Uber driver. Shaquan Barker will now spend at least 5 years in prison, and Armone Kinney will spend at least four after both pled guilty to complicity to commit aggravated robbery. This is in connection with the armed theft on Indian Run Drive in Harrison Township back in December, with police later finding the stolen car at a home on McCleary Avenue. And a Dayton woman accused of putting several children in danger is formally charged. Tony Turner is facing five felony counts of endangering children. Prosecutors say a neighbor saw a three-year-old walking down Parnell Avenue wearing only underwear. The house Turner lived in was also said to be in terrible shape and had five children inside while she was at work. Turner is scheduled to be in court June 11th.
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19: And cops in Beaver Creek are looking for a person they say stole hundreds of dollars worth of shoes. The theft happening on April 27th at a Dick's House of Sport as they were caught on security footage, leaving with two pairs of Air Jordan children's shoes inside of a Macy's shopping bag. The estimated total is around $320. We have a photo at WHIO.com. You're asked to call police if you know who this is. Now with the Miami Valley's most accurate and dependable forecast, here's Storm Center 7 meteorologist Brittley Ritz.
22: Making our way up to a high of 80 degrees this afternoon, looking at a lot of sunshine, the occasional passing cloud. We'll dip down to a low of 56 degrees for tomorrow morning and rise up to a high of 75 degrees tomorrow afternoon. Holding on to just a few clouds, we remain dry, but it'll be breezy with a north wind at 10 to 20. I'm Storm Center 7 meteorologist Brittley Ritz on Dayton Severe Weather Station 1290 and 95.7 WHIO.
19: And the latest scan of the live Doppler 7 radar is all clear. 76 degrees up in Troy, 78 now in downtown Dayton. 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
1: You know, my apologies. Bad clock management. I thought I was in this segment with the last caller and wanted to spend more time on the point I was making about Tallarico and Paxson and holding each other's side accountable. And listen, on the left right now in the country, you got in New Jersey a guy who volunteered for an Al Qaeda mission in Bosnia as the Democratic frontrunner, and I'm not making that up. It's true. In Michigan, you've got Abdul El Sayed, who is a far left guy who wants to run for president one day, who says he's not even sure Israel should exist and defends Hamas and Hezbollah and supports Iran. In Maine, you have you've got Graham Plantner, who is a Nazi turned communist who joked about raping women and self-pleasuring in porta potties and using taxpayer dollars and his paycheck to bang hookers and in Southeast Asia when he was on leave, and an unstable, unfit guy. In Texas, you've got James Tallarico, a far left, woke speaking creep. And they're not policing their side. And there are a lot of people on the right who say, well, we can stop policing our side. They're not doing it either. But don't you understand how there are so many Americans who are so frustrated with the quality of candidates? They're going to stop voting. You win elections by having a majority on your side. And you can have a majority on your side if you're willing to police the caliber of your candidate. Because a lot of people are there voting on their gut. They're not actually voting on policy. And they don't want to vote for creeps. And when you have a normal person versus a creep, they're going to vote for the normal person. But when you have a creep like Tallarico and a creep like Paxson running together, it becomes an issue. So if you're willing to hold your side accountable to character in primaries and pick the best guy who's not a creep, you're going to shine against the other side. And the Democrats have stopped doing that because the Democrats have no moral standards. The Republicans still claim to have moral standards. And so you should exercise them instead of abandoning them and keep a majority on your side. If you're 64 or older, here's what's happening with Medicare right now. A lot of people are on a plan that makes sense for them, or it did when they signed up, but the plans might have changed. Nobody's reaching out to really help, but plenty of people are reaching out to sell. That's the problem. You're not short on calls. You're short on calls you can trust from people trying to get you on new Medicare plans if you're 64 and older. Chapter's different. They're the only Medicare advisor that compares every plan nationwide, and they match the plans to the doctors you already have, the prescriptions you already have, to your actual life. Their advisors aren't paid to push one plan over another. If you're on the right plan, they're going to tell you. If you're not, they're going to help you switch plans. 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If you are on Medicare, you're headed into Medicare, you're 64, talk to Chapter. They're not going to make money off of you. They're going to help you, and they're going to get you in the right plan. And again, last year, people who found new plans with Chapter saved an average of $1,100. 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Now, back to the phones. I have been negligent with folks on the phones today because there's been so much going on. My sister is actually driving. We're all going to see my parents tonight in Louisiana. And my sister's been texting me, it's time to talk to callers, Erickson. Now, I do what my sister says because she's older, redheaded, and bossy. So I do have to do that to have to keep my sister happy because she's going to see me tonight. So let's go to Travis. You're going to be up next. Welcome to the Eric Erickson Show, Travis.
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1: Thanks for calling.
4: I think you're mostly right most of the time. Don't always agree with you, but
1: that's all right.
4: My question is, I keep reading and hearing about the ICE protests that are going on in New Jersey right now. Fireworks, attacking ICE officers, setting cars on fire. This is Antifa, so I'm told. They protest all over the country all the time, cause a lot of chaos. Why are they allowed to do this? Why are they continuing to be allowed to continually do this? If you're a January 6th protester or rioter, as you may prefer, FBI hunted you down, put you in a cell for years without trial. Congressional committees, big deal. But Antifa is allowed to continue this all over the country, all over Texas, Seattle, Minneapolis, everywhere. Why?
1: So, you know,
4: huge disparity.
1: It is interesting that you should say this. One of the big issues, Travis, is because a lot of these progressive state governments are protecting the protesters. That is true, by the way. A lot of them are protecting protesters. Now, I want you to know, and I thought I had the audio, and

0: the government you deserve. You get the government you vote for, and the government there is protesting. By the way, there's another story out of Northern Virginia. Another illegal alien who has been let out of prison has murdered someone else. And this illegal alien was put in prison for sexual assault and rape, and the progressive prosecutor let him out of prison after only a few months with a slap on the wrist. And now this illegal alien has murdered someone. This is a problem and a pattern in Northern Virginia with the progressive district attorney up there. And this is continuing to happen. And I continue to maintain a strong belief that if you want to change the dynamic of non-white voters voting Democrats, law and order is the issue. You cannot tell me Hispanic and black families want gangbangers in their community. You cannot tell me they want illegal aliens in their community attacking their children. You cannot tell me that. And yet white progressives, bathed in white guilt, believe that is the case. And so they're soft on crime unless the criminal is white. And the backlash to this is coming. Law and order is still a major issue out there. Ron in Tulsa, Oklahoma, you're going to be up next on the Eric Erickson Show. Welcome. Ron? Well?
1: Yes, sir.
0: Oh, well, yeah. You're too late, Ron. Sorry. sorry, Ron. You were late there. So now I can move on to other things. In fact, one of the things I got to move on to here is this from the Duke of Wellington here on a Friday afternoon. This is somebody put this on social media, and I've saved this because I wanted to be able to get to this. So, you know, the Duke of Wellington was the popular British wartime leader in the War of 1812 during the Napoleonic Wars in Europe, which, by the way, side note, I still can't believe they haven't made another Master and Commander movie. That movie holds up. I watched it again the other day. I keep it on my iPad. You know the Russell Crowe movie about he's the commander of the ship in the War of 1812 against the French. It's fantastic, fantastic movie. They got a whole series of, I've read all the books. They're like 17 books. I've read the books. The Duke of Wellington battled Napoleon, and he wrote this letter to the bureaucrats in London. Gentlemen, while marching to Portugal to a position which commands the approach to Madrid and the French forces, my officers have been diligently complying with your requests, which have been sent by His Majesty's ship from London to Lisbon and then by dispatch rider to our headquarters. We have enumerated our saddles, bridles, tents, and tent poles, and all manner of sundry items for which His Majesty's government holds me accountable. I have dispatched reports on the character, wit, and spleen of every officer. Each item and every farthing has been accounted for, with two regrettable exceptions for which I beg your indulgence. Unfortunately, the sum of 1 shilling and 9 pence remains unaccounted for in one infantry battalion's petty cash. And there has been a hideous confusion as to the number of jars of raspberry jam issued to one cavalry regiment during a sandstorm in western Spain. This reprehensive carelessness may be related to the pressure of circumstance, since we are at war with France, a fact that may come as a bit of surprise to you in Whitehall. That's where the bureaucracy lives. This brings me to my present purpose, which is to request elucidation of my instructions from His Majesty's government so that I may better understand why I am dragging an army over these barren plains. I construe that perforce it must be one of two alternative duties as given below. I shall pursue either one with the best of my ability, but I cannot do both. Please advise as to which I am supposed to do. 1, train an army of uniformed British clerks in Spain for the benefit of an accountant and copy boy in London, or 2, see to it the forces of Napoleon are driven out of Spain. What's old is new again. If you ever read some of the letters of Patton or Bradley in World War II, very similar. The accountants in Washington wanting to know how many bullets they had left and what were they spending their money on, as opposed to, oh, they were actually fighting bad guys. Makes it kind of funny out there. Okay, we got to move on to other stuff because Iran is suddenly right now claiming it has shot down a U.S. drone over Kashim Island, according to the Iranian news service. This island is just off the coast of Iran. If you know where the Strait of Hormuz is and the Arabian Peninsula tip of Oman, due north of there is an island off the coast of Iran, and the Iranians are saying they have shot this down. Now, the president is suggesting concurrently that we may go on and allow the opening of the Strait of Hormuz as we sort out the deal, which would be very, very, very, very, very bad, bad news for us, because the Iranians are doubling down and insisting they want a toll, and they want to do a toll. This is the problem here. And this is my frustration. You can't negotiate with people who want to bring about the apocalypse. Yesterday, I got an email from a listener, Stephen, who was saying, can you explain the history of this? Because I hear you say this, Iran wants to bring about the apocalypse. And I'm trying to find some stuff to read on this. So

0: the Iranian government, they're called 12er Shias. They believe in 12er Shiite Islam. And they believe that there are 12 imams who were divinely appointed as spiritual and political successors to Muhammad, and that they possess special knowledge, Gnostic knowledge and authority, and they're to guide the Muslim community. And according to the theology, the 12 imams are exemplary human beings, and the 12th imam disappeared as a child into a fold in space. And they believe that that imam is going to come back when the conditions are right for his return. And who will lead the way and help him in his mission? The prophet Jesus. When the Ayatollah Khomeini, the Ayatollah who started the Iranian Revolution, the Ayatollah Khomeini, you may be able to picture him in his head if you're in your 40s or older. He believed that the way to pave the path for the conditions for the imam to return, for the Mahdi to return, was to annihilate Israel, that the Mahdi could not come back until the Jews were eliminated, because the Jews surrounded the second holiest site in Islam, the Dome of the Rock, where Muhammad supposedly, I guess, ascended, and that you gotta clear the space because that's where the Mahdi's coming back, so you gotta get rid of the Jews. And so they fundamentally believe that you have to wipe out Israel to get the Mahdi to come back. And it is precepts of their founding of the Islamic Republic. The leadership of the Iranian Republic believed they were put on earth by Allah to wipe out the Jews to bring about the apocalypse. It is in their founding mythology that they believe, which is why the president can say they've agreed to give up nuclear weapons and you can't believe them, because part of their theology is they can lie to advance the purposes of Allah. And so they will lie. And the only way to get past this now, since we started it, we didn't have to. It was a choice to start it, but you got to finish it now that you started it, because they will come for us otherwise. 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
2: Now from the WHIO News Center, here are the three big things you need to know. A local nonprofit that provides Meals on Wheels announces it will be closing after decades in operation. A Montgomery County man is formally charged in connection to fiery vandalism. And a new federal lawsuit filed against the Ohio BMV over license plates. Full details on these stories and more. Our next scheduled newscast is at 3 o'clock. I'm Sierra Lawson, WHIO Continuing News.
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6: I'm Ron Otto with My Sports Rundown, my opinion on the big stories in sports. Just a few more random sports thoughts for you. It seems like DUIs are like potato chips. You can't have just one. Yep, looking at you, Tiger Woods. Since just about everyone's brackets are busted in the first weekend of the NCAA tournament, did anyone other than real college basketball fans watch the Final Four? You don't see this headline every day. Quadruple amputee pro cornhole player accused of murder. I just want to know when the movie comes out. My anniversary is on April 26th, and we did go to a Major League Baseball game on our honeymoon. What sounds worse, Uniqlo Field at Dodger Stadium or the O'Reilly Auto Parts Series? And Kansas City Royals rookie catcher Carter Jensen was left out of the lineup for a game a few weeks ago because he overslept. I wonder if Shohei Ohtani ever slept through the alarm clock. I know I have. I'm Ron Otto, and that's my sports rundown.
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2: High pressure in control across the entire valley. I'm Storm Center 7 meteorologist Brittley Ritz.
13: And I'm Sierra Lawson in the WHIO News Center. It's 79 degrees in Dayton at 255 on 1290 and 95.7 WHIO.
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0: Well, for those of you listening in Louisiana, they have approved there in the legislature a new congressional map eliminating one of the state's two majority black districts and drawing an additional Republican-leaning district in its place. The map is expected to help elect five Republicans and one Democrat to Congress. It was passed Friday afternoon, just a short time ago, after being tweaked in the state house earlier in the week. This is in response to Louisiana versus Calais, where the Supreme Court threw out the old map, saying it was specifically racially designed and stop using race as a factor to gerrymander people in the United States. Now, I'm assuming it's going to be old Cleo Fields. I'm assuming Cleo is going to have some say. The Cleo Fields has been around since I was a kid. How old is Cleo Field? He is an icon of Louisiana politics. 63 years old. I think he's been there since, good Lord. He was elected in 1993, to Congress, and he ran in successfully for governor in 95. He's kind of he's a political gadfly, but he is a congressman who has been around for a very, very, very, very, very long time. From 88 to 93, he was in Louisiana Senate. And then he ran for office and got into office and back to Congress and out of Congress and ran again. And he's there. I think he's only ever worked in government, and the Democrats keep sending him and keep getting the same results. That's who I'm sure Louisiana will put in that one particular seat. It's kind of funny. I mean, it's wild. Since I have been in high school, that guy has been in elected office, and I turn 51 on Wednesday next week, on the 3rd. I turn 51, and he has been in elected office since I am in high school. Term limits. I am headed to Louisiana this afternoon, as a matter of fact, to see my family. And right now, I need to tell you guys about Perfectly Snug, because they're my mattress topper, and I already miss it because I'm going to stay at an Airbnb near my parents, and it's not going to have a Perfectly Snug mattress topper. 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
16: An area of high pressure setting up, and it's doing some good things for our weather here in the Valley. I'm Storm Center 7 meteorologist Brittley Ritz. We'll talk about the drier weather ahead and how long it's going to last.
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18: Area freeways running well this afternoon, accident-free, no unusual slowdowns. A crash on Smithville Road and Gummer Avenue, crews on the scene. Butler Township, we have a crash on North County Line Road and Dogleg Road. I'm Will Harris, WHIO Triple Team Traffic.
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2: And it's our top local story. A federal lawsuit is filed against the Ohio BMV's process for approving personalized license plates. This after three drivers claim the state's rules are inconsistent, discriminatory, and violates First Amendment protections. The agency says it denies plates that are considered offensive, vulgar, or promote violence. The suit looks to require clearer and more consistent standards for plate approvals. WHIO News Time is 3:02. It's 79 degrees now in downtown Dayton. And a Montgomery County man is formally charged in connection to vandalism at Madison Lakes.
14: Michael Ryder was indicted yesterday for arson and criminal damaging after he allegedly broke several windows and threw a flaming piece of cardboard inside a building at the park several different times. Authorities say this happened once in July of 2024 and three times this month alone.
2: And that's News Center 7's Letitia Perry. He's due in court to enter a plea on June 2nd. And a local nonprofit that serves Meals on Wheels announces they will be closing after 70 years. Senior Resource Connection saying today that it will be saying goodbye following rising operation costs and not enough long-term funding. The majority of its services will continue without interruption through partnerships with local organizations, and many SRC employees will have the opportunity to continue working with these partners. And President Trump saying he's making a final decision on a proposed deal with Iran this afternoon at the White House.
20: The main points: the Hormuz Strait must immediately open, no tolls. Ships caught in the strait due to our amazing and unprecedented naval blockade, which will now be lifted, may start the process of heading home. Enriched materials, sometimes referred to as nuclear dust, will be unearthed by the United States in close coordination and conjunction with the Islamic Republic of Iran.
2: And that's Fox's Peter Ducey. We'll continue to follow this as we learn if the deal is approved or denied.
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2: News Center 7's James Brown joins us to tell us what he's working on for 5 o'clock today. James?
21: Buyers and renters, beware. We talked with a realtor today, finding out how thieves are out there trying to sell and rent her properties. What's happening is people are getting taken advantage of and losing lots of money. So we will have that story for you from the realtor. And on Main, it's a big development where the Montgomery County Fairgrounds used to be. We got a tour today to find out the progress on that aspect. A major, massive building that they are putting up right now. People are like, hey, what's going to happen inside there? We'll explain it for you when you join us today at 5.
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2: 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Now with the Miami Valley's most accurate and dependable forecast, here's Storm Center 7 meteorologist Brittley Ritz.
16: 80 degrees this afternoon, a few passing clouds, 56 degrees tomorrow morning with a high of 75 tomorrow afternoon, and partly cloudy skies. We'll rise on up to 75 on your Sunday afternoon. Both days will be a little breezy with the wind out of the north at 10 to 20. Then we'll get that wind to calm down, bring back a lot of sunshine Monday, Tuesday, and Wednesday. High temperatures hovering right around 80 degrees both days. I'm Storm Center 7 meteorologist Brittley Ritz on Dayton Severe Weather Station 1290. And 95.7 WHIO.
2: And the latest scan of the live Doppler 7 radar, it's all clear and sunny throughout the Miami Valley this afternoon. Right now it's 77 degrees over in Eaton, 79 in downtown Dayton at 3:07.
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18: Northbound 75 approaching Stanley Avenue, a bit slow this afternoon. Even though those right two lanes are slowing down, I would try to avoid that left contraflow lane, because if there's an issue there, you could be trapped in there for quite some time. A crash on Smithville Road and Gummer Avenue. Crews are on the scene in Butler Township. We have a crash, North County Line Road and Dogleg Road. I'm Will Harris, WHIO Triple Team Traffic.
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6: All right, thank you, Scott Chan, and thanks to all of you for being with us. 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If you want to join us, well, can the left in America get any crazier? We don't need men. As long as women vote, we don't need men. Okay, Democrats, men out there, you toxic masculinity men in the audience, which is probably most of you, except for Tim Walz, Tampon Tim, and a few others. I wouldn't put six-gender Tallarico in the toxic masculinity range either. All the other lunatics on the left are absolutely crazy. A Zoran Marxist, Kami Mamdani, who wants the right to take over a home that somebody rents out an apartment in, if they have a beehive that they haven't removed from it. To each according to their need, from each according to their ability. Oh my God, I couldn't believe it. I think Joe was having a stroke. Well, if he was having a stroke, why didn't you go out there and help him? We're going to get into all of this. This is why Joe Biden is suing the Department of Justice. He doesn't want the Robert Hur tapes out. And we'll get into this with Greg Jarrett coming up. It's really remarkable times that we are living in. I mean, James Carville, does it get any better than that? And we're going to go over all of this in a second. And, you know, Mamdani refusing to march in the, Sunday's Israel, parade. And meanwhile, he's bringing him every radical, you know, extremist into Gracie Mansion. That's the home in New York City where the mayor of New York lives at any given time. Sad it as it is, but, you know, we'll see. We got a lot of ground to cover. I want to start with Iran because we do have significant updates. And I have a little insight from my sources about what is going on here. And a lot of people have said, well, why is the president allowing them more time? And it's a fair question. It is a fair question because, as he's told us and he told me himself, he can wipe them out in minutes. Here is what Scott Bessent was alluding to after he said that Gavin Newsom is stupid and ripped into Democrats, which, and we'll play it later in the program today. you know, cracking jokes one after another, the press briefing, he's become like a media star in his own right. And he's a really, he's kind of unassuming when you meet him. You might think he's like one of these nerdy academic, you know, financial people. He's anything but that. It's crazy. So President Trump truthed out today, and pay close attention to this, because this is critical. And I'm going to give you the foundation as to why. President Trump, Scott Bessent, see what's happening economically. This blockade has been enormously effective. And that is all of the revenue, pretty much 90% of the revenue of the Iranians. There are now reports of widespread gasoline shortages inside Iran. Now, they have a oil-based economy. That should never happen. That's how deep this is now running. They have more than half their workforce not being paid. I'm sure the IRGC is being paid. They have a 300% inflation rate. They're collapsing from within. And I think if there was not that level of hope. Now, it also is evidenced by, and my understanding is the president has these outside advisors. He listens to everybody. I've not really weighed in on it myself because I kind of have faith in his principles and his stated policies and that he means what he says. And if you want to know what Trump really thinks, listen to Donald Trump. And he put out this truth today. He says, Iran's got to agree they will never have a nuclear weapon or bomb. My understanding is they've already agreed to that behind the scenes. Now, they have to admit that publicly, but they have. The Hormuz Strait must immediately be open, no tolls, for unrestricted shipping traffic in both directions. All water mines, in other words, they've been mining the Strait of Hormuz, and the U.S. has minesweepers, but there are lanes that are open within the strait that can be used immediately, which I also found out about. And he further goes on to say, if any will be terminated, the deal will be terminated. We have removed through detonation numerous such mines with our great underwater minesweepers. Iran will, you know, complete the immediate removal and or detonation of any mines that are left, which will not be many. Ships caught in the strait due to our amazing unprecedented naval blockade, which will now be lifted, may start the process of heading home. Say hello to your wives, your husbands, your parents, your families from me, your favorite president. The enriched uranium, the enriched material, sometimes referred to as nuclear dust, which is buried deep underground with virtually, you know, collapsed mountains caused by our powerful B-2 bomber attack 11 months ago. That's the 14 bunker buster bombs, will be unearthed by the U.S., which it is agreed is the only country along with China with the mechanical capability and engineering capability of doing so in close coordination, conjunction with Iran and the International Atomic Energy Agency, which I've never liked anyway, but it doesn't matter as long as we're making sure the dust is removed. No money will be exchanged, none. They don't get a penny until further notice, until they start doing what they say they're going to do. In other words, okay, you give us the dust, you get some of your money back. You get the ability to sell some of your oil. You get the opportunity to try the long process. It will be a long process of rebuilding their economy. Other items of far less importance have been agreed to. I will be meeting now in the Situation Room to make a final determination. Thank you for your attention to this matter. Now, I'm only following. Now, do I ever and will I ever trust, you know, even the fourth tier, fifth tier leadership of Iran? And we may have to take out one more layer of leadership, believe it or not. I mean, I know that sounds crazy. I mean, for those loyalists and those hardliners that may be, you know, fighting all basic, simple common sense because they've been indoctrinated into stupid and a death cult and, you know, Islamofascism. I don't know. It may come to that. And the president has all those military options, obviously, right on the table. He's hit him twice this week militarily. Newt wrote a piece, and he put it up on X, and the president retruthed it. And he said, after spending this week reviewing the Iranian war, I'm now convinced that President Trump is on the edge of a historic victory. Now, Newt is a professor at Hart. You know, he's been on this program many times, and he is a great historian. He said, the real breakthrough for me came as I reviewed President Trump's decisions and maneuvers, not from the standpoint of American unilateralism, but from the standpoint of the leader of a remarkable historic coalition, the largest coalition ever put together in the modern Middle East. Now, I was on that trip to the Gulf States. I saw this up close and personal, like I was on the trip to China, which is why I go on these trips not because they're fun, they're long, they're tough, it's hard travel, but it's worth every minute of it because then I get to give you insight that I don't think anyone else can, and that's my job. And I'm honored to be able to do it. I'm honored to be able to, I mean, I never thought growing up I'd ever be on Air Force One, trust me. Everyone understands Israel is our most important ally. Well, not everyone. You have a lot of stupid people. I don't have patience for stupid people. But what is little discussed is the depth of support from the UAE, from the Qataris, Bahrain, Saudi Arabia, other countries in the region. It has to be sobering for the Iranian dictatorship to realize that it does not have a single ally willing to challenge the American naval blockade. And slowly and gradually and timidly, our European allies, you know, too late to the dance, are lining up to even help with the Persian Gulf and the Strait of Hormuz. And a great deal of President Trump's maneuvers against Iran make sense. Once he is seen as the coalition leader and not just the unilateral American president, he said, I spent a lot of the last couple of weeks reviewing the kinetic options, including winning the battle of the Persian Gulf and the Strait of Hormuz, and then, if necessary, using shocking and shattering level of force that President Nixon, Secretary Kissinger used against Hanoi in Christmas of 1972, which both leaders believed, you know, convinced the North Vietnamese to agree to a truce and freeing American POWs. If this were a unilateral American campaign, I could enthusiastically support a more aggressive kinetic campaign. However, it is also clear it would shatter the coalition because our Arab allies, they are convinced Iran could still do enormous damage to their oil fields, their infrastructure. Coalitions are inherently slower than unilateral campaigns. However, coalitions ultimately bring vastly more power to the fight. And I am as frustrated as everyone by the pace of talking with this dictatorship, but having reviewed the correlation of forces and the options available to the coalition on one side and the Iranian, you know, religiously motivated dictatorship on the other, I'm prepared to assert that President Trump's coalition leadership, something almost none of his critics want to acknowledge, is within reach of an enormous and historic victory. And if the Iranian dictatorship ultimately proves it is hopelessly committed to a suicidal position, there will be plenty of time for a kinetic campaign of enormous power and effectiveness. Either way, that's what the president told me. Either way, we're on the edge of an astonishing victory for our values in a safer Middle East. Now, I got to give credit where credit is due. From the very beginning, and I think that Lindsey Graham often gets labeled unfairly, and that he supported making sure that future generations in this country, he should be credited for this, don't have to deal with the nuclear-armed Iran and a bunch of Islamic fascists that believe you can strap bombs on children and kill innocent men, women, and children, you know, convert or die, and this sick mentality that they have adopted, and the oppression of their own people, which has been unprecedented in 47 years and slaughtering 45,000 people, but not one protester on one college campus or in the halls of Congress, because that just exposes their anti-Israel bias. But the president also revealed one other thing. He said, well, you know, what is, he was asked, and by Laura Trump, the interview will air on Fox this weekend. You know, what is the line Iran will have to cross for the U.S. to restart offensive military action? And the president addressed that. He said, well, a deal that wasn't going to be good for us is the line, ultimately. In other words, if they're going to play games and they're not going to abide by, and then it's going to be a trust to verify deal is what he's saying in his Truth Post, then he will go and he will finish it off. It's something he told me he could probably do and accomplish in 5 minutes. Now, some people want to fault him. Taking too long, longer than he said, longer than he thought. I am afraid of a quagmire forever war. No, it's not going to come to that. It just won't. Time will have to prove me right. But I'm just telling you, you know, President Trump said Iranians, they are good negotiators. They've made great deals with the likes of Obama, unprecedented cargo, you know, planes full of cash and other currency. And 10 years later, they get to build out their nuclear program. It was so stupid and such a waste of taxpayer, you know, dollars. They've been wiped out here. No Navy, every ship, 159 ships, they're all at the bottom of the sea, every one. And, you know, people going, they've been degraded. Their enrichment capabilities are gone. Now their economy is being destroyed. And the question is, does the president want to hold out in the hopes that he can build the Abraham Accords? This was Lindsey Graham's brilliant idea. You know, and now the president has taken it and he's saying to all of these countries in the Middle East, recognize Israel and build a peace that hopefully can last for 1,000 years. Now, is it a big, ambitious goal? Absolutely. Donald Trump doesn't do small things. This is why he will go down in history as transformational, consequential. And all you get from the radical left is we want open borders and we don't want to fund ICE and we want to, you know, defund, dismantle, you know, the police departments. And we hate Trump. The more we hate Trump, then we hate Trump even more. Not cooperate with ICE. Sanctuary cities and states, free health benefits, taxpayer funded everything for illegals. And they vote for the highest tax cut in history. This is such a radicalized party. And that's what, by the way, I think will be the big advantage for Republicans come this midterm. But, you know, things have to play out in the meantime. Listen, you need a personal safety and security plan. Now, one option has to be the lethal option. Somebody wants to kill you, kill your family. Not a good thing. You want to be prepared for that. But according to the FBI, that is less than 0.01% of all altercations that require that lethal response. That's why this new non-lethal technology of Byrna, go to their website, byrna.com, can keep you and your family safe without the financial, legal, emotional weight of pulling the trigger. Now, you don't need a permit. You don't need a background check. 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
2: Now from the WHIO News Center, here are the three big things you need to know. Two Montgomery County men are now sentenced for carjacking an Uber driver last year. President Trump at the White House this afternoon working on a decision over a ceasefire extension with Iran. In our current top local story, the Ohio BMV now facing a federal lawsuit involving First Amendment protections.
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18: Some of the nicer, warmer weather, a lot of motorcycles and bicycles are on the road these days. Give it a second look. Sometimes they're hard to see. Slow traffic northbound 75 at Route 4 for about 2 miles near Wagner Ford. Southbound traffic also slow in that same area, but no unusual delays and no accidents. I'm Will Harris, WHIO Triple Team Traffic.
2: Now here's the Miami Valley's most accurate and dependable forecast.
16: Making our way up to a high of 80 degrees this afternoon, looking at a lot of sunshine, the occasional passing cloud. We'll dip down to a low of 56 degrees for tomorrow morning and rise up to a high of 75 degrees tomorrow afternoon. Holding on to just a few clouds, we remain dry, but it'll be breezy with a north wind at 10 to 20. I'm Storm Center 7 meteorologist Brittley Ritz on Dayton Severe Weather Station 1290 and 95.7 WHIO.
2: And the latest scan of the live Doppler 7 radar is all clear. Right now it's 77 degrees in Oxford, 80 in downtown Dayton. These stories and more coming up. Our next scheduled newscast is at 3:30. 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
0: Plentiful right now, and that's jobs that teenagers tend to get. An example, restaurants, desperate for workers. I was in a restaurant the other day that has never had a help wanted sign, and now not only is begging for workers, they have a bullseye code there, a QR code for you to get an instant application that you fill out immediately on your phone. That's how much workers are needed. And it's not just restaurants. A lot of hospitality jobs, jobs in hotels are going unfilled right now. And the pay is better than it used to be because the employers need you so badly.
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7: For this week in history, I'm Ron Otto. May 25th, 1961, President John F. Kennedy tells Congress he wants to put a man on the moon.
8: I believe that this nation should commit itself to achieving the goal before this decade is out of landing a man on the moon and returning him safely to the earth.
7: May 25th, 1977, the original Star Wars film, better known now as Episode 4, premieres. May 26th, plenty of musical birthdays, including Stevie Nicks in 1948, Hank Williams Jr. in 1949, and Lenny Kravitz in 1964. May 27th, 2018, South Korean boy band BTS are the first K-pop group to top the U.S. Billboard 200 chart. May 30th, 1912, Wilbur Wright of the Wright Brothers dies. And May 31st, Gangnam Style becomes the first video to reach 2 billion views on YouTube. For This Week in History, I'm Ron Otto.
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2: 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It's our top local story, the Ohio BMV being sued over First Amendment protections.
16: A ridge of high pressure in control. I'm Storm Center 7 meteorologist Brittley Ritz. We'll talk about what that ridge is doing to our rain chances and our temperature.
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18: Got a crash in Washington Township, this on Miamisburg-Centerville Road. This will be just east of McEwen. Also, another crash in Washington Township. Cruiser on the scene, Wilmington Pike and southbound 675. Slow traffic continuing on and off again. Northbound 75 at Route 4, a couple of miles near Wagner Ford Road. And you may find the same thing on the southbound side as well. I'm Will Harris, WHIO Triple Team Traffic.
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2: And it's our top local story. A federal lawsuit is filed against the Ohio BMV. This comes as three drivers claim the agency is inconsistent and discriminatory in its personalized license plate approvals. William Saki, who identifies as gay, previously won a lawsuit against the state to obtain a plate that reads gay. The new suit looks to the state to create clearer standards for plate approvals. And a local nonprofit that serves Meals on Wheels announces they will be closing after 70 years. Senior Resource Connection saying today that they will be saying goodbye following rising operation costs and not enough long-term funding. The majority of its services will continue without interruption through partnerships with local organizations, and many SRC employees will have the opportunity to continue working with these partners. To the White House, President Trump is making a final decision on a proposed deal with Iran.
3: The president says he is in the Situation Room to make a final determination on whether to move forward on a deal to end the war with Iran. In a social media post, President Trump says Iran must agree to never have a nuclear weapon and immediately reopen the Strait of Hormuz with no tolls. The U.S. would end a naval blockade, preventing access to Iranian ports.
2: And that's Fox's Jared Halpern reporting. And back in the Miami Valley, two men in Montgomery County are learning how long they'll spend behind bars for carjacking an Uber driver. Shaquan Barker will now spend at least 5 years in prison, and Armone Kenny will spend at least four after both pled guilty to complicity to commit aggravated robbery. This is in connection with the armed car theft on Indian Run Drive in Harrison Township back in December, with police later finding the stolen car at a home on McCleary Avenue.
19: This is WHIO Continuing News.
2: And we now know the name of the man killed in a multi-car crash in Butler County Wednesday night. Investigators say his name is, or he is 68-year-old Timothy Baltzel. The wreck happening at Tylersville Road in Westchester as Baltzel failed to yield when making a left turn and was hit by a Jeep. This also involved two other cars, but the drivers were not hurt. The Miami Valley's most accurate and dependable forecast. Here, Storm Center 7 meteorologist Brittley Ritz.
16: Making our way up to a high of 80 degrees this afternoon, looking at a lot of sunshine, the occasional passing cloud. We'll dip down to a low of 56 degrees for tomorrow morning and rise up to a high of 75 degrees tomorrow afternoon. Holding on to just a few clouds, we remain dry, but it'll be breezy with a north wind at 10 to 20. I'm Storm Center 7 meteorologist Brittley Ritz on Dayton Severe Weather Station 1290 and 95.7 WHIO.
2: In the latest scan of the live Doppler 7 radar, looking all clear throughout the Miami Valley this afternoon. It's now 78 degrees up in Troy, 81 in downtown Dayton. Our next scheduled news in less than 15 minutes and immediately when it breaks. 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
22: 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It's called Miami Valley's Morning News, and it's all news, all weather, and all traffic all morning long. 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
0: With money being so tight and you're thinking, hey, I'd love to take a vacation. And you hear one of the things you could do is you could rent somebody's timeshare week as a way for you to be able to take a cheaper vacation. And this is a potential opportunity because so many people have timeshares that have become unloved in their lives and they just want to get whatever money they can for the week they have. And so you think, this is the best deal on a vacation I've gotten in a long time. The problem when you rent somebody's timeshare, if you don't really know who they are, know what they got, you can easily get scammed more often, not a full scam, a ripoff. What they promise is not what you find when you get there. And there's your week where you're somewhere you really don't want to be, and your money is already gone. Be careful.
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6: By the way, this guy Tallarico, and we're going to get into all the crazy left-wingers later in the program. The guy that is going to face now Attorney General Ken Paxton. I'm getting a kick out of the legacy media mob. They're putting all their hope in Tallarico. You know, I'm running a vegan campaign in cattle-rich Texas. Oh, yeah, welcome ad for illegals in Texas, a border state. Not a good idea. People happen to love their governor, Greg Abbott, for handling and securing, and Ted Cruz for handling and securing the open border disaster of Biden-Harris Mayorkas. Anyway, so, you know, with all the stuff that the six genders, I don't know what the other four are. I know what male and female. I don't know what the other four are. I wish he'd explain it, although he's now trying to run away from his positions. God, non-binary. If you're a Christian, forget about everything you've been taught about our Father who art in heaven. He's trying to, it took me out of context. No, they're not taking you out of context, as I played yesterday. Anyway, Tallarico, apparently, did you know this one? And this came up on my TV show last night, Linda. I didn't know this one. I feel like I have failed this audience. He prefers to refer to women as neighbors with a uterus. Now, why do I think if I called women other people with uteruses, why do I think the left would go ballistic and bubble and fizz and melt, you know, like the woke DEI lunatics that they are? If I said that, am I wrong?
21: You are not wrong. That guy is an idiot.
6: Every one of our neighbors with a uterus became property of the state. He used the expression lamenting Roe v. Wade being overturned, which brought the issue of abortion back to the state level. Another clip, Democrats talk about how neighbors with a uterus should be able to control their own body, and leftist code for, you know, abortion on demand. Notice liberals never want to answer the question. I remember the debate with DeSantis and Gavin. I kept pushing and pushing and pushing. You know, okay, well, at what point do you say enough's enough? I mean, should a woman be able to have an abortion moments before birth, an hour before birth, 2 days before birth, a month before birth? Because those children, and they are children, can live outside their mother's womb. Now, the Supreme Court has sort of codified the abortion pill, which is anywhere between 10 and 12 weeks. That's kind of, and people forget that part. We'll get to this later about this left-wing psychos, Supreme Court haters. I'm telling you, the doxing of ICE agents, the doxing of law enforcement, the doxing of Supreme Court justices, this better stop. This is not going to end well. We live in an assassination culture. And they've now gone after Trump, not once, not twice, but three times. They killed poor Charlie Kirk, you know, left his widow, Erica, behind. And will people leave that woman alone for the love of God? I'm so sick of it. She got threatened. A guy got arrested yesterday. The number of attacks. Now, a former congresswoman is now attacking, you know, and suggesting

0: watch them reluctantly, and in many cases, not even contributing to NATO, and America pays the bulk of the freight there. Okay, then we've been watching the worst part, which, and well, the second worst part, they've adopted socialism. They have adopted climate alarmism that now even the UN is admitting, yeah, we were wrong. Sorry, all you countries worldwide joined the Paris Climate Accords and spent trillions of dollars on solar and windmill. Yeah, I know we told you that first it was going to be an ice age, then we were going to burn up together, and then it became just generic climate change, and you know, and all of the snow would melt and the mountains of Kilimanjaro and so on and so forth. No, they're all wrong. Sorry. They all lied. All the predictions of Al Gore. Just total, complete, Adam BS. Anyway, so we have a little problem. And then, of course, one other thing. Unfettered, illegal immigration without assimilation. Now, when I had Piers Morgan on, and I've always gotten along with Piers Morgan, and I said to him, and this was the night of the state dinner with King Charles. Did I tell you, Linda, I was invited to that? I didn't go.
1: You did not. Ugh. Oh, wait. Yes, you did. I'm lying.
0: You didn't know I got invited?
1: I knew you got invited. I thought you were saying that you went. I'm like, what? I'm about to freak.
0: Listen, you know me. Not my thing. This is
1: definitely
0: not my cup of tea. I am very proud of the fact that my perfect record remains intact. I have never been to a White House correspondence dinner. And I'm not referring to the terrible thing that happened this year. I'm saying I just never went. And you know why I don't go? Because I don't particularly have any respect for people in that room. Generally speaking. You know, I'm sure I'd run into a few people that I do like and a few people that I do respect. And I would get along with everybody. I'd be pleasant. I'd be polite. I'd be nice. You've seen me with people that you know I don't like. I'm not rude.
1: You usually
0: tend to
1: buy
0: be a little
1: dinner.
0: Bit more blunt
1: nice.
0: And rude than I would be.
1: Oh, yeah,
0: You know what your problem is? You can't hide it.
1: Why do I want to hide it?
0: I can fake it.
1: Life is so short. I don't need to fake it. It's good for you to make a mistake.
0: Well, what is the point if I run into... I remember once running into Chuck Schumer... at a restaurant. I told you the story, I think. If I didn't...
1: You
0: whatever.
1: Did.
0: Okay. So I run into Chucky Schumer. And it's after I left New York and I had to go back for... I think I had to go back to see my sister who was there. And I go to a brunch on a Sunday. I'm only there for like 24 hours and I'm out. I don't go back to New York. I stay away. I never go back. And just so happens I ran into him. I say, I come over. She's like, Senator, who's your favorite Fox News host? Who's your favorite radio host? He looks up and he goes, oh, not you. Just like that. I say, Senator, I left the state. I'm just here for one day. Do you miss me? He goes, I said, aren't you glad I left? He goes, actually, no. Now, when I interviewed Comrade de Blasio, he said the same thing. He said to me, oh, we need you to come back to New York. Kathy Hochul is saying, if you move to Florida, come back to New York. The same people that said, if you're conservative, we don't even want you here. Just like Andrew Cuomo. If you're pro-assault weapon and pro-life, you're not a New Yorker. And there's no place for you in the state of New York.
2: Problem is not me.
0: I don't want to play it. And then Kathy Hochul. Yeah, Lee Zeldin. Trump, get on a bus. Get out of town. Go down to Florida. Okay, I did. And like so many New Yorkers, you have to prove your innocence. That's why I'd never go back. That's why I sold everything. Just white. I hired attorneys and accountants, you know, and paid a fortune because there are more New York tax agents in Florida. I've talked to Governor DeSantis about this, and he's. I hope he does something because it is outright harassment, and then you have to prove that you are in Florida, which I have no problem doing. They have these applications, that you can put on your phone and it monitors where you are on any day and there's nothing that they can do to argue it. Nothing. Not a thing. Anyway, what do you think of that, Linda?
1: I think it is disgusting that what is happening in New York right now. I think that this building grab as opposed to land grab that's happening in New York right now is just another way to crush the city. If you looked online, I don't know if you saw, but there's a huge fire in Penn Station. So people are coming in to see their kids graduate, trying to get to work, whatever. Nobody can get anywhere because Penn Station's on fire again in a month. Okay. I've never seen this in all my years in New York and people can't get around. And it's all because of Mamdani. And the only thing he cares about is going and celebrating Eid and ignoring the, you know, Jewish parade. Mm-hmm. He's a horrible human.
0: I got distracted, but let me finish this point. So a Russian drone, did you see this, hit a Romanian
1: I did see that.
0: Apartment building. Okay. Romania is part of NATO.

0: we have what is called Article 4. An attack against one nation is an editorial. Article 4 allows NATO members to formally start discussions about threats to their security that has come under renewed focus since Russia invaded Ukraine, although they're not a member of NATO, in the wake of multiple incursions by Russian drones and jets into NATO countries' airspace. This has to stop. Now, I don't know. I would say the answer is anytime they invade NATO airspace, whatever invades that space should be shot out of the sky. Hannity, you want to start another war with Vladimir Putin? No. I want Putin to respect the sovereignty of NATO nations. Now, the problem is, you know, and to finish my point about Europe, these countries have adopted radical socialism, climate alarmism. They've neglected the defense, unfettered, illegal immigration, without assimilation in massive numbers, massive. And the problem is, if you go to a country, you don't want to assimilate, you want to separate, and then you want to bring the values from the country you left into the country you're going to, which makes no sense to me unless you have some type of agenda. And I never thought in my lifetime Britain would have 100, you know, Sharia courts. I asked Piers Morgan about it. He said, well, they're not binding. I'm not so sure I buy that. And I remember when the issue of no-go zones came up, and people said, that's not true in France. Not true. We had a Fox reporter go through a no-go zone and said, yeah, they were told to get the hell out. Police aren't allowed in, fire aren't allowed in, you know, nobody's allowed in. And they govern themselves. And you know, European countries have allowed this to happen. And the numbers of people that would radically alter Western civilization. Look, here's my take. If you, and again, I have no problem with people that of a different faith. But if you're a radicalized, if you believe in radical Islam and Islamofascism and convert or die, and you strap bombs on kids to kill innocent people and they get 72 virgins, I have a problem with that. That's why Biden, the most preventable national security disaster in history, never should have let in 12 million plus that we know about. And then, of course, how many gotaways we don't know about from over 200 countries, even countries with terror ties, known terrorists, murderers, rapists, child molesters, other violent criminals, cartel members, gang members. I keep reminding you because we keep suffering from it. And I'm just saying, I don't know if I am going to predict something, and I have nothing to back this up in terms of a source. Okay? Everybody pay attention. I don't think NATO, as we currently know it, as it's currently configured, when Iran is all said and done, is going to exist. And if the president can get all these Middle Eastern countries to recognize Israel and sign on to the Abraham Accords, that will be the most dramatic shift in geopolitical politics you will ever see in your lifetime, ever. And I'll add one more thing. The Donroe Doctrine. Cuba's about to collapse. Maduro's out. We're now friends with Venezuela. President putting pressure on countries in our hemisphere that have been peddling drugs to and killing Americans. That's stopping. You see it every day. Anyway, 800-941-SEAN this Friday as we continue. 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
2: Now, from the WHIO News Center, here are the three big things you need to know. A local nonprofit that provides Meals on Wheels announces it will be closing after decades. President Trump deciding on a proposed deal with Iran this afternoon. And our current top local story, the Ohio Bureau of Motor Vehicles is facing a new federal lawsuit.
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4: We had the left shoulder blocked on northbound 675 beyond Fairfield Road with what was reported as a crash, but it must have been a broken down. That car's been moved out of the way. No effect on traffic. Washington Township, crews on the scene. Wilmington Pike, southbound 675. A crash in Washington Township on Miamisburg Centerville Road just east of McEwen. Now we have slow traffic, southbound 75, about 3 miles from Stanley Avenue until 2nd Street downtown. I'm Will Harris, WHIO Triple Team Traffic.
2: Now here's the Miami Valley's most accurate and dependable forecast.
5: For your Friday night, we are mostly clear to partly cloudy and dry with overnight lows falling back down into the middle 50s. And for Saturday, a little breezy with a few gusts over 20 miles per hour. Otherwise, partly cloudy and a high of 73 degrees. I'm Storm Center 7 meteorologist Nick Dunn for Dayton's Severe Weather Station 1290 and 95.7 WHIO.
2: And the latest scan of the live Doppler 7 radar is all clear. Right now, it's 77 degrees in Greenville, 80 in downtown Dayton. These stories and more coming up. Our next scheduled newscast is at 4 o'clock. I'm Sierra Lawson, WHIO Continuing News.
6: This is the sound of Claire cooking dinner at home. And that's the sound of a fraud alert from Wells Fargo flagging a charge for a pricey restaurant in Paris. 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Two taps later, Claire says nope to the charge and Wells Fargo is on the case. However you make money work, Wells Fargo can work with that.
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8: With money being so tight and you're thinking, hey, I'd love to take a vacation. And you hear one of the things you could do is you could rent somebody's timeshare week as a way for you to be able to take a cheaper vacation. And this is a potential opportunity because so many people have timeshares that have become unloved in their lives and they just want to get whatever money they can for the week they have. And so you think, this is the best deal on a vacation I've gotten in a long time. The problem when you rent somebody's timeshare, if you don't really know who they are, know what they got, you can easily get scammed more often, not a full scam, a ripoff. What they promise is not what you find when you get there. And there's your week where you're somewhere you really don't want to be, and your money is already gone. Be careful.
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0: 95.7 WHIO. Biden, for her comment. Oh, I thought he was having a stroke or somebody drugged him. And Kamala Harris really wanted that nomination and his approval immediately. We'll get to that. Greg Jarrett says, release the Hurt tapes. I agree with him. Next.
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5: Our dry and pleasant weather set to continue into the weekend across the Miami Valley. I'm meteorologist Nick Dunn. Let's discuss how warm it's going to be in my full forecast coming up.
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4: We've got a situation here westbound 7 near the Route 4 interchange. Not sure if it's a crash or not, but the left lane is blocked with debris. Move over to the right. Prepare for slowed traffic. Looks like crews just arriving on the scene. A crash in Washington Township on Miamisburg-Centerville Road just east of McEwen. And slow traffic southbound 75 for about 3 miles. This from Stanley Avenue until 2nd Street downtown. I'm Will Harris, WHIO Triple Team Traffic.
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2: And that's our top local story. The Ohio BMV is being sued over its process in approving personalized license plates. This comes as 3 drivers claim the agency has been acting in discriminatory ways and also violates First Amendment protections. The agency says it rejects plates that are deemed offensive, vulgar, or that promote violence. The suit looks to have the state make clearer standards for plate approvals. WHIO News Time is 4:01. It's 80 degrees now in downtown Dayton. And President Trump saying he's making a final decision on a proposed deal with Iran this afternoon at the White House.
20: The main points: the Hormuz Strait must immediately open, no tolls. Ships caught in the strait due to our amazing and unprecedented naval blockade, which will now be lifted, may start the process of heading home. Enriched materials, sometimes referred to as nuclear dust, will be unearthed by the United States in close coordination in conjunction with the Islamic Republic of Iran.
2: And that's Fox's Peter Ducey. We'll continue following this as we learn if the deal is approved or denied. And a local nonprofit that serves Meals on Wheels announces they will be closing after 70 years. Senior Resource Connection saying today that they will be saying goodbye following rising operation costs and not enough long-term funding. The majority of its services will continue without interruption through partnerships with local organizations, and many SRC employees will have the opportunity to continue working with these partners. And a Montgomery County man is formally charged in connection to vandalism at Madison Lakes.
13: Michael Ryder was indicted yesterday for arson and criminal damaging after he allegedly broke several windows and threw a flaming piece of cardboard inside a building at the park several different times. Authorities say this happened once in July of 2024 and three times this month alone.
2: And that's News Center 7's Letitia Perry. He's due in court to enter a plea on June 2nd.
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21: 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What's happening is people are getting taken advantage of and losing lots of money. So we will have that story for you from the realtor. 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We got a tour today to find out the progress on that aspect. A major, massive building that they are putting up right now. People are like, hey, what's going to happen inside there? We'll explain it for you when you join us today at 5.
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2: 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Now with the Miami Valley's most accurate and dependable forecast, here's Storm Center 7 meteorologist Nick Dunn.
5: For your Saturday, we're partly cloudy and a little breezy with a high of 73 degrees. Into Sunday, mostly sunny and a nice end to the weekend with a high of 74. Into Monday, mostly sunny, high of 76 degrees. Tuesday, dry and sunny with a high of 76. And on Wednesday, a few passing clouds and a little warmer with a high of 78. I'm Storm Center 7 meteorologist Nick Dunn for Dayton's Severe Weather Station 1290 and 95.7 WHIO.
2: And the latest scan of the live Doppler 7 radar is all clear and pretty sunny across the Miami Valley this afternoon. It's 77 degrees in Sydney, 80 right now in downtown Dayton at 4:07.
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1: I'm looking at a long line of traffic on westbound 70. Before you get to about mile marker 48, it's going to last for a couple of miles and very slow traffic. Be prepared to slow quickly, maybe even stop. It looks like traffic might be moving a little bit better at the moment. We had some debris blocking the left lane in the roadway, but I don't see any crews on the scene right now. Just a bunch of slow traffic. I'm Will Harris, WHIO Triple Team Traffic.
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4: 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Happy Friday, all. 800-941-SEAN, our number if you want to be a part of the program. A lot, I mean a lot of fallout as it relates to, you know, Jill Biden saying, well, I was watching my husband debate Donald Trump, who's destroying him in this debate, and it looks like he's having a stroke. Well, if you thought that your husband, your spouse, or your wife was having a stroke in public, why wouldn't you race to their assistance, regardless of what the outcome would be? Now, this is getting fast. I never once saw him like that before or after. We'll get to those cuts here in a second, but there's other fallout as well. Most polls show now that Kamala Harris is leading the pack to win the Democratic presidential nomination. Sorry, Gavin. But that's not going to last if Jill Biden has her way. In part, in this book, she's accusing Harris of trying to push the obviously cognitively impaired and dementia-addled Joe out the door. And Vice President Harris acted like a courtroom prosecutor in her insistence that Joe immediately endorse her for the 2024 nomination. In this new book of hers, she recounts the conversation when the 46th president told the second in charge, the vice president, he would be the first commander in chief not to seek re-elections in Lyndon Johnson. Oh, my God, Joe, are you sure? Jill Biden recalls Harris saying, you know, to this excerpt she gave USA Today, when Joe Biden suggested waiting until the next morning to make an endorsement statement, Harris said, I want it sooner. After the president said he would call her back, when I figured this out, the VP pressed, could you do it soon, say in 20 minutes? Ooh, she was ambitious. She was afraid of any opposition. She wanted the appointment. One former Biden aide is livid and apoplectic. You can't really blame them because they went out there and they fed the country the big lie that he's cognitively strong. Alex Thompson, who co-wrote the book released last year about Biden's cognitive decline scandal. And by the way, this is one of the biggest scandals in American history, that he's been flooded with reactions from members of Biden's orbit. A lot of Democrats, including several Biden aides that I have talked to since yesterday when this interview came out, they don't believe her. How could you believe her? And I have to say, there is significant skepticism that she is trying to rewrite this narrative right now. And I've been surprised at the level of anger and frustration. They were all told to go out and tell the big lie. The other big lie is the border's closed, the border's secure. President Trump weighing in. Jill Biden is now out there finally admitting she did not know what went wrong with Sleepy Joe during our spectacular, highly rated 2024 presidential debate, where Joe was not exactly performing to the highest level of debate standards. She said she thought he was having a stroke and various other really bad things, and yet never rushed onto the stage to help her troubled husband, as any good wife would do. The only thing she failed to mention was how well I was doing prior to his near total collapse. In other words, as many have asked, did my strong performance in that debate cause him to plain and simple choke, leading to his defeat, or were other reasons the cause? Nobody else knows the answer, but I do. Other Democrats enraged by Biden's debate disaster revelations, and Democrats are starting to turn on Jill Biden. This book is destined to failure. She's probably going to have to pull a Gavin Newsom and buy all the copies herself. Charlemagne the God, ripping Jill Biden's confession, you know, gave the Donkey of the Day award to the former first lady. I don't know what the Donkey of the Day is. You're friends with Charlemagne. What is that?
7: I have no idea.
4: Okay. But they're rightly enraged. And then you think about, you know, fake Jake Tapper. You know, never noticed what we've been playing for years. And this, I'm going to take a little time, then we're going to get reaction from our friend Greg Jarrett, because we have the Robert Hur tapes. We have them. Now Joe Biden's suing the DOJ to prevent these tapes where Robert Herr said that no jury would likely convict him because he would seem like a nice old forgetful man. And then we got some of the details of it. Anyway, Joe Biden telling this nonsensical story about Mongolia. Listen.
7: You know, I went to Mongolia and some great pictures. I unfortunately embarrassed the hell out of the leader of Mongolia. They were doing what they would do at the time of the invasion of the Mongols into Europe in the 800s. And so we're out in the middle of nowhere and they're looking up in the air and you see this tiny line. Now it's a 20-mile horse race with all these kids under the age of 16 on bareback racing to come down. And, you know, they're sumo wrestlers and doing everything they do. And so they walked over and they had a target big bales of hay 100 yards away. And these gorillas were, you know, taking shots. And I think, I don't know if it's going to embarrass me or to make a point, but they handed the bow and arrow. I'm not a bad archer. But the only problem they were if I can pull back, so I and true to luck, I hit the
4: And then Herr asked Biden, if you remember this, when this all came out, where he kept documents and he can't answer. It says it's around 2017, 2018 when Bo was deployed or is dying. The only problem is it didn't meet the date of all of this. Here's what he said there.
8: So during this time, we were living in Chambers Road, and there were documents related to the Penn Biden Center or the Biden Cancer Care Shop or your book. Where did you keep papers that related to those things that you were actively working on?
7: Well, I don't know. This is what... 2017, 18, that period?
8: Yes, sir.
7: Remember, in this time frame, my son is either been deployed or is dying.
4: And then he forgets when his son, Bo, died and the year he left office. Didn't remember either of those. When did I leave office? Remember that all came out?
7: What was happening, though, when Bo died, got amazed. 2015.
8: I think it was 2015. I'm not sure the months, but I think it was.
7: Yeah.
8: That's right.
7: And what's happened in the meantime is that Trump gets elected in November of 2017. All right. So,
8: 2017. That's when you left office, January.
7: Okay. That's when Trump gets sworn in.
8: Right.
7: Yeah. And in 2017, Bo had passed, and this is personal.
4: And then the ironic thing is, while Jill Biden publicly is privately now admitting the truth, she thought he was having a stroke. Well, here's her praising his debate performance after.
9: Joe, you did such a great job. You answered every question. You knew all the facts. And let me ask the crowd, what did Trump do?
4: I mean, you just can't make it up. Anyway, here now is Fox News legal analyst, best-selling author, number one New York Times best-selling author, friend of the program. Our friend Greg Jarrett is with us. He has a new piece out on Joe Biden and the release of the tapes and the questioning with Robert Herr. Look, Americans have the right to know the truth, you write in your piece, and to conclude for themselves whether their president and everybody around him was lying. You are 100% right.
10: Yeah, I mean, for years, Joe Biden insisted to reporters over and over again that he never shared any top secret classified information with anybody who wasn't authorized. Well, on the tapes, you hear Joe Biden say, oh, you know, I've squirreled away all this classified. Let me go get it. And he does, and he brings it back, and he starts reading verbatim to, you know, the ghostwriter for his two books, top secret classified information to a guy who has no security clearance. Now, first of all, it's a crime under the Espionage Act for Joe Biden to have stolen and kept classified documents dating all the way back decades to his time as a U.S. senator. And then his vice president did the same thing. He would take these classified notebooks home and never return them. The government knew for years that Biden had purloined these classified documents. And they turned a blind eye to it. They did nothing about it. They buried it in a shameful case of preferential treatment. So now Joe Biden is going to court and has through his lawyers to try to cover up the cover-up, to try to keep secret from the American people these self-incriminating tapes. And I don't think, in the end, the federal judge in the case is going to allow it. He is arguing a privacy right, and he has no privacy right. As you and I were talking on the air the other night, you know, these tapes were obtained lawfully by the special counsel by consent in a criminal investigation. So under the Fourth Amendment, Biden has no privacy right. They're in the public and prosecutorial domain. But more than that, Biden was sharing government documents. He doesn't own those. The government owns those. And in fact, they took them back from him after he stole them. So, you know, Sean, you don't get to hide behind imagined privacy rights when you steal government documents. As I say, I think the court is going to say, sorry, Mr. Biden, the public has a right to know, to hear the tapes, going to release them.
4: I think we do have a right to hear it all. All right, quick break, right back more with Fox News legal analyst, best-selling author Greg Jarrett on the other side. Do you know that? I mean, we've been watching the price of gold skyrocket. You ever watch the show, Linda, Gold Rush? I'm obsessed with that show. I just watched season 16.
6: I know you
4: 16.
6: Are.
4: I'm obsessed
6: it.
4: With it. And I honestly, I feel for these guys when they score the big touchdown and they get, you know, all these millions of dollars in little gold dust that they're mining out of, you know, these obscure areas in the Yukon. I'm happy for them. Anyway, and now the price of gold has gone through the roof. There's always fluctuations in the marketplace. You have to expect that. But J.P. Morgan, they're claiming $6,300 an ounce. Banks usually don't make predictions like that. I don't make any predictions. I just know that for my personal peace of mind, ever since I started saving money in my late 20s, somebody got a hold of me, said, put a small portion of your portfolio in gold and silver. I still do to this day. The company that I use is Goldco. 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They want you, you know, to know what you're doing. They will give you a gold and silver guide. 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And then you'll see if you can qualify for an extra 10% in bonus gold and silver when you get started, which is a great deal. They're great to do business with. 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
2: Now from the WHIO News Center, here are the three big things you need to know. The U.S. and Iran have a tentative deal to extend a ceasefire and open the Strait of Hormuz. We're waiting to learn President Trump's decision over a proposed ceasefire extension deal with Iran and details on a new federal lawsuit filed against the Ohio Bureau of Motor Vehicles.
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1: Still seeing a lot of slow traffic westbound 70 in Clark County near the Route 4 interchange. The left lane had been blocked with debris. Move to the right. Prepare to slow or even stop for traffic. Starting near mile marker 48, it continues for a couple of miles. Dayton cops and fire crews on the scene of a crash. East 3rd Street and North Kiowee downtown. A crash in Washington Township. Miamisburg Centerville Road just east of McEwen, and slow traffic on southbound 75 for a couple of miles from Stanley Avenue until about 2nd Street. I'm Will Harris, WHIO Triple Team Traffic.
2: Now here's the Miami Valley's most accurate and dependable forecast.
5: For your Friday night, we are mostly clear to partly cloudy and dry with overnight lows falling back down into the middle 50s. And for Saturday, a little breezy with a few gusts over 20 miles per hour. Otherwise, partly cloudy and a high of 73 degrees. I'm Storm Center 7 meteorologist Nick Dunn for Dayton's Severe Weather Station 1290 and 95.7 WHIO.
2: And the latest scan of the live Doppler 7 radar, all clear around the Miami Valley this afternoon. It's 77 degrees in Springboro, 81 right now in downtown Dayton. These stories and more coming up. Our next scheduled newscast is at 4:30. 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
14: Traffic.
15: 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And that's the sound of a fraud alert from Wells Fargo flagging a charge for a pricey restaurant in Paris. Considering Claire isn't in Paris right now, that seemed odd to the bank and to Claire. Two taps later, Claire says nope to the charge and Wells Fargo is on the case. However you make money work, Wells Fargo can work with that.
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4: All right, we continue now with Greg Jarrett, Fox News legal analyst, number one New York Times bestselling author. You know, you rightly said out the courts eventually, meaning you might get one of these, you know, judicial activists on the court that might side with Biden initially. But there's no way I think that he is going to win this case. It is obvious. Now, there's so many things that I'm hearing. I'm hearing, number one, that we either have or are about to have a copy of Hillary Clinton's server that she thinks or thought that she erased from BleachBit. Apparently, some outside entity country, I believe, this is, again, I'm using my sources here, have always had copies of the servers that she deleted with BleachBit. Now, that's going to be interesting. One other point. Joe Biden had top secret classified information in not one but four locations, and neither Hillary nor Joe were president. And then you think of the raid of Mar-a-Lago and the double standard and John Solomon's reporting that we all discussed this week and how when people found out, they said this is really problematic as a matter of law. But the Presidential Records Act applied to Trump and he has the right to declassify just by saying it's declassified.
20: Right.
4: And so they had no right to, they didn't have such protection and they never got raided, did they? Did they, Greg Jarrett?
20: No. Joe Biden could not avail himself of protection under the Presidential Records Act because many of the classified documents dated back to when he was a U.S. senator. One can make an argument that the vice president is covered by the act, but certainly not a U.S. senator. So he had no defense there. And as John Solomon has pointed out, now we discover in the DOJ records that a top prosecutor was deeply concerned, saying, wait a minute, well, you went and raided Trump's Mar-a-Lago when he had declassification authority, complete authority? And did you find out first before you did it whether these documents are even classified? And, of course, you and I have discussed ever since the raid that he had declassified these documents, which means there's no probable cause to go to Mar-a-Lago. But they snookered a magistrate into signing off without probable cause. This was the most crooked operation I think I have ever seen by the FBI under Chris Wray and Merrick Garland's Department of Justice. Reprehensible conduct.
4: Really appreciate your analysis. As always, spot on. Probably one of the smartest, brightest legal minds in the country. Greg Jarrett, thank you, my friend. Appreciate you being with us. 800-941-SEAN if you want to be a part of the program.
2: 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It's our top local story. A lawsuit over license plates is filed against the Ohio BMV.
5: We're drying things out over the next several days, but is there any rain chances even as we look long term? I'm meteorologist Nick Dunn. I'll discuss that in my full forecast coming up.
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1: It's getting a little bit better, but be prepared for slow traffic westbound 70 near the Route 4 interchange in Clark County. Earlier, the left lane was blocked with debris from an accident, something, I'm not sure what, but anyway, we were getting slow traffic, even stop traffic at times, so be prepared to hit the brakes starting at about mile marker 48, and that'll continue for a couple of miles. Dayton cops and fire crews on the scene of a crash East 3rd Street and North Kiwi, a crash in Washington Township, Miamisburg, Centerville Road, east of McEwen, and traffic still slow southbound 75 for about 3 miles from Stanley Avenue until 2nd Street. I'm Will Harris, WHIO Triple Team Traffic.
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2: And it's our top local story. A federal lawsuit is filed against the Ohio BMV's process for approving personalized license plates. This after three drivers claim the state's rules are inconsistent, discriminatory, and violates First Amendment protections. The agency says it denies plates that are considered offensive, vulgar, or promotes violence. The suit looks to require clearer and more consistent standards for plate approvals. And to the White House, President Trump is making a final decision on a proposed deal with Iran.
21: The president says he is in the Situation Room to make a final determination on whether to move forward on a deal to end the war with Iran. In a social media post, President Trump says Iran must agree to never have a nuclear weapon and immediately reopen the Strait of Hormuz with no tolls. The U.S. would end a naval blockade, preventing access to Iranian ports.
2: And that's Fox's Jared Halpern reporting. Back here in the Miami Valley, two men in Montgomery County are learning how long they'll spend behind bars for carjacking an Uber driver. Shaquan Barker will now spend at least 5 years in prison, and Armone Kinney will spend at least 4, after both pled guilty to complicity to commit aggravated robbery. This is in connection with the armed car theft on Indian Run Drive in Harrison Township back in December, with police later finding that stolen car at a home on McCleary Avenue. And we now know the name of the man killed in a multi-car crash in Butler County Wednesday night. Investigators say the man is 68-year-old Timothy Baltzel. The wreck happening at Tylersville Road in Westchester as Baltzel failed to yield when making a left turn and was hit by a Jeep. This also involved two other cars, but the other drivers were not hurt.
12: This is WHIO Continuing News.
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22: It's located at the Thomas Cloud Park on Brant Pike in Huber Heights. The city posted on social media the splash pad will be closed until further notice, beginning Monday, June 1st. The city has not shared a timeline for repair.
2: 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The Miami Valley's most accurate and dependable forecast. Here, Storm Center 7 meteorologist Nick Dunn.
5: For your Friday night, we are mostly clear to partly cloudy and dry with overnight lows falling back down into the middle 50s. And for Saturday, a little breezy with a few gusts over 20 miles per hour. Otherwise, partly cloudy and a high of 73 degrees. I'm Storm Center 7 meteorologist Nick Dunn for Dayton's Severe Weather Station 1290 and 95.7 WHIO.
2: And the latest scan of the live Doppler 7 radar is looking all clear throughout the Miami Valley this afternoon. It's 79 degrees over in Oxford, 82 in downtown Dayton. 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I'm Sierra Lawson on 1290 and 95.7 WHIO, Dayton's News and Talk. 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
19: 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It's a big responsibility and our first priority. 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
24: For this week in history, I'm Ron Otto. May 25th, 1961, President John F. Kennedy tells Congress he wants to put a man on the moon.
25: I believe that this nation should commit itself to achieving the goal before this decade is out of landing a man on the moon and returning him safely to the earth.
24: May 25th, 1977, the original Star Wars film, better known now as Episode 4, premieres. May 26th, plenty of musical birthdays, including Stevie Nicks in 1948, Hank Williams Jr. in 1949, and Lenny Kravitz in 1964. May 27th, 2018, South Korean boy band BTS are the first K-pop group to top the U.S. Billboard 200 chart. May 30th, 1912. Wilbur Wright of the Wright Brothers dies. And May 31st, Gangnam Style becomes the first video to reach 2 billion views on YouTube. For This Week in History, I'm Ron Otto.
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30: You know, I've been going through, and there was a very interesting article about all of this today. I mean, I'm looking at how crazy the left is in America. We talked about some of this earlier. The leftist mayor is promoting the trans period pride event, Michelle Wu. Okay. Who is the person this week that actually wanted abortion rights for transgender men? Who is that person, Linda? I talked about it earlier in the week. My memory is failing me. I'm getting Joe Biden-ish. But I'm like, help me. It's sort of like Tallarico saying there's six genders. I can't name the six genders. Can you name six genders? Nobody's been able to call this program and name six genders.
4: No one knows.
30: You know, they have abandoned all sense of civility. And you have guys like James Carville. He's saying the quiet part out loud. I effing hate Trump. He invokes God in his hatred of Trump, which I find amazing. And I don't know, maybe he's hoping that, I don't know, the God of six gender Tallarico is waiting for him in heaven if he accomplishes the mission of doing everything he can do to destroy Donald J. Trump. But
0: now, let me interrupt you for 1 second because I need to answer your question and I didn't want to interrupt, but I don't want us to get lost. So the woman that actually talked about men who are trans that then have the right to potentially become pregnant is the Sex Discrimination Commissioner, but this is the Australian Human Rights Commission.
30: You've got Bernie Sanders, you know, celebrating, you know, this idiot Plattner, the guy with the Nazi tattoo, the communist that is insane. You got him, Elizabeth Warren, Pocahontas, you got AOC, you got the squad, AOC, really seriously. You know, she was up in double digits now as a potential candidate for president in 2028. You saw the police, by the way, the left is crazy. They had to rush to Amy Coney Barrett's home amid rising threats against conservatives. You saw the guy that got arrested for threatening Erica Kirk. I wish people would just leave this poor woman alone. Will people just leave her alone? Just stop. I just can't take it. You got Zoran, Marxist, Kami, Mamdani launching what he's calling Koj, by a Soros-aligned Democrat, former GOP council member. Mamdani's realizing big government stands in the way of economic growth. Do you realize in that tape yesterday, Mamdani basically said that they can take your house if a landlord has a beehive on the outside of the house. Which, by the way, can happen. It's happened to me. Did you ever get a beehive on your house?
0: I have them right now. I got wasps nests.
30: Every year, beehives. I used to get them.
0: Forget about it.
30: I used to love every year I had sparrows in the same locations of my house. This is years ago when I lived in New York. And they would nest every year. And I'd sit outside and I'd watch the whole process. It was amazing. I loved every minute of it. I would never take down that nest. I mean, I love the fact that they came back every year. It's pretty cool.
0: Listen, he is just making up. This is BS. He is looking for anything. He is taking your property. This is the socialist Marxist mantra, making up BS and then saying, oh, you know, you're in ill repute of your building. So we're going to take it from you. Do better with it. Redistribute it. By the way, you're out. It's all crap.
30: Now, you see what's happening with Tallarico. Tallarico is trying to run away from every radical position. This is a vegan campaign. And

0: The last thing that we should want, and the last thing I want anybody to die. Okay, that's no. I don't want him just to be alive this November. I want him to be cognizant, because I want him to know how much the American people hate his guts.
1: You can't make it up. Although my favorite all-time Carville is this.
0: Look, you fat Trump, if you listen to this, you listen good, because what I'm getting ready to say is what a lot of people in this country speak for, who I speak for. And I speak for a lot of people. You hear me, you fat This is what we believe. You're right. I got Trump derangement syndrome. I hate the mother. And you know what? I don't want to get rid of it. I don't want to get better. I want to get worse. I want to hate him more. I pray to God in heaven, God, rain the righteous rain of Trump derangement syndrome on me. Pray for me, Lord. I'm your vessel on this earth. Pray for the people that listen to this. We want more. We want to hate the son of a so much that we can't see straight. And I feel very sanctified. I feel very encouraged. I feel like that I'm doing the right thing, and that I'll use any and all language at my disposal to share with you how deeply I detest Donald John Trump.
1: God, rain down the righteous rain of Trump derangement syndrome. Let me be your vessel. Man, quick break. Right back to our busy phones. 800-941-SEAN if you want to be a part of the program. 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
5: Now from the WHIO News Center, here are the three big things you need to know. We are learning the name of the man killed in a Butler County multi-car wreck. A now pending federal lawsuit from Ohio drivers against the BMV. And our current top local story, a Butler County man accused of trafficking large amounts of fentanyl is arrested.
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7: Well, we're just about back to normal. Westbound 70 near the Route 4 interchange near Enid. The left lane had been blocked, and not sure if it was a crash or whatever, but it slowed traffic for quite some time. It looks like there still may be a vehicle blocking that left shoulder as you head westbound on 70. Dayton cops and fire crews on the scene of a crash, East 3rd Street, North Kiawee, and slow traffic on North and Southbound 75 for about 3 miles through the downtown Dayton area, but it's manageable. I don't think it's going to make you late for dinner. I'm Will Harris, WHIO Triple Team Traffic.
5: Now here's the Miami Valley's most accurate and dependable forecast.
8: For your Friday night, we are mostly clear to partly cloudy and dry, with overnight lows falling back down into the middle 50s. And for Saturday, a little breezy with a few gusts over 20 miles per hour. Otherwise, partly cloudy and a high of 73 degrees. I'm Storm Center 7 meteorologist Nick Dunn for Dayton's Severe Weather Station, 1290 and 95.7 WHIO.
5: And the latest scan of the live Doppler 7 radar is all clear. Right now, it's 77 degrees in Urbana, 81 in downtown Dayton. These stories and more coming up. Our next scheduled newscast is at 5 o'clock. I'm Sierra Lawson, WHIO Continuing News.
9: This is the sound of Claire cooking dinner at home. And that's the sound of a fraud alert from Wells

0: Fargo, flagging a charge for a pricey restaurant in Paris. Considering Claire isn't in Paris right now, that seemed odd. To the bank and to Claire. Two taps later, Claire says nope to the charge and Wells Fargo is on the case. However you make money work, Wells Fargo can work with that.
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2: 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Just a few more random sports thoughts for you. It seems like DUIs are like potato chips. You can't have just one. Yep, looking at you, Tiger Woods. Since just about everyone's brackets are busted in the first weekend of the NCAA tournament, did anyone other than real college basketball fans watch the Final Four? You don't see this headline every day. Quadruple amputee pro cornhole player accused of murder. I just want to know when the movie comes out. My anniversary is on April 26th, and we did go to a Major League Baseball game on our honeymoon. What sounds worse, Uniqlo Field at Dodger Stadium or the O'Reilly Auto Parts Series? And Kansas City Royals rookie catcher Carter Jensen was left out of the lineup for a game a few weeks ago because he overslept. I wonder if Shohei Ohtani ever slept through the alarm clock. I know I have. I'm Ron Otto, and that's my sports rundown.
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14: All right, back to our busy phones, 800-941-SEAN. If you want to be a part of the program, our week's roundup and review coming up. Mark Simone and Carol Ross straight ahead. All right, we got a liberal on the line. Let's put him on. John in New York. What's up, John in New York? How are you?
15: Well, all I hear, you know, I watch the CNN. I watch the MS now.
14: It's fake news CNN on this program. Fake news.
15: I know, but I watch the Fox News. I listen to your radio station every day.
14: Thank you, John.
15: 3 o'clock. I think you're a professional man, but I really think that you talk a lot of division, and I don't like the names that you use on other people and what Donald Trump uses on other people. Like, it sounds like six-year-olds in a schoolyard yelling at each other about politics, but kids don't.
14: Well, I mean, it's kind of done a little tongue-in-cheek. I'm not praying to God to rain down the righteous rain of hatred on liberals. Or
15: yeah.
14: I'm just saying they need to be defeated because their policies will destroy our country. So I'm fairly consistent, but I'm kind of having fun and be making it as entertaining as I can.
15: It just seems like I hear division all the time. No one's trying to really fix this. And I hear you talking about how, you know, Donald Trump does this good and that good. But then, you know, when I hear about their family bilking the American people out of billions of dollars.
14: No, the family's not getting any money, but all of their personal tax returns illegally were made public. Every entity the Trump family owns, their tax returns were made public. That is, a crime. People went to jail for it, and a criminal trial was held. And the weaponization under Joe Biden was never greater. They abused their power. And when government abuses power, there ought to be recourse. The recourse will be for other people, not for the President Trump.
15: Okay, but, you know, the president is supposed to turn in his tax returns upon...
14: He does, but you know what? You want me to release your tax returns tomorrow?
15: I don't care. It doesn't matter to me.
14: It doesn't matter. But it would be illegal if I did. It'd be illegal if the IRS did. Let me go back to this division issue. Let me ask you a question. You sound like a nice guy. And by the way, thank you for listening, and I'm being sincere. Let me ask you, how do you possibly find middle ground with those that want open borders, sanctuary cities, amnesty, free health care, free education for illegals? You know, Tim Walz just pardoned an illegal convicted of armed robbery before ICE could deport the guy. Where's the middle ground? Where is the middle ground to defund, dismantle, no bail laws, and reimagine the police? Tell me where the middle ground is. Tell me where the middle ground is. You Democrats vote for the largest tax increase in history. Republicans vote for the largest tax cut in history. No tax on tips, overtime, Social Security. Tell me where the middle ground is on all of these significant issues that the American people... How do you reconcile those that want men in women's locker rooms and men, biological men, to play women's sports? Help me out with this. Tell me what the middle ground is.
15: You threw a lot at me, but...
14: No, just pick one or two. Where's the middle ground?
15: The first thing that you said to me was that I was a liberal, and I'm not a liberal, and I'm not a Democrat, and I'm not a Republican. The second thing that I feel that you said wrong was that you're saying that they want open borders. Well, there's a lady in the harbor up here that's got her torch up, and she's telling people to come and immigrate. And that's I'll start in everything.
14: And guess what? That Ellis Island area that you're talking about in New York City, all four of my grandparents came through there legally. And I have the documents to prove it. And I have it framed.
15: Every picture of my family for as long as there's been cameras, man. And they can't.
14: Right, but here's the point. Joe Biden allowed in over 12 million unvetted illegals, many gotaways we don't know about. Known terrorists, over 200 countries, those with terror ties, murderers, rapists, other violent criminals, child molesters, cartel members and gang members. And then we give them sanctuary status and free health care and free education. That is not what that woman in the harbor holding that torch is about, is it? I'm asking is come in legally. Is that so unfair?
15: I think that's right, too. Absolutely.
14: Well, then you should be critical of Democrats because they created the biggest national security, preventable national security disaster in history.
15: Like, how about that prison down there in Texas? I can't remember the name of it. The one where the kids are drinking dirty water and people are dying in these things and they're building them all over the country and everything. What is with that? This is America, man. You know,
14: All right, look, if you can think, call me next week. I want you to think about the four items I gave you, and there are many more. They want to pack the courts. You know, they want all these things they want to do. D.C., Puerto Rico, state. You call me next week and tell me where the middle ground is on any and all of those issues. Okay, will you do that?
15: Yes, I will. But maybe you should talk a little bit more about the grift and the billions that they're making.
14: Okay, when I'm asking you to answer a question, you don't ask me a question. Call back and then we'll have this conversation about, I think you have to defeat the left or else they'll destroy the country. I stand by that. Anyway, listen, John, have a great weekend. I've got a roll.

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5: 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It's our top local story. A Butler County man accused of drug trafficking is behind bars.
6: Our dry and pleasant weather set to continue into the weekend across the Miami Valley. I'm meteorologist Nick Dunn. Let's discuss how warm it's going to be in my full forecast coming up.
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8: Couple of accidents pending right now. Southbound 75 and US 35. That's at mile marker 53. Cops are on the way. And also we have another accident in Huber Heights at Innisdale Place and Harshmanville Road. I'm Will Harris, WHIO Triple Team Traffic.
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5: And it's our top local story. A Butler County man accused of drug trafficking is arrested. 37-year-old Antonio Green is facing multiple felony warrants involving fentanyl trafficking and possession. Investigators say over 150 grams of the drug mixed with synthetic narcotics was found during a search, along with a loaded gun, digital scales, and multiple blenders. Green is accused of being involved in an organization that has connections to a drug cartel. WHIO News Time is 5:02. It's 83 degrees now in downtown Dayton. And the Dayton Police Department now has a new assistant chief. Major Brian Johns will fill the position starting June 8th. He has been working in law enforcement for over 34 years, currently serving as major of the East Patrol Division. As assistant chief, Johns will oversee several operational support functions, including the Special Operations Bureau and Traffic Services Unit. And many eyes on President Trump today as he decides whether to approve a proposed peace deal with Iran.
10: The U.S. says Tehran must agree to never have a nuclear weapon or bomb and that the Strait of Hormuz be reopened for unrestricted shipping traffic in both directions. If agreed, the memorandum would also extend the ceasefire for 60 days and the U.S. would lift its blockade of Iranian ports in proportion to Iran allowing the passage of commercial shipping.
5: And that's Fox Business Network's Ashley Webster. Back in the Miami Valley, we now know the name of the man killed in a multi-car crash in Butler County Wednesday night. Investigators say the man is 68-year-old Timothy Baltzel. The wreck happening at Tylersville Road in Westchester as Baltzel failed to yield when making a left turn and was hit by a Jeep. This also involved two other cars, but the other drivers were not hurt.
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5: And a federal lawsuit is filed against the Ohio BMV. This comes as three drivers claim the agency is inconsistent and discriminatory in its personal license plate approvals. William Saki, who identifies as gay, previously won a lawsuit against the state to obtain a plate that reads gay. The new suit looks to the state to create clearer standards for plate approvals. WHIO News Time is 5:03. 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
13: With money being so tight and you're thinking, hey, I'd love to take a vacation. And you hear one of the things you could do is you could rent somebody's timeshare week as a way for you to be able to take a cheaper vacation. And this is a potential opportunity because so many people have timeshares that have become unloved in their lives and they just want to get whatever money they can for the week they have. And so you think, this is the best deal on a vacation I've gotten in a long time. The problem when you rent somebody's timeshare, if you don't really know who they are, know what they got, you can easily get scammed more often, not a full scam, a ripoff. What they promise is not what you find when you get there. And there's your week where you're somewhere you really don't want to be, and your money is already gone. Be careful.
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5: 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The Miami Valley's most accurate and dependable forecast. Here's Storm Center 7 meteorologist Nick Dunn.
19: For your Saturday, we're partly cloudy and a little breezy with a high of 73 degrees. Into Sunday, mostly sunny and a nice end to the weekend with a high of 74. Into Monday, mostly sunny, high of 76 degrees. Tuesday, dry and sunny with a high of 76. And on Wednesday, a few passing clouds and a little warmer with a high of 78. I'm Storm Center 7 meteorologist Nick Dunn for Dayton's Severe Weather Station 1290 and 95.7 WHIO.
5: And the latest scan of the live Doppler 7 radar is all clear. It's 77 degrees in Wilmington, 81 now in downtown Dayton at 5:07.
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8: Oh, we still have the truck in the left shoulder, westbound 70, State Route 40 interchange. This in Clark County. It's slowing traffic a bit, but no unusual delays at the moment. Dayton cops and fire crews on the scene of a crash, 3rd Street and North Kiwi downtown. Some slow traffic southbound 75, northbound as well, for that matter, for about 3 miles through the downtown Dayton area. I'm Will Harris, WHIO Triple Team Traffic.
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24: I'm gonna kill you when I find you, silly dog. Why don't you come back, Stella?
25: I have a theory.
24: You can. Thank you for helping me.
25: Oh, it's my pleasure. Stella? Stella? Oh, my God.
24: What? You see her?
25: No. But I see myself in the role I was born to play. Stella!

0: YouTube. Stella Watch 2026 continues. That poor missing dog. I've been following it on Facebook. There's a couple of lost pet forums and pages on Facebook, and there have been sightings. This poor little doggy, $25,000 reward. We talked about it yesterday. Talked about it a couple of times. I'm taking tomorrow off, and I think I'm going to go search for this dog. I got some free time tomorrow. I could use 25K. Who wants to help me? Can we throw together a posse and a pooch posse and go out and see if we can find this little guy, this little gal, and return her to her owners
1: and then split the proceeds?
0: I'd be willing to do that. 937-957-1290 is the show tonight. We've got one last pair of tickets to give away to see the Doobie Brothers and Santana. They're going to be at, both bands are going to be at Riverbend Music Center on June 17th, sometime before 7 o'clock tonight, when you hear the secret word,
1: Doobie.
0: Just be the sixth caller at that telephone number, 937-957-1290. We've got cars crashing into buildings. I got an update here.
2: You're crashing. In local news, a spectacular car crash.
3: Car, house, car.
0: So last night on the show, I was talking about the fact that I had received a couple of messages from edgeheads about a car crashing into a building in Belmont. I think this was maybe yesterday. And then another one that happened on Tuesday in Beaver Creek. And all I got was like a screenshot of something called dispatch audio. And it's just basically, dispatch is reporting that there's a car into a building. Here's the address. Here's the time. That sort of thing. Well, this one that I got in Beaver Creek was on Woodcroft Trail, which is right off of Indian Ripple. But in this particular email and on this dispatch audio screenshot, it doesn't say whether or not it actually happened. I had no idea. I've received these in the past, and it is a little bit like a wild goose chase, trying to find pictures or an account or a news story, whatever it might be. And it lots of times doesn't come to fruition. But today I got a message that I guess this was confirmed in Beaver Creek on the 19th. Somebody on Reddit posted that didn't get a photo, but just saw a car entirely inside a building at the corner of Indian Ripple and Woodcroft Trail. And then somebody did eventually post a picture. Now, we weren't sure what building it was because there's a number of buildings over there. Well, I did a little investigating today, and I discovered that this was a pre-surgery treatment facility. I don't know if that's the name of the company or the business, but it's right there on Woodcroft. I looked at the picture, the damage that somebody posted. There it is for the live stream. You can see it on my Facebook page. It's a pretty substantial hole right in the corner. But there was no other indication from this picture what the building was. Well, I got on the trusty Google Maps, and I found the building and the same brickwork. And there it is. That's the actual building without the giant hole in the side. And we figured it out. It is 42 Woodcroft Trail off Indian Ripple. But the thing that was interesting is that in this Reddit that somebody posted, and I don't know if you know anything about Reddit, but it's basically there's all these different forums and different groups, and people get in there and they can comment back and forth. It's basically social media. But I've never really been on Reddit. A couple of years ago, I had this idea. Oh, I'm gonna really try to get an Evening Edge Reddit forum going, and I set it up, and then I never did anything with it. Well, on this this forum, and it's the Dayton forum. Like, the city of Dayton has its own forum. People in Dayton, they can get on there and they can comment about what's going on here in the Gem City. Well, one of the first comments says, someone call Todd. Someone responds, thank you. I'm so happy someone else here knows that Todd needs to know. Again, this car crashed into a building. And then somebody asks, who is Todd? Someone responds, Todd, he runs a morning show, which I do. I also do a morning show on the Eagle, our sister station. He's got an active tally of cars that runs into buildings around here. Somebody else comments, love Todd. Another person says T-O-double-D, which is like the little thing that we play, little audio clip, T-O-double-D. He does mornings on 97.3 or something, or 94.5 or something. You're wrong on both accounts. I do the morning show 6 to 9 a.m. on 95.3, and then I do this show 95.7 and AM 1290. But I love this. It says, he's an acquired taste. This is true. 100%. I know that I'm an acquired taste. And I've said this. Give me a chance. A lot of people will hear me the first time. Come, like, this guy's a jerk. I can't. How did he get a show? But then, like, a couple of weeks later, a month later, like, oh, okay, I get it. And that's what this person is saying right here. He's an acquired taste, but once you grasp his personality, he's fun to listen to. All dumb stuff. Once again, 100% on point. No politics, and sometimes real funny. Sometimes. So that being said, I thought, well, if I'm getting some shout-outs here on Reddit, why don't I move forward with the Evening Edge Reddit forum? And you can find, if you're on Reddit, you can just look for or search Edgehead Chat. Edgehead Chat. And it's already set up. I did the legwork 4 years ago. And you can hop on there and you can comment about the show. You can slam me if you want. You can say I'm not funny, I suck, I should go back to broadcasting school, whatever you want to say, it's fine. It's whatever. But if you're on Reddit, you can check it out. So we're up to 56 now, cars crashing into buildings. If you're keeping track, write it down. 937-957-1290 is the telephone number. A lot of people, obviously, are going to be hitting the road this weekend. It's tomorrow's National Road Trip Day. As Americans, they say, in record numbers, will be traveling for Memorial Day weekend, even with some of the highest gas prices ever in the history of the world. Anyway, I saw this story about backyard gatherings, like backyard parties. And there's a lot of, I thought this was interesting, a lot of anxiety goes on with putting on these parties. Now, I've had a couple over the years, and I don't feel like there was a lot of anxiety, but there was just a lot of, you know, work involved setting it up. But one of the things that they talk about in this survey as being the biggest pet peeve of any backyard party host, I know exactly what they're talking about, and I'd never thought about it before, but of the 1,000 people that they asked, there were 1,000 U.S. adults, 67.7%,
1: that's two-thirds almost,
0: named this as their top unwritten backyard pet peeve when it comes to parties. People bringing an uninvited guest. Oh my gosh. I have had that happen a number of times. And nothing has ever gone like off the rails with a, you know, uninvited guest, but there have been some weird, awkward moments for a variety of reasons. So if you are going to a backyard party this weekend and you're thinking, well, I'm going to take my buddy or my girlfriend or whoever, even though they weren't invited, you might ask that person, that host, if you can bring a guest and maybe let them know who that guest is. Because Dayton is kind of a small circle. I mean, it's a small area and a lot of people know other people. Though that friend may have a reputation, you know, they may have a reputation that precedes them, and you might not want to have them at your party. Just a thought.
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7: 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A Butler County man accused of drug trafficking is arrested and charged. 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
9: Good afternoon and thank you for the ride on this Friday. Hey, it's just about the weekend, right? We still have a truck in the left shoulder. This on westbound 70 and State Route 4 in Clark County. So far, just a bit of a distraction. No real slowdowns there. Cops and fire on the scene of a crash downtown. East 3rd Street and Kiwi. Slow traffic continuing through downtown Dayton. North and southbound 75. But again, nothing that's going to cause you to be late for dinner. I'm Will Harris, WHIO Triple Team Traffic.
7: Now here's the Miami Valley's most accurate and dependable forecast.
10: For your Friday night, we are mostly clear to partly cloudy and dry with overnight lows falling back down into the middle 50s. And for Saturday, a little breezy with a few gusts over 20 miles per hour. Otherwise, partly cloudy and a high of 73 degrees. I'm Storm Center 7 meteorologist Nick Dunn for Dayton's Severe Weather Station 1290 95.7 WHIO.
7: And the latest scan of the live Doppler 7 radar is all clear. It's 77 degrees in Wilmington, 81 now in downtown Dayton. The storm and more coming up. Our next scheduled newscast is at 5:30. I'm Sierra Lawson, WHIO Continuing News.
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0: 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You might not agree, but here we are. 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
0: 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Live stream is up on Facebook and YouTube. The Dayton UFO Conference is returning. Landing in Fairborn, happening July 11th. It's a Saturday, 8 a.m. to 7 p.m. A lot of great guests already scheduled to appear. You can get the full list on the Dayton UFO Conference Facebook page, which I've linked off of my Facebook page, or you can just search for them. They're also on Instagram, and tickets are now available. They're on sale at Eventbrite. You can just search Dayton UFO Conference. But I went last year, and it was a good time. Saw a lot of cool people and talked to a number of folks who've had some unusual experiences, but you know, I'm optimistic. But I'm also a bit of I'm not sure it's real, you know. But look, people are hardcore. They believe it. But if you want to get more details on the Dayton UFO conference, you can go to my Facebook page or find them on Facebook. Harry in West Milton, what's going on, Harry?
1: You know, Stella is actually a reincarnation of Harry Mudd's wife, Stella, from Star Trek.
0: Ah, oh, okay.
1: You don't follow Star Trek, I guess.
0: No,
1: then, right?
0: I know Star Trek, but I don't know who Harry. Who'd you say, Harry Mudd?
1: Harry Mudd, or more specifically, Harcourt Fenton Mudd, was the only reoccurring character not part of Starfleet on the original series. In the second year, he abducted the Enterprise and took him to a planet, and he had an android of his wife, and his wife's name was Stella.
0: Oh, so you're tying that into a missing dog in Beaver Creek.
1: Right, and I'm also tying into the UFO conference.
0: A twofer.
1: It was kind of funny that you started this section off with the UFO conference, and then I wondered if you did know about Star Trek.
0: All right.
1: I had no idea where the dog's at.
0: I got you. All right, Harry. Thank you, buddy. I was trying to figure out where he was going with that, but, you know, as best as he could, he kind of tied it up there. I appreciate that. Thank you, Harry.
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7: 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It's our top local story, a new assistant chief joining the Dayton Police Department.
3: Our dry and pleasant weather set to continue into the weekend across the Miami Valley. I'm meteorologist Nick Dunn. Let's discuss how warm it's going to be in my full forecast coming up.
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4: Had a crash in Huber Heights, Taylorsville Road near Brand Pike. Slow traffic continuing north and southbound 75 through the downtown Dayton area. Also, let's see, we have a crash at mile marker 53. This is I-75 southbound and US 35. That one's been there for a while. And let's see, Innisdale Place and Harshmanville Road in Huber Heights. Cops haven't made it to that one yet. I'm Will Harris, WHIO Triple Team Traffic.
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7: And it's our top local story. The Dayton Police Department has a new assistant chief of police. Major Brian John's new role begins on June 8th. He currently serves as major of the East Patrol Division and is a graduate of the FBI National Academy. Johns will oversee several patrol operations as a part of his new job. And the Butler County Undercover Regional Narcotics Task Force arrests a Cincinnati man accused of drug trafficking. 37-year-old Antonio Green is facing multiple charges after enough fentanyl to kill about 75,000 people was found during a search. Investigators say agents found a loaded gun, digital scales, multiple blenders, and baggies. Green is believed to be involved with a drug cartel. To the White House, President Trump said, saying he's making a final decision on a proposed deal with Iran. Fox's Peter Ducey has more.
9: The main points. The Hormuz Strait must immediately open, no tolls. Ships caught in the strait due to our amazing and unprecedented naval blockade, which will now be lifted, may start the process of heading home. Enriched materials, sometimes referred to as nuclear dust, will be unearthed by the United States in close coordination in conjunction with the Islamic Republic of Iran.
7: We will continue following this as we learn if the deal is approved or denied. And back here in the Miami Valley, two teens are arrested in Montgomery County following a stolen car police chase. News Center 7's Letitia Perry has the details.
10: Officers in Moraine used their new Star Chase GPS system early Thursday morning. It's a new tool that allows the cruiser to shoot a GPS tracking device onto vehicles when they get close enough. And Dayton police tracked the GPS information for nearly 20 minutes before officers found the car.
7: We do not yet know the names of those two teens.
6: This is WHIO Continuing News.
7: And the man accused of killing a Dayton student at the downtown RTA bus hub last year, now asking for his case to be moved out of Montgomery County. The attorney for 24-year-old Julius Williamson filed the motion under claims the publicity will make him having a fair trial impossible. Williamson is facing multiple charges in connection with the death of Alfred Hale III last April. A ruling on this motion has yet to be made. Miami Valley's most accurate and dependable forecast. Here's Storm Center 7 meteorologist Nick Dunn.
5: For your Friday night, we are mostly clear to partly cloudy and dry, with overnight lows falling back down into the middle 50s. And for Saturday, a little breezy with a few gusts over 20 miles per hour. Otherwise, partly cloudy and a high of 73 degrees. I'm Storm Center 7 meteorologist Nick Dunn for Dayton's Severe Weather Station, 1290 and 95.7 WHIO.
7: And the latest scan of the live Doppler 7 radar is looking all clear across the Miami Valley at this time. It's 77 degrees in Greenville, 83 now in downtown Dayton. 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

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Live stream is up on Facebook and YouTube. Well, the reason I played that and I asked the question about a bucket of coffee, tomorrow is the day at Dunkin'. They are releasing Dunkin' collectible buckets, beverage buckets. 48 ounces of coffee or whatever beverage. Kicking off Memorial Day weekend, they're bringing them back for a limited run starting tomorrow. For $12.99, you can get one of these 48-ounce beverage buckets with iced coffee, or you can get one of their Dunkin' refreshers. But here's the deal. Each store is only getting 25 of these buckets. So if you really, really want a bucket of coffee, you're going to have to get there bright and early, because I would imagine that 25 will go very, very quickly, for sure. There will be people willing to drop $13 on a bucket of coffee just to take it to work and show it off to their friends and coworkers. 937-457-1290 is our telephone number. Last night I posted a video, and somehow it posted twice on my Facebook, and I didn't bother to delete one of them. So you're not seeing double vision. You're seeing this stupid video up there twice. But the video that I posted was last night. I walked out to my car, and right next to my car in the parking lot, I found the eyeglasses that I've not been able to find or locate for the last 3 or 4 days. I don't know what happened to them. They're the blue eyeglasses that I wear sometimes. I wear them everywhere. I love those glasses, but I couldn't find them. I didn't know where they went. You know, when that happens, you lose your glasses. Where are my glasses? So I have to throw on my my old glasses. They're a little scratched up. But when I went out to my car last night, I found them in three pieces. Somebody had run over them. And where I park is kind of like the entrance, close to the entrance in and out of all the news vehicles, the news trucks. And I don't want to think that somebody probably saw the glasses, and because they're so distinctive, they knew who they belonged to and just ran them over. but it's certainly possible. But it was so weird, because just by chance today, I had an eye appointment, and I want to give out a shout out to the folks there at the Centerville Eye Care there on Franklin. They were great. I'd never been there before, but my wife went a couple of times a couple of years ago.

you should probably go. But I also think that there could be extenuating circumstances that could get in the way of that. So there's a kid that goes to East Knox High School in Howard, Ohio. And his name is Alex Anderson. He is a he was a senior this year. And last week, apparently one of the days last week, there was a mandatory graduation rehearsal. Now, I remember doing this when I was in school. You know, you had to go, and we had the, our graduation was at the UD Arena, but we had the rehearsal at Beaver Creek High School in the gymnasium. And basically, they were teaching you how to walk in a straight line, who you're supposed to be sitting next to, where you're supposed to be, the whole deal, right? So, Alex, this kid, was going to the graduation rehearsal. In his car, he had a couple of his younger siblings and his girlfriend. And according to Alex, on his way to work, something went wrong with the brakes in his car. And he was, sort of swerving out of control and went across the road to stop. Like this was a harrowing situation, a harrowing moment. So after that occurred, he turned around. I don't know how far away from home he was. I would hope he wasn't terribly far, but he drove slowly home. Maybe he didn't want to call mom or dad. Afraid he was getting in trouble. Whatever, the point being is he slowly drove home. When he got home and told dad, hey, something went wrong with the brakes, but I got to get to the school for this mandatory thing. Dad takes him to the school. When they get there, the principal says, this was mandatory. You didn't show up on time. You don't get to walk at graduation. And I saw that and I thought, wait a second. Really? Really? I mean, dad is there explaining to the principal, this is what has happened. This wasn't a case of him off screwing around, skipping the rehearsal, trying to ditch the whole thing. This was like a dangerous situation. But they absolutely would not let him walk. They said, nope. You missed this mandatory rehearsal. I think that's kind of idiotic. There's got to be some leeway in situations like this. You know, if somebody just doesn't show up and you never hear from the parents, that's one thing. But when it's, a situation like this and dad shows up and he's like, oh my gosh, this is what happened. They wouldn't let him do it. Wouldn't let him walk. I think that's idiotic. Alex Anderson, this is the student, he initially thought it was a joke that this teacher, Shannon Sprang is her name. He thought it was a joke. But then when he realized it was serious, it was like, what? Became very upset because, this is a big deal. I know some high school seniors could give two hoots about graduation. But for some, it's a big deal. They want to be there with their friends experiencing this this event that, maybe he's known these classmates all of his life. I mean, I went to Beaver Creek the entire time I was in kindergarten all the way through senior year. So I had very long lifetime friends at that point who I wanted to graduate with. He did say that they offered him a private ceremony. Well, what is that? We will present you your diploma in the janitor's closet. Just you, maybe mom and dad. He turned that down. I would too. Like, forget it then. Just mail it to me. But I feel like that's kind of idiotic. I feel like there's got to be some give

0: here. But unfortunately, didn't happen. He says it was upsetting and heartbreaking, and he lost his moment at his home school, and there's nothing he could do about it. Yeah, that's, sorry, but I think that principal's an idiot.
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4: Now from the WHIO News Center, here are the three big things you need to know. A Door County man accused of murder and arson making a court appearance today. An arrest is made in an investigation into drug trafficking in Butler County. And our current top local story, the Dayton Police Department bringing in a new assistant chief.
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6: Well, thank you for joining us this afternoon. Good afternoon. Happy weekend. Crash on westbound 70. The left lane is blocked. Right at State Route 49. Watch for some slow traffic. Crash in Huber Heights, Taylorsville Road near Brandt Pike. Dayton crews on the scene, East 3rd Street in Kiawee with a crash. And traffic is slow, southbound 75. This is south of 675 to about Austin Landing. I'm Will Harris, WHIO Triple Team Traffic.
4: Now here's the Miami Valley's most accurate and dependable forecast.
7: For your Friday night, we are mostly clear to partly cloudy and dry, with overnight lows falling back down into the middle 50s. And for Saturday, a little breezy with a few gusts over 20 miles per hour. Otherwise, partly cloudy and a high of 73 degrees. I'm Storm Center 7 meteorologist Nick Dunn for Dayton's Severe Weather Station 1290 and 95.7 WHIO.
4: And the latest scan of the live Doppler 7 radar is all clear. It's 80 degrees in Troy, 83 now in downtown Dayton. These stories and more coming up. Our next scheduled newscast is at 6 o'clock. I'm Sierra Lawson, WHIO Continuing News.
8: 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Two taps later, Claire says nope to the charge and Wells Fargo is on the case. 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
12: For this week in history, I'm Ron Otto. May 25th, 1961, President John F. Kennedy tells Congress he wants to put a man on the moon.
13: I believe that this nation should commit itself to achieving the goal before this decade is out of landing a man on the moon and returning him safely to the earth.
12: May 25th, 1977, the original Star Wars film, better known now as Episode 4, premieres. May 26th, plenty of musical birthdays, including Stevie Nicks in 1948, Hank Williams Jr. in 1949, and Lenny Kravitz in 1964. May 27th, 2018, South Korean boy band BTS are the first K-pop group to top the U.S. Billboard 200 chart. May 30th, 1912. Wilbur Wright of the Wright Brothers dies. And May 31st, Gangnam Style becomes the first video to reach 2 billion views on YouTube. For This Week in History, I'm Ron Otto.
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0: Back here on The Evening Edge, Monday through Friday, 5 to 7. If you'd like tickets to go see the Doobie Brothers and Santana, be the sixth caller, 937-957-1290. Doobie was the secret word this week. That shows June 17th at Riverbend. Call now and you might be going to see the Doobie Brothers in Santana if you're caller number six. We've got a Florida woman story.

0: Well, this Florida woman, this happened down in Bowling Green, Florida, at the Stream Song Golf Resort. Sheriff's deputies there responded to a crash on May 14th of a Hyundai, that somehow had driven across the golf course before crashing. When they got to the vehicle, they found the Florida woman, Erica Mayer. She was leaning up against her Hyundai. Search of the vehicle uncovered an unopened 10-pack of 50 milliliter Fireball cinnamon whiskey bottles and 21 empty bottles. Holy cow. That fire water, I've only had it once, and ooh, no thanks. No thanks. But she killed 21 of them and two empty bottles of 99 brand liqueur. Witnesses reported, yes, seeing her driving across the golf course before crashing. The woman appeared intoxicated but denied drinking. She refused sobriety tests and breath samples. And she cited social media advice. So what I'm guessing is she crashed her vehicle on the golf course and immediately thought, I'm going to get online. I'm going to ask my friends on social media what I should do. And by the time the deputies got there, she had received some advice. Following the investigation, the woman was arrested, booked into jail. Sheriff's office says she was charged with DUI and with property damage and refusing to submit to a DUI testing. 21 mini bottles of Fireball. That is brutal. That is brutal. And she had 10 that she hadn't gotten to yet.
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4: 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It's our top local story, the Dayton Police Department bringing in a new assistant chief.
5: Our dry and pleasant weather set to continue into the weekend across the Miami Valley. I'm meteorologist Nick Dunn. Let's discuss how warm it's going to be in my full forecast coming up.
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7: Got a crash on westbound 70 that has the left lane blocked beyond State Route 49. Now, it's very slow traffic, even stop and go at times. For over 2 miles. A crash in Huber on Taylorsville Road near Brant Pike. I'm Will Harris, WHIO Triple Team Traffic.
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4: And it's our top local story. The Dayton Police Department now has a new assistant chief. Major Brian Johns will fill the position starting June 8th. He's been working in law enforcement for over 34 years, currently serving as Major of the East Patrol Division. As assistant chief, Johns will oversee several operational support functions, including the Special Operations Bureau and Traffic Services Unit. WHIO News Time is 6:01. It's 83 degrees now in downtown Dayton. And a Butler County man accused of drug trafficking is arrested. 37-year-old Antonio Green is facing multiple felony warrants involving fentanyl trafficking and possession. Investigators say over 150 grams of the drug mixed with synthetic narcotics was found during a search, along with a loaded gun, digital scales, and multiple blenders. Green is accused of being involved in an organization that has connections to a drug cartel. And the Dark County man charged with murder and arson, making another court appearance today.
9: Investigators say Peyton Beam shot Erica Kramer 4 times before setting her house on fire and leaving the scene. They say he returned to the house as a volunteer firefighter and helped battle the blaze. He's being arraigned in court today on charges of aggravated murder, arson, tampering with evidence, and abuse of a corpse.
4: And that's News Center 7's Letitia Perry. And we now know the name of the man killed in a multi-car crash in Butler County Wednesday night. Investigators say the man is 68-year-old Timothy Baltzel. The wreck happening at Tylersville Road in Westchester as Baltzel failed to yield when making a left turn and was hit by a Jeep. This also involved two other cars, but the other drivers were not hurt.
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4: And a federal lawsuit is filed against the Ohio BMV's process for approving personalized license plates. This after three drivers claim the state's rules are inconsistent, discriminatory, and violates First Amendment protections. The agency says it denies plates that are considered offensive, vulgar, or promote violence. The suit looks to require clearer and more consistent standards for plate approvals. WHIO News Time is 6:03. 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
14: I'm Ron Otto with My Sports Rundown, my opinion on the big stories in sports. Just a few more random sports thoughts for you. It seems like DUIs are like potato chips. You can't have just one. Yep, looking at you, Tiger Woods. Since just about everyone's brackets are busted in the first weekend of the NCAA tournament, did anyone other than real college basketball fans watch the Final Four? You don't see this headline every day. Quadruple amputee pro cornhole player accused of murder. I just want to know when the movie comes out. My anniversary is on April 26th, and we did go to a Major League Baseball game on our honeymoon. What sounds worse, Uniqlo Field at Dodger Stadium or the O'Reilly Auto Parts Series? And Kansas City Royals rookie catcher Carter Jensen was left out of the lineup for a game a few weeks ago because he overslept. I wonder if Shohei Ohtani ever slept through the alarm clock. I know I have. I'm Ron Otto, and that's my sports rundown.
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4: 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Now with the Miami Valley's most accurate and dependable forecast, here's Storm Center 7 meteorologist Nick Dunn.
16: For your Saturday, we're partly cloudy and a little breezy with a high of 73 degrees. Into Sunday, mostly sunny and a nice end to the weekend with a high of 74. Into Monday, mostly sunny, high of 76 degrees. Tuesday, dry and sunny with a high of 76. And on Wednesday, a few passing clouds and a little warmer with a high of 78. I'm Storm Center 7 meteorologist Nick Dunn for Dayton's Severe Weather Station 1290 and 95.7 WHIO.
4: And the latest scan of the live Doppler 7 radar is all clear across the Miami Valley heading towards this evening. It's 80 degrees in Eaton, 83 now in downtown Dayton at 6:06.
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7: Very slow traffic now, westbound 70. The left lane is blocked to be on State Route 49 with a crash. It's even in a stop-and-go stage right now for at least a couple of miles. A crash in Huber Heights on Taylorsville Road near Brandt Pike. Dayton crews on the scene at East 3rd and Kiawee with a crash. And traffic slow southbound 75. This is south of 675 to about Austin Landing. I'm Will Harris, WHIO Triple Team Traffic.
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0: It is The Evening Edge, Monday through Friday, 5 to 7. Live stream is up on Facebook and YouTube. Coming up this hour, we got a Dumb Ways to Die. Science news and creeper landlords. You ever had a creeper landlord? I bet many of you have. There's some creepers out there. This one might take the cake, though. Well, I don't know. I mean, hidden cameras, that's probably over the top. You know what's happened, but story I got, and it's kind of weird, but we'll get to it. I saw this story today. There's a band out there called Greta Van Fleet. Grayson, my producer, are you familiar with Greta Van Fleet? Got to turn your mic on, buddy.
27: Yeah, but I was recording something earlier.
0: That's right.
27: Yeah, but I've heard of them and like heard that they're hailed as like the newest Led Zeppelin.
0: Really?
27: Yeah, I haven't dug into them as much as I should though.
0: Well, here's a clip. I just went to Spotify. I've heard of them before, but I couldn't tell you their songs. But I found I went to Spotify and you know it shows you how many plays. This is their song that has the most plays. This has 326 million plays. This is just a little clip. Boy, it does sound like Zeppelin, doesn't it, a little bit?

0: Zeppelin. Or heavily influenced by Zeppelin. Yeah.
1: Yeah.
0: Anyway, I thought this story was kind of cool. So sometimes you wonder, like, how do bands get their names? Like, where do they come up with these names? You know, there's like AC/DC. You would think, oh, okay, electricity. Probably not. The Who? I don't know. They just came. The Who? You know, maybe like, I don't know. And I know that there's some real rock and roll fans out there that probably know where certain bands got their names, right? This is interesting. So Greta Van Fleet got their name from a woman named Gretna Van Fleet. This woman, she lived in Michigan. She passed away, actually, on Monday at the age of 95. She was living at a senior living center in Frankenmuth. According to her obituary, this is the same community where the band was formed in 2012 when Van Fleet was in her late 80s. So apparently, and I love this. What a great tribute. The drummer, Kyle Hawk, a drummer in the band's early days, has told interviewers that a name was needed for the band in time for a local performance. He said he heard his grandfather talk about helping a friend of his named Gretna Van Fleet. He just overheard this name. And then something clicked. He thought, oh, that sounds great. But let's drop the N. Let's not go with Gretna. Let's just go with Greta. Greta Van Fleet. Gretna, when she was living, she was interviewed about this a number of times, says the band never approached her about using the name. Oh, that's interesting. You just hear it. We're going to change one little letter. And we're going to name our band after this woman. But she said she was okay after learning about it. Greta Van Fleet won a Grammy in 2019 for Best Rock Album from the Fires and had other nominations that year. In 2024, their album Starcatcher was nominated for Best Album. Gretna Van Fleet's obituary describes her as also being musically talented, playing a variety of instruments, including the sax, violin, tuba, and piano. She said in a 2019 interview that her favorite song by the band was Flower Power. I wonder if I could find that. I bet I could come on, Spotify. Pop on for me. The world is listening. Let's see. Flower Power. Greta. Okay. Yeah. Let's see. Here we go. I want to hear this.

0: That's good stuff. Oh man, it just sounds so much like Zeppelin. Many places, but she's homeward bound. I mean, it's good. It's good. It just sounds like Led Zeppelin.
1: You can, like, pass off as a Led Zeppelin 3 outtake.
0: Yeah, or something. Yeah. Boy, okay, I got to tell you something. I'm going to listen to this. This is good. I really dig this. I really dig that. I mean, I've heard of the band before. I just had never really heard their music, and I didn't go looking for it. But I, the two songs that we played, I'm digging it. She said that was her favorite song, this Gretna Van Fleet, who Greta Van Fleet, the band, named their band after. But she says that the band were not really her style of music. You know, and it is always interesting, like, where bands get their names. I know, like, another famous band that took their name from an actual person, they just scrambled the spelling, was Lynyrd Skynyrd. Lynyrd Skynyrd, I guess, was a principal, if I'm not mistaken, or a teacher. And they just named it Lynyrd Skynyrd after this person. Yeah, crazy. Crazy. Anyway, that's pretty cool. Speaking of music, this is exciting. We've been talking about this. This Sunday, Saturday night, 7 o'clock, right here on WHIO, it is the debut of the Evening Edge Local Music Showcase. Now, typically on Fridays, around 6:45, I play a track from a local artist, a local band. And, you know, we just give a little bit of a spotlight on local musical acts. I started doing this a number of years ago, and I'd get 5 or 6 entries or submissions, and we'd play them, and then we'd move on. We'd, you know, kind of shelve it and move on, because we ran out of submissions. Well, I have enough music through the end of August, and I still have a number of files and tracks to go through. So I'm sure I have enough probably through October. And I get more music every week. So we decided, let's instead of just doing one song a week on my show, which is fine, but it's one song. I can't play a bunch of songs. This is a talk show, right? But on Saturday nights here on WHIO, we can loosen the belt a little bit. So Ian James, one of our producers here, is going to put together this show, the Evening Edge Local Music Showcase. He's going to be playing a number of songs from local acts. They could be bands. They could be just singers, solo singers, or, you know, singer-songwriters. We've got music from all different types of genre. So it's not, you know, it's not just all rock or alternative or whatever. I mean, we've played country before on this show. You know, I've played rap, I've played some metal, you know, that scared some people. What am I hearing on WHIO? Yeah. But yeah, so it debuts on Saturday night, 7 o'clock. If you happen to be a local artist or you're in a band, or maybe you've got a relative or a friend and they create original music, that's the key. It's got to be original music. It can't be covers. We can't play covers. It has to be original. And they have to send it to us. By sending it to us, they are giving us permission to play their music. That's the way it has to work. We have a new email address that you can send this to. It used to be my email address. But now we've set up the an email address just for that show. 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
5: We got a crash on westbound 70 that has the left lane blocked. This would be on State Route 49. Very slow traffic, even stop and go for at least a couple of miles. Now, as an alternate, if you want to get around that, you could take Route 48 north to westbound Route 40, rejoin westbound 70 via Arlington Road. It's about a 9-mile detour, but it should save you a little time. A crash in Huber Heights, Taylorsville Road near Brand Pike. Dayton crews on a scene at East 3rd and Kiowa, and traffic slows southbound 75 south of 675. I'm Will Harris, WHIO Triple Team Traffic.
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9: for your Friday night, we start off with a mostly sunny sky that we turn partly cloudy as we get closer to and beyond sunset. No threat for rain, with overnight lows gradually falling back into the middle 50s. I'm meteorologist Nick Dunn for WHIO.
0: 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Well, at least I think it's the best of. You might not agree, but here we are. I'll be back on Monday, beginning at 5, here on WHIO.
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0: 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Live stream is up on Facebook and YouTube. We got a creeper story, and I feel like just to be safe, I'm going to pop on the adult warning here.
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0: That there for all the moms and dads out there is with little ears in the back seat. Landlord from Michigan was caught on camera having sex in a tenant's home before casually strolling to the kitchen naked and making a sandwich. What kind of sandwich? Live security camera feed popped up on Javon Crawford's phone, the home renter, showing his landlord getting it on with a woman on his couch Monday afternoon. Crawford was with his wife at a hospital visiting a sick relative when the timestamp security footage popped up. The landlord, who's not named in the police report, was supposed to be removing dead birds from the attic when he got busted. Now, how do you get distracted like that? I can understand, like, in the video, there's a woman wearing tennis shoes, legs in the air, the whole deal. They're on the couch. I guess I can sort of see, like, you go to a tenant's apartment or house or wherever, and you take a little bit of help. Hey, I got to climb up into the attic to get some dead birds. Would you mind helping me? Okay, sure. And then they get distracted. Hey, while we're here to get the dead birds out of the attic, why don't we just take care of a little business here? And then afterwards, grab a sandwich. Crawford said he and his extra grossed out germaphobe wife thoroughly cleaned the living room and sent the footage to police. It's unclear if the landlord committed a crime. What? How can that not be a crime? I mean, I understand a landlord going into an apartment, and if he was supposed to go in there to get rid of dead birds in the attic, sure, it's not a crime for him to enter the home. But entering, you know, a rental unit under the guise of doing one thing, but then doing someone else? That seems to me like a crime.
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3: I'm Sierra Lawson. It's our top local story. Dayton Police have a new assistant chief of police. Major Brian John's new role begins on June 8th. He currently serves as major of the East Patrol Division and is a graduate of the FBI National Academy. Johns will oversee several patrol operations as a part of his new job. And the Butler County Undercover Regional Narcotics Task Force arrests a Cincinnati man accused of drug trafficking. 37-year-old Antonio Green is facing multiple charges after enough fentanyl to kill about 75,000 people was found during a search. Investigators say agents found a loaded gun, digital scales, multiple blenders, and baggies. Green is believed to be involved with a drug cartel. And many eyes on President Trump today as he decides whether to approve a proposed peace deal with Iran.
4: The U.S. says Tehran must agree to never have a nuclear weapon or bomb and that the Strait of Hormuz be reopened for unrestricted shipping traffic in both directions. If agreed, the memorandum would also extend the ceasefire for 60 days, and the U.S. would lift its blockade of Iranian ports in proportion to Iran allowing the passage of commercial shipping.
3: And that's Fox Business Network's Ashley Webster. A federal lawsuit is filed against the Ohio BMV. This comes as three drivers claim the agency is inconsistent and discriminatory in its personalized license plate approvals. William Saki, who identifies as gay, previously won a lawsuit against the state to obtain a plate that reads gay. The new suit looks to the state to create clear standards for plate approvals.
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3: And a local nonprofit that serves Meals on Wheels announces they will be closing after 70 years. Senior Resource Connection saying today that it will be saying goodbye following rising operation costs and not enough long-term funding. The majority of its services will continue without interruption through partnerships with local organizations, and many SRC employees will have the opportunity to continue working with these partners. Now with the Miami Valley's most accurate and dependable forecast, here's Storm Center 7 meteorologist Nick Dunn.
9: For your Friday night, we are mostly clear to partly cloudy and dry with overnight lows falling back down into the middle 50s. And for Saturday, a little breezy with a few gusts over 20 miles per hour. Otherwise, partly cloudy at a high of 73 degrees. I'm Storm Center 7 meteorologist Nick Dunn for Dayton's Severe Weather Station 1290 and 95.7 WHIO.
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6: Not a bad start to the weekend on this Friday afternoon. 75, 6, 75, and 35 all running at posted speeds. No accidents, no major delays. Earlier crash westbound 70 with the left lane blocked. Looks like traffic is getting back to normal right now. That's very good news. And a crash in Huber Heights on Taylorsville Road near Brant Pike. I'm Will Harris, WHIO Triple Team Traffic.
7: Here at WHIO, we have a really unique morning show. It's called Miami Valley's Morning News, and it's all news, all weather, and all traffic all morning long. We're the only station in the region with an all-local news morning show, staffed by a large group of folks who live here in the Miami Valley. Because having an all-local news morning show is something that's important to our mission. 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Would you give the show a shot? Miami Valley's Morning News, 1290 and 95.7 WHIO, Dayton's News and Talk. Depend on it.
8: 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And that's the sound of a fraud alert from Wells Fargo flagging a charge for a pricey restaurant in Paris. 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Two taps later, Claire says nope to the charge and Wells Fargo is on the case. However you make money work, Wells Fargo can work with that.
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0: Back here on The Evening Edge, Monday through Friday, 5 to 7. Live stream is up on Facebook and YouTube. If you're looking for something fun to do this weekend, I know it's Memorial Day, and I know we're going to be dodging rain. Seems like it's been raining for a number of days, and it's going to be raining for another couple of days and into next week, into mid to late next week. But if you want to risk it, I mean, we were supposed to get rain, I think, today. And it's pretty nice out there right now. The annual Young's Jersey Dairy Memorial Day weekend celebration is running through the end of this week and through Monday. They've been doing this now for, I don't know, how many years. It's a big deal. You can get tickets for rides, all of the rides out there, individually priced. $1.50 individually, but you can still get, 20 tickets for $25. And each ride requires 3 to 6 tickets, depending on the ride itself. Let's see. There's all kinds of fun activities for the kids, for the family. It goes on. It started last night, or yesterday, or today, rather, sorry. 3 p.m. until 10 p.m. tonight. So tonight might be the night to go out. It's a little cool. But, it's not raining. It's also 3 to 10 tomorrow, and then Saturday, 2 to 11, 2 p.m. to 11 p.m., and then on Sunday and Monday, noon to 10 p.m. And, of course, Young's is out there on Route 68. So if you're looking for something to do with the kiddos, maybe that's something you could do. I had a number of people send me this story, and it reminded me of something that I've sort of been experiencing over the last week or two. I've talked about the Marathon station there on Linden being my go-to. That's the drive-through that I go through. They're really good to me, and they're very friendly, and they always have my White Claws. They right now, if you go through the drive-through and you look up to the right when you're sitting there by the window after you've placed your order and you're waiting, there's a family of pigeons, beautiful, beautiful big pigeons living up there. And I believe that there are some baby pigeons somewhere there in the rafters. I heard them last night. And the thing with, birds, and I think pigeons are part of this. You can't be moving their nests. You're not allowed to mess with them. You got to leave them where they are, regardless of where it might be. Got to leave them there. And that's what this story is about. There's a car dealership in Kansas, and they recently sold a Ford F-250 to somebody. And I think those are the big ones. I mean, aren't those pretty big, an F-250? I think. I don't know if those are the biggest ones.
2: Yeah, there's a bigger size up, too.
0: Is there? But it's a good-sized truck, right? This is at the Olaf Ford Lincoln dealership. They shared on social media that an employee there recently noticed a mother robin building a nest atop of one of the truck's tires. Like, right on top of the tire. Underneath, you know, the shell of the car or whatever, right under the tire or on top of the tire, bird's nest. And the dealership posted that in the last few days, the robin's eggs officially hatched, and the proud parents are now keeping a close eye on their new babies. But here's the thing. Again, at least there in Kansas, it's illegal to move an active robin's nest. Oh, actually, it says federally protected. Federally protected. So these people who bought their F-250 cannot take delivery of the vehicle because of the birds. But my question is, it's like once the babies fly away, I guess, do they then vacate? At that point, you can remove the nest? I mean, we have a couple of nests in our trees, and I know that there's birds up there, and I try to steer clear. I did some tree trimming a week or so ago. I'm like, nope, I gotta go the other way. Gotta go the other way. But it's kind of interesting. So birds living on a car tire. Interesting. We got an Ohio woman story here.

So I saw this story, the peak of Ohio, up there in Bell Fountain. This happened this past Saturday morning. Police there say a 34-year-old Bell Fountain woman was arrested after cops say she was driving erratically through downtown Bell Fountain while under the influence of alcohol. Now, there's a lot of DUI stories. Why would I bring this one up, right? It's not, yes, it's local, but there's got to be some other hook, some other twist. I'll get to it. Cops pulled over this white Acura SUV around 2 in the morning after seeing the vehicle make several driving errors going through town.

to maintain her balance or properly follow instructions. Lordy, lordy. She was arrested and taken to the police department. Her name is in the story. I'm not going to say it because, you know, I don't know what the situation is for this person, but I do find it interesting that she's trying to get out of this somehow by saying, well, I'm basically the Mayor Bell Fountain. Okie doke. We have a dumb ways to die.

0: Before I get to that, John on the live stream asking if Stella, the missing dog, has been found. No. As far as we know, Stella is still out there roaming around on the loose. When we do Dumb Ways to Die story, I always share this, that this is not us making fun of these people and their untimely demise. It's merely us sharing their story as a cautionary tale for you when you are out and about in the running around in the wild, wherever it might be. You got to be paying attention to what's happening, because if you're not, death could be waiting for you around any corner, or in this case, volcano. Three people were killed and at least 10 are still missing after a volcano erupted in Indonesia. The police chief there in North Halmahera said that the hikers had ignored multiple signs and warnings at the foot of Mount Dukono, which is one of the country's most active volcanoes and had been showing increased activity over the past weeks and months, with dozens of daily eruptions. And there's actually video of this. A guide took them up, took this group of hikers up, and you can see the volcano just erupting as the people are literally like standing on the rock near the caldera. Many of the hikers were foreign tourists, and the police say that many of the foreign tourists come there to create content for social media. So, you know, somebody was probably up there with their phone recording, getting a selfie as, the volcano video shows a tour guide rushing a number of tourists to safety after he realizes the magnitude of the situation. The guide is caught on camera as the volcano spews ash and rocks into the sky, acknowledging that the hikers from his group closest to the explosion have most certainly died. Wow. Meanwhile, others in the group continue recording the eruption on their phones. Well, they got to get that good social media content.
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5: Looks like finally we're getting a little bit better traffic flow westbound 70. The left lane had been blocked beyond State Route 49 with a crash, but it seems to be moving fairly well at the moment. Crash in Huber Heights, Taylorsville Road near Brand Pike, and traffic still slow southbound 75 south of 675. I'm Will Harris, WHIO Triple Team Traffic.
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9: With money being so tight and you're thinking, hey, I'd love to take a vacation. And you hear one of the things you could do is you could rent somebody's timeshare week as a way for you to be able

0: to take a cheaper vacation. And this is a potential opportunity because so many people have timeshares that have become unloved in their lives, and they just want to get whatever money they can for the week they have. And so you think, this is the best deal on a vacation I've gotten in a long time. The problem when you rent somebody's timeshare, if you don't really know who they are, know what they got, you can easily get scammed more often, not a full scam, a ripoff. What they promise is not what you find when you get there. And there's your week where you're somewhere you really don't want to be, and your money is already gone. Be careful.
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21: For your Friday night, we start off with a mostly sunny sky, then we turn partly cloudy as we get closer to and beyond sunset. No threat for rain, with overnight lows gradually falling back into the middle 50s. I'm meteorologist Nick Dunn for WHIO.
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22: 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Well, today's my last day before a week's vacation. I'm off tomorrow. I think I'm going to go out looking for Stella. I got some free time tomorrow. I got a couple of things I got to do, but I got some free time, and I'm not far. I live right there on the border of Riverside and Beaver Creek. I can go look. I'd be happy to go look for Stella, the missing pooch, with a $25,000 reward. Come on now. Have a terrific Memorial Day weekend, a safe holiday, a reflective holiday. It is Memorial Day, after all. So have a good one. And I will actually be back on Monday, June 1st. 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And I mentioned earlier, a brand new Reddit forum, Evening Edge Chat. Or no, that's not right. Edgehead Chat. Edgehead Chat, if you want to check it out. All right. 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
3: Live from the WHIO News Center, this is Miami Valley's News at 7 o'clock. It's our top local story. New assistant chief for the police, Dayton Police.
4: Our dry and pleasant weather set to continue into the weekend across the Miami Valley. I'm meteorologist Nick Dunn. Let's discuss how warm it's going to be in my full forecast coming up.
3: Now WHIO triple team traffic. I'm not seeing any crashes or delays to report on around the Miami Valley. 70, 75, 675, and 35 are all running well this hour. It's our top story. The Dayton Police Department now has a new assistant chief. Major Brian Johns will fill the position starting June 8th. He's been working in law enforcement for over 34 years, currently serving as major of the East Patrol Division. As assistant chief, Johns will oversee several operational support functions, including the Special Operations Bureau and Traffic Services Unit. We're now learning more about a stolen car chase in Clark County.
7: This happening near West Leffel Lane on Wednesday, ending with the occupants jumping out and running away. Sheriff Chris Clark says they initially chased the car because it was connected to a shooting in Springfield Tuesday night.
3: And that's WHIO's Sierra Lawson reporting. Officers have yet to find the people involved. Heavy rain triggers a major sewer overflow in Moraine. The city is asking residents to avoid the area near Payne Recreation Center and Swimming Hole Road. Environmental crews are working to clear it, but they are asking residents to avoid all standing water due to sewage contamination. A Montgomery County judge sentences a man for causing a SWAT standoff. Javion Robinson will spend a year behind bars.
8: In December, police chased Robinson. Then they surrounded a home on South Gettysburg. Later, officers went to a different house on West 3rd and found Robinson. He pleaded guilty to grand theft and gun crimes.
3: And that's News Center 7's James Brown reporting.
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3: A Dark County man charged with murder and arson making another court appearance today.
9: Investigators say Peyton Beam shot Erica Kramer four times before setting her house on fire and leaving the scene. They say he returned to the house as a volunteer firefighter and helped battle the blaze. He's being arraigned in court today on charges of aggravated murder, arson, tampering with evidence, and abuse of a corpse.
3: News Center 7's Letitia Perry. We will continue to follow this as we hear the latest from the courtroom. Taking a look at the live Doppler 7 radar, it's all clear around the Miami Valley. It's currently 78 in Troy, 78 in Xenia, and 78 degrees in downtown Dayton. Our next scheduled news in less than 30 minutes and immediately when it breaks. I'm Ian James on 1290 and 95.7 WHIO, Dayton's news and talk. 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
4: Your Saturday, partly cloudy and a high of 73 degrees. Into Sunday, we're mostly sunny and rather comfortable. High temperature up to 74 degrees. Monday and Tuesday, each giving us a high of 76 degrees with a mostly sunny sky both days. And into Wednesday, a few extra clouds in the mix, but we stay dry. High temperature a little warmer, right around 78 degrees. I'm Storm Center 7 meteorologist Nick Dunn for Dayton's Severe Weather Station, 1290 and 95.7 WHIO.
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14: 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And that's ultimately reflected in what you pay for insurance. 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And then you're hearing a pitch for what they call behind your and my back skinnies. These are pretend health insurance policies. The brochures are really fancy, but if something's really wrong, you have a big illness, a big expense, they don't pay. They may pay for routine doctor visits, but something really goes wrong, that premium wasn't worth it.
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22: 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You want to be a part of the program is 800-941-SEAN if you want to join us. Now, I've been saying for years, Mark Simone is a friend of mine, and he hosts the number one morning show on our New York affiliate, AM 710 WOR, and Mark is a hoot, and Mark will never leave New York. There are two people that no matter what happens, no matter how radicalized it gets, no matter how high the taxes go, I guess if Zoran Marx's commie Mamdani takes this guy's apartment and confiscates it because he has a beehive and he rents out a basement apartment to somebody, you know, he would still stay. That's how committed he is to New York. He once made the prediction that, no, I'll be back 3 years ago. That prediction is never coming true.
0: Anyway, so Zoran Marxist Kami Mamdani. Now, why do I bring this up? Because you got James Tallarico, you got Graham Platner, you got AOC, the squad. You have people like Grandpa Bernie, Pocahontas. They now run the Democratic Party. They have radicalized the entire party. And then you have leaders in name only, weak leaders like Hakeem Jeffries, you know, leader in name only, and Chuckie Schumer, leader in name only, and they're scared to death of him. I mean, you've had all these protesters in New Jersey. You got Cory Booker out there. Enforcing immigration laws is making us less safe. They're removing murderers, rapists, child molesters, cartel members, gang members and murderers and drug dealers. Oh, okay. Whatever you say. Anyway, so Zoran Marxist, Kami Mamdani, then we got James Tallarico and all these lunatics that are now running away from their real positions. But he said he was seized control of a building that somebody paid good money for. Property in New York is not cheap, and I know this may be hard for people to relate to. I think it was very hard for people to understand that Mar-a-Lago in Palm Beach is really worth probably anywhere between $1 and $1.567 billion. It is. And you can go online on Zillow or Realtor.com and you can see it for yourself how crazy the property prices are down there. Anyway, so Mamdani says he would seize control of a building with an active beehive in it. I've had homes with beehives, and I remember once being stupid enough, I didn't get hurt, and knocking down a beehive. And then they tried to attack me. I was able to escape. Listen.
7: We are committed to empowering our housing enforcement teams, whether HPD or the law department, to protect tenants. You know, the other day on Tuesday, when I was asked about a specific landlord, this happens to also be a landlord of a building where there was an active beehive within the building. That's the level of disrepair that New Yorkers have been forced to live with. And when nonprofits or tenants are in a position to take over those responsibilities, we're going to make sure that they are equipped to do a better job than the current landlord who is violating housing law.
0: I could cut a joke here and talk about, well, that might mean free honey and you don't have to subsidize it with, you know, redistribution of wealth. But putting that aside, Zoran Marxist Kami Mamdani, we are proud of the fact that we are a sanctuary city. Listen.
7: Our laws and our values are not bargaining chips. We will not be threatened to leave so many of the New Yorkers who call this city home prey to these kinds of cruel policies. We are proud of the fact that we are a sanctuary city. We're proud of that for a number of reasons. One, it is a policy designed to keep New Yorkers safe. Two, we know that here in our city, we are proud of the more than 3 million New Yorkers who are immigrants. I'm one of them. And we know that in a city like this, it is incumbent upon us to live up to the ideals of the Statue of Liberty, not just tell people to come and look at it when they visit from across the world.
0: Wow. There you go. That's his vision of America. Joining us now, the man that will never, ever leave New York, even if they confiscated his own property. He's the host of the number one morning show on our New York affiliate, AM 710 WOR. Our friend Mark Simone and Carol Roth, two-time New York Times bestselling author, You Will Own Nothing, and recovering investment banker. Mark, you said to me, you will never, ever, no matter what happens, no matter how bad it gets, you and Curtis says New York born, you know, New York bred. And when I die, I'll be New York dead. You're in the same spot, aren't you?
18: You'll all be back. Every one of you. One day you'll all be back. We keep dusting your office every day, keeping it ready for you whenever you come back. And I'm in New York all day and I've never seen.
0: I no longer have an office there. It doesn't exist.
18: It's still there. We're having the chair is being oiled every day.
0: Let me ask you. Now, you know, and I know, and Carol knows that if you buy a studio apartment in New York, you're going to probably pay $1.5 million, and you're living in a closet. Is that a fair assessment?
18: Yes, but right now you can't even rent an apartment. Rentals are through the roof. There's no inventory left. Condo sales, co-op sales are going like crazy. There's more apartment sales this year than last year, 12% more. Obviously, that's just me. A lot of people are coming here.
0: Yeah, but there's still a mass migration out of New York City. Now, Mamdani, Carol, you're on the economic side of this. if now he can take somebody's private property because they have a beehive that they didn't remove fast enough and confiscate it and have the city take over that person's apartment, where does that person go for recourse? You know, how does that person get their apartment back? I mean, he's empowering the government to steal it. One more thing. You know, New York State charges a 10% death tax. The federal government has a 40% death tax. Mamdani wants a New York City 50% death tax. That means, and he wants to lower the threshold from $7.5 million, which is not a lot of money in New York. I know that sounds crazy to a lot of people, but it's not. Because you might own a decent apartment, not a great one, but a decent one. And so that would mean it goes to $750,000. That means you couldn't even pass on your own home to your children or somebody you love. This is madness.
1: It is madness, but it's foundational to what being a communist is. They're not builders. They're not value creators like capitalists. They are agents of destruction. As you mentioned, a couple of years ago, I had a very successful book called You Will Own Nothing, and that is the mantra of the leftists. They want to take away ownership because they know that ownership means wealth. They know it means power. They know it means independence, and they know it means agency. And if you have power and independence and agency and wealth, you don't need the government. And all they want to do is consolidate that wealth and power for their comrades. And if you look at what Mamdani is proposing, he's not even trying to just have the government take it over, something that can be easily undone with the next administration. They're trying to funnel it to these NGO partners, which we know are the absolute fraud scheme that's been festering for Democrats. They've been looting the American taxpayers. They've been looting this country. And so this is just another part of the scheme that if you're successful, we're going to penalize you. We're going to take it away and we're going to find a way to funnel it to our comrades, which is exactly the opposite of everything that this country was founded upon.
0: Okay. Mark Simone, let me ask you this. You saw the video, the doxing video of Mamdani going after Ken Griffin of Citadel. Ken Griffin of Citadel had previously committed to investing $6 billion in New York City. Now he's not going to do it. Mamdani tried to meet with him. Ken Griffin told him to pound sand. And you see what's happening in California. They have a referendum on the ballot that would be a wealth tax, like Washington State is adopting a wealth tax, and it would be retroactive to January 1. So what has happened? Mark Zuckerberg, he's out. Elon Musk, he's out. The co-founders of Google, two of them, Larry Page, one of them. Three of the four live in Florida. Elon, I believe, is in Texas, although I think he's about to buy a place in Florida. So, I mean, okay, just keep doing what you're doing, but you're going to lose a lot of your revenue. And even Kathy Hochul acknowledged it the other day, but begrudgingly so.
18: Yeah, that video that Mamdani made attacking Ken Griffin turns out to be the most expensive video ever in the history of the world. It cost $6 billion to make that video that New York lost. One thing about Democrats, they don't believe in science. They don't follow the science. There's a science to an economy, like socialism. We've tried that 10,000 times. It's failed every time. That's the science. And the seizing the apartments, that's actually been tried 3 or 4 times in the past in New York. It fails every time. Mamdani talked about social workers respond to domestic violence calls instead of police. We've tried that 4 times in the past in New York. It ends up with badly wounded, injured social workers. It never works, but they just don't follow the science. They don't believe in it.
0: Okay. I mean, and you're losing all this money, all these high-paying career jobs, all this, you know, Wall Street South, Carol, is very real. And I tell people this all the time. Every private equity group, every investment firm, every big bank, they now have more employees in South Florida from Miami to West Palm Beach than they do in New York. They're leaving. And with it, they're taking a lot of money with them.
1: Yeah, we've seen this actually happen because before Ken Griffin was talking to Mamdani, he actually lived in my hometown of Chicago that is also run by commies today, and they drove him out of the city. And what happened is it's his tax base with him. He took all of those jobs that you mentioned, Sean. He took his philanthropy because he had spent a lot of money to improve the city. And now what's happening is that property taxes are skyrocketing across the middle and working class. They're skyrocketing, by the way, in the very poor areas as well. And there has been a massive affordability crisis because they keep driving out the people who are productive, the people who are creating value, and saying, no, you should rely on us, the government, who creates absolutely no value. And it's insanity. And as Mark says, it's completely decoupled from reality. And until there is a major reality check, I think that we're going to continue to see this destruction.
0: All right, quick break, right back. More with Mark Simone, Carol Roth on the other side. Then your calls, final half hour this Friday coming up, 800-941-SEAN, if you want to be a part of the program.
17: While the mainstream media is asleep at the wheel, is on the job, bringing you the news no one else can. Sean Hannity.
13: News, weather, and traffic coming up in seconds. 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
24: For your Saturday, a little breezy with gusts at times over 20 miles per hour. Otherwise, partly cloudy with a high of 73. I'm meteorologist Nick Dunn for WHIO.

0: Mark Simone, Carol Roth, 800-941-SHAWN, our number. We'll get to your calls coming up this Friday as we continue.
1: I don't know what to tell you, Mark. I have no idea what the weather sucks. How was your Memorial Day weekend? You got rained out again this year. What are you getting out of this experience there?
2: I'm looking out the window now, 80 degrees and sunny. It's a beautiful weekend. You get a rain.
1: Okay, enjoy your 3 months of good weather. I have 12 months of great weather.
2: You're going into hurricane season right now. You got lizards, you got snakes.
1: All right, if a hurricane comes, I get on JetBlue, I fly to New York or fly to Texas. I won't fly to New York, actually, or fly to someplace out of the hurricane zone, and I'll do my show from there.
2: You got older people down there that drive 20 miles?
1: No, the demographics are going lower and lower and lower, dramatically so. Young people have figured out it's better in Florida.
2: Yeah, but the whole summer it's 100 degrees out. You can't go out in the middle of...
1: No, inland it can get hot. I will agree. But you should be coastal in Florida. That's my advice to people who move to Florida. Although I'm not encouraging liberals to move here. They can stay with you in New York.
2: It's a beautiful state down there, but you have too much pickleball, too much shuffleboard.
1: What don't you like about pickleball?
2: Tennis for lazy people. It's a little...
1: You know what? I can't disagree with you at all. It absolutely is, but it's fun. I've played it. Have you ever played it?
2: Yeah. Again, it's miniature golf of tennis. It's shorter.
1: Oh, man, you're cold. You just can't help yourself. Carol will give you the last word.
3: I actually think that Mark might be Batman, and he's trying to save Gotham. And maybe that's why he won't leave, Sean. He's putting out the bat signal. He's trying to rally the troops so he can be the one to save New York and bring it back to its glory. He just can't admit that. But I'm gonna spill the beans for everybody.
1: Look, if Steve Hilton pulls off a miracle in California, I might believe there's a shot at one day a Republican returning to office and being a good governor. I don't think so. I think New York City is gone forever. I mean, it's just dominated 9-1 by liberal socialist Marxists like Mamdani, and I don't get it. I really don't. But I admire you both. You're committed to your principles. I just don't get it. Anyway, Mark Simone, thank you. Carol Roth, thank you. Appreciate both of you.
3: Hi, thanks, Sean.
2: Thanks.
1: All right, guys, thank you. Mark, I'm praying for you. I'm hoping for the best for you. 800-941-SHAWN is our number if you want to be a part of the program. Listen, Father's Day, it's getting closer. I have a great gift for Dad. Major storm, national emergency. If it hits tonight, could your dad reach every member of the family? Well, most people assume, oh, your cell phones will work. What if cell towers go down? 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It's on a nationwide LTE network. You talk to grandma in California. 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
5: 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It's our top story. The Dayton Police Department gets a new assistant chief.
6: We're drying things out over the next several days, but is there any rain chances even as we look long term? I'm meteorologist Nick Dunn. I'll discuss that in my full forecast coming up.
5: Now WHIO triple team traffic. I have no crashes or delays to report over to you at this time. Travel times should be normal across the Miami Valley. It's our top story. The city of Dayton announces their new assistant chief for their police department.
7: And Major Brian Johns is now the person taking that position. He has been in law enforcement 34 years and is major overseeing the department's East Patrol Vision. He will move into that assistant chief's position June 8th.
5: And that's News Center 7's James Brown reporting. A Butler County man accused of drug trafficking is arrested. 37-year-old Antonio Green is facing multiple felony warrants involving fentanyl trafficking and possession. Investigators say over 150 grams of the drug mixed with synthetic narcotics was found during a search, along with a loaded gun, digital scales, and multiple blenders. Green is accused of being involved in an organization that does have connections to a drug cartel. We now know the name of the man killed in a multi-car crash in Butler County Wednesday night. Investigators say the man is 68-year-old Timothy Beltzell. The wreck happening at Taylorsville Road in Westchester as Beltzell failed to yield when making a left turn and was hit by a Jeep. This also involved two other cars, but the other drivers were not hurt. Two men in Montgomery County now learning how long they'll spend behind bars for carjacking an Uber driver.
8: Shaquan Barker will now spend at least 5 years in prison, and Armone Kenny will spend at least 4 after both pled guilty to complicity to commit aggravated robbery. This is in connection with the armed car theft on Indian Run Drive in Harrison Township, this back in December, with police later finding the stolen car at a home on McCleary Avenue.
5: And that's WHIO's Sierra Lawson reporting.
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5: The man accused of killing a Dayton student at the downtown RTA bus hub last year now asking for his case to be moved out of Montgomery County. The attorney for 24-year-old Julius Williamson filed the motion under claims the publicity will make having a fair trial impossible. Williamson is facing multiple charges in connection with the death of Alfred Hale III last April. A ruling on this motion has yet to be made. Taking a look at the live Doppler 7 radar, it's all clear around the Miami Valley this hour. It's currently 76 in Springfield, 76 in Greenville, and 78 in downtown Dayton. Our next scheduled news in less than 30 minutes and immediately when it breaks. I'm Ian James on 1290, 95.7 WHIO, Dayton's news and talk. 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
6: For your Saturday, partly cloudy and a high of 73 degrees. Into Sunday, we're mostly sunny and rather comfortable. High temperature up to 74 degrees. Monday and Tuesday, each giving us a high of 76 degrees with a mostly sunny sky both days. And into Wednesday, a few extra clouds in the mix, but we stay dry. High temperature a little warmer, right around 78 degrees. I'm Storm Center 7 meteorologist Nick Dunn for Dayton's Severe Weather Station, 1290 and 95.7 WHIO.
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0: All right, 25 till the top of the hour this Friday. Your call's coming up, 800-941-SHAWN, if you want to be a part of the program. If you own a business, before you can even open the doors of your business, you find out, oh, legally you need this insurance and that insurance, this insurance, that insurance. And then to get all the insurance, then you have to deal with multiple, you know, insurance agents, and you have no idea what they're selling you. Let's be honest. How many of you have ever taken the time to read the fine print of an insurance policy? 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I'm not. 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
0: The Treasury Secretary, Scott Bessent, I have really come to like this guy. He's no holds barred. He's doing a press conference. You know that Caroline Leavitt is out on maternity leave. And they've sent out Marco Rubio, I thought, crushed it. And then they sent out the vice president. And then they sent out Scott Bessent. Scott Bessent, man, yesterday, he takes on Gavin Newsom. And I just loved it. Just called him stupid. Listen.
20: Thanks, sir. Governor Gavin Newsom has floated this idea of a 100% state tax on Californians who receive money from President Trump's anti-weaponization fund. Your response to the governor's call for 100% tax?
21: There's no cure for stupid.
0: There's no cure for stupid. Poor Gavin. He's losing now. He's actually losing to Harris and Pete Buttigieg. And you know who's rising fast is AOC. Now here's Bessent cracking a joke at the press briefing as well.
21: I will mention, 3 weeks ago, I got an honorary degree from the University of South Carolina. So if you really want to get a question, you can call me Dr. Bessent.
22: Mr. Secretary, I have two questions for you. But just to follow what you said about the...
21: Well, you can call me doctor, so I only get one.
22: Oh, well.
21: You must own this. Gray hair. No, gray hair. No, you don't have gray hair. Well, maybe you do.
22: You wrote resilience on your cabinet note meetings. Mm-hmm. Several times the photographer zoomed into it. Are you trying to keep the president calm? Are you trying to keep yourself calm? Why did you write all those notes?
21: So people could look over my shoulder, photograph them, and think they got a scoop.
0: This guy's got a wicked sense of humor. And he, you know, when you first meet him, you think, he's probably like one of these nerdy economic guys. No, he's funny, wickedly funny. I've spent time with him. Last night, Linda, I'm not sure if you were watching Hannity, the TV show, but we sent the Federalist Brianna Lineman to AOC's district. Did you see that?
16: It was great. I thought it was a great segment, and I could not believe the answers.
0: Okay. Well, we did a man on the street. It was really well done. Let me play it here for you.
1: Did you vote for AOC?
2: The bartender, no. I voted for the stewardess that works at American Airlines. No, I didn't vote for it.
1: So you live in this district. Have you ever seen AOC walking down the streets here?
21: No.
1: Would you like to see her here?
21: Yeah, we'd like to see her so she could tell us, you could tell her some of the problems we have in the area.
1: You ever seen her actually roaming around?
2: No, not at all. Never saw her. She's mostly up in Jackson Heights or in the Bronx because she goes to the bigger communities that will surround her and give her the reflection that she wants on all her answers. But she never answers a question.
1: Did you vote for AOC?
21: Yes.
1: What is one thing that AOC has done that you like?
21: I don't know that I could. I don't pay attention to those particular details, but I don't know that I can think of something. I'm sorry.
1: Did you vote for AOC?
3: Yes.
1: All right. What is one thing that she's done that you really like?
3: I don't remember anymore.
1: What has she done for your district?
21: I think she, for instance, she helped bring 30,000 books to school kids within the district.
1: Has she done anything during her time in Congress that has made your life better?
21: No.
0: Nobody ever sees her. It's just typical. Is there anything I need to get on you about? I don't think
23: so. No, I'm perfect. I'm doing everything great this week. I'm having a banger of a week, I'll tell you what.
0: All right. I don't see much backsliding today. So we'll stay off the hate list. Patricia, South Carolina, next on the Sean Hannity Show. What's up, Patricia? How are you?
24: I'm fine, thank you. I hope you're well. I was listening to you talking to Mark Levin yesterday about Rush, and it just reminded me of how much he's missed. And my husband treated me on a trip to Cape Girardeau on our way of traveling out west, and it was just wonderful. They have a huge mural with different things about Cape Girardeau, and Rush is prominently displayed there. It was a great trip, and he is missed.
0: He is missed. Nobody can replace him. Babe Ruth, we all owe him a debt of gratitude. You know, I love Patricia. You know, people for years were, you're not Rush Limbaugh. I'm like, you're right. I'm not going to argue. I agree. He's Babe Ruth. What do you want me to say? I'm lucky enough to play in the lineup with Babe Ruth. That's how I look at it. Right?
24: There you go. Yes.
0: We do miss him. It's been 5 years. I hope Catherine is coming on the program. You know what? I'd love to get an update how she's doing. I know she's friends with Laura and Eric Trump, and they're very good friends, and they stay in touch a lot. But I hope that happens. Thank you, Patricia. I hope you have a great weekend. 800-941-SEAN. If you want to be a part of the program, let's say hi to John in my free state of Florida. John, hi. How are you? Glad you called.
25: Hello, fellow neighbor Sean.
0: What's going on, Big John? Glad you called, sir. I don't know if you saw DeSantis on TV last night. He was awesome. He's now looking to cut property taxes in the free state of Florida.
25: Absolutely, and we operate on a budget that is much less than New York City. It's amazing, isn't it?
0: Isn't that New York City? 9 million people. Florida, 23 million people. New York City's proposed budget is more than the entire free state of Florida. Florida has real policing. I mean, the best police, the law enforcement in the business. They have the best infrastructure. And, I mean, the best weather. And one city of 9 million people needs more money because of all of their social welfare programs and the worst infrastructure and no policing. It's insane.
25: Absolutely. And you feel safe walking around as a general rule, which is really nice.
0: Of course. Yeah. As a general rule, I mean, there's bad people everywhere. And you know what they do? They arrest them. They arrested 250 illegals, I think, last night or the night before in our free state.
25: Yes, sir. Yes, sir. As a general rule, you feel safe, and they arrest people, and then they get put in jail, and it's safe. The legal system still works. Absolutely.
0: It absolutely does. Very, very different environment. John, thank you. You have a great free state of Florida weekend, my friend.

0: honestly, I think as conservative Christian Americans, there's no way to meet in the middle with a party that stands for everything that, well, quite frankly, our Lord and Savior Jesus Christ stands against. You know, lying and, you know, the abortion issue, the transgender issue.
1: Yeah, why didn't the Pope, who's meeting with Brendan Johnson, David Axelrod, J.B. Pritzker, I wonder if he ever brought up their position on abortion, considering the church's position on abortion. He certainly didn't do it publicly the way he attacked Donald Trump by saying God never approves of any conflict, which, by the way, is not exactly my interpretation of the Old Testament. And if you could believe the God of the New Testament is the same as the Old Testament, and I do, then God did put a seal of approval many times on conflict.
0: Absolutely. And it's our job as good men to stand up against evil, because all it takes for evil to prosper is for good men to do nothing. That's why I love your show. Glad you're out there doing what you do every day. And, you know, I just wish that most people would take the facts for what they see instead of just trying to listen to some post 30-second clip narrative where I think most of the left gets their information, because that's about as long as a conversation as you can have with any of them about it, because all they've got is a few talking points and a few complaints and what about this and what about that, when really we can all just sit there and look at provable facts, like Mark was saying earlier about the science of socialism. It's science, it's socialism, it's called political science, but yet they still deny reality every single day. So glad you're out there pounding the truth home for them. But
1: thank you for letting me do it. I appreciate it. I love our friends in Tennessee. You guys are awesome. And I miss Cracker Barrel. There's no Cracker Barrel where I live. I wish there was.
0: You got the Waffle House.
1: I have to go far for that, too. And there's no In-N-Out Burger. I mean, those are three improvements I'd make to Florida. And they're moving to your state of Tennessee. They're moving to Franklin. Tom, appreciate you, man. You have a great weekend. Thanks for checking in. Carl in New York. What's up, Carl? How are you, sir?
2: Oh, hi, Sean. How are you? Thanks for having me.
1: What's going on?
2: Years ago, I was on your program on Black Conservatives. I'm an immigrant from Jamaica. And
1: yes, sir.
2: The reason I'm calling you, Sean, for America 250, I think there's something missing. Years ago, I, as an immigrant, I tried to figure out the why in America. Why is everybody coming to America? What makes America exceptional? And I got an answer from Glenn Beck's excellent book, The Original Argument, The Federalist Case for Constitution Adapted for the 21st Century. And what I think is missing for America 250, I wish that maybe you, Mark Levin, and other prominent conservatives would again highlight the Federalist Papers. Because it's ultimately the user manual for the Constitution. Without it, we probably wouldn't have had the Constitution.
1: Let me give you a suggestion, because I had the great one on my podcast, and we just dropped it a day and a half ago. Why don't you watch it? Because we talk a lot, because Mark writes about this a lot in his books, Liberty and Tyranny, you know, Ameritopia, you know, Why Democrats Hate America, all these great books he's written, all number one bestsellers. And he talks a lot about it. And I'll also add one other thing you can look to. We've partnered with Americans for Prosperity, and they have a website, AFP Hannity, or is it, what is it, AFP.com/Hannity or AFPHannity.com. And they're going to send you all these materials, and they're asking everybody to go back to our founding documents and read them on the 4th of July. You know, so I love what you're suggesting. I think people should read it. It's a great foundation, and you'll learn a lot. It's been a long time since I've looked at them. It's time for me to go back and revisit it.
2: But you know what, Sean? As you know, if someone has a devout love for America, we'll read these things. They're not easy to read because our founders put a lot of thought into the design of America. Most people nowadays, they're forming their opinions on little snippets. The left and the regressives, I don't call them progressives, they're slowly trying to manipulate the founding principles of America, what we mean. And I'm hoping that every now and then, so for example, they always target the Electoral College. And it would just be good, I think it would be excellent if there was like a film or a documentary on the Federalist Papers, and we to explain why a lot of those arguments are still valid today for today's problems.
1: Well, I appreciate your insight. If you get a chance, my strong suggestion is watch the Levin podcast. I think you'll get a lot out of it. It's not just our founders and our framers, you know, the Declaration of Independence, our Constitution, but also the great philosophers that they studied in detail.

0: to create, you know, as Ben Franklin famously was asked at the Constitutional Convention, you know, is what's the result? He said, it's a republic if you can keep it. We're now at the if you can keep it part. So hang in there, my friend. I appreciate you. I think that's great advice. 800-941-SHAWN if you want to be a part of the program. 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
8: With money being so tight and you're thinking, hey, I'd love to take a vacation. 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
15: For your Saturday, a little breezy with gusts at times over 20 miles per hour, otherwise partly cloudy with a high of 73. I'm meteorologist Nick Dunn for WHIO.
0: That's going to wrap things up for today. Hannity tonight, 9 Eastern, on the Fox News Channel. We'll check in with Brianna Lyman. She hits the streets for us again tonight. Dave Asman, the great one, Mark Levin, Jimmy Failla, Charles Payne on the economy. We've got it all. News you'll never get from the legacy media mob. 9 Eastern tonight on Hannity. We'll see you then, back here Monday. Have a great weekend, and thank you for making this show possible.

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